0: quickly discovered that following Jesus wasn't always easy. As the year progressed, he earned the reputation for being the toughest student on campus. One day, a new kid named Pete showed up. Pete was a big kid, but Dave was sure he could take him.
1: He's like twice your size, Dave.
2: You don't stand a chance, kid.
3: We'll see about that.
0: They went at it for a long time. Eventually, when the teachers broke it up, everyone realized it was a tie. Neither claimed victory that day. To encourage them to get along, the school decided Gus and Dave should be roommates.
3: Keep your stuff in that half of the room.
2: Don't worry. I wouldn't want to get it dirty touching your side.
3: Whatever.
2: You better not snore.
3: What if I do?
2: I guess you'll just have to find out.
3: You want a piece of me right now?
2: For a little guy, you sure talk tough. Who taught you how to fight like that?
3: Nobody.
2: Are your parents in the military?
3: No, they are missionaries.
2: Missionaries? You're kidding.
3: Why?
2: I don't know. Maybe because most missionary kids don't fight like psychopaths.
3: Someday I'm gonna be a soldier.
2: I'll probably become a Green Beret like my uncle.
3: A Green what?
2: Beret.
3: What's a beret?
2: I think it's a French hat or something.
3: So you want to be a French hat?
2: The Green Berets are another name for the special forces in the army. They're like the toughest, meanest, best soldiers around. Sometimes they parachute behind enemy lines and do super dangerous missions.
3: That's what I want to be too. How do you get to be one of those anyway?
2: My uncle said it's really hard. You have to be tough and pass super hard courses. Most people who try end up dropping out.
3: I could get in.
2: You sure you want to do this?
4: If we're gonna be warriors, we gotta learn how to fight.
2: Okay, here it goes.
5: Hey! Yeah, you! Ich ja!
6: I won't feed you! Do not, Raven!
2: You were right, Dave. They don't like that name. I'll take the biggest guy.
4: Let's give it to him, Gus!
0: After that, Dave and Gus went out often to instigate fights with the local teens. Over time, the kids in the city grew to fear this scrappy duo. Dave's motto was hit fast and hit hard, and that's what he did. He became an expert fighter. On Christmas break of his senior year, he went home to spend time with his parents. One afternoon, Dave and his dad were out riding horses, something they both enjoyed.
7: Want a race?
8: Sure.
7: On your mark, get set, go!
4: Come on, girl! Ah!
7: That was too easy.
8: Yeah, you still give me the slowest horse.
7: Dave, I'm really proud of the young man you're becoming.
8: Thanks.
7: What's wrong?
8: Things aren't as they seem.
7: Huh?
8: There's some stuff I need to tell you, Dad.
7: Okay.
8: Well, I haven't really been living like a Christian these last few years at school. When our basketball team beat Singapore during the national tournament, I made some intentional fouls. And I've been skipping church and fighting.
7: Oh?
8: Even drinking a little.
7: Is this the way you want to live?
8: No.
7: Have you confessed these things to God?
8: Sort of, I guess. I do want to obey Him better.
7: Well, confession is the first step. Ask Him to help you change.
8: I'll do that, Dad. How would you feel if I didn't become a missionary like you?
7: Just because I'm a missionary doesn't mean God is calling you to become one.
8: I applied for an ROTC scholarship at Texas A&M. I want to become an officer with the Green Berets.
7: Wow.
8: I've wanted that for the last 4 years. I've been working out at school and stuff.
7: That's great, son. I think you'd make one tough soldier.
0: Later that year, Dave received the scholarship. He moved to Texas and began studying. He also started the brutal training to become one of the few chosen to wear the Green Beret.
9: Get up! Everybody, get up! Out of your tents, now! Into the field! Wilson, get the lead out! Hey, little guy!
8: Me, sir?
9: Yes, you. I hope you're tougher than you look.
8: I am, sir.
9: I'm betting otherwise. Now run! Go, go, go! All right, into the water. I want your head down. Facing the mud. Hey, you! I said head under the water. Five of you, per telephone pole. Pick them up. That's right. Lift them up over your head. Now, on my command, squat. Down. Up. Down. Up. Down. Up. There's plenty of stuff you're not going to like in this world. Get used to it. Now put the log down. Get back in that river. You're impressing me, kid.

0: And graduating with top honors today is Dave Eubank.
1: Congratulations.
2: Thank you, sir.
3: Dave flew home to Thailand to spend the break with his family. Jet-lagged, he rested in his bedroom while his parents held a prayer meeting downstairs with a visiting missionary.
4: Is there anyone here who would like prayer about the future?
5: I would.
1: Dave.
4: Hey. Oh, hi, Davey. I didn't know you were here.
6: He's back on break for a couple weeks. Sorry to disturb you, hon.
5: No problem. I was awake.
4: So you'd like prayer for your future?
5: I would.
1: Dave made it into the Special Forces. When he gets back to the States, they want him to become an Army Ranger.
7: Wow.
6: It's very rigorous and quite dangerous.
5: Yeah. I'm having second thoughts, though. They want me to train with the HALO unit. HALO stands for High Altitude, Low Opening. If I pass, I'd participate in risky missions.
4: Oh.
5: Jumping from planes behind enemy lines and stuff like that.
4: But you're having second thoughts.
5: Well, I guess because I never asked God if I should be a soldier. I love my job now. I don't want to quit. But what if God wants me to quit? Mom, you were a star on Broadway, and God took that away from you. I'm afraid maybe he's going to do the same thing to me.
1: Well, let's pray about this.
7: Yeah.
5: Okay. Lord, I'm sorry I didn't talk to you about what I should do. I took the scholarship because I wanted to be in the Army. Thank you for letting me be a paratrooper. I don't want to quit, but now I feel bad for not asking you first.
1: God, we know that you are good. Help Dave to trust you with his life.
5: Okay, God. I'll give that all up if you ask me to. I'll even go to Africa and be a missionary. Whatever you say.
4: David, I believe the Lord wants you to keep doing what you're doing. And if he ever wants you to do something different, you'll recognize his voice.
3: So Dave returned and began the Ranger Indoctrination Program, or RIP, as some call it. Again, he excelled to the top of his class. After weeks of difficult training, he made it to the end of the course and his final jump before graduation. As he stood in the door of the plane, he had no way of knowing that someone had made a terrible mistake in misreading a wind speed gauge. The green light for the jump should not have been given.
8: See if you can get your eyes on it. Coming around. Head left. I need to fly north of that river. You're pointing right at it.
9: Okay, we're over the drop site.
8: You're well clear of the wires. Give it to him. You're
9: standing by.
8: We're good to go. 5 seconds.
9: Ready.
8: Green light. All right, let's roll. Too much wind. Abort. Red light. It's too late. All five jump.
9: There's too much wind.
8: Get medics down there fast.
3: As the wind dragged the men across the field, sticks tore into their bodies. Rocks and gravel scraped the paint from their helmets and stripped away their gear. Everyone survived that terrible jump, but Dave was the only one who wasn't carried off the field on a stretcher. While he recuperated in his bunk, he thought back to the time years earlier when he raised his pocket knife in the air and said, "First I'll be a soldier, then I'll be a missionary." He smiled at the thought. Lieutenant David Eubank would never be a missionary. He was a born warrior, an elite Army Ranger. Dave's superiors noticed him, and before long he was a commander, leading teams of 40 men on dangerous missions in Central America. He continued to rise in the ranks of the Special Forces, and by age 30 was a captain, directing two different teams in risky classified missions around the globe. Things seemed to be going perfectly. One day, while on leave, he went to his friend's house to watch a football game.
10: Dave, buddy, you made it. Hey, the game starts in 5. I've saved you a seat down here.
5: Thanks.
11: We have lots of food. Grab a plate.
5: Wow, you guys went all out.
11: There's someone I want you to meet. Dave, this is my friend, Karen. Karen, this is Dave Eubank, the guy I was telling you about.
12: It's nice to meet you.
5: Likewise.
11: If you two would excuse me, I'll see you downstairs.
12: So, You're in the Army?
5: Actually, I'm in the Special Forces. I'm a Green Beret, you know.
12: No, never heard about that. Were you in the Gulf War?
5: No, I'd be too scared.
12: You know, it's really okay to be scared.
5: Yeah. What do you do?
12: I've wanted to be a special ed teacher my whole life. I just graduated from Seattle Pacific University. I'm praying for a job in that field.
5: That's cool. So you're a Christian?
12: I am. You?
5: Yep. My parents are missionaries in Thailand.
12: Wow. That's neat.
5: What do you do for fun?
12: I love the outdoors, hiking, you know, that type of stuff.
5: Hey, I'm planning a technical ascent of Mount Shuksan in the Cascades next week. If you wanted to come, you could stay at the base camp while I do the hard stuff, or you could climb with me right to the top.
12: That sounds great. I'd love to.
5: Really? Sorry we had to start at midnight. The ice gets pretty soft once the sun comes out. You tired?
12: Exhausted, but I love it.
5: Seriously?
12: Yes.
5: So how you doing, Karen?
12: I'm digging this.
5: You've honestly never done this before.
12: No.
5: Congratulations, Karen.
12: I can't believe it. I can't believe I climbed a mountain.
5: We're 9,100 feet up. Over there's Icy Peak.
12: Just breathtaking.
5: You hungry?
12: Thanks. Did you learn to mountain climb through the military?
5: I've always been an adventurer, but the Army has taught me so much. I get amazing opportunities all the time.
12: You're what, 30-something? And you're already a captain in the Special Forces? I bet you could become a general if you wanted.
5: I don't know. I've worked for this practically my whole life, but now, I told you my dad is a missionary.
12: Yeah?
5: He has this sense of satisfaction in his eyes. Sometimes I wonder if I'd be happier in the ministry.
12: Wow. Now that's a radical change of direction.
5: But I don't know if God could use me. I feel inadequate. I'm not sure God can overlook some of the stupid mistakes I've made.
12: That's not how God works. Look at the Apostle Paul. He called himself the chief of sinners, yet God still used him.
5: Huh.
3: They didn't call it dating, but Dave and Karen's new relationship included hours of mountain climbing, skiing, and long walks in the Washington forests. She nurtured Dave's desire to follow Jesus as he bared his soul to her. Then, as sudden as a flash flood, Dave made a decision.
5: I quit the Army.
2: You quit? You're kidding me. That's a big deal.
5: There's something else.
2: What?
5: Karen? I think we should get married. Are you still there?
2: I'm still here. Dave, I love spending time with you. But I've finally achieved my dream of serving kids as a special ed teacher here in Seattle. I don't think I'm ready for marriage.
5: Okay.
2: We should stop seeing each other.
5: What? You're kidding, right?
2: No, I'm not.
5: Isn't that drastic? We get along so well.
2: I think God has us on different paths. I should go. Bye, Dave.
5: Bye? Lord, I don't understand. She can't do this. We love each other. We're so right for each other. Why can't she see that? And we both love you. I just don't get it.
7: I'm really sorry to hear that, son. But just because she said no the first time doesn't mean it's over. Mr. Quinley asked Judah 3 times before she finally said yes.
5: Seriously?
7: Yeah. Dave, remember, seek first his kingdom. He'll take care of the rest.
13: Just a reminder, The first draft of your church history research paper is due when you return from Christmas break.
14: And Merry Christmas to you, Prof.
13: Don't let it wreck your vacation, Phil. Dave, can I have a word with you?
15: Yes, sir.
13: At ease, soldier.
15: Sorry, old habits, you know.
13: I finally got around to grading this.
15: Oh, no problem.
13: It's one of the best pieces I've ever read on the subject.
15: Wow, really?
13: Yes.
15: Thank you, sir.
13: Are you going to Thailand to see your parents over Christmas break?
15: No. I've got this gal in Seattle. It didn't work the first time. She agreed to see me again, so I'm giving romance another shot.
13: I'll pray it goes well for you.
15: Thank you, sir. Thanks for meeting me here.
12: Sure. I love this time of year. Christmas shopping at its best.
15: Yeah.
12: Dave, you're marching again. We're in a mall, not on a mission.
15: Sorry. How are your parents?
12: They're doing great. Are you enjoying your first year at Fuller?
15: Loving it. Karen?
12: Yes?
15: Do you think we can start over?
12: No.
13: Dave!
15: Hello, sir.
13: How'd it go with that girl?
15: Terrible, sir.
13: Oh, I'm sorry to hear that. You know, there are some pretty incredible women here at Fuller.
15: I'm not giving up on her. I'm heading back at spring break to try to jumpstart her interest in me.
13: Jumpstart? What is she, Dave, a car? I'll keep praying.
15: Thanks. You were right about the Tozer book. Loved it.
11: Hey, Dave. Come in.
15: Thanks.
11: Look, I'm sorry about Karen. I know it's tough on you.
15: I'm going in there to talk to her one more time. Here's my phone. I don't want to be disturbed, okay? I don't care who calls. Unless it's my father. He only calls when it's an emergency.
11: Hello, Dave's phone. May I ask who's calling?
16: Can I talk to my son, Dave?
11: It's your father.
15: Dad?
16: Dave, you saw Lou, who serves in the WA Foreign Ministry, is visiting with me right now. He's here in Chiang Mai trying to get international support for a plan to transform the WA economy. He wants the UN and our government to help them replace opium with crops like rubber and tea. They've refused, I'm afraid.
15: So why are you telling me this?
16: He's asking for missionaries to come to the WA state. He believes that only Jesus can change the hearts of the WA people.
15: Yeah?
16: You saw Lou noticed your picture on our wall, the one with your green beret? He said you looked like a warrior, and he asked if you were a Christian. I explained that you were my son studying at seminary. He asked if you would go to Burma and help the WA people. I told Lou that we should pray about it, and we did. And we called you.
15: Wow.
16: You realize that if you came, you would be one of the first Western men to enter the WA state in 30 years.
15: How soon do they want me?
16: How soon can you get here?
15: I don't know. I'll call you tomorrow.
16: Sounds good. Talk to you soon.
15: Bye. Karen, I need to talk to you.
12: That's incredible, Dave. What an opportunity for you.
15: I want you to marry me and come with me to Burma. I understand if you don't want to, but I really need you. One way or another, I have to go.
12: When will you come back?
15: 3 months. I'll be back for the new semester at Fuller. But if God has other plans, I may never come back. Karen, I love you so much. Would you please reconsider?
12: Dave, I don't want you to leave. And I don't want you to never come back.
15: You told me what you don't want. Tell me what you do want.
12: I want you to follow God.
15: Do you want to marry me?
12: Yes.
3: Three months later, on a beautiful beach, his dad performed the June wedding ceremony in the presence of friends and family.
0: Do you take this woman to be your lawfully wedded wife?
15: I do.
0: Then I pronounce you man and wife.
3: Later that same month, Dave and Karen arrived in Burma. They packed their rucksacks full of medical supplies and Christian material and marched into the jungle toward the WA people.
15: Karen, can you believe we're doing this?
12: It doesn't seem real. How far to Thome?
15: Not sure.
12: Are we lost already? Dave, should we ask directions from that scary soldier with the hand grenades?
15: Karen, stand behind me.
3: You've been listening to the Brinkman Adventures, and this has been Free Burma Rangers Part 1. 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
1: Yeah, I want Jesus to come someday. But if he comes too soon, I'll never get to have a dog.
2: Having a dog is awesome, but nothing can compare to being with Jesus. Do you wish you had a dog? My name is Zach, and this is Keys for Kids. I have a dog. His name is Chester, and I love hanging out with him and playing with him. But even though I spend a lot of time with him, I'm looking forward to being with Jesus even more. Remember this, nothing compares to the feeling of being with Jesus. No more tears, no more fear, no more anything bad. 2 Corinthians 5:8 reminds us that we really want to be away from this body and be at home with the Lord. Our story for today is entitled, Even Better. On the way home from church, Joanna noticed her brother staring out the window. "What's wrong, Derek? You've hardly said a word since we got in the car." Derek sighed. "I was just thinking about what Pastor Kevin said about Jesus coming again." Joanna frowned. "Don't you want him to come?" "Sure, someday," Derek replied. "Sometimes I wish he'd come right away," said Joanna, "like before my math test tomorrow." "If you'd study, you wouldn't have to wish that," Derek pointed out. "Wishing for him to come soon is a good thing," said Joanna. "Grandma always ends her prayers with, 'Lord, come quickly.' Remember?" "That's easy for her to pray. She's old," Derek said. "I want a dog first, but if Jesus comes too soon, I'll never get to have one." Dad smiled. "Remember the camping trip we took last summer? I promised we'd go, but we couldn't set an exact date because I didn't know when I'd be able to get off work. So we got all our camping stuff ready, and then we went on with our daily lives." "That's right," said Mom. "When Dad finally said he could go, we hopped in the car and took off. Nobody wanted to stay home and miss all the fun of camping, even if it meant not being able to do other things we had planned." "You're saying that being with Jesus will be even better than having a dog, aren't you?" Derek asked. "Better than we can imagine," Dad said. "He's always with those who trust in him, but when he comes back, we'll be able to see him face to face, and he'll restore all of creation so there will be no more sin, sickness, or death ever again. Until that time comes, he wants us to keep loving others and growing in our relationship with him. Working, learning, making plans, having fun, those are all important things God wants us to enjoy, but none of them compare to what it will be like when we're with Jesus." "I guess you're right," said Derek, "but I still hope I get to have a dog while I wait for Jesus to come." So how about you? Have you ever hoped Jesus wouldn't come back before you had the chance to do certain things? Are there places you want to see, people you want to meet, or activities you'd like to try? It's good to hope and plan for things like that, but remember that nothing compares to what awaits for those who know Jesus. When he returns, we will live with him in a new, perfect world, and it will be better than anything you can imagine. Our key verse is from the book of Revelation, chapter 22, verse 20.
3: Jesus says, "Yes, I am coming soon. Amen. Come, Lord Jesus."
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0: early morning hours with that sweet, fresh smell of dew just lifting, and that soft, cool breeze that just sort of touches you as you're walking along. And then, when you look at the sun hitting the grass, and it glistens, 'cause it's still damp from the dawn, then you see a bunch of tiny flying bugs, gnats, I think they are, just swarming together. Maybe if they could talk and we could understand, they'd be saying to one another how wonderful God's creation is. Remember in the good book how it says that everything will bow when the Lord reveals himself? You, me, animals, even the plants, every piece of creation. That's really something. I guess I got to talking about that because of the morning walk I had before coming into town. One of those walks where you look at all of God's wondrous creation, and then you talk with the one who did it all. Of course, I've made it a habit of spending time with the Lord and his word every day for a long time now. But this morning, after I'd spent my time in devotions, I decided to go on outside for a little walk. And that's how all these thoughts came to mind. But I think I've said all I wanted to say, so we'll get going with the story again. Now, all of us had gone to Little Jim's to see the new litter of rabbits and help name them. Well, we hadn't gotten around to naming them before Circus's dad, Mr. Walters, came by and asked Circus.
1: Circus, didn't you say that we had some animals in those traps we set?
2: Yes, sir, muskrats. I would have picked them up myself, but I didn't have nothing to carry them in.
1: Well, that's mighty strange.
2: What is?
1: Well, I went by our traps, but they're empty. There wasn't any bait, so I thought you'd picked them up and gone on home. But when I got there, Mom said you were here.
2: I didn't pick them up, Dad.
1: And you're sure there were some there?
2: Sure as sure can be. Else I wouldn't have told Mom to tell you.
1: Maybe they got away.
2: Again? But, Dad, that's the third time this week.
1: Well, maybe there's something wrong with our traps.
3: I checked them only last week, Mr. Walters. They look good to me.
1: Good or not, we're losing game.
2: You don't think somebody's taken them?
1: I don't want to think it, Bill. That's taking food out of my family's mouth, and I don't take kindly to that. Well, I'll see you at home, Circus. Bye, fellas.
4: Bye, Mr. Walters.
3: See you, Mr. Walters.
2: I just don't understand it. All those traps had catch in them.
5: Well, it's awful strange that not one of them was there.
6: Sure is.
7: If someone is stealing your dad's game, Circus, there's only one question I've got.
2: What?
7: Not what, who? Who's stealing your dad's game?
5: We don't know if anybody is.
7: Well, I said if. And if what Circus says is true, that this is the third time this week the bait was gone and so was the game.
2: It's true.
7: Well, then something fishy's going on.
2: Yeah, I guess you're right.
8: What are we going to do about it?
3: I think the best thing to do now is just sit tight and wait for something to happen.
6: Maybe we should stand guard around the traps.
2: Boy, you can sure tell your mom and dad manage a motel and not a farm.
6: What do you mean by that? We've got a vegetable garden.
2: Dragonfly, you don't stand around traps. Animals can smell us. And if you stand around a trap, they'll never come.
6: Well, I didn't mean right around them. I meant a ways off.
3: That would be a good idea.
5: Except who's going to do it? After we finish naming all these rabbits, we've got to head down to Fellowship Hall and help decorate for the Halloween party.
8: Oh, I almost forgot about that.
2: How could you forget? I'm supposed to sing and you're supposed to play the piano.
8: Oh, that's right. We better start naming all these rabbits.
5: Yeah.
8: What was that yeah for?
5: Nothing.
8: Come on, Bill. I know you. You don't say yeah that way unless something's bothering you. Is something bothering you?
5: I guess so.
8: Well, what is it?
5: Well, no offense, Little Jim, but why do we have to name all these rabbits if most of them are gonna die?
8: But we don't know that.
7: Sure we do, Little Jim. Most of them died the other four times.
6: Yeah, we're running out of names.
8: They've a right to have names whether they live long enough to know them or not.
5: I guess you're right. Oh, okay, let's name them.
8: I was thinking of not naming them for other reasons.
7: What?
6: Huh?
5: You're thinking of not giving them names?
8: Yeah, but not because they're not gonna live. Maybe...
5: Why not?
8: Well, because a name should go along with a personality. And we won't know their personalities until they've grown a little more.
5: You've got something there, Little Jim. Leastways, we won't be making up names just to make them up. But what are you going to call them now?
8: I was thinking we could just call them BB1 or 2, you know, all the way up to 11.
6: BB, standing for Baby Bunny.
3: Are you sure you're not just saying that because you think we don't want to name the rabbits?
8: No. No, I've been thinking about that for a while now.
3: It's a real good idea.
6: Sure is.
2: I'll throw my vote in.
7: Yeah, me too.
5: Same here.
8: Now we've only got to decide one thing.
3: What's that?
8: Well, who's going to be BB 1, 2, and 3, and 4, and 5, and 6, and 7, and 8, 9, 10, 11?
2: Boy, it took just as long to decide who was going to be what number than it would have been to name them.
5: Well, how did we know he was going to try and figure out who was born first and second and third?
2: I know. I still say that number 6 is really number 8.
5: And number 8?
2: That's the problem.
5: Oh, circus.
2: Thanks for coming along with me, Bill.
5: That's okay. I wanted to get a look at those traps, too.
2: It shouldn't take too long, and we'll get to the church in just a little while.
5: Your dad seemed worried.
2: Yeah, he is. That game was important to us. Hunting season's been pretty bad this year, even though we've been working twice as hard. But there's one good thing.
5: What's that?
2: Well, with Dad being a Christian now, he works real hard, so we always have something to eat and sell. If he was the way he was before, drinking and all, and we had this trouble with hunting, we wouldn't have anything to eat.
5: He really has changed.
2: Yeah, he sure has. And every day I thank the Lord. It's so different around the house. Him and Mom are so happy. This game that was in those traps, though, was really important to him.
5: Oh?
2: Yeah, it was the first game where he was going to start giving part of the money to the church. You know, the missionary collection they're going to take at the Halloween party? Well, part of the money for the muskrats was going to that.
5: Well, maybe you can catch some more before Monday night.
2: Yeah, I sure hope so.
5: Has hunting ever been this bad?
2: Not that I can remember. And Dad neither. Even when he really wasn't doing a lot of hunting, we never recalled it being this bad.
5: Can you imagine how he'd be feeling if he didn't know the Lord?
2: Yeah, that's just what he said. He said if he didn't have what he now has in Christ, he wouldn't be able to stay away from liquor with things the way they are.
5: I'm sure they're gonna change.
2: Me too. But it's rough going now.
5: You know, my mom's got some extra meat in the smokehouse.
2: She's already offered. But my dad wants to wait and see if hunting doesn't change for the better. What was that?
5: Probably some animal.
2: Yeah, I guess I'm just jumpy. Here's one of our traps. This is the one that I saw had a muskrat.
5: And it's not there now.
2: Yeah. I just don't see how it could escape. This cage is real sturdy.
5: Even Big Jim said that they were all right when he checked them. You know, somebody could be stealing.
2: I don't like to think that.
5: You might have to, Circus. And it might be somebody we know.
2: I hope not. Well, let's put this back in the water. There. Well, we'd better get over to Fellowship Hall.
5: Yeah. I sure do wish I knew what was going on.
2: So do I. Maybe we'll have better luck coon hunting.
5: When are you going?
2: Tonight.
5: Sure wish I could go.
2: Why don't you ask your folks?
5: Are you sure your dad won't mind?
2: Nope.
5: I guess it'll depend on how much we get done at the church this afternoon. We won't be staying out late, will we?
2: Well, not past 11. We all have to go to church tomorrow.
5: Well, I'll just ask Mom.
2: Great.
5: Maybe some of the other fellas want to go.
2: We can ask. Hey, let's make it a real party.
5: Look, I got an idea. Let's stop by my house since it's on the way, ask Mom, and if she says yes, then I can just go home with you after we finish at the Fellowship Hall.
2: Okay.
5: Want a race?
2: Is that a question?
5: No!
7: Why, you sneaky! I'll still beat you there, Bill Collins! You thought you were gonna beat me, huh?
5: How could I think that? I just wanted to see what would happen if I had a head start.
2: And what happened?
5: Nothing, Circus. Absolutely nothing.
8: Well, looks like you fellas need something to cool you off.
5: Got some lemonade, Mom?
8: Try the water pump. My supply of lemonade's down at Fellowship Hall. Where you two should be.
2: Oh, we're going, Mrs. Collins. Bill just wanted to ask you something.
8: What's that?
5: Be right there. I just want to get a drink.
8: Aren't you thirsty, Circus?
2: I'll get it in a minute, Mrs. Collins. Is everybody at church?
8: Far as I know. Dad just left with my lemonade.
2: It sure is nice of you to help with the party.
8: Well, we'd rather see you kids at a party than pulling tricks on everybody. Last year, somebody rubbed Limburger cheese all over one of our cows. Let me tell you, we had quite a time bathing her.
2: That was really funny.
8: Oh, you think so? Well, the next time it happens, I know just who to call for the scrub down.
2: No thanks, Mrs. Collins.
5: Mom, is it okay if I go coon hunting with Circus and his dad tonight?
8: Well, I thought that was already planned.
5: What?
8: Mr. Walters stopped by on his way home and asked if you and Dad wanted to go.
5: Oh, great!
8: Circus, your dad's been having a pretty rough time with the hunting.
2: Yes, ma'am.
8: He'd mentioned you said there was game in the traps, and when he went to collect them, they were gone.
2: Yeah.
5: I was thinking somebody might be stealing them.
2: I'm trying not to think that.
8: Maybe somebody's starting their trick-or-treat early.
5: Well, if they are, they're playing mighty rough.
8: Oh, Bill, I almost forgot. Tom Till called and said he can come to the party.
5: Good.
2: I was hoping he could come. Now I'm going to have to work three times as hard.
5: What do you mean?
2: Well, the special offering they're going to take at the party. Tom doesn't have any money to put in, his dad being a drunkard like mine was, and not bringing much home and all. Well, I'll just give him some of mine so he won't be embarrassed when they pass the plate.
8: Well, that's mighty nice of you, Circus. But I don't think you'll have to worry about that.
5: What do you mean?
8: Well, I was coming back from checking out the North Pasture this morning, and I saw...
5: What were you doing checking out the North Pasture?
8: Well, Dad was in town doing some needed errands. You were over at Little Jim's, and Charlotte Ann needed some fresh air, so I thought I'd just go over and see how the North Pasture was doing. Are you finished with your third degree now, Mr. William Jasper Collins?
5: Yes, ma'am.
8: Anyway, little Tom was coming out of the woods, and he had some game strung over his shoulder. Leastways, I think it was Tom. He was wearing an overgrown fur coat, so it was hard to recognize him. But it was him, all right. He was wearing that old coonskin cap that Mr. Paddler gave him a while back.
5: What kind of game was he carrying?
8: Some sort of furred animal. Bill, let me get your jacket for you. You probably won't be coming back here before you go hunting, so you'd better take it now.
5: Did you hear what Mom said?
2: About what?
5: Tom Till. Since when does he go hunting?
2: Maybe he's starting to.
5: And maybe he's doing it the easy way by taking other people's catch.

0: course, what I said didn't sit well with Sergis. His face showed that he didn't much appreciate my detective assumptions. But it seemed too much of a coincidence that when his dad's traps were left empty of bait and game, Tom Till, who never hunted before, was catching them. Well, something was strange. And it seemed to be pointing to Tom Till. Well, whether I was right or not was going to have to wait, because other things were going to happen before we found out who, why, and what for. I know you'll be joining me next time for more of our Paul Hutchins story. Until then, Lord bless, and I'll be praying for you.
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1: Do you not know? Have you not heard? The Lord is the everlasting God, the creator of the ends of the earth. He will not grow tired or weary, and his understanding no one can fathom. He gives strength to the weary and increases the power of the weak. Even youths grow tired and weary, and young men stumble and fall. But those who hope in the Lord will renew their strength. They will soar on wings like eagles. They will run and not

Isaiah 40:31 says, "But those who hope in the Lord will renew their strength. They will soar on wings like eagles. They will run and not grow weary. They will walk and not be faint."

0: one gift that God has given me, the love of books, the golden key that opens an enchanting door to worlds I never knew before, a world of imagination that carried me from pole to pole within a twinkling eye and back again. As a boy, I traveled to places impossible for me to see, and yet my bookshelf made them real to me. The world of my bookshelf, I'll remember it always.
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2: This is our final chapter of Three Go Searching. And here we come to the end of one search, but to the beginning of another. David, Wafi, and Leela have been searching for the light that David read about in Philippians 2:15, that ye may be blameless and harmless, the sons of God, without rebuke, in the midst of a crooked and perverse nation, among whom ye shine as lights in the world. They each have succeeded in their search for the true light, Jesus Christ. Now they begin their search for places to let their own light shine, even as Jesus commands them to. And they each begin to realize that a missionary is not necessarily an adult, but anyone to whom God has given a mission.

0: Davy! Davy! Are you awake?
1: What?
0: Davy, wake up. I've got something to show you.
1: Dad! Oh, today! Mm-hmm. Here came, little baby! Is it Peter or Rose?
0: Peter. So you got your wish?
1: Oh, Peter, a boy! When he grows up, he can come to school and play football, and we'll be real pals, just like me and Murray.
0: Yes, Davy, all of that.
1: Hey, I've got to see Peter. Where is he?
0: With your mother in her room.
1: Oh, I got to go and see her and Peter.
2: Careful, David. Mother's very tired, and it's very early.
1: Well, come on, Dad. You can see Peter, too.
0: I've already seen Peter's son, but I wouldn't mind another look at him. Now, you just go in and give Mom a kiss. Then take a quick look at Peter. We've all got to get back to bed.
1: Mom?
3: Come in, Davy. It's all right.
1: Is Peter in here?
3: Yes. He's right here beside me.
1: Oh. Can I give him a little kiss?
3: Oh, I'm sure he'd like to have a kiss from his big brother.
1: Hey, that's right. Now, Murray isn't the only big brother in the family.
3: But to me, you are still my baby. And I feel that I would like to give you a hug and a kiss, too.
1: You don't think Peter would mind?
3: Oh, he may squawk a bit, but he'll just have to get used to it.
1: Oh, Mom. I sure am glad God put me in this family.
2: So are we, David. You know, it doesn't seem too long ago that we were looking down at a little you. About this size, does it, Mother?
3: Not long ago at all.
1: Boy, isn't Peter little?
3: I'll need a lot of help with him, David. Oh, I'm so glad you'll be here to give me a hand.
2: In the meantime, young man, I think we'd all better get back to bed and get some sleep. With Peter around, I don't think there's going to be too much sleeping.

0: Did you enjoy holding Peter, Leela?
1: Oh, yes. He is so tiny, such a little life. You won't want to go back to your country to school now. You have a little brother to look after.
0: Oh, well, next year, while I'm there, I think Mother and Dad are coming to England. They're going to stay a long time. Perhaps we'll all stay there together and not come back till I'm big.
2: Do you really think so?
0: Well, I don't know. They're just planning to stay for 9 months, but, well, after all, a lot of things might happen by that time, and they might change their minds.
3: Well, who will go on teaching me about being a Christian if your mother goes?
1: And who will go to the sick people in the villages? And who will teach them about God if your father goes?
0: The other workers.
1: Oh, there aren't nearly enough of the others who know what your mother and father know. No one has time to do the work for others, only their own work.
0: Perhaps Rabia could help Wafi, too, just as she's helping you.
1: Oh, but what of the dozens and dozens of little villages where no one has ever spoken about Jesus? So much darkness where the light has not shone.
0: Oh, don't you remember? We're all supposed to be lights, and we all have a job that God wants us to do.
3: Well, how can I be a light? I don't know much about what is in the Bible.
0: But you can use what you do know. You do know that you're not supposed to lie or steal or get angry or trick your parents.
3: Yeah, but I've always known that.
0: Yeah, but now that you're a Christian, you have Jesus to help you not to do these things.
3: I know, but you know, it's hard for me to believe that he will help me, even though I know he will.
0: Wafi, you remember that day when we had the argument about the bowl?
3: Oh, yeah. You mean the time when you and I were in the garden and... Hi, you want to go to the beach?
0: You know I can't go to the beach after what's happened.
3: Oh, but it's safe now. The guards are there all the time. I see them.
0: No, I can't go to the beach. I'm not allowed on the beach without Dad.
3: Well, let's play in the garden then.
0: Okay.
3: Can we play with your bow and arrows?
0: Sure. Come on. Oh, they're right over there.
3: I'll take this bow.
0: That's my best one.
3: Well, I got it first.
0: Okay, but that's not fair.
3: And I think I'll take these arrows.
0: Well, those are the straightest ones. I ought to get some of them.
3: Yeah, but I got them first.
0: It doesn't matter. You don't get the best of everything.
3: Well, you do too if you get them first.
0: No, you don't. You'll win easy with the best bow and the straightest arrows.
3: Yeah, you're just afraid to play because you know I'm better shot than you are.
0: That's you all. Are not. I'm better than you
3: well,
0: any
3: then let's
0: day.
3: Let's shoot at that tree.
0: Okay, you shoot first. The one that comes closest to that big knot there wins.
3: Easy. Watch this. I hit it!
0: Well, so can I.
3: You missed.
0: I missed because you have the best bow and arrows.
3: Because you're not as good a shot as I am, that's all.
0: Oh, I'm better than you are any day. Just because you got the best bow.
3: You're mad because I'm better than you are.
0: Oh, yeah? Then give me that bow and I'll show you.
3: You can't have it. I had it first.
0: Well, it's mine and I want it.
3: I'm using it.
0: You've broken my best bow. You always break my things. I'll never play with you again.
3: And I don't want to play with you anymore. I don't want anything to do with Christians either. Christians are as selfish and cross as other people. There's no difference. There's no difference. There's no difference.
0: Do you remember how you yelled at me that there's no difference between Christians and other people?
3: Yeah. Boy, I was really mad.
0: Well, so was I, but then I knew that I had to be different because I'm a Christian. I wanted you to become a Christian, too, but I was too weak to be the different kind of person I should be. So I prayed, because I knew that Jesus would help me if I asked him to.
3: Yeah, I remember how you came to me and said that you were sorry. You know, you'd never done that before. You know, before when we argued, you know, we wouldn't speak for days.
0: See, Jesus can be very real when we need him.
3: Well, then that's what I've got to do. I mean, I've just got to ask Jesus to help me to tell my father that I'm a Christian.

0: have decided that I have been asking you the wrong question, David.
1: About what?
0: About why more of your people do not come here to tell my people about Jesus.
1: But you're right to ask that. There should be more of my people coming to tell everyone about Jesus.
0: Yes, but I am here, and I know about Jesus, so I must be the one to go. I cannot stay away just because others do not go. As your mother told us, we each have a responsibility to do as God wants us to do and go where he wants us to go. So it is my duty to learn all I can and go to my people. It would be selfish of me to keep such a valuable gift to myself.
2: David, come in. It's getting late.
1: Oh, I gotta go now. Dad and I are going to a sunrise service tomorrow, and I have to get up early.
3: Hey, what's a sunrise service?
1: Tomorrow's Easter, the day Jesus rose up from the grave. We celebrate it by worshiping at sunrise to remind us of Jesus' resurrection.
0: That is a beautiful thought, for now I have Jesus in my heart, and I know what he wants me to do with my life.
3: Well, perhaps tomorrow would be a good day to tell my father that I'm a Christian.
1: Yes, it would. And Leela and I could pray that Jesus would help you, couldn't we?
0: Oh, yes.

0: Isn't this beautiful, David?
1: Sure is, Dad. I wish Mom and Peter could have come with us, but it's hard for a three-day-old to be quiet.
0: Yes. And as much as your mother would have enjoyed it, she's pretty tired.
1: Isn't that nice that the Lord gave Peter to us just 3 days before Easter? Just finished off the other two new lives that were born.
0: Which other two? Peter's the only baby to be born recently.
1: Leela and Wolfie. Oh,
0: yes, of course. They did receive new life, didn't they?
1: Look, Dad, the sun is rising.
2: Yes, David. Just look at the way the light has burst forth over the hills.
1: The sun rises just the way it is when you preach and tell people about Jesus. People who are sad and sinful will suddenly see and feel the comfort of Jesus' love, just as we suddenly saw and felt the light. I had to find out what it was to be a son of God before I could ever be a light. Now I think God is using me as a light, even though I'm just a small one.
2: Oh, David, with God, there's no such thing as just a small light.
0: God's light has power enough to dispel darkness. And now that your search has ended, and you've become a son of God, you let him place your light where he needs it. We both need to remember to follow Christ and let him lead us, and to remain clean and pure so that we can reflect his light.
3: You have just heard the 10th and concluding chapter of Three Go Searching by Patricia St. John, freely adapted for radio by Van Trapp. Heard in the cast were Flo Schmid as David, Mary Skoll as Wafi, and Paula Francis as Leela. Others in the cast included Larry Moran, Roger Mueller, Bunny Catcher, Don Stroop, Edie Fisher, Les Podwell, and Kim Rasmussen. 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I'm Walter Carlson.

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2: I'm standing in front of Odyssey Community Church, one of the most respected houses of worship in the city. With me is George Barkley. George, can you give us an idea of the extent of the damage?
3: Well, most of it you can see for yourself. We got broken windows, including a very expensive stained glass window. Spray paint all over the side of the building. Smashed eggs smeared on the front steps. It's a real mess.

0: Captain Quinn of the Odyssey Police has told me there's been an alarming pattern of mischief, vandalism, and other petty crimes on the rise lately in Odyssey.
1: I really cannot believe this.
2: I know. It's awful.
3: Good grief! What happened to Wits End?
4: Well, we had a little vandalism problem last night.
1: I dreamt that a place where I felt very safe and secure was being destroyed. Now that I see Wits End, I know that it was what the dream was about, or at least was part of what the dream was about.
4: If only there were some way to counteract stuff like this. Or better yet, catch them in the act and stop them.
1: Yes, that would be nice, wouldn't it?
3: We rode right past it and across this little clearing and over to that big tree, and that's where we locked them.
5: Sam, the bikes aren't there.
3: Somebody stole our bikes!
6: If you want your bike back, come to the Wonderworld Treehouse.
3: What?
6: The Wonderworld Treehouse, and come alone.
7: Look, I brought you here for your bikes, that's all. Now you've got them, I'm out of here.
3: Butch, wait!
7: What?
3: You don't have to hang around with those guys anymore. Don't you remember when we were friends? We had good times together, didn't we?
7: Yeah, we did.
3: We can still have them, Butch. We can have good fun. Don't go back with them. Come with me.
7: I'll see you around, Sam.
3: Oh, Butch. At least you gave back the bicycles. Whoa, hey! Let go! What are you...
1: Sam! It's all right, Sam. It's all right. Just take it easy.
3: Mr. Allen, what are you doing here? And who is this guy?
1: A friend. He's going to help us with something very important.
3: Huh?
1: Come on, Sam. We have lots to discuss.
8: Take a summer vacation with the Calhoun family, now on the Adventures in Odyssey Club.
9: Dad, are we almost there? I can't be in this car another minute.
10: Did you guys know that Yellowstone is over 2.2 million acres?
8: Between meeting new neighbors, cooking over the fire, and making plans for sightseeing, it's a classic family camping trip, until things take a dangerous turn.
9: They're stealing the camper! They're stealing us!
8: Don't miss the great Yellowstone heist, now on the Adventures in Odyssey Club.
11: Hey, Rusty, what time is it?
12: 4:15.
11: Come on, Butch, where are you?
12: You know, Rodney, I don't like to badmouth people, but I ain't too sure about that guy.
11: Butch, what's the matter with him?
12: I don't know. He don't seem like he's really into what we're doing. He's kind of a mama's boy, you know?
11: Yeah, he's all right. He just needs to be toughened up some, that's all. He's here. Open the door.
12: It's about time.
7: Hey, guys.
11: You're late.
7: I'm sorry. I had some things I needed to take care of.
12: What'd you do? Break a fingernail?
7: Har har. Hey, look, Rodney. A monkey who talks.
12: Oh, you're a real funny guy, ain't you?
7: Not as funny as your face.
11: Hey, break it up. Both of yous.
12: I'll see you later.
7: Yeah, I'm real scared.
11: Cut it out. We got work to do. Wait till you guys hear what I got planned for tonight.
12: What is it?
11: Our biggest gig yet. Odyssey Middle School.
12: I'm liking it so far.
7: What are we gonna do, Rodney?
11: Well, I never really liked the way the grass on the baseball field looks. So tonight, we're gonna take some kerosene and some matches and do a little re-landscaping.
12: Ooh, I love it. Hey, while we're at it, why don't we tear down the backstop and the batting cage, too?
11: Oh, yeah, that's great.
7: Yeah, great.
11: Okay, Rusty, pass the word along to the rest of the gang. We'll meet in the clump of trees that borders the schoolyard at 11 tonight, sharp.
12: 11 sharp, right.
11: Hey, tell them to come in from the woods. Butch, get your hands on as many matchbooks as you can find.
7: What about the kerosene?
11: I'll take care of that. Get going.
7: Right.
11: Yes, sir. There's gonna be a hot time in the old schoolyard tonight.
7: Burning the schoolyard. I gotta hand it to you, Rodney. You sure know how to destroy things.
3: Butch!
7: What? Sam? You crazy? Get down. Someone might see us.
3: Don't worry. No one's gonna see us. I checked.
7: You checked? Checked what?
3: The hideout. Everybody's gone. Ronnie left right after you did, so I followed you here.
7: How did you know about the hideout?
3: You took me there when you tried to get me to join the Bones of Wrath, remember?
7: Oh, yeah. Well, what do you want?
3: We need to talk.
7: Look, You got the bikes back. I told you, there's nothing left to say. Now leave me alone. Hey!
3: No, Butch. Something has happened, and we need to talk.
5: I'll get it, Mom.
13: Okay, sweetie.
5: Cunningham Schultz residence.
14: Look in your driveway.
5: Excuse me?
14: Look in your driveway.
5: My driveway? Who is this? Hello? Hello? Huh. What in the world?
13: Who was it, Lucy?
5: No one, Mom. I'm gonna go out front for a minute, okay?
13: All right, but don't be too long. Dinner's almost ready.
5: Okay. I don't believe it! My bike! It's my bike!
3: Lucy! Lucy! Look!
5: Sam, it's my bike! I got my bike back! And you got yours back, too!
3: Yeah, I know! And not a scratch on it! This is great!
5: It's more than great. It's incredible. I mean, both of our bikes get stolen and then turn up on the same day? That's amazing!
3: Yeah, well, I guess whoever took them got a case of the guilt and decided to bring them back.
5: Yeah, but how did whoever took them know where we live?
3: Who cares? When somebody does a good deed, you don't question it. The important thing is, we got our bikes back.
5: Yeah, you're right. I just can't believe it.
3: I know. I mean, when we were in Wits End this afternoon, I didn't think we'd ever see them again. And now, here they are.
5: Uh-huh. Hey, where did you run off to this afternoon anyway?
3: What?
5: You know, at Wits End. You got a phone call and Connie and I went upstairs, and when we came back down, you were gone. Where'd you go?
3: I went home.
5: Home?
3: Yeah.
5: Well, you weren't there when I dropped off your fishing gear a little later.
3: Fishing gear?
5: You left it at Wits End.
3: Oh, yeah. I forgot about that. Thanks.
5: You're welcome. So where'd you go?
3: Just on a walk. You know, through the woods.
5: Oh.
3: Hey, now that we have our bikes back, we should try fishing again.
5: Yes, we should.
3: Real soon.
5: Uh-huh. Soon.
3: Well, I guess I should be going. I'll see you around, okay?
5: Okay.
3: Don't forget to lock up your bike.
5: You too. Bye.
3: Bye.
5: A walk through the woods, huh? Strange.
12: Rodney!
11: What?
12: Everybody's here. What's the holdup?
11: Everybody ain't here. Butch hasn't come yet.
12: He's late again?
11: Yeah.
12: Well, so? Let's go without him.
11: Yeah, I guess we'll have to. Rodney! Butch! Where have you been? I said 11 sharp!
7: I know, I couldn't get away.
12: Mama's boy. Did you bring the matches?
7: Yeah, right here. But I don't think we should do this.
12: What's the matter? You scared?
7: No, I ain't scared.
11: Then what's the problem?
7: Look, across the field.
11: I don't see anything.
7: Look harder. Up the street, in the shadow of the big elm tree. See?
12: It's a car. So what?
7: It's not just a car. It's a police car.
11: What?
7: Yeah, I saw it on my way in. There are a couple others around behind the school building. That's why it took me so long to get here. I had to make sure they didn't see me.
11: Oh, we'd have walked right into them. Good eye, Butch.
7: Thanks.
11: Rusty, pass the word. We're scrapping it for tonight. Everybody go back out through the woods.
12: Gotcha.
7: You know, the mayor said the police were going to increase the patrols around the city. I guess they got lucky tonight and picked the school, huh?
11: Yeah, but this luck better not become a habit. Come on, Butch, let's go.
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21: This is Brock Peterson from Channel 10 News with another report about more incidents around Odyssey. Only these incidents come with a twist. Earlier today, I talked with a Miss Alma Stump of Ironwood Lane. 3 nights ago, something happened at Miss Stump's residence. Something she can't explain.
22: Well, as you can see, I have a lot of property out back. I grow raspberries and strawberries, and I have several apple trees out there, too. My yard borders on a county park that has lots of wildlife in it.
21: And you have a fence around your property?
22: Well, sort of. It's broken down in spots, and I've been wanting to fix it for a long time, but I'm not physically able to do it. Arthritis, you know, it makes my hands swell all up.
21: I see.
22: And I also can't afford to hire anyone to do it. You wouldn't believe the cost of good help these days. Anyway, with the fence in the shape it's in, those wild animals can come in any time they want. They eat up my raspberries and my strawberries and my apples. Well, it's been a terrible problem.
21: Until 3 nights ago.
22: Right.
21: Tell us what happened.
22: Well, I don't know. All I know was when I went to bed, the fence was broken. Then the next morning, I got a phone call. A voice on the other end said, "Look out your back window." Then the line went dead.
5: What?
23: What did you do?
5: That's just how Sam and I got our bikes back.
22: And lo and behold, my fence was fixed.
5: That's just how I got my bike back.
22: Completely.
5: Come to think of it, Sam never told me how he got his back.
23: How do you account for this?
5: Mom, I'll be back later. I'm going over to Sam's house.
21: A mended fence. For Alma Stump, a miracle. But if so, it wasn't the only one, for 2 nights ago, a second such incident occurred. With me is city maintenance worker Ralph Foreman. Ralph, tell us what happened.
24: Well, Brock, as you can see, this intersection here, 3rd and Elm, has a lot of bushes and small trees on its corners. Oleander, eucalyptus, poplar, the typical stuff. It's a pretty hazardous place for drivers because the bushes are overgrown and you really can't see what's coming from the cross streets.
21: I know, I've driven by here myself several times.
24: Well, we in maintenance ain't had the funds or the manpower to trim them back. Budget cuts. I tell you, our city council is a real piece of work.
21: Ralph, what happened here 2 nights ago?
24: What happened? You can see for yourself. Someone saved us the trouble. When we came out here yesterday, the bushes and trees were already trimmed. Branches and debris was taken away, too. In fact, the whole intersection looks better than it ever has. Now, if they could just get some stop signs up here.
23: Do you have an explanation for all this?
24: What do you mean?
23: Well, how do you explain what happened here?
24: I don't know.
23: Can you think of a reason why someone would do this?
24: Nope. Guess it was just a random act of goodness.
5: A random act of goodness? Where have I heard that before?
24: My pleasure, Brock.
5: No.
24: Hey, guys, it's me, Ralphie. I'm on TV.
5: Jack! Jack, I need to talk to you!
21: So, a second unexplained act in as many days. But it doesn't end there. Earlier, I spoke with Mayor Tom Riley, who told me that even the police have benefited from these good deeds.
25: Well, Brock, several nights ago, the police received an anonymous phone call about some vandalism that was supposed to happen at Odyssey Middle School.
21: What kind of vandalism?
25: I'm not sure, but I believe it had something to do with the baseball field. At any rate, the police beefed up their patrols around the school, and they believe their presence prevented that vandalism from occurring.
21: Well, this certainly is an interesting turn of events, to say the least. First the vandalism, and now good deeds. And no one really knows who is doing either.
23: You know, so often we hear bad news, it's nice to be able to report good news for a change. And if someone out there is willing to correct the wrongs that others do and perform random acts of goodness, then perhaps we're not as bad off as we think we are. This is Brock Peterson reporting for Channel 10 News.
0: We're not as bad off as we think we are. Did you hear what he said, Rodney? We're not as bad off as we think we are?
1: I heard.
0: Yeah, you heard, but you don't understand. People are starting to think everything is all right again.
11: Well, I can't help it, Pop. The Bones have run into a string of bad luck lately.
0: I don't want to hear about your bad luck, Rodney. I am under a lot of pressure here from higher up. I told him you could handle this.
11: I can.
0: But you ain't. You're slipping. And when he finds out about it, it's going to make me look bad. Not only that, he might bring in someone else.
11: You mean he's going to replace me?
0: Not just you. Both of us. Well, I don't know. Maybe it's for the best. I don't know how I got mixed up in this business anyway.
11: You signed the loan paper so you could have your own store.
0: Yeah, well, I don't like it.
11: Look, Pop, you don't need to bring in anybody else.
0: It may be too late, Rodney.
11: Then call him up. Tell him to give us another chance. I got something really special planned for tonight.
0: Yeah?
11: Yeah. Gonna send the town reeling. Come on, please.
0: All right. I'll talk to him. But this is the last time.
11: Thanks, Pop. You won't regret it.
0: I already do regret it. I still don't like any of this. And don't call me.
11: Hey, I'm on the phone, Pop.
0: Oh, boy.
11: Hello, Rusty. It's me. Yeah, listen. Gather up the gang and tell them to meet me at the hideout in an hour. We got a lot of work to do.
5: Jack, level with me. Something's going on.
2: There are a lot of things going on, Connie, but nothing worth making a fuss over.
5: But those two comments.
2: Oh, those two comments were probably just a coincidence of some sort. Phrases from bumper stickers, if I remember right.
5: Jack.
2: I don't know what you're after, Connie.
5: Well, the truth would be nice.
2: Which truth in particular? You think I'm somehow connected to the vandalism?
5: No, not the vandalism. But this other stuff, the anti-vandalism. Something tells me you're involved. You're up to something. What is it?
2: Connie, I really don't know how to answer that question. If I were up to something, you know, I'd tell you if it was the appropriate thing to do, right?
5: Well, right.
2: So there's nothing to talk about right now. Unless, of course, there's something else you want to ask me.
5: No, that was all.
2: Okay, then thanks for coming up.
5: Sure. See you later. I'll be downstairs if you need me.
2: Thanks, Connie.
5: Yeah, thanks. Sam!
3: Uh-huh. Lucy! Hi, Lucy. Listen, I'm sorry, but I can't go fishing today. I've got to finish the lawn.
5: I didn't come over to go fishing.
3: Really? Then what's up?
5: Well, I was watching the news on Channel 10. Brock Peterson interviewed a lady named Alma Stump. Someone mysteriously fixed her fence 3 nights ago.
3: Really?
5: Yeah, but the really strange thing is the way she found out about it. She said she got a phone call and a voice on the other end told her to look out her back window. Then the line went dead. So she looked and her fence was fixed.
3: So?
5: So that's almost exactly what happened when I got my bike back. I got a phone call and a voice told me to look in the driveway. I did, and there was my bike.
3: Wow! Weird.
5: Yeah. So I was wondering, how did you get your bike back?
3: My bike?
5: Yeah. Did you get a phone call?
3: Yes.
5: And did a voice tell you to look in your driveway?
3: No. It told me to look in the forest.
5: Just the forest?
3: Well, in a cave in the forest. So I looked there, and that's how I got my bike. Funny, huh?
5: It's not funny. It's strange. Something's going on here, and I want to find out what it is.
3: Why? Why can't you just let good things happen?
5: You know, that's the second time you've said something like that.
3: Meaning?
5: Meaning I think it's interesting that you get really nervous when I ask questions about this.
3: Nervous? I'm not nervous. What are you saying? That you're suspicious of me now?
5: I don't know. Did you have anything to do with Alma Stump?
3: I don't even know Alma Stump.
5: That's not what I asked.
3: Lucy!
5: I just want to know what's happening, Sam.
3: What's happening is, I've got to finish mowing my lawn.
5: Sam!
3: See you, Lucy!
5: I'm gonna find out, Sam! I'm gonna find out.
1: Nothing's going on, Connie. Those two comments were just a coincidence. Yeah, right. Like you even believe in coincidences, Mr. Jack Allen. I mean, just when you think you know somebody, boom, they get all secret on you.
5: There has to be a way to find out what's going on. There has to. I can't believe he's holding back on me.
1: We're supposed to be good friends.
5: Best friends. So you'd think he'd let me in on a few things.
1: I mean, I'd tell him if I knew something.
5: But he has to keep his secrets.
1: Whatever happened to trust?
5: Connie?
1: Lucy? Who are you talking about?
5: I'm talking about Sam.
1: I'm talking about Jack.
5: You mean he's keeping secrets from you?
1: Big time. At least it seems that way to me.
5: Great. If he won't talk to you, then he sure won't talk to me.
1: Well, you can talk to him anyway. He's not here. Says he has a special project he's working on. That's what he won't tell me anything about.
5: Well, Sam must be working on the same project, because I haven't been able to get anything out of him either.
1: What is up with them?
5: I don't know, but Sam's been acting strange ever since we got our bikes back.
1: You got your bikes back?
5: Uh-huh. The same day they were stolen. They just mysteriously showed up. And right after that, all of these good things began happening around town.
1: You mean the fence and the bushes?
5: You saw the news report?
1: Yeah. That's why I wanted to talk to Jack. The second guy, Ralph, said that whoever trimmed the bushes did a random act of goodness. I remember Jack using that exact same phrase.
5: What got me was the lady, Alma Stump. She got an anonymous phone call about her fence, just like I did about my bike.
1: Weird.
5: Yeah, and now both of them are clamming up.
1: You think Sam and Jack are responsible for the fence in the bushes?
5: I don't know, but I think I know a way to find out.
1: How?
5: By doing a little field work.
1: Field work? You mean, like, follow them?
5: Not Mr. Allen. He'd probably catch on. But Sam wouldn't. What do you say, Connie?
1: Well, I don't know, Lucy. That sort of thing can backfire and get you into a lot of trouble.
5: But it's the only way to find out for sure. You want to find out, don't you?
1: Well, yeah.
5: Then come on, please?
1: All right. But if anything goes wrong, we drop it. Understand?
5: Great.
1: So, when do we start?
5: The incidents have all happened at night, so we'll stake out Sam's house at dusk and follow him when he leaves.
1: Okay. We'll do it. Tonight, we discover the truth.
4: It's getting pretty dark. Maybe he's not going out tonight.
5: Maybe not. But let's just wait a few more minutes.
4: This feels funny, Lucy. Spying on Sam. I feel like we're doing something wrong.
5: We're not doing anything wrong. A car's coming. Duck!
4: If we're not doing anything wrong, why do we keep hiding behind garbage cans?
5: Wait, there he is. He's got something with him.
4: Looks like a backpack.
5: I knew it. He's going somewhere.
4: Looks like he's in a hurry, too. He's headed for the woods.
5: Come on, let's go.
4: Don't get too close. He'll hear us.
5: It's turning dark. If we let him get too far ahead, we'll lose him.
4: Why is he going so fast?
5: What was that?
4: What was what?
5: I thought I heard something. Oh, great. I lost him. Do you see him?
4: No.
5: Let's keep going.
6: Stop!
1: Ow!
8: Don't be afraid. We're not going to hurt you.
5: Sam?
4: Could you point the flashlights away, please?
5: What do you want? What's this all about?
6: Just come with us.
9: In Proverbs 3, verses 25 and 26, it says, "Have no fear of sudden disaster, for the Lord will be your confidence and will keep your foot from being snared." That's a good thing to remember, especially in light of what's happening in Odyssey. What do you think Connie and Lucy will discover? Who is doing all the random acts of goodness? Is Sam a part of it? Will the Bones of Wrath succeed in doing more damage around town? And just who are the Bones and Bart working for anyway? 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And I'm Chris, hoping you'll join us again next time for more Adventures in Odyssey.
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1: We greet our friends everywhere with Chapter 40 of Perilous Journey, the story of John Bunyan. Today featuring the 13th episode of his Pilgrim's Progress. This is another in the series Stories of Great Christians, and comes to you from the radio studios of the Moody Bible Institute in

0: John Bunyan's days in prison are drawing to a close. He's soon to be released and to begin the last phase of his journey to the Celestial City. He has 10 years of life left to him, years in which his ministry as a pastor and an evangelist reach full maturity. But John does not know that freedom and a great preaching ministry are ahead of him. He waits out his days in Bedford Jail, passing some of the time reading his latest book, Pilgrim's Progress, to his fellow Christians in prison.
1: You know, John, I think it was a very good thing putting into your book how so-called pilgrims can be lost even when they are far along in their journey. Those mountains, error, warning, found in the Delectable Mountains, that's a good thing to put in the story.
2: It's too easy to begin to think that after one has followed Christ for many years, the way is sure. One must watch and pray to the very door of heaven.
3: Well, it's not very encouraging for young Christians, I must say.
2: But don't forget, Thomas, how the shepherds said the way was safe for those who belong on it. But any trespassers would fall.
3: That's right. Well, that's not so bad, then.
1: And it's a great thing, Thomas, to lean hard on our Savior just because the way is long and hard. If it were a sure and easy journey, we'd soon enough forget about our Lord's company.
2: Well said, Matthias. You could write a sequel to my book.
1: That would be quite a thing, wouldn't it? Me writing a book when I can't even write my name.
3: I'll write the book down for you.
2: And when Thomas gets tired, I'll take over the pen.
1: Well, I don't know about you two, but I'm planning on leaving this fine inn any time now. And I'm afraid I just won't have the time. But I just might have the time to hear a little more of your book, John, if you'd care to go on with it.
3: Yes, we were up to the part where Christian and Hopeful left the shepherd in the Delectable Mountains and began their travels again.
2: Here we are. Now, a little below these Delectable Mountains, on the left hand, lieth the country of Conceit. From which country there comes into the way in which the pilgrims walked, a little crooked lane. Here, therefore, they met with a very brisk lad that came out of the country, and his name was Ignorance. So Christian asked him,
4: "Where are you from?"
3: "I was born in the country just behind me, called Conceit."
4: "May I ask where you were going?"
3: "To the Celestial City."
4: "Do you think you'll get in?"
3: "Of course I will. Other good people do."
4: "Well, do you have anything to show at the gate when you get there? I believe you'll need some credentials."
3: "Oh, I know all about that. I've led a very good life. I pay all my debts. I pray and fast and pay tithes and give to charity. And more than all that, I've left my country to go to the Celestial City."
4: "But you didn't come in at the little wicket gate at the beginning of this road."
3: "It doesn't matter how you begin on the journey as long as you're going in the right direction."
4: "Oh, but it does. Our Lord said that if any come onto the road in any other way except through that little narrow gate, the same as a thief and a robber."
3: "I don't even know who you are. You follow your religion and I'll follow mine. And as for that small gate you keep bringing up, everyone knows it's a great journey from my land of Conceit. In fact, I don't think anyone in my country even knows the way to it. And we don't need to. As you can see, well, we have a very simple path from our country onto this road."
1: "Christian, it isn't good, I don't think, to try to teach him everything at once. Let's let him think about what you said for a while, and maybe he'll listen again later."
4: "Yes, that's wise. We must be on with our journey, if you don't mind."
3: "Oh, of course not. I'm anxious to get going myself. I'll just follow along behind you, if that doesn't bother you."
1: "No, it doesn't at all."
4: "Well, Ignorance is following along, all right.
1: Let us hope he is thinking over what was said to him."
4: "It is a long journey from the land of Conceit to the wicket gate that is at the entrance to this road. But it's the only way that Ignorance will make it to the Celestial City."
1: "And the farther he walks along behind us, the farther back he'll have to go."
4: "I heard a story about a pilgrim growing along this road. I'm just trying to think of it. There is a lane nearby called Dead Man's Lane, and it seems... Oh, yes, now I know what it was about."
1: "Well, tell me."
4: "Well, the man was a true pilgrim, and his name was Little Faith. His town was called Sincere. But when he came to this little lane, Dead Man's Lane, but he didn't know it, he sat down and went to sleep. The lane got its name from all the murders that were done there. And just as little Faith fell asleep, there came along three men. Their names were Faint Heart, Mistrust, and Guilt, three brothers. And seeing little Faith asleep...

0: Wake up, little thief. Dismount, brothers.
1: Robbers! Don't hurt me!
2: Hand over your money!
1: Just a minute.
3: I'll get his money. There!
1: Thieves! Thieves!
3: Oh, no, you don't!
0: Let's get out of here. Someone might be coming.
2: Come on, let's go. Come on.
1: I've lost everything. Everything. Now I must go on my way like a beggar. I still have my heavenly jewels. They didn't get those. They wouldn't have wanted them anyway. The jewels won't do me any good in my journey, but I have to have them at the gate. Perhaps someone might steal them. I must take care. I have nothing left of my goods.

0: What a terrible thing. Poor little Faith.
1: Hmm? Yet, if he'd have called upon our Lord's helper, Great Grace, he would have had an easier time of it.
0: Great Grace would have stood up to the three thieves for him?
1: Yes. You know, there's quite a difference between the strength of little faith and great grace. But he didn't think to call on God.
0: Perhaps he hoped to deal with the thieves himself.
1: Perhaps. He might have remembered that all the Lord's subjects are not his companions. Nor can they, just because they try, do feats like he can. Some are strong, some weak. Some have great faith, some small. Like little faith.
0: If only he had asked for great grace.
1: Yeah, but don't think that great grace doesn't have a difficult time of it sometimes. If those fellows mistrust, guilt, and faint-heart get within him, even great grace can fall. If you ever meet him, you will see that great grace is scarred. Fact is, I heard about him that he once said, "I despaired even of life."
0: Well, if even great grace cannot stand against these three villains, what are we to do if they set upon us?
1: Well, we must ask our king to go with us himself. You know, this made David rejoice when he was in the valley of the shadow of death. And Moses said that he would rather die than go one step without his God. You know, Hopeful, if our Lord goes with us, we don't need to be afraid of 10,000 thieves that might attack us, let alone three. But without him, all helpers fall as though slain. And besides...
0: Look, Christian, the road has come to a fork. Yet both branches of the road seem to go straight on in the same direction.
1: I wonder which road to take.
0: I don't know.
1: Well, there seem to be no markings.
2: Why are you standing here?
1: Oh, well, we don't know which road to take.
2: Where are you going?
1: To the Celestial City.
2: Well, that's where I'm going. Just follow me and I'll take you the right way.
0: Oh, thank you.
1: Yes, thanks. We were at a loss as to know which way to go.
0: You have a very light robe.
2: Yes.
1: It's almost like an angel's.
2: I am very glad I met you both, so I could direct you.
0: So are we.
1: You are in a hurry, aren't you?
2: Yes.
0: You're getting a bit ahead of us.
2: Just follow.
1: The road seems to be turning.
0: Maybe it will turn again back the other way.
1: No, it's winding away from the Celestial City. Sir, we are going in the wrong direction.
2: Not for me.
0: I'm caught. I'm in some kind of net.
1: So am I.
0: Oh, it just gets tighter and tighter.
1: I know. I can hardly move.
0: Where are we? Now, Christian, so much has happened to us, and now we're in trouble again.
1: I know where we are. Remember how the shepherd on the Delectable Mountain told us to beware of flatterer? You know the saying, a man that flattereth his neighbor spreadeth a net for his feet.
0: The note of directions the shepherd gave us. We forgot all about it. Why didn't we think to look at it when we didn't know which road to take?
1: Oh, I don't know.
0: The more I try to get out, tighter the net is drawn.
1: If I had only looked at the note the shepherd gave us.
0: If only I'd remembered what he said about the flatterer.
1: Hopeful, look. There is one of the shining ones coming toward us.
0: I don't know how I can face him.
3: Christian, Hopeful, what are you doing here?
1: We were led here by a man who said he was going to the Celestial City too.
0: His robe was full of light. Not as bright as yours, but almost like an angel's.
3: It is Flatterer, a false apostle that hath transformed himself into an angel of light.
1: Thank you.
0: Yes. Oh, we didn't know what we'd do to get free. You tore the net so easily.
3: Follow me, and I will lead you back to the road again. Didn't the shepherd at the Delectable Mountain warn you of the flatterer?
0: Yes.
3: And didn't he give you a note with your directions on it?
4: Yes, but I forgot to look at it.
3: I see. Here is the road again. Now I must ask you to lie down.
0: Lie down?
4: What for?
3: Yes. The Lord has said, as many as I love, I rebuke and chasten. Be zealous, therefore, and repent. Now, you are ready to go on your way again. This time, pay attention to what the shepherd told you.
5: Thank you, good servant of our Lord. You have showed us every kindness, even the whipping. Farewell.
3: Farewell. Godspeed again, pilgrims.
6: You've heard Chapter 40 of Perilous Journey, the story of John Bunyan. Today featuring the 13th episode of his Pilgrim's Progress. 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
2: Oh, no, not at all. 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It's a pleasure. Now, let's see, there are two of you. Which one wants to speak?
1: The one on the right side, Uncle Bob.
2: Okay, right on. Tell me where you're located in the human body.
1: The kidneys are located on either side of your backbone, just above your belt line. Protect this area from bumps and bruises.
2: Mm-hmm, you betcha. 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
1: Hey, thanks a lot, Coach.
2: How large are the kidneys?
1: Each one is the size of your fist, Uncle Bob.
2: Mm-hmm. How much do you weigh?
1: About 5 ounces. And each kidney is packed full of filters. 35 miles of filter tubes in each kidney.
2: Mm-hmm, they must clean the blood. Now, what color are you?
1: Reddish brown.
2: And finally, what is your shape?
1: Bean shape.
2: Bean shape. Kidney beans are reddish brown, too.
1: Right, Uncle Bob. That's how they got their name. They look like us in shape and color. Of course, we're much larger, though.
2: Right. And you're a lot different on the inside. Now, Mr. Kidney, you said you and your companion on the left are the world's oldest chemists. What do you mean by this?
1: A chemist works with many different chemicals and minerals, and he knows them very well.
2: Obviously, you must work with a lot of chemicals, then.
1: Oh, yes, Uncle Bob. They come from the food that you eat. Vitamins, minerals, acids, sugar, salt, potassium, a lot more.
2: Check, check. Okay, now how do these chemicals come in contact with you?
1: After you eat food, Uncle Bob, it is digested and goes into your bloodstream, where the blood feeds all of your body parts. Now, this blood is brought to me and my companion on the left side.
2: Mr. Kidney, you have two large blood vessels attached to you, right?
1: Yes, each kidney is attached to the largest vein and artery in your body.
2: Oh, yes, those two big ones that go right up the center of my body. Why is this?
1: Well, Uncle Bob, it's very necessary because, you see, the big artery brings the blood to us that needs cleaning. And the big vein carries it away from us, all cleaned, to the heart and to the rest of the body.
2: Hey, fantastic. Now, you're doing this 24 hours a day, is that right?
1: My companion and I filter all your blood 48 times a day.
2: Wow, that's once every 30 minutes.
1: I've got to keep your bloodstream clean, Uncle Bob.
2: Thanks a million, Kidney One and Kidney Two. Say, what do you think of people who say that the kidney got here through evolution?
1: Oh, that'd be too chancy, Uncle Bob. There had to be an intelligent designer who built the kidneys. The luck of evolution cannot work here.
2: Now, Mr. Kidney, we understand that you and your companion are attached to the two big blood vessels, one bringing in the blood that needs cleaning, the artery, and the other, the vein, carrying out the clean blood. But how does this filtering work, the cleaning operation?
1: Uncle Bob, my great creator put over 1 million tiny microscopic filters in each kidney. These filters are called nephrons. I'll spell them N-E-P-H-R-O-N-S.
2: Okay, what do they look like?
1: Under a microscope, they look like big-headed worms with twisted tails.
2: And the blood flows through each of these little nephrons?
1: Yes, the blood goes in the head and out the tail. In between is the filter.
2: Over 1 million in each kidney.
1: Yes, over 1 million of them in each kidney.
2: But, Mr. Kidney, how do you know what to filter?
1: The brain tells me, Uncle Bob, and I obey.
2: Okay. What does the brain tell you?
1: It tells me to let the clean blood, you know, with all of its corpuscles, vitamins and acids and minerals, pass through my filter.
2: Mm-hmm.
1: But it tells me to stop the waste materials that are in your blood.
2: Yes, and there are quite a few, because each part of my body works like a little factory. And factories have waste products, and these factories put the waste product right back into the blood. And then it comes to you, and you do your job.
1: Right. The brain tells me not to let them through my filter with the rest of your blood, Uncle Bob. So it drips into a tiny reservoir in the center of me and drains into your bladder. From there, this liquid waste flows out of your body as urine.
2: Very interesting. Now, Mr. Kidney, what would happen if a person ate food with too much salt in it?
1: Well, if you'd eat food with too much salt, my two chemistry laboratories would filter that extra salt out.
2: Now, what if you didn't?
1: The salt would then flow into your heart and kill you.
2: Wow, you keep me alive. You know, I was just thinking of this. We ought to be careful how much salt we use on our food.
1: Right. Too much salt makes me work harder, Uncle Bob. Just like too much sugar makes me work longer hours.
2: Hey, thanks for the sweet reminder, Mr. Kidney. We don't want too much sugar in the bloodstream, do we?
1: No, again, the brain tells me just how much sugar to let pass through my filter nephrons and how much to take out as liquid waste.
2: Okay, let's not overwork you, though. Someone very brilliant had to tell the brain how much and what kinds of chemicals should be left in the blood and how much you should filter out, right?
1: Definitely, Uncle Bob, definitely. This is why some scientists get so uptight when they hear people say that the human body got here through evolution. What nonsense.
2: Well, Mr. Kidney, some people feel that evolution is true because they don't want to believe in creation. Because if they believed in creation, they'd have to believe in a creator, and then they'd be responsible to him. Now, you said there are over a million little nephron filters in each kidney?
1: Yes.
2: Do these little filters ever plug up?
1: Yes, if you don't drink enough water or eat food with enough water in it, they can.
2: Okay, so I drink a glass of water, it goes into my stomach, enters my bloodstream, and obviously travels through both of my kidneys.
1: Yes, it's good for me, keeping my many, many filters clean. Remember, I have over a million little tiny filters in each kidney.
2: And each is microscopic. Now, you regulate the amount of potassium in my body too, don't you?
1: Yes, you get this important mineral from meats and fruits. It digests in your stomach, and the potassium enters your bloodstream. Now, it's very important for you to have potassium in your bloodstream, but not too much.
2: Yeah, I'll bet you have to be very careful how much you allow to stay in the blood.
1: Oh, yes, again, your brain tells me just how much, and my chemistry labs, kidneys 1 and 2, do the rest.
2: Over 2 million super-duper designed filters analyze the blood passing through you and filter out some of the potassium.
1: They sure do, Uncle Bob, because if you didn't take some out as liquid waste, it would flow into your heart and stop your ticker.
2: Ooh, and that's all she wrote. Wow, you regulate the chemical balance of my blood then.
1: Right on, but I must admit your brain tells me. I just carry out the orders from the brain.
2: Mr. Kidney, we've heard a lot of comment lately of how cigarette smoking affects the human body. Does it affect you any?
1: If a person smokes cigarettes, the nicotine gets into their blood right away. And if they drink coffee with caffeine in it, the caffeine gets in their blood too.
2: Okay. How does nicotine and caffeine affect you then?
1: Well, naturally, as I said, they get in your blood. And this blood goes to a gland in your head called the pituitary gland. Pituitary. The gland produces a very, very important hormone that it sends to me.
2: Okay. What does this hormone tell you to do, Mr. Kidney?
1: It tells me how much waste to filter out of your blood. That is terribly important.
2: Ooh. It controls your whole operation then.
1: Yes.
2: So what does nicotine and caffeine really do to the pituitary gland?
1: They tell the gland to produce way too many hormones. And this sends me a false signal. It says kidney 1 and 2, slow way down. Don't clean up the blood near so much. See, Uncle Bob, this is why cigarette smokers and those who drink coffee with caffeine do not have as much liquid waste taken out of their bloodstream. It's a fact.
2: Then the poisons aren't being removed. Something else. Hey, do alcoholic beverages have any effect on the pituitary gland?
1: Yes, it does just the opposite of nicotine and caffeine. When alcohol gets in your blood, it tells the pituitary gland up under your brain to slow down and not produce as many hormones as normal.
2: So what effect does this have on you?
1: Well, sir, because I do not get enough hormones from the pituitary gland, it sends me a false signal. And it makes me work harder and harder, makes me filter more and more and more. And I take too much liquid out of your blood, and you can become dehydrated that way.
2: All dried up. So this is why people who go out and get drunk crave water the next morning.
1: Right. Feed your body with TLC. Tender loving care. Cha-cha. Cheerio.
2: Thank you, Mr. Kidney. The Kidneys, wonderfully and marvelously engineered by Jesus Christ, the great creator. If you're a real believer in Jesus Christ, what is your real reason for praying?
3: Brothers and sisters in Corinth, I have a letter from the Apostle Paul.
2: Oh, read it, Thomas.
4: Yes.
5: Paul says to us Christians, whatever you do, do all for the glory of God.
2: That's interesting. Yeah.
3: That says a lot.
4: It sure does.
3: Let's run that one past again, brothers and sisters. Hey, look on over my shoulders.
6: Whatever you do all for the glory of God.
7: You suppose that could include our prayers, too?
4: Yes, sure.
3: Definitely. Everything. Whatever you do all for the glory of God. Yeah, that include our prayers.
5: Mm-hmm. Sure, Thomas.
3: Right on.
5: I think so.
2: 1 Corinthians chapter 10, verse 31. Whatever you do for the glory of God. Let's think about that a few seconds. Why do you pray? Is it so God gets the glory or the credit? Or you?
8: Brothers and sisters, look, the Apostle James has written us a letter.
9: Oh, very good, very good. Jacob.
10: What does he say?
8: Well, he says this, Rhoda. He says, a lot of you Christians pray for things and you don't get what you ask God for because you ask with wrong motives. So you can spend it on your own pleasures.
7: That kind of gets me in a big way.
10: Me thought
11: greedy praying, that's what it sounds like, greedy praying.
8: Right. Brothers and sisters, I feel that that's why we don't get answers. We are praying for our own glory, not for the glory of God.
11: In other words, Nathaniel, he's saying that we Christians are praying to God for different things, so we will be comfortable, so we will get pleasure out of it.
8: See? Exactly. And when we get the pleasure or the glory out of it, God doesn't.
10: I guess we'd better think our prayers through a little more carefully before we tell them to God.
12: Right. James chapter 4, verse 3. You ask and don't receive because you ask with wrong motives, so you may spend it on your own pleasures. In 2 Corinthians chapter 12, the Bible teaches us about the Apostle Paul's three prayers. Let's listen.
13: Lord, you know, I don't feel well. This thorn in the flesh, God, please take it away. You know I'll be so much more comfortable. So please, Lord, please heal me.
14: No, Paul. My grace is good enough for you.
13: Your grace? Lord, but I want to be healed. Please, oh my God, take this thorn away.
14: Paul, I said my grace is good enough for you.
13: I hear you, Lord, but you know I want to be healed. Lord, please, I ask you one more time.
14: My grace is sufficient for you. Yes, it is. For my strength is perfected in your weakness. Do you see, Paul?
13: Yes. You're going to use my weak body. You are going to work through it with your strength. Oh, Lord, if you would have healed me, then I would have been proud, probably, and I would have depended on my own strength and not yours. Now I'm going to have to depend completely on you, O God. But people will see a great God working through a weak man. And you're going to get the glory. Yes, you are.

The final portion of today's story came from 2 Corinthians chapter 12. My good friend, many times God does answer our prayers, and He heals our bodies. But quite often, He does not heal us, like with Paul. But either way, He ends up getting the most glory. Think that through, okay? And have a nice week. Till next time, Uncle Bob saying, cheerio.

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2: Welcome to Your Story Hour. I'm Aunt Nikki.
3: And I'm Uncle John, and we're here to bring you today's
4: inspiring story.
3: Hello, everyone. I'm Uncle John. Aunt Nikki and I are so happy you've joined us.
2: Yes, we are. And I'm sure all you boys and girls are ready to hear today's story. I know I am.
3: By the way, Aunt Nikki, today's story is a twofer.
2: A twofer? What do you mean?
3: I mean, Aunt Carol has two true stories to tell us, one inside the other, and they're both about how God helps us with even the small things in our lives. We just need to ask Him.
2: Really? So why is one story inside the other?
3: If it wasn't for the second story, the first story wouldn't have a good ending.
2: Now I'm really curious. I can't wait to hear them both.
3: Okay then, let's get started.
2: Great. So what's the title of this story within a story?
3: It's called A Stalled Truck and the Lost Goggles.
5: Our main story takes place in Missouri almost 40 years ago on a hot summer day in July. Janet's family is hosting a church group that will float on inner tubes down Current River, a clear, cold, spring-fed river. Preparations are already underway.
6: Janet!
1: Yeah, Doc?
6: Would you please count the inner tubes there in the truck while I finish blowing up this last one? I want to make sure we have enough for everyone. I've got two here with me.
1: Okay, sure. Let's see. There's four people in our family. Two in the Browns, four in the Stantons, three with the Hoods. That makes 13. And two more with the Fentons. That makes 15 people altogether. There's 12 tubes in the truck already. Plus the two Dad has. That makes 14. Dad, we need 15 tubes, and there are only 14 aired up.
6: Okay. Let's

0: Put these last two in the truck with the others.
1: Okay.
0: I'll go see if I can find another one in the garage.
1: Okay.
2: Hey, Janet, how much longer before we leave?
1: Well, Dad needs to find one more inner tube, so we'll have enough for everyone. Then I think we'll be about ready to go. You know, Bobby, I think these two tubes must be truck inner tubes. They're huge.
2: Well, little sister, I think you could stand up inside of that one if you wanted to.
1: I know, right? It's taller than I am.
2: Are you going to take your goggles?
1: Are you kidding? Floating would be boring without my goggles. Of course I'm taking them. Besides, I can't wait to use my new goggles in the river.
2: Me too.
0: Found one! I'll get it blown up.
2: Wouldn't it be cool if we found a lost wallet or maybe even a ring?
1: You mean like sunken treasure?
2: No, dummy. Sunken treasure comes from ships, and there aren't any sunken ships on Current River.
1: Maybe not, but the neighbor's flat-bottom boat sank last year when they hit that tree.
2: Yeah, but the only thing that sank was their fishing gear box. That's not sunken treasure.
1: Well, it might be if you were a fisherman.
2: Sure, sure.
0: Hey, you two. Toss this tube on the truck, and let's get them tied down. I think we're ready.
3: As soon as everyone was together and ready to begin, Janet's father addressed the group with last-minute instructions.
0: Okay, is everyone ready to take off for the river?
4: Yeah!
0: All right, then. We're going to drive around the other side of the river and put in about 6 miles upstream. We'll float down and get out at the end of the road. It's only about a quarter of a mile walk from the river back to our house here. We should be back here in about 4 hours.
5: Right. Sounds good. Right behind you, Bob.
0: One more thing before I forget. When we near the end of the float, we'll recognize it because the river will split and go around an island. The right-hand side is deeper and slower. That's the one you want to take. We'll get out by the big rock. The other side is shallower and much faster. It will take you much further downriver and make it difficult to get back up to the spot where we're getting out. So just remember, if we get separated and you see an island, take the right-hand side and wait there for the group so we can all get out together. Does everyone understand?
4: Yeah.
0: Okay, let's go.
3: 30 minutes later, the caravan arrived at the designated parking lot, and everyone climbed out.
6: The last one in the water is a rotten egg!
1: Come on, gang, let's beat him! I got here first!
2: No, you didn't. I did.
1: Just because you're bigger doesn't mean you're faster.
2: Oh, yeah?
1: Splash me, will you? Take that!
0: Hey, kids, come back and get in your inner tubes!
6: Okay, Dad, coming!
3: Soon, all the kids and their parents were venturing into the chilly water, ready to launch their inner tubes for the ride down the river.
7: Hey, have you seen any ice cubes floating by?
1: Wow, it is colder than I thought it would be.
0: You're right, dear. Must be because we're in the shade.
1: Come on, Mom. Dad.
6: Yeah, you can do it.
8: My turn, blue yet?
9: Not yet, Mom.
0: Once we get out on the river and in the sun, we'll feel better.
1: I hope so.
0: Okay, everyone, on your tubes. Let's head out of the cove into the main current. Stay together.
9: Okay, wait for me.
10: You girls stay close to me.
9: Okay, Mom.
10: I don't want you floating off by yourselves.
9: Aww. Hey, Mom, can you hold my tube while I'm diving?
10: Sure, but wait until we get the group out into the current and floating together.
9: Mom, do I have to? Bobby's already using his goggles.
10: He's much older than you are. Now stay with the group until we have everybody together.
9: Oh, all right. I don't see what difference his age makes. I can swim just as well as he can.
3: Once out in the river itself, the adults linked together to form a loose circle so they could easily carry on a conversation while floating down the river and still keep an eagle eye on the kids.
9: Now, Mom, can I use my goggles now?
10: Off with you. Go enjoy the fish.
9: Great.
1: Grab my tube.
10: Got it. Stay near your brother.
1: Okay, Mom. Hey, Bobby, wait up.
9: So, found anything interesting?
2: Nope. I've just been going along the edge. Not much there but some tiny fish and some tadpoles.
9: Oh, phew. I can touch bottom here. Look, there's a submerged log. Let's swim over to it.
2: Okay. Here we are. Get your goggles on.
9: I love this kind that covers my nose.
2: Me too. Down we go.
3: And so Janet and Bobby began their adventure, repeatedly diving and surfacing.
2: Did you see the school of shiners near the bottom?
1: No, but did you see that walleye hiding in the roots? I bet he was over a foot long.
2: Yeah, I think I saw a lure stuck in one of the limbs on the side of the log. Let's go back down and see if we can find it.
1: Wow, that's a beautiful lure. Look at that blue.
2: Yeah, but I think the hook is too damaged to be used. I'm gonna save it anyway.
1: Bobby, come look at these fish hiding in the trunk of this tree.
6: Hey, Janet, come see what I found.
3: And so it went for the next hour. Bobby and Janet thoroughly explored each submerged tree in the river, looking at the fish and hunting for fishing lures and anything else that had been dropped into the river or snagged on the trees. Then they heard Mom calling to them.
10: Janet, Bobby, come on over and join the group for a while and rest. A real shallow section is coming up anyway.
3: So they swam back to the group. Once there, they immediately became interested with the stories the adults were telling as they all floated down the river.
11: That's amazing, Sharon. It definitely seems like God answers the prayers of children more quickly than adults. It's almost as if God wants to feed their faith, but test ours.
7: Isn't that the truth?
12: You know, I heard my daughter pray for something and get an immediate answer. A few days later, I can pray for the same type of thing and nothing happens.
13: Maybe the children have a more simple, trusting faith in God than we do. Maybe it's our lack of faith that keeps Him from answering us.
14: You know, that reminds me of something that happened to us when Janet was about 4 or 5 years old. We were living in Indiana at the time, and I had just bought a new truck to use for my construction.
15: Hey, look! Daddy's home, and he has a new truck.
16: Mom, come out and see the new truck.
15: Daddy!
17: What do you think, Janet? Do you like the truck?
15: Yeah, it's pretty.
16: Wow, Dad, this truck's a lot bigger than the other one. Can I get in?
17: Sure, go ahead.
10: Bob, it's beautiful. However did you manage to get such a new truck?
17: I'm not sure. The man I bought it from wasn't too willing to talk about the truck. Seems he was only selling it because he needed the money fast. But I drove it, and it runs well. Everything seems to be sound, so I couldn't pass it up. Shall we go for a ride?
15: Yes!
10: Of course!
17: Okay, pile in, let's go.
3: Soon, all the family members were seated in the new truck and enjoying their first ride.
10: Ah, it even still has that new car smell. And the seats look like they've hardly been used.
16: How fast can it go, Dad?
17: Well, I'm not going to find out on this gravel road, son.
3: The family enjoyed the drive immensely. It was the best vehicle they'd ever had. It was comfortable and big enough to carry all of Dad's construction equipment. That very weekend after church, it was raining outside, so the family decided that instead of going for their usual walk after church, they'd go for a drive in the new truck. Everything went fine for the first half hour as they wound through the back roads enjoying the scenery. But then they came to a creek they had to cross. Instead of a bridge over the water, a culvert had been placed right in the creek bed and concrete poured over it to make it smooth on top. Now, because of the rain, the creek was deep and flowing over the top of the culvert and the concrete.
10: How deep do you think the water is, Bob?
17: Doesn't seem to be more than a foot and a half. See that water depth pole beside the concrete?
15: Well, that's nothing for this truck, is it, Dad?
17: True, son. Here we go.
18: I'm sorry to interrupt the story, Uncle John, but thinking about the family's new truck just reminded me of a funny story.
19: Well, then now's a good time to share it, Aunt Nikki. You know how much I love a funny story.
18: Well, all right, here goes. Two men named Timmy and Tommy each bought a vehicle that didn't have a gas or brake pedal.
19: They didn't? How did they work?
18: They were voice operated.
19: Now, that's unusual.
18: It is. Timmy bought a voice activated car and Tommy bought a voice activated truck.
19: Okay.
18: After several months, Timmy and Tommy decided to trade their vehicles with each other. When Timmy handed his car keys to Tommy, he said, "This is a great car. Driving it is super simple. You say go, and it'll go. And you say stop, and it'll stop."
19: Sounds easy.
18: It does sound easy. But when Tommy handed his truck keys to Timmy, he said, Well, my truck is voice activated too, but to get it to go, you need to say, "Praise the Lord." And in order for it to stop, you need to say, "Amen." "Okay," Tommy said, "praise the Lord equals go, and amen equals stop. I think I can remember that."
19: It's a good thing Tommy could remember that. I don't think I could.
18: Well, for a while, Tommy remembered the instructions, and he had no problems driving his new truck over bridges, through tunnels, and on winding dirt roads in the mountains. But one day, as he careened around a sharp corner, Tommy saw that up ahead there was a huge mud pit.
19: Uh-oh.
18: Uh-oh is right. "Oh, no," Tommy thought. "I don't want to get stuck in the mud pit. I'll never be able to get out. I need to stop my truck before I get to the mud pit." But Tommy was so frightened and worried that he completely forgot the words that would make the truck stop.
19: Oh, no.
18: But remembering the power of prayer, Tommy prayed, "Dear Jesus, please help my truck to stop. Amen." Of course, as soon as he said amen, the truck stopped right at the edge of the mud pit.
19: Phew, what a relief. It's a good thing that amen was the word he needed to use to make the truck stop.
18: Uh-huh. Tommy was so happy that his truck had stopped that he shouted, "Praise the Lord!"
19: Oh, no! Praise the Lord would make the truck go again.
18: That's correct. He went right into the mud pit.
19: That's a good one, Aunt Nikki.
18: I'm glad you liked it. I know how much you like jokes.
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19: That way you always know the latest stories and the funniest jokes.
18: Uncle John, I think it's time to get back to today's story.
19: As you recall, Janet and her family and friends are on a rafting trip. While they're floating down the river, Janet listens to her father telling everyone a story that happened years ago when he purchased a new truck.
18: The family was out for a pleasant drive one rainy day after church and had to drive through water from an overflowing stream that was running over the road.
19: And that's where we left off. So now let's continue with our story, A Stalled Truck and the Lost Goggles.
13: Janet and Bobby thought pushing through the stream over the water-covered culvert was great fun. And things went smoothly until they emerged on the far side. Then suddenly, the truck began to sputter.
16: Oh dear, what's happening?
17: I'm not sure. Let me put the emergency brake on. Now I'll shift into neutral and see if I can get it started again. Well, let's try it again.
16: What's the matter, Dad?
17: Well, I'm not sure. But it sounds like water got inside the engine somewhere. I'll go out and lift the hood and see if I can figure out what the problem is.
16: Dad's got the hood up. I hope he can see what's wrong.
15: Are we gonna have to spend the night here, Mommy?
11: No, I'm sure Daddy will figure out what's wrong and we'll all be on our way in no time.
16: Dad's closing the hood and coming back in now. I hope everything's okay.
11: Here, scoot over and sit on my lap and give Daddy some room to dry out.
17: Well, I can't tell exactly what got wet, and with the hood up, I wasn't helping matters. We'll just have to sit here and hope the heat of the motor dries it out. Did you bring one of your books along to read, Mother?
11: Well, not intentionally. Let me check. I might have left one here in my bag. Well, look at this. I have the perfect book. Cheaper by the dozen. I guess I never took it out after our picnic last week.
16: Yay!
11: Let's see here. Where were we?
13: Everyone settled back and listened contentedly to the story as the rain pattered on the roof. But as it began to grow dark, Janet grew restless.
15: Isn't the truck dry now, Daddy? I'm getting hungry and cold. Make it go.
17: Well, I can try it again. Maybe we've waited long enough for it to dry out.
13: The next day, Dad tried to discover where the water had gotten into the engine.
15: Did
16: Did you figure it out yet, Dad?
17: Nope, but I checked, cleaned, and tightened everything I could think of. I don't know what actually caused the problem, but surely it won't happen again.
3: Unfortunately, however, it did happen again. If they weren't careful, every time it rained, they'd get stuck somewhere on the road. Dad was too busy to take a day off and take it to the mechanic, and they couldn't really afford to fix it right now anyway, especially since the truck ran perfectly, as long as it wasn't raining. But then, every time they hit a puddle...
17: Not again!
10: I thought you fixed it!
17: Well, I hoped I had. Wow! That puddle was a lot deeper than I thought it would be. Looks like we're stuck again.
16: It's okay, Dad. I was going to have a test first thing at school today anyway.
17: Is that supposed to be the silver lining in our cloud?
16: Well, it is for me.
10: I hope this rain doesn't make us any later to Florence's surprise birthday party than we already are. As it is, we won't get to surprise Florence with everyone else.
16: You mean I don't get to say surprise?
10: No, you can still say surprise. I'm sure Florence would really like that, honey. Oh, no!
17: No, not again.
16: There goes my piece of cake.
10: There goes the birthday party.
16: But I don't want to miss the birthday party. I made a birthday card just for Florence. See, Daddy?
17: When am I ever going to be able to get this thing fixed right?
3: Finally, one rainy day came when Dad could not afford to be delayed by the truck. He had an important appointment to bid on a construction job. He had just enough time to take Bobby to school, return home to finish the last details on the bid, and then drive to the appointment. Janet decided to go along for the ride. They dropped Bobby off at school, and on the way back...
17: Man, the rain's really coming down. I'm having trouble seeing the road.
16: Remember to watch for puddles, Daddy.
17: I'm trying, but I don't know if I will be able to see them before I get to them. Oh, no.
16: A puddle!
17: No, no, not now, not today. Well, we won't be going anywhere now.
16: Just make it go, Daddy.
17: I wish I could, Janet. And today of all days, I'm supposed to meet with a prospective client in an hour to make a bid for a job. We needed that job.
16: But Jesus can make it work again, can't he, Daddy?
17: I suppose.
16: Well, why don't we ask him? Right, Daddy? Jesus can make the truck go.
17: Well, Janet, Jesus can do anything he wants. I'm not sure that starting our truck today is important enough for him to do.
16: But at church, my teacher says Jesus cares about everything. We just have to ask.
17: I can't just tell her no. That would sound like I don't believe God can do it. But what if we pray and God doesn't answer? I mean, this isn't an emergency. We know that in a little over an hour, the truck will dry out enough to start. So what do I do? Tell her we can't pray and just wait it out? I can't do that. Maybe God will answer her because she's a little child. Okay, if you want to pray, go ahead and pray.
16: Okay. Dear Jesus, our truck got wet and it won't run anymore. Daddy has to get home right away. So can you dry out the engine so we can go home? Thank you. Amen. Well, Daddy?
17: Well, what, Janet?
16: Start the truck, Daddy.
17: Don't you think we should wait a while longer and let Jesus have more time to work?
16: Daddy, Jesus doesn't need time to work. He's done. Start the truck.
17: Oh, please, God. Please don't let down my little girl.
16: See, Daddy? I told you Jesus didn't need time to work.
17: It's running. Perfectly.
16: Let's say thank you, Jesus.
17: Yes, Janet. I think you should. It was your prayer he answered.
16: Dear Jesus, thank you for drying the engine so fast and for answering my prayer.
3: As Father brought his story to a close, he looked around the group of friends still joined in a circle as they continued to float down the river.
17: So, Sharon, I think you are probably right in saying that children have a simple faith in God that allows him to answer their prayers more often than ours. You know, The Bible says that unless you are converted and become as little children, you will by no means enter the kingdom of heaven.
13: Do you remember hearing about when Jesus said that, Janet?
9: No, I guess not. Just think, God answered my prayer.
17: He certainly did.
9: Pretty cool. Hey, Mom, can Bobby and I go back to diving again?
10: Sure, honey.
9: Okay, Bobby, let's go. There's another log over there we can explore.
3: Bobby and Janet spent the rest of the trip exploring the sunken logs and big rocks in the river. They saw lots of fish, found a couple of bobbers, and even a set of keys. Finally, tiring, they climbed back on their tubes to float the remainder of the trip with their goggles resting on their laps. Janet was especially tired and laid her head back on the big inner tube to lazily watch the tops of the trees slide by against the blue sky.
9: This has been a fabulous day. I'm so glad I got these goggles at Lake Norfolk last year. I see so much better with them, and they never leak water like my old ones used to. Oh, look, a blue dragonfly flitting by. Now an ugly old horsefly. Ugh, landed right on my arm. Maybe I can kill it and feed it to the fish. Ha, got him. Now I'll drop him in and see if anyone's hungry. What? No takers? Guys, I have this big, juicy, fat horsefly here, and you're just gonna let him float away? Ha ha, yes! One less horsefly, one happy fish.
5: Janet! Janet! This is where we get out! You're headed toward the wrong side of the island!
9: Oh no! I'm heading for the shallow side! I'd better paddle over to the other side and join the group. I'll never make it this way. The river's going too fast now. Wait! If it's shallow, I can just stand up and walk to the island. What was that? Wait! Oh no! My goggles! I forgot they were on my lap and they fell into the river! I've got to find them! Okay. Calm down. Calm down. The water is just deep enough and fast enough that I won't be able to see them unless I'm floating with the river. But I didn't even see where they went in. And the river's gonna carry them away before I can even get to them.
17: Pray.
9: At church, my teacher says that Jesus cares about everything. You just have to ask. Well, Jesus answered my prayer about the stalled truck, so... Dear Jesus, please help me find my goggles. They're my favorite. Amen. Maybe if I get back on my tube and float with the river, I can spot my goggles.
20: Stand still and face the current.
9: Stand still? Okay, I'm standing still. This is ridiculous. Why am I just standing here? My goggles are rolling down the river. I'd better just start floating down looking for them.
20: Stand still and face the current.
9: Okay. My goggles are floating down the river. I just know it. I'll never see them again. I'm going downriver further.
20: Stand still and face the current.
9: Ah, all right, all right. But my goggles have to be way down the river by now with this current. I'll never find... Wait, what's that rolling up onto my feet? My goggles? My goggles! I can't believe it. Dear Jesus, I'm sorry for not really believing you would help me. Thank you. Thank you for giving me my goggles back.
18: Wow, Uncle John, that was an amazing answer to prayer. With the way Janet was moving around in the water so much, God had to send an angel to physically guide those goggles to roll up onto her feet like that. And you say this is a true story?
19: Yes, it is. Janet wrote it just as it happened. Sometimes truth is stranger than fiction.
18: What a great experience to have.
19: Absolutely. Janet was very surprised and grateful for the way that God showed her just how much He cares for her. And the good news is that God cares for each of us too, and is interested in every little thing that's going on in our lives.
18: Mm-hmm. We just need to remember to stay in contact with God.
19: You know, Aunt Nikki, prayer is really just talking with God as we talk to our friends.
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19: And in the meantime, remember that we're praying for you. 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
18: Exactly. And now we have to go. 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

Hello there. I'm John Rhys Davies with Lamplighter Theatre. I'd like to invite you to a place of history, mystery, and new beginnings. But first, there's someone you need to meet. His name? Finian Jones. You might say he's a collector. A collector of words, wisdom, and wonders. Join me, won't you? Oh, and be prepared for an unexpected journey. One you are about to experience.

0: Oh, can I come with you?
1: Why?
0: Please, I...
1: Had breakfast yet?

0: No.
1: I'm running late. I don't have time to stop.
0: It's okay. I want to come.
1: Jump in.
0: Yes! Thanks, Dad. So, you're working on that new place, aren't you?
1: Yep.
0: Everybody at school is talking about it.
1: Hey, you gonna get the yard done today?
0: Yes, sir. As soon as we get home. I wanted to tell you. Me and Noah are gonna start our own business on the weekends.
1: Doing what?
0: We're gonna be mowing lawns.
1: Mowing lawns?
0: Yep. Jeremy's dad said he would loan us the money for a new mower.
1: Jeremy's dad's a dreamer. You ain't gonna make no money mowing lawns.
0: But I thought you'd be proud. I'm starting my own business, like you.
1: Son, you gotta do something important with your life. Don't waste it.
0: But Dad, I wanna be like you.
1: No, not ever. Don't ever be like me. You understand?
0: Yes, sir.
1: I have spent my entire life chasing little jobs with little pay. That's exactly how I lost your mom. You go on and you do something worthwhile.
0: Like what?
1: Well, you gotta figure that out yourself.
0: Oh, well, how did you finally figure it out?
1: I don't know. Luck, I guess. But as luck would have it, well, it came too late.

0: Dad?
1: Huh?
0: Here's your coffee.
1: Oh, thanks.
0: This place is gonna be so cool.
2: Well, I certainly hope so. Oh. And who are you, my friend?
0: I'm Jordan. I'm his son.
2: Ah, yes, I can definitely see the resemblance. Another Bezalel in the making.
0: A Bezalel of what?
2: A Bezalel. A man who lived long ago, and his name means Shadow of God. Oh. Your father's work reminds me of him.
0: Yep, that's my dad.
2: Yes, so I've been told. Now for a proper introduction. My name is Finian Jones, and I extend a most warm welcome to you, my good man. Hmm. From me and my cool establishment. Both are works in progress.
0: Mr. Jones.
2: Oh, no, please. You can call me Mr. Finian.
0: Oh, Mr. Finian.
2: Hmm?
0: Would you mind if I have a look around?
2: Well, as long as you don't mind me being your tour guide, and as long as we have permission from your father to take not a tour de France, nor a tour of Flanders, nor a tour of duty, but a tour of the future, new and improved, cafe, antiques, rare books, and exploratorium, also known as CARE. What do you say, Kurt?
1: Sure.
2: Oh, thanks, Dad. You know, Kurt, a father's approval is a son's removal of uncertainty, ambiguity, anxiety, ambivalence, skepticism, mysticism, Gnosticism, distrust, and mistrust. And when we dismiss the dis and the miss, we are left only with the trust.
1: Whatever. Just be back before lunch, Jordan.
0: Thanks, Dad.
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0: Wow! This place is enormous! But empty.
2: Empty? Oh, no. This place is filled with anticipation, acceleration, determination, aspiration, inspiration, and expectation. Now imagine with me a wonderland of books, seven stories high. And over there, a steam-powered rolling ladder you can actually ride at breathtaking speeds. Wow. He's being reconstructed, reprogrammed, and re-engineered by our one and only Jerry Riggs as I speak. But we do have to be quiet. Jerry gets a little touchy when we break his concentration.
11: I heard that.
2: Ah, the one and only, no longer retired Jerry Riggs.
0: Okay.
11: Don't let him fool you, Jordan. I'm retired, which means I'm tired all over again.
2: Oh, it's good to see you, my friend. You are one of a kind. And kind of one who, behind the gruffness, is very kind.
11: So are you going to pummel the kid with witty sayings, or you want to take a ride?
0: Really?
2: Oh, thank you, Jerry, but not today. Oh. We are traveling in our imaginations.
0: Oh, okay. But can we take the elevator? My legs are killing me.
11: Well, this is no ordinary elevator. Ever seen an elevator with a steering wheel?
0: I can't say that I have. Very cool.
2: Oh, thank you, Riggs, but we'll pass on travel today.
12: Okay.
2: Now, Jordan, let us travel back in our imaginations. As you ride the rolling ladder, it will whisk you rapidly on its twacks until it stops at precisely the white book. And then there will be vicarious rooms to read your book, like the Amazon room, ooh, the Beach room, an English cottage, the giant room, the throne room, the bathroom, and much, much more. Now this, my friend, is the new and improved Exploratorium.
0: Oh, wow. Does it do anything else besides take you to a book?
11: I heard that.
2: Ooh. So you're illiterate, hmm?
0: I can read.
2: Well, illiterate means you can, but you don't.
0: Oh, well, I guess that does describe me.
2: Well, it described me as well once upon a time. But my Uncle Charlie changed my perspective. He told me that great leaders are great readers.
0: I'd rather work with my hands than read.
2: There is nothing wrong with working with your hands. But your hands are guided by your mind. And your mind is guided by your heart, and all three work in tandem. Reading is the door to knowledge, and knowledge the door to wisdom. And wisdom, my friend, is negotiating life skillfully, beautifully, and wisely.
0: Wow. You certainly have a way with words.
2: Actually, words have a way with me. Especially the right words.
0: Well, and were you a lot like me before?
2: Indeed. Until Uncle Charlie threw the book at me. Actually, he threw about 50 books at me. And he said, Finian, you'll be the same 5 years from now as you are today, except for the people you meet and the books you read.
0: But, Mr. Finian, I don't want to just read about the world. I want to explore it. The real world, the whole world.
2: Oh, I know. That's what I wanted as well. I felt I was destined for something big, something important.
0: Yes, same here.
2: So I became a world traveler. And travel is good, Jordan, if you travel for the right reasons. But for me, I was searching all over the world for significance. I left my home, but I lost my way. One day, I was exploring the pyramids of Egypt, and I saw how truly empty those tombs were. They were filled with riches, but empty of life. I realized that my pursuit of significance could not be filled with anything that this world had to offer. And then, well, then I learned that I could only be filled with the significance of someone. Someone significant. And his name?
0: Who?
2: I would much rather you discover him yourself. I'm going to do something that my Uncle Charlie would always do.
0: What's that?
2: Now, you see this box here?
0: Yes.
2: This is actually a treasure box.
0: Oh, box of books?
2: Yes, when you open a book, you open the door to a new world to discover. And yes, here it is.
0: Ah, the wonderful door.
2: Jordan, as you open this book, I want you to imagine you're opening a door. And behind this door, you will find the answer you're searching for and the person you're needing to find.
12: Excuse me.
2: Ah! Kurt, hello. We were just having a wonderful door conversation.
12: Yeah, I heard. Jordan, go back to the shop. Mr. Smith said he'll give you a ride home after lunch. I'll be home late tonight. I'll see you in the morning.
0: Okay. Yes, sir.
12: Hey, look, Mr. Jones. I know you mean well, but I don't want my son to be religious.
2: Oh, I agree, Kurt. I would not want him to be religious either.
12: Oh, I thought you were talking to him about religion.
2: Oh, no. I was talking to him about a person I'd like him to meet.
12: Okay, I'm confused. Was that a Bible you just handed him?
2: Oh, no. It's a book called The Wonderful Door. Is it all right for him to read it?
12: If you can get him to read, okay.
2: Okay, then.
12: Sorry. Didn't mean to come off so rough-like. I know you mean well. Just doing my best as a single dad, you know? I just want him to make his own decisions.
2: Ah, yes, of course.
12: Well, back to the shop.
0: All right, okay. Yeah. There. Dish is done, and the counter's cleaned off. And Dad will appreciate a clean kitchen when he comes home. Oh, now. Read that book. All right. See here, okay? So, Mr. Finian says I'm about to open a door. All right. The Wonderful Door. Chapter 1. Hurry, scurry, clatter, patter. Was there ever such a noise?

0: head is twice the size of his body.
1: How does he keep his head on his shoulders?
0: Little Abel Grey, I have heard it said. His legs forgot to grow, his body is all his head.
2: Stop!
1: Abel Grey, mind you keep away, for we will have you to play, your head be in the way. Little Abel Grey.
3: No, please! Stop! It's just a dream. It's just a dream, Abel. Just a dream. Oh, go back. Go back to sleep. Another rat! Where'd I put that broom? I'm gonna swat you back to the sewer, you scoundrels! Go on, get out of here! These rats! Man can't live like this. You rats want the house? Fine. Keep it. This is the last night you'll ever see me.
4: Yes.
5: Good morning, madam. Can I have some baskets? I'll sell all sizes and types in my cart there.
4: I must get to work, child. I can't buy any... Oh.
5: Yeah, I'm not a child. Just dwarfed, madam.
4: Well, still, I must be going. But if you head up the outdoor stairs, my great-uncle might have interest. He'll at least appreciate the company. Here, take his breakfast too, if you wouldn't mind.
5: Excuse me?
4: Thank you. Must go.
5: Well, yes, ma'am.
6: So you stop by to sell your wares and you end up delivering meals to an invalid.
5: It's no trouble. I'm happy to help. I'm Abel, by the way.
6: I'm Ezra. My niece means well, but I'm a burden to her, I'm afraid. My mind works fine. Though I won't be running a race anytime soon.
5: Good that you at least have family to care for you.
6: Well, do you not?
5: Oh, I had a mother. Adopted me when I was newborn. But she passed away when I was 13.
6: Oh, I'm sorry to hear that.
5: Oh, don't be sorry. She left me the cart and the horse, so I've been able to support myself selling baskets like she did.
6: But it's just you.
5: Yeah, not many people are fond of dwarf men who haven't grown since they were 9. School was dreadful. All the taunting.
6: Oh, that must have been terrible. People can be so cruel. The missing out, I tell you. God's image is inside each one of us.
5: Yeah, I suppose. So, yeah, it's just me and the rats.
6: Rats? What do you mean?
5: Oh, my home's infested. Rats take up more room than I do. At night, they scurry about my head and scamper over my blanket, even bite my toes.
6: That's outrageous. Have you informed the landlord?
5: Oh, it's in one ear and out the other with him.
6: Look, there are other houses to lease. My niece said there's one down the road that's just come available.
5: I'll consider it.
6: Consider it? I would think you'd run after it.
5: My hesitation is that that's the only home I know. Mother brought me up there. She's the only person who ever loved me.
6: I see. But it seems like the rats are replacing your fond memories with toe-biting nightmares. No one should live like that.
5: Yeah. Yeah, you're right. I shouldn't. I'll look into the house you spoke of.
6: Please do. And Abel, I hope you can continue to visit me. You might be short of stature, but I can see that God has given you a big heart. A heart that's just waiting to be filled. Oh,
5: thank you, Mr. Ezra. Never since Mother, has anyone said such kind things? I shall return. Thank you.
6: I think, my new friend, your journey is just beginning.
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7: 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And as they read, they're turning the pages of their imagination. 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
3: What do you want?
5: Sir, I saw the notice that this house is for let.
3: Yeah? What of it?
5: Well, I'd like to see it if I might.
3: You want to look at this run-down grunge shack?
5: Well, I can tidy it. I'm very clean. Might I look about?
3: No, you can't. We're packing up. So go on, dwarf.
9: Alexander, just let him in. It's no harm.
3: Oh, fine. No dilly-dallying, then. We have to be off in half an hour.
5: Thank you, Mum.
9: Just don't take long, please.
3: Not much to it. Small parlour, little kitchen, bedroom in the back. That's about all.
5: Oh, it's better than where I live now.
3: You must live in the dump.
5: Any rats here?
3: Oh, I can't say I've seen any of those.
5: Kindly tell me then, where might I find the landlord? There. First 2 months' rent, sir.
10: Fine. And you can move in any time. The former tenants have moved on.
5: Yeah, well, I would like to get in to give it a good cleaning.
10: Oh, that it needs. Gertrude! Gertrude!
11: What?
10: Did the tenants leave the key with you?
11: Yes. Have you got a new renter already?
5: Abel Gray, madam.
11: Oh, I thought you were a child at first.
5: It's understandable, Mum. Most people do.
11: Listen to you. Carry on all eloquent-like. Hope you stay longer than the previous tenants. They were only here a week. Paid the full month's rent, they did. If you ask me, I think the place is haunted.
10: Gertrude!
11: Well, that would make them want to leave in a rush, for certain. I've heard noises walking past there recently myself.
10: It's not haunted, I assure you, sir. It's not haunted.
11: I'm just saying. It's very strange. And they were a very strange couple.
5: Yeah, I met them. But I don't believe in ghosts, Mum.
10: See? Smart man.
5: And even if I did believe in ghosts, I'd choose them over the rats. That's nothing fancy. But now that it's clean, I think it's a fine house. Oh, I'm tired from getting it that way.

wind. There'll be no sleeping with that noise. 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Nothing out here. Can't be inside. Oh, it's a horrible sound. I can't be a ghost. Woman was just superstitious.

0: 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And your host, John Rhys-Davies.
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5: Howdy, and welcome to Wildwood. We have had some interesting visitors in Wildwood in the past, but none like this. Ezra has come down out of the mountains. Being a friend of Papa Chuck's from the early days, that makes him a pretty interesting character in and of itself. But what makes him a truly one-of-a-kind interesting visitor is that he has brought down with him nearly 200 sheep. Old Ezra is a sheepdog who needs a little help.
6: Where are all these sheep?
7: Just east of town a ways. Papa Chuck says we'll get paid.
8: Well, I like the sound of that.
9: I think it'll be fun playing with a sheep for a day.
7: Ezra, that's the shepherd's name. Ezra's sort of sick, I guess. Doc Lowell's sending him to Frontera for some kind of treatment. It'll only take one day, and he needs some help with his sheep.
10: We'll be shepherds, just like David from the Bible.
6: We could make slings, like David used on Goliath.
7: Yeah, slings.
8: I'm gonna make a big, sticky thing with a hook on the end. Oh, like in the Christmas pageant.
10: How much is he gonna pay? What does a shepherd do? Sit and watch sheep? Sounds like any goofball could do that.
9: Hey, we could name them and teach them tricks.
8: It'll be so fun to be a shepherd. Do you think that there will be some of those little black sheep?
9: Oh, that would be so cute!
6: No, I think that pretty much their fleece will be white as snow.
8: Yeah? Well, they'll be cute anyway.
7: I'm not sure, but they may very well follow you everywhere you go.
8: You think?
6: Well, they just might follow you to school one day.
8: Well, that would be so fun.
7: But that would be totally against the rules.
8: Mm-hmm. Oh, yeah. Well, I guess it would.
10: You guys, leave her alone.
7: Well, Papa Chuck told him we were good helpers. We're supposed to meet up with Ezra after school for some shepherd training. And then tomorrow, he'll go to Frontera, and we'll be the shepherds!
1: So it was Friday afternoon, and the club was on their way to becoming shepherds. Goose had indeed made a sticky thing with a hook on the end. Ned and CJ had made slings out of yarn and cloth. And Stacy had musical plans for the sheep.
7: That's not gonna help.
10: It is too. Music calms the sheep.
6: I didn't find that very calming.
8: It didn't calm me.
9: Stace, you...
10: I'm learning, okay?
9: Oh.
10: Goose, you almost hit me with that stick.
8: Oh, sorry.
6: I'm not sure how this sling thing works. How do you aim?
7: I was thinking the same thing. I bet Ezra will know. He's been a shepherd for years.
8: Hey, guys!
7: Ow, Goose, watch it!
8: Whoa, sorry!
9: Hey, watch it!
6: Ow, Goose! Hold it up straight!
8: Yeah, sorry!
10: Watch your head!

0: sorry. Done with the stick thing.
1: Hey!
2: Yeah, hey, did you hear that?
3: Sheep!
0: Let's go!
4: Oh, sheep!
5: Stop!
6: What? What'd we do?
5: Come quietly.
2: Well, that was pretty rude.
3: Yeah.
5: Are you the kids that Pawpaw Chuck told me about?
2: We sure are.
5: Well, good. The first thing you need to learn about sheep is that they're very, very timid.
0: Oh, I didn't know that.
5: Any sudden loud noise could send them running in a panic. They might even trample the young lambs or even run off a cliff.
0: Yikes.
2: Yeah, yikes. Okay, no sudden noises.
7: Hello, sir. My name's Stacy.
2: Whoa! What is that smell?
5: Well, that would be the smell of about 200 sheep. Caring for sheep is not for everyone. You gotta have it in your blood.
0: Oh, I had no idea sheep smell. Oh, that is bad.
5: Well, Pawpaw Chuck described all of you to me. You would be Goose.
0: Yep.
5: You must be Ned.
8: Mm-hmm.
5: And CJ.
6: Yes, sir.
5: You get used to the smell.
3: Hi, I'm Marsha. They don't have fleeces as white as snow, do they?
5: Well, they do, Marsha, but only after their wool is sheared and washed. While it's on them, it's pretty oily. Dust and dirt stick to them pretty good. Makes them look, well, not quite snowy. You can't hold your noses all day, you know.
3: I know. I don't think that I'm shepherd material.
2: I want to play my flute and calm the sheep.
6: Stacy, don't. If you play, I'm pretty sure the whole flock will run off a cliff.
2: Very funny.
9: I consider it myself.
3: I'm sorry, Mr. Ezra, but I just can't do this.
0: Me too, sir.
2: I sort of...
5: Feel free to go, girls.
2: Okay, bye. Goodbye.
6: I'll stay.
5: Glad to have you, CJ. Ned?
8: Well, how much do you pay?
5: $5 a day.
8: Oh. Well, I believe shepherding is in my blood after all. Can you tell us how to use a sling?
5: Well, I've only tried it a couple of times myself. All I know about it is to use small stones and keep your arms straight.
6: Why?
5: Well, because... Oh, no.
8: What? Where's it going?
6: Beats me. Let's go.
8: Whoa! He just knocked that sheep over. That doesn't seem very shepherd-like.
6: What are you doing?
5: She's choking on burrweeds.
6: What do we do?
5: I've got to get it out.
8: How you'll get it out without sticking your hand down her throat?
5: Come on, girl. Open up.
8: You're not really gonna...
6: Oh! Okay. That is really sick.
5: Ah, there you go, girl. You'll be fine now.
6: Shepherds do stuff like that?
5: On occasion.
8: Hey, it's starting to rain. We'd better get inside somewhere.
5: Well, in my wagon, you'll find a couple of ponchos you can put on.
6: You mean we're staying out in the rain?
5: A shepherd never leaves his sheep alone, CJ.
6: No, of course not.
8: $5 a day. $5 a day. $5 a day.
10: Hi, I'm Milo from Michigan. One of the many reasons I love Paws and Tails is Ned the Beaver. He just cracks me up.
11: Welcome, everyone. Ned the Beaver here. I have a very sweet mom here with me today that would love to tell you what she thinks about Paws and Tails. Go ahead, ma'am, that I have never met before.
12: I love that the kids in the club are so fun and take care of each other while they are learning about God.
11: Mom, read the whole script.
12: And I love that Ned Cleaver character. He is my favorite.
11: Better. Much better.
12: Stop slouching, Ned.
11: Mom!
13: Well, the prospect of shepherding was getting worse by the minute. CJ and Ned were discovering just how much work these sheep take and how much of himself the shepherd gives to care for them. After sitting in the rain for about an hour under a poncho, CJ was just about to quit his short career as a shepherd.
5: Well, looks like the rain's let up.
6: Yeah, Mr. Ezra, I don't think that... Hey there, little guy. Doing here?
5: Well, it looks like you made a friend.
6: Ned, look at this little lamb. He's rubbing up against me like a cat.
9: Yeah, Sandy.
14: Hey, if this poncho is waterproof, how come I'm soaked?
6: You're something else, little fella. He's so cute.
5: Nothing better than a new lamb.
6: What's your name, fella? You got a name yet?
5: Well, I really don't name my sheep.
6: Well, then, I'll call you... What do I call you? Oscar.
5: Oscar?
8: Oscar? You can't name a lamb Oscar. You name a lamb Snowflake or, you know, Cotton Ball or... You don't name a lamb Oscar.
6: Hello, Oscar. Hey, come back. What happened to Oscar?
8: I think he hates his name.
5: No, he heard his mother call.
6: There's 100 sheep making noise. How can he tell the difference?
5: Well, they can. If Oscar was scared or hurt and called out for his mother, she could pick out his voice from 1,000 other lambs and she'd come running. Well, why don't you boys stroll through the pasture and keep an eye out for more burr weeds? And pull them up and throw them somewhere where the sheep can't get to them.
6: Okay. Let's go, Ned.
8: Okay. I can't take another minute of this.
6: Me either.
13: While the boys were complaining and planning on how to tell Ezra they were quitting, there were 3 unwelcome visitors eyeing the sheep. Bandit wolves were watching them from the cover of the nearby forest.
15: This is gonna be too easy.
16: Can it ever be too easy?
17: It won't be if Ezra leaves these knuckleheads in charge tomorrow. It'll be like taking candy from a baby.
15: Yeah. We're gonna have sheep for breakfast.
16: Oh, that's good stuff.
5: Let's stroll around the flock and get them in a little closer. They need to know they're safe or they won't get any rest.
8: Okay, sheep are really, really dumb. They eat bad things, they'll run off a cliff if scared, and they are completely helpless. How can you have any respect for them?
5: They don't need any respect. They just need love and tender care. It's just like the Lord gives to us. You ever know something is wrong, Ned, and then you do it anyway?
8: Well, God,
5: the Good Shepherd, loves you still. There's a lot to learn here about us and God from sheep. Now keep your eyes open. So, I'm going to see you both here in the morning?
6: What time?
5: 5:30.
8: In the morning?
6: It's still dark then.
8: That's technically still nighttime.
5: Well, I got to catch the first train in the morning. The trip to Frontera is 3 hours one way. I'll need you at 5:30.
8: Nope, can't. I suppose I could do 8.
6: Ned.
5: CJ?
6: Yeah, 5:30.
5: Good enough then.
13: Well, he didn't want to do it, but CJ got up with the alarm at 4:45 in the morning. He trudged out to the pasture in the dark and met Ezra by his campfire.
6: Morning.
5: Hey, good morning, CJ. I've got some hot tea here for you. Well, look who's come to say hello.
6: Hey there, Oscar. How are you? Oh, no, not in my ear. Stop it, Oscar.
5: Now, this should be pretty easy. Just need to go over a few things.
6: Okay.
5: Now, you don't have to move them today, but keep a lookout for cast sheep.
6: Cast sheep?
5: Cast sheep. Sheep that's rolled over on their backs. They can't get up by themselves, and if they stay like that too long, they'll die.
6: Cast sheep.
5: And the best place to watch the herd is up on that rock there, on the side of the hill. Keep an eye out for sheep that's run off and for those burr weeds, and keep them from fighting. Don't worry, you'll do fine. Have a great day.
6: Yeah, I'm sure it'll be just great. What do you think, Oscar? Sit on a cold rock on the side of the hill or stay by the fire and sip tea? Warm and happy or cold and sad? Let's see a show of hands. The warm and happies have it.
13: Well, CJ snuggled in. Then he closed his eyes, then fell off to sleep.
6: What? Oh, no, what's going on?
13: As he rubbed the sleep from his eyes, CJ got just a glimpse of 3 wolves running into the forest. Each one of them was dragging a dead sheep with him.
6: No, stop! Down, you guys. It's all over now. Nothing's gonna happen. Ezra didn't say anything about wolves. Sorry, I'm sorry. Calm down now. Oh, no, I fell asleep. Oscar! No! Oscar, are you all right? Oh, no, you broke your leg. This is my fault. How does a shepherd mend a broken lamb's leg? Where's your mama, Oscar? She should hear you by now. Oh, no. Oscar, the wolves got your mama.
15: All that was good.
18: Ugh, I am so full.
15: This is too easy.
18: Yeah, we could have taken the whole flock.
17: Who wants to have a flock of sheep? I mean, we just let the bear cub take care of it for us,
15: Do
17: right?
15: you know how hard it is to take care of a flock of sheep?
18: No. No, but I bet that bear cub does.
15: Hey, what do you want for dinner? Maybe
19: more sheep!
18: That is not a coincidence. I love sheep.
17: Hey, let's do it just like we did this morning.
18: Oh, this is just too easy.
13: Well, CJ put a splint on Oscar's leg as best he could. He calmed down the flock, and himself, for that matter. He started carrying little Oscar over both shoulders, just like he'd seen shepherds do in the pictures at Sunday school. He pulled up some burr weeds and helped a couple of sheep that were stuck on their backs. He'd even done some practicing with his sling.
8: Hey, CJ, top of the morning to you.
6: Ned, quiet. The sheep.
8: Oh, yeah. Sorry.
6: So much for 8 o'clock.
8: I know I'm late, but you know
6: what's
8: early.
6: Never mind.
8: Wow, that's some knot on your forehead. What happened?
6: Just an accident.
8: Yeah, I'd say it was. What's wrong with the lamb?
6: Oscar.
8: What's wrong with Oscar?
6: Oh, I think the 3 wolves that came and killed Oscar's mom and 2 other sheep might have stepped on him.
8: No, wolves? Really?
6: Oscar's leg is broken.
8: Oh, man. What did you do?
6: Stood there, dazed and helpless, and watched him run off with the sheep. I was not a good shepherd. And the sheep suffered because of it.
8: Sure you were.
6: Ned, I'd fallen asleep.
8: Oh, I see. Sorry I wasn't here to help. I'm gonna practice with my sling in case they come back.
6: Don't use that big of a stone.
8: No, this is a good stone.
6: Keep your arm straight.
8: Yeah.
6: I'll say it one more time. Keep your arm...
8: Ow! My head! I hit myself with my own sling! Ow! Ow! Ow!
6: Should've listened to me. How do you think I got my bump?
8: Oh.
6: No. Get away from that!
8: What?
6: She's choking. Come here, girl.
8: No! You're not gonna...
6: She's gonna choke to death.
8: Don't... Stick your hand down its throat.
6: There you go, girl. It's okay now. Go on.
8: Oh, okay. That was sick. The smell of them is sick. Oh, look what I just stepped in. I hate sheep.
6: Ned, quiet. You're upsetting my flock.
8: My flock? You are taking this a little too seriously, don't you think?
6: I am now. We gotta make a plan for tonight.
8: What tonight?
6: Those wolves are gonna come back. I know it.
8: Whoa. Slow down there, partner. What do you mean, make a plan? If they want a sheep or two, I guess they can have them.
6: No, they can't. I messed up once, and it won't happen again. These sheep are in danger. And I'm their shepherd.
20: 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My favorite Paws and Tails character is Stacy because she's so fun. 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
21: 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This is so exciting!
13: The sun was beginning to set, and Ezra was not back, so CJ and Ned prepared as best they could for another attack from the wolf bandits.
8: Okay, see that little bush over there?
6: Yeah.
8: Watch it.
6: Not quite.
8: Hey, it's better than before. At least the stone is going in front of me now.
6: I'm not doing any better. I think we might be ready for another wolf attack, say, middle of spring.
8: I'm telling you, the smell of these sheep is unbelievable.
6: Oh, it's not so bad. Is it, Oscar? It's not so bad.
8: Hey, what happened to you? When did you get all shepherdized?
6: I've been thinking since the attack this morning. This sheep
21: shepherd thing is really hard. A shepherd could only be a shepherd if he really, really loved his sheep.
8: Okay.
21: God is the good shepherd. The best shepherd ever. He loves us even when we do stuff that's bad for us and we know it. He protects us from stuff we don't even know is dangerous. Just like when I keep the flock away from a cliff. I even think that when things are going really wrong and it feels like God has grabbed me by the throat and I get all angry with him, maybe at those times he's really saving me from something as bad as poison weeds.
8: You got all that today?
21: Hey, being a shepherd gives a fellow lots of time to think.
8: I guess. Hey, did you hear that?
21: Yep. Here they come. Get ready. Small stones.
8: Keep your arms straight.
1: Ow! Ow!
21: Stop!
8: Don't make another move!
4: Hey, what's this?
21: This is our flock. You better just turn around and slunk off into the woods, or you will taste the steel of my sword. Ugh.
22: Taste the what?
8: Steel of your sword?
21: It's from a comic book I just read. I'm a little nervous, okay? Why don't you take a crack at it?
8: You will feel the smack from our sling stones! Oh, that was embarrassing.
22: What's a sling stone?
21: Get out of here or you'll be sorry!
8: Uh-huh, better. Shorten to the point.
4: I am hungry, and you two are not gonna stop me from... What? What's that?
8: It's my sling, and you're gonna have a stone right in the side of your head!
22: I doubt it. I think I'll get the big fat sheep over there. Come here. Ow! Ouch! Oh! Ouch! Ouch!
4: What?
22: Hey, he hit me in the head with a stone. Yeah, really smart.
23: It wasn't him. He's still over there swinging that thing.
8: It's a rapid-fire sling. Did you do that?
21: I did not.
4: That's enough. Let's get some dead... Ouch! Ouch! Ouch! Ouch! Ouch! Who did that?
8: What was that, me?
21: You really did it. You got him.
22: Hey, you said this would be easy.
4: Look at the knot on my head.
21: We don't want that knot to get lonely, do we? That was too much, wasn't it?
8: No, I thought it was fine.
21: Take this!
4: Hey, way to go.
23: Behind him, bunch of knuckleheads. Let's get some sheep. Ow! Hey, where'd that come from?
8: It's you, Major Moldy!
22: Attack! Where'd that come from? Hey, diamond suckers!
21: I've never been happier to see you guys.
8: Hey,
22: that was fun.
24: That was more fun than chasing sheep. Oops.
25: Do you ever think before you talk?
21: You came to chase off my flock.
22: Hey, relax, Cyclops. Thumping on wolves is much more fun anyway.
24: Did you see him run? Oh, I think I threw out my arm.
26: Yeah, what did I tell you? Before you throw hard, you always need to warm up.
21: Well, thanks anyway. We couldn't have stopped him without you.
22: Oh, yeah. Well, remember, gifts are, like, always appropriate.
26: Yeah. And flowers are the best way to express your feelings.
5: Really? You want flowers?
26: Oh, you goofball. It was a joke.
22: Hey, let's go.
5: Aren't people supposed to laugh at a joke? I think they are.
26: One of these days, I am going to knock you so hard.
21: Ned, we stood up to the wolves.
8: We kept our arms straight, and we stood. Wow.
21: Today, we were good shepherds.
8: Yeah, we were. I want tomorrow off. I'm pooped.
21: Me too. This is really hard.
13: CJ and Ned learned a lot that day. Most importantly, though, CJ learned a little more about God. He learned that when the Bible says, "The Lord is my shepherd," it means that God never gets tired of caring for us, of protecting us. CJ also learned that just like it was for Oscar, there is no better, safer place for a sheep to be than as close as he can get to the Good Shepherd.

0: Lord is my shepherd, I shall not want. He makes me to lie down in green pastures.
1: He leads me beside the still waters.
0: He restores my soul.
1: He leads me in the paths of righteousness, for his name's sake.
0: Yea, though I walk through the valley of the shadow of death, I will fear no evil,
2: for you are with me.

0: The Good Shepherd was written and directed by David Carl. The song, The Shepherd, was written by Sandy Howell and Mark Edward Lewis. 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

Jesus said, "This then is how you should pray. 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Matthew 6:9-13.

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5: Hi, Miss Jean. 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It's almost time for Discovery Mountain Summer Camp. But there's just one problem. The Summer Camp Planning Committee can't decide on a theme for this year. They're meeting right now at Trekkers, and, well, their ideas are not very creative or inspired. And today is someone's birthday, and her birthday surprise might just have a ripple effect. Now, have you ever thrown a stone into a pond or a lake? When the stone sinks into the water, it leaves ripples on the water's surface. It just takes one little stone to create a ripple effect. Let's join everyone in Trekkers for the first episode of our story series called Faith Ripple. Let's hear how the summer camp planning is going in today's episode called Birthday Surprise.
6: Don't give up, everyone. Summer camp starts in a few weeks, and we still don't have a theme.
7: So we're, like, not going to go with my idea?
1: I don't think that your idea will work.
7: Come on, guys. What's wrong with Under the Big Top? Every kid loves the circus.
1: Yeah, but what's a circus without the elephants and monkeys? Where do we find those?
8: A for effort, Mr. Garcia. But Under the Big Top isn't it.
7: Oh, come on, man.
9: Let's keep thinking. Last summer, our theme was fear or faith.
6: You know, that was a good one. The campers really like the science activities. We should have a theme to our activities.
7: And I've got the greatest theme under...
9: Not gonna happen.
1: Nope.
10: Well, I'm like fresh out of ideas then.
6: Anyone else?
1: I got nothing.
8: Well, should we meet again tomorrow?
6: Tomorrow?
8: I have to get ready for someone's birthday celebration.
6: Uncle George, don't go to any trouble.
8: And I have a customer. Excuse me.
9: All right, everyone. Think and pray about our theme, and let's meet again tomorrow, all right?
1: And I'd better get going to the church anyway. Happy birthday, Hattie.
6: Oh, thank you.
9: Have a happy birthday, Hattie. See you tomorrow.
6: Thanks.
7: Well, I'll see if I can source an elephant.
6: Mr. Garcia!
7: I'm kidding. Happy birthday, Hattie.
11: Hi, Miss Hattie.
6: Zoe? Hi. You're almost old enough for summer camp.
11: I wish I could go to camp this summer. What's it going to be about?
6: I wish I knew.
12: There you are, Zoe.
11: This is my Aunt Tisha.
12: Just Tisha's fine.
8: Tisha, this is my niece Hattie Bellamy.
6: Hi, Aunt Tisha. Nice to meet you.
12: Good to meet you, Hattie.
6: Are you in Discovery Mountain visiting Zoe?
12: Yes, I'm on furlough. So I'm going to spend the summer with Zoe and her parents.
6: On furlough, huh? Oh, I knew your name was familiar. You're the missionary from the school that Kayla's at.
12: Yes, that's right. I'm taking a little break from the mission school. Kayla and the rest of the team are doing a great job.
8: We miss Kayla around here, but we're sure proud of her.

0: Oh, me too. And speaking of Kayla, I'd better drop off this care package that she sent for her family. Nice meeting you, Hattie.
1: Good meeting you. Bye, Zoe.
2: Bye.
3: Well, birthday girl, I have important planning to get to. Will you watch the store until Kylie gets here?
1: Oh, sure, Uncle George.
3: I can't believe that this day is already here.
1: Uncle George, it's just my 25th birthday. I've had 24 others.
3: Yes, well, see you tonight.
4: As Mr. Simon got ready for Hattie's birthday celebration, Tisha and Zoe dropped off Kayla's care package to the Lewis family. Then they walked to the hospital.
0: You're a great helper, Zoe.
2: Thanks. Can I be your helper at the school?
0: At the mission school?
2: Yeah, like Kayla.
0: Oh, maybe one day, honey. But you don't have to come to the mission field with me to help.
2: I don't?
0: No. You're helping me right now.
2: I am.
0: Yes. My friend Chris has been gathering donations for eyeglasses for me to take back to the mission field.
2: Don't you have any glasses there?
0: They're very expensive, so these donations help people a lot. Come on, let's go in and see Chris. Let's wipe our feet on the mat so that we don't dirty up these floors.
2: Okay.
5: Tisha!
0: Chris, hi! How'd you know it was me?
5: Oh, I'd recognize your voice anywhere.
0: Good to see you, Chris.
5: We're finally meeting in person.
0: I know. I sure appreciate all the work you've been doing for me. Chris, this is my niece, Zoe.
5: Hi there, Zoe.
2: Hi, Chris.
5: Tisha, the box of eyeglasses should be right over there to your left.
0: There it is. Wow, look at all these glasses. My students and their families will be so blessed by these.
5: Well, take the glasses, but leave the box there. I'll keep collecting them until you go back at the end of the summer.
0: Thank you. What are you working on?
5: Oh, excuse me just a moment. Don't go anywhere. Hello, Discovery Mountain Hospital. How may I direct your call?
2: And Tisha, why does Chris have his sunglasses on inside?
5: I'll direct your call.
0: Well,
5: to
0: honey,
5: that department.
0: Chris is blind.
5: Hold, please.
0: That's why.
2: Oh.
5: I'm sorry about that. Now, you asked what I'm working on. Zoe, come over here and take a look.
2: Okay.
5: This is a loom. Here, take the yarn like this.
2: Okay, now what?
5: Now wrap it around the pegs.
2: Okay.
5: And then use this to lift the yarn over each peg, like this. See?
2: Oh, I see. What does it make?
5: A hat.
0: That's a tiny hat, Chris.
5: Yeah, I'm making them for the babies in the NICU.
2: What's a NICU?
0: Neonatal Intensive Care Unit.
2: Huh?
5: It's a special part of the hospital where babies who are born early and really small stay.
2: Oh, so these little hats are for the little babies.
5: Yep, to keep their heads warm. The nurses always need more.
0: That's a great project, Chris.
5: It keeps me busy when the switchboard is slow.
0: It isn't slow today.
5: Nope. Hey, come back and see me again soon, okay?
0: I will. I'm here all summer.
5: Awesome. Bye, Zoe.
2: Bye.
5: Hello, Discovery Mountain Hospital. How may I direct your call?
3: Jake, have you seen the cake tray?
6: It's right next to the cake, Mr. Simon.
3: Oh, good. Oh, and I forgot candles.
7: Granddad, the candles are right here.
3: Oh, good. I'm sorry, I'm just so nervous.
6: Mr. Simon, are you okay?
7: Granddad, I've never seen you like this.
3: Well, this is just such a big day. Oh no, she's here. I'm not ready.
7: It's just Kylie.
8: Hey everyone, I'm talking to Jamie. She wants to say hi.
7: Jamie, put her on speakerphone.
9: Hi everyone, I miss you.
6: Jamie, you promised to send more Vegemite. I'm still waiting.
9: I didn't forget, Jake.
3: Jake, we have Vegemite at Trekkers.
6: But it's not the same. I want the real stuff right from Australia.
9: Granddad, I miss you.
3: I miss you too, Jamie. I wish I could talk, but I have to get ready for Hattie's birthday.
9: I know, it's okay. I just called her to say happy birthday, and she's on her way over.
3: She's on her way now?
9: Yeah. Granddad, are you okay?
3: I'm Oh, I should have done this in private.
7: Do what?
3: Kids, can you finish getting ready?
8: Sure, Mr. Simon.
6: Ooh, I'll put the candles on the cake.
3: Thank you. I might need a little while to talk to Hattie. Don't worry about us.
9: You guys, what's going on over there?
8: I have no idea.
6: I've never seen Mr. Simon so nervous.
7: Me neither.
9: Well, call me back later to tell me what's up, okay?
8: Okay.
4: Outside, Mr. Simon paced back and forth as he watched for Hattie.
3: There's the birthday girl.
1: Hi, Uncle George.
3: Hattie, we need to talk.
1: Is everything all right?
3: Here, let's sit on the steps.
1: Uncle George, you're worrying me.
3: Oh, please don't worry. I just want to do this right. Your parents would want me to.
1: My parents?
3: Today is your 25th birthday.
1: Yes, I remember.
3: This is for you.
1: An envelope. Thanks.
3: Wait.
1: Oh, okay.
3: Before you open it, Hattie, when your parents died, you were so little.
1: Yeah, I was barely two.
3: Losing your parents was terrible, but they had a plan to take care of you.
1: Yes, I know. I love spending the summers here in Discovery Mountain with you, and all my family took care of me.
3: Hattie, your parents had a life insurance policy.
1: They did?
3: Yes, and after they died, I set things up as they asked.
1: Set what up?
3: Hattie, inside that envelope is a check for a lot of money.
1: What? Why didn't I know about this before?
3: Your parents didn't want you to know. Not until your 25th birthday.
1: Oh, Uncle George, this is wonderful. Maybe I can finally afford to fix my old car. Can I open it?
3: Yes. Hattie, brace yourself.
1: Oh, you're nervous for no reason. This is a wonderful birthday surprise. There's too many zeros. This must be a mistake.
3: No, there isn't a mistake.
1: Uncle George?
3: Surprise! Happy birthday.
4: Hattie is shocked by her birthday surprise. Is this a good thing or a bad thing? We'll find out right after this break.
10: Hello, families. Jean Boonstra, executive producer here. You know, Discovery Mountain began with the idea to create the kind of program that I wished for when my daughters were young. One full of interesting characters who experienced real-life situations and exercised their faith with Bible stories that were faithful to Scripture. From inception, our goal has been to make this program freely accessible to all families. And in spite of the upheaval of 2020, we remain committed to that goal. Now, there are a few ways that we're making that happen. One is the addition of ads like this one. And we're busy working on a new addition to the Discovery Mountain family, a way that those who are able can help keep the program freely accessible to all. Visit me at discoverymountain.com/club to learn more about our plans. Thanks for listening. It's the day after Hattie's birthday surprise. Has she recovered from the shock yet? Let's join the summer camp planning committee back at Trekkers.
11: Is Hattie planning on joining us? Does anyone know?
3: I believe so, but she's got a lot on her mind. Let's get started without her.
12: Anyone have any great ideas for a theme?
11: Not me.
13: Well, I already gave you my great idea.
3: I've been a little preoccupied, I'm afraid.
11: Well, I've got our staff list just about finalized. Jake will be our boys' counselor, and Natasha agreed to be the girls' counselor again.
12: That's great news.
11: Now for junior counselors, I've got Wyatt down for the boys and Kylie for the girls. I need another boy and another girl. Suggestions?
13: What about Aaliyah? She worked in the laundry room last summer.
11: Great suggestion.
12: Oh, and Caleb's a natural leader.
11: He'd be an excellent junior counselor.
1: Hey, I'm sorry I'm late, everyone.
11: Oh, that's all right, Hattie.
1: But I have the perfect idea for our camp theme.
11: Oh? Well, all right. Share it with us.
1: Pastor Peabody,
8: You know what Psalm 68 verse 5 says, right?
12: Not off the top of my head, but I can look it up.
8: It's okay. I know it by heart. A father of the fatherless, a defender of the widows, is God in his holy habitation. Psalm 68, 5.
12: Oh, that's a great promise.
8: Well, that'll be our summer camp theme.
13: Like summer camp for widows and orphans? I'm a little confused.
8: No, let me explain. My parents left me an inheritance, so God took care of me. Now, I want to help others.
11: That's wonderful, Hattie. Your blessing can bless others.
13: It'll have a ripple effect.
8: Exactly. If I help someone, they can help someone else. And, well, why not get the whole camp involved in it?
11: So, an acts of service-focused camp.
8: Yep.
3: Sounds wonderful.
11: I agree.
8: Now we just need a name.
13: Oh, I have the perfect. Nah, you guys don't like my ideas.
11: No, tell us.
8: Yeah, what is it?
13: All right, so these acts of service will have a ripple effect as we exercise our faith together.
8: Uh-huh, and?
13: So listen, let's call it Faith Ripple.
8: Faith Ripple.
13: You don't like it, do you?
8: I love it.
12: Me too.
3: Good name.
11: Faith Ripple it is. Now, let's get to work. Hattie, I'm going to need you to go over.
4: Hattie jotted down her tasks from the planning committee and walked straight to the Harmony Corner Church.
8: Hi, Mrs. Peabody.
14: Hi, Hattie. Please, call me Mabel.
8: Okay. Hey, those flowers you're planting, they look really nice.
14: Thank you. The church needed a little freshening up. Thankfully, Tisha and Guy are helping.
8: I see that. Well, Mrs. Mabel, the summer camp planning committee was wondering...
14: This sounds like Craig volunteered me for something.
8: Well, Pastor Peabody had a good suggestion for camp.
14: Oh?
8: Yeah, how would you like to be our camp coach?
14: Camp coach?
8: Yes, and lead out in our physical activities like swimming and rock climbing.
14: You know, I would enjoy doing that.
8: Well, Pastor Peabody thought you'd be perfect.
14: He did, huh? Let's see. I could do an obstacle course with the kids. Would that be okay?
8: Sure. You'd be in charge.
14: Huh. Well, that sounds great. I'm in.
8: Oh, thank you so much.
15: You're in? It sounds like you just got roped into volunteering for something, Mabel.
14: It's for a good cause. Summer camp.
8: Oh, and Tisha, I was wondering, are you able to help out too?
15: What am I about to get myself into?
8: Well, our camp this year is all about acts of service. We want to help the kids help others.
15: What a great idea.
8: So, would you be willing to be our acts of service director?
15: Well, what exactly do you have in mind?
8: Well, I mean, it'd be up to you, but maybe a community service project or some crafts where the kids can make things to help others.
14: There are plenty of buildings around town, like the church, that could use some yard work.
15: And maybe some paint?
14: Guy could help with both.
8: Well, so what do you think?
15: If Guy's in, I'm in. Hey, Guy, come on over here a minute. You know, he's been doing yard work and painting around town for a while now.
16: Everything all right?
15: Miss Hattie here has an idea for the summer camp.
16: Oh, boy. I feel myself getting dragged into something I'm not going to be able to say no to.
15: Don't worry. I'll do most of the work. But I could use your help organizing groups to do yard work and paint.
16: This summer?
8: Yes, at Discovery Mountain Camp.
16: Well, Wyatt's going to be working there this summer. Anything I can do to spend more time with my son, I'm in.
15: Well, Hattie, you have yourself a yes from me.
8: Well, thank you, everyone. I've got to run. I've got a long list. But I'll be in touch.
14: Bye, Hattie.
8: Phew, that went well. No, please, Lord, just send us some campers.
4: Hattie and the rest of the committee worked hard, and a few weeks later, they were nearly ready for camp. Would God send them campers? Well, we'll meet a couple of potential campers right after this break.
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4: The camp brochures are in the mail. One just arrived at Cody's house. He loved Discovery Mountain Camp last summer, but this summer, going to camp will not be an easy decision.
19: Charlotte, look at this.
20: Oh, this is the camp you went to last year.
19: We should both go this year.
20: I don't know, Cody. You don't really want your little sister tagging along to camp, do you?
19: Of course I do. It would be a good break for you.
20: Faith Ripple? Is that the person who founded the camp?
19: What? Oh, like Faith, as in a person. I get it. Nah, maybe it's a dance. Like, hey everyone, time to do the Faith Ripple.
20: Oh, Cody, that's silly. What does it say?
19: It says we'll be doing acts of service, like crafts and projects and stuff to help people.
20: That sounds like fun. But, Cody, we can't go.
19: Why?
20: Who will be here to take care of Grandma?
19: Char, it's okay to go to camp. Just because Grandma is sick...
20: I don't want to talk about it. I'm going to get Grandma her medicine.
19: All right. Just think about it. Discovery Mountain Camp is awesome.
20: Grandma, I have your medicine.
21: Charlotte, darling, thank you. You're such a sweet girl.
20: And I brought you a glass of water.
22: Here, Mom. I'll help you with that. Thank you, Charlotte.
21: Ah, that's better. Now, come here and sit with me, honey.
20: Okay.
21: You look like something's on your mind.
20: Well, Cody thinks that I should go with him to camp this summer.
21: Oh, that's a wonderful idea. You should go.
20: But, Grandma, what about you?
22: Hey, I'll be here.
21: Tell me about camp.
20: Well, it's called Faith Ripple, and the campers are doing things to help others.
21: Ah, helping others is always a good thing.
20: But...
21: Charlotte, you should go to camp with Cody.
20: But...
21: It would make me so happy if you did this for me.
20: Well...
21: Charlotte, God will take care of you at camp. He'll be with both of us.
20: Well, if you're sure...
21: I'm positive.
20: I'll go and tell Cody.
21: Wait, give me a hug first.
20: Of course. I love you, Grandma.
21: I love you too, sweet girl.
22: What's going to happen to Charlotte and Cody if anything happens to you, Mom?
21: God will take care of them, darling.
22: I wish I could do more. With the twins and the new baby on the way and Jack's job falling through and...
21: Eva, it only takes one person's kindness to change the life of another. I have faith. God will send someone to help them.
22: I wish that I had your faith, Mom. I do.
21: Just one person's faith. Just one is all they need. God will take care of them.
22: Here, take a drink of water.
21: Thank you. Now, go out there and see that our Charlotte doesn't change her mind about camp.
4: Meanwhile, back in Discovery Mountain, Kylie and Mr. Simon were catching up with Jamie back in Australia.
9: I miss seeing all of you.
3: But you can see me. Look.
9: Oh, Granddad, it isn't the same through a computer screen.
8: Come here, boy. Hop up and you can see Jamie, too.
9: Gadget, look at you, boy. You're so cute.
8: He knows he's cute, don't you, boy?
3: Jamie, we're hoping to come and visit you for your graduation out there in Australia.
9: Oh, good. I can't wait to see everyone. But I better go. It's late here.
3: Good night, honey. Sleep well.
9: Bye, Granddad. Bye, boy.
8: I know. I miss her too, boy. But she's all right.
1: Gadget, who's a good boy? Look, I got you a treat.
3: Another new bone for Gadget?
20: Of course.
18: You're spoiling him, Hattie.
20: Nah, only a little.
18: Come on, boy. Let's go find a spot for you to bury your new treasure.
20: Hey, Kylie, don't forget to drop off your forms for camp. We start in a couple of weeks.
18: I won't forget. Bye.
3: Bye, Kylie. Are you almost ready for camp, Ms. Activities Director?
20: So formal. Yes, I think so.
3: You know, Hattie, I'm proud of you.
20: Aw, thanks, Uncle George.
3: I was nervous about giving you that inheritance check.
20: I know, I could tell.
3: Well, I know you're a mature, level-headed person, but it's a lot of money.
20: Sure is.
3: Many 25-year-olds would be tempted to spend that kind of money on luxuries.
20: Luxuries? Like what?
3: You know, fast cars, big houses, or fancy vacations.
20: Oh, well, no, those things aren't for me. I did fix my car, though.
3: See? No, that is a very practical way to spend some of that money.
20: I thought so.
3: Now, you don't have to take my advice, but if you want my advice, I can give you some ideas on how to invest your money.
20: Well, I hadn't given much thought to investing my money.
3: Well, don't let the stock markets intimidate you. There are several safe, long-term options that would be perfect for you. If you want my advice, that is.
20: You're the first person I go to for advice, Uncle George.
3: Well, you know where to find me.
20: But I won't need any advice on my inheritance.
3: No?
20: Nope. I don't plan on having any money to invest.
3: But you just agreed fast cars and...
20: Oh, don't worry, Uncle George.
3: Don't worry? Well, okay.
20: I won't have any money to invest because I'm going to give it all away.
3: Give it all away? I must have misheard you.
20: Nope, that's right. I'm going to give it all away.
3: Oh, dear.
10: Giving away all her inheritance?
0: Helping others is good, but it sounds like Hattie is going a bit overboard.
10: Helping others, that's the theme of summer camp.
0: It sounds like it's going to be a different kind of camp this year.
10: I think so, and I can't wait to meet all the campers in our next episode.
0: Yeah, me too. I hope that Cody and Charlotte will be there.
10: Charlotte is worried about her grandma.
0: Yeah, she is, but her grandma sure is a woman of faith, isn't she?
10: Yeah, she believes that God will take care of Cody and Charlotte.
0: Well, God certainly took care of Hattie. I like the verse that she shared with everyone.
10: Oh, me too. Let me look it up for us. It's Psalm 68.
0: Verse 5, I think.
10: That's right. Here it is. A father to the fatherless, a defender of widows, is God in his holy habitation.
0: God has a special place in his heart for widows and orphans, doesn't he?
10: He does.
0: What kinds of acts of service projects will Tisha plan for the campers?
10: Well, we had a couple of hints in this episode, but we'll find out next time.
0: Be sure to join us here next time for more of this story series called Faith Ripple. We'll see you next time.
10: 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Birthday Surprise was written by Jean Boonstra, produced by Steve Phillips, and post-produced in Ontario, Canada by Douglas Bruce and Danny Columbi. 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

King Darius ruled the entire world, the known world of the Medes and the Persian, the great King Darius. And over his whole kingdom, he had 120 princes who were to help rule it for him. And above the 120, there were three very special presidents. And the top man of the three presidents was a man named Daniel. And Daniel had known the Lord God of heaven for many years. He'd served the Lord, and the Lord had been so very good to him that though kings came and went, Daniel stayed on because he loved God and served him so well. And the king, Darius, of all the men who ruled in his kingdom under him, his very favorite was Daniel. For he saw in Daniel that he was very honest, that he was very truthful. He could trust Daniel. Daniel would always do the job and do it right. And Daniel was a very devoted man to his God, and he served a God that you could not see. A God that Daniel said ruled over all the heavens and all the earth. And King Darius had respect for Daniel's God, but he really did not know Daniel's God yet. There were other people who noticed how very devoted that Daniel was to his God. And these men who watched Daniel were very jealous of him. They said, "Oh, we don't want Daniel to be the next in power to the king. Why doesn't he choose and like one of us and put one of us at the top of the three presidents?" And the men got together and they said, "Oh, well, we will have to find something that Daniel is, well, that he's guilty of, that we can accuse him to the king." And they watched him. They watched Daniel day and night. They watched all of his habits, the places where he went and what he did, his whole manner of living. And they could not find anything wrong in Daniel's manner of living. But they did notice one thing very peculiar, that every day, three times a day, Daniel went to his house and he opened up a certain window. And Daniel prayed to his God. Sometimes, when they were outside the window, they could hear what he said. He would ask God, his God, to help him, to give him wisdom, to give him help. Oh, well, that's the way they would get Daniel. And that's the way that King Darius would be rid of Daniel. They would have King Darius make a law that for 30 days nobody could pray to any god. If they had any requests, they must come and ask the king, King Darius, their petition. Well, they came to King Darius, and he was quite flattered with this new law that they had thought up. They said, "Oh, King Darius, live forever. We think you are such a wonderful king that we want everybody in the whole empire to know how wonderful you are. We want them to even consider you like a god. And so, we have made up a law that we think you will like. And the law reads that for 30 days, no one is to ask any god of any request. They must ask you, O King Darius, for 30 days. Why, no one would mind doing that. And just think, the peoples of the whole world will think of you as God for 30 days. Won't that be nice? All you must do is put your name right here at the signature and put your signet there. In those days, this is the way the king would seal a law." And the king was quite flattered. He said, "Oh, well, this is very fine. That's so nice of you to think of me like that. And for 30 days, everyone will ask me their request. I think it's a very good law." And he put his seal to it. And it became the law of the Medes and the Persians. And the penalty was that if anybody broke this law, they would be cast into a den of lions. They would be killed. Oh, no one would break that law. And as soon as King Darius had sealed it, and the men who had made it knew they were only after one man, a man whose name was Daniel, the very first vice president. And they watched, and they waited, and they came near his home,
Would Daniel break this new law? They believed that he would, for he was so devoted to his God. In fact, he had heard that for years, Daniel, every day, three times a day, had gone to that very same window and had prayed to his God. Would he do it now, under the threat of death? And they watched. And Daniel came to the window. He opened the window wide like he always did. And they were close enough that they could hear. Why, yes, he was praying. He was praying out loud. Anybody passing along that way could hear it. Daniel was breaking the law of King Darius, the law of the Medes and the Persians, and the death penalty was he would be thrown into a den of lions. This is all they needed. Now the King Darius would have to keep his own law. It was a disgrace for a king to break or change his own law. And Daniel was praying. And you know, Daniel had prayed for many, many years. He had grown so accustomed to talking to God that God was more important to him than anybody else, than even the king. God was his very life. He must talk to God. And he knew. He knew down in his heart that these men had plotted and planned against him, and that these men were just trying to catch him to see if he would break the law. Daniel did not want to break the law. Well, he had been most honest and most truthful. He had served the king with everything that he had, and the king was very pleased with his service. But his God was more important to him, and he must show those men and the king and everybody else that no one could make him stop talking to his God. He loved his God. And you know, God wants people today to love him just as much as Daniel did. And he wants people who will love him so much that no matter what happens, they'll never stop praying. And sometimes you and I, we quit praying just because we don't feel like it, or because we're sleepy, or because we don't have time, we think. We stop for the silliest, simplest reasons. But Daniel had a good reason to stop praying, but he did not stop. And God saw his faith, and God saw his devotion. And God looks at your faith, and my faith, and what does he see in us? Well, in Daniel, he saw a faith that was so very strong that the men went to the king and they said, "Oh, King Darius, live forever. We have found a man who has broken the law. He has dared to break the law. You'll never believe who it is. But the law says that he must be thrown in the den of lions. And, oh, king, we hate to tell you, but it's your very, very first vice president. It is Daniel." The king thought, "Daniel? Well, of course. Daniel always prays. I knew Daniel prayed. I never thought of Daniel when I made that law. Of course Daniel prays. These men have made that law and got me to sign it, and I fell for their trick. And the whole purpose is to get rid of Daniel. Oh, what am I going to do? I can't change the law I made. That would be a disgrace, a worldwide disgrace. I cannot do that. What will I do? What will I do?" And the men said to him, "Oh, King Darius, live forever. The law of the Medes and the Persians says that the one who breaks this law must be thrown into the den of lions." And King Darius could only bow his head and say, "Yes, that is true. Take Daniel and throw him in the den of lions." And Daniel was taken. And he knew it would happen. He knew these men were watching for him. And Daniel was thrown down into this hole, this pit,
for the lions were very hungry, fierce lions. Why, anyone who was thrown in that pit would be devoured before they even touched bottom. The lions would leap up for them and break their bones and kill them. But Daniel would believe his God. His God had answered prayer before. His God could answer prayer now. And Daniel believed his God. And King Darius, he thought, oh, poor Daniel, he's there in the lion's den. Oh, poor Daniel, I wish there was something I could do. And that night he did not feel like eating. He did not feel like listening to music. He did not have the king's entertainers come. He walked the floor and he paced up and down and back and forth. Oh, Daniel, is your God big enough to take care of you? Is your God great enough to protect you? Oh, I hope so, Daniel. I hope so. Daniel dared to believe God, and God heard his prayer and saw his faith, and there in the lion's den, the scriptures say that not even one of those very hungry, fierce lions bothered Daniel. An angel came and closed their mouths. Maybe you could say they had locked jaw. Perhaps it was because they could not open their mouths no matter how hungry they were. And they probably sniffed and snorted for a long while until soon they were tired and they went over in the corner and lay down. And who knows, but maybe Daniel that night, while he was sleeping in the lion's den, he may have laid his head on the mane of one of those huge lions and went sound asleep. Oh, what a night that was. He would never forget. His God had come, and his God had protected him. Well, King Darius, by morning, was still walking the floor and thinking, oh, my, oh, what are we going to do? What? Oh, I wonder if Daniel's still alive. Maybe there's nothing left but bones now. Oh, I must go. I'll go myself and find out. And so he left the palace, and he came himself to the very mouth of the lion's den. And it was black and dark down inside. Everything was quiet and very silent. Maybe the lions had already eaten Daniel, and now they were just sleeping and resting. And so he called real loud. And he said, oh, Daniel, Daniel, has your God delivered you? Are you still alive? Daniel. And Daniel, who was down inside, looked up and he saw the king. Oh, the king had cared. He knew the king liked him. And he knew the king didn't want to have him put in that den of lions. But the king had been trapped into it. And Daniel called back and he says, oh, king, live forever. My God has come and sent his angels and stopped all the lions' mouths. And they have not hurt me. Oh, king, live forever. The king was thrilled. Oh, Daniel's God was great enough and big enough. Daniel's God had worked a miracle. And quickly he said to the men, get him out! Get him out! And it wasn't long until they had a rope and Daniel was climbing out of that lion's den, alive, with a glow of heaven on his face. And he says, God sent an angel. And God stopped their mouths. They couldn't bother me. But oh, listen to them now. Ooh, they're growling. Their mouths are unstopped. And are they hungry? And the King Darius said, these men, the very men who had Daniel, had him put in that lion's den and made me pass that law, have these men thrown into the pit of lions. And soldiers and guards who were nearby brought the very men who'd plotted against the life of Daniel, and they threw them into the lion's den. And were the lions hungry then? Oh, indeed they were. They were so hungry that the scripture says by the time the men, their bodies
Before they even touched the bottom of the pit, the lions had already sprung up, grabbed them and clawed them and killed them and broke their bones. And soon there was nothing left but a cluster of bones on the bottom of the pit. And the Lord God of heaven, who all these years had protected Daniel so very, very much, this Lord God whom he served, until he was an old, old man. Daniel was so very true and faithful to God, and he had found that God had been very faithful and very true to him. And Daniel wrote one of the very books that we have in the Bible, the book of Daniel, and he had seen God himself do wonderful miracles, for God had preserved his life through three great world kings, world dictators, and God had brought him out of the lion's den, and God had heard those prayers that he prayed morning, noon, and night. And God had delivered his three friends from a fiery furnace, and even sent a part of God himself, God the Son, to come and be in the fiery furnace with them. Oh, Daniel had seen God work. There was no doubt in his mind, but God had worked wonderful miracles. And Daniel kept on praying three times every day, morning, noon, and night. And God wants you and me to keep on praying, and to pray and keep on praying, and learn to know God and love him and serve him with all of your heart. And if you don't know him, I hope you will. I hope you'll put your faith and trust in Jesus Christ. Just tell him you know that you're not what you ought to be. You've done things that are bad, things that are wrong, things that God doesn't like. Tell God, confess it to him, ask him to forgive you, and then tell him that you believe that Jesus is a part of the eternal God, and that one day he died on Calvary's cross for you. And ask him to come and forgive you and come and live in your heart. And God says he'll do that. And then you will become a child of God on your way to heaven. I hope you'll put your faith and trust in Jesus Christ

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2: The paperwork has all come through.
3: John, do you mean that...
2: Hope, we have a court date. You are going to officially become a Morrison.
4: Don't you get tired of it, Dad? Being a Richter?
5: What do you mean?
4: I don't know. It's just it seems so hard to always do what's right for the Richters and always act just the right way and...
5: Yeah, it can be tough. I've had those feelings too, Tiffany, trust me. I know it's not easy being a Richter.
4: So what's it all for? What does it mean?
6: Monica Richter, you're under arrest for 5 separate counts of bribery of public officials. You have the right to remain silent. Anything you say can and will be used against you in a court of law.
3: What?
5: Monica.

0: Arrested? Oh, okay. Okay, give me 20 minutes, huh? I'll meet you at the courthouse. Tom, it's going to be fine, right? Right.
1: What? What's going on?
0: It's Monica. Tom said that the police just arrested her.
2: Your cell phone, Dad. It's over on the table.
3: Thanks, son.
4: And take your charger. You might need it later.
3: Yeah, that's a good idea. Thanks, Maya.
4: Is Mom gonna be all right?
3: I'm gonna do everything I can to make sure that she's okay.
5: What's everyone up so early for? Dad, are you going somewhere?
3: I'm going to check on your mother, Tiffany.
5: Mom? What's wrong with Mom?
2: Mom, she got arrested this morning, Tiffany.
5: What? No. Wait, that's not funny, Caleb.
4: He's not joking, Tiffany. That's where Dad's going right now.
5: What are we going to do? This is horrible!
2: I think we should pray.
4: I agree.
3: I'm gonna have to pray in the car. I've got to get to the courthouse right now.
4: Sure, Dad. We understand.
3: Listen, no one talks to the press. No one. Don't answer the phone unless it's me. I'll call your cells. I took the home line off the hook when all the calls started. And stay here. I need to know that you're all here while I work this out. Do you understand?
2: Yes.
5: Yes, Daddy.
4: Yes.
3: Good. I'll call you later, as soon as I have news.
2: Okay, let's pray.
6: Someone get my attorney.
7: I called your attorney, Mrs. Richter. He said he wasn't your attorney anymore. Oh. Would you like some coffee?
6: No, I don't want any coffee. I want out of here.
7: Can't help you with that.
6: How about my husband? Has anyone heard from my husband?
8: I don't know. Have you heard from Mr. Richter?
7: Yeah, he called here a while ago. Says he'll be here later this morning.
6: Mm-hmm. Oh, well, that figures. What good that's going to do, I have no idea.
7: Are you sure you don't want some coffee, Mrs. Richter?
6: I do not want coffee. I want to go home.
8: Oh, we really need you to calm down, Mrs. Richter.
7: The other prisoners are going to complain.
6: What other prisoners? I am not a prisoner.
8: I'm afraid, Mrs. Richter, that you are.
0: Tom.
3: Yes, John.
0: Yes.
3: No answers right now, guys. No comments. No statements. Just let me talk to my friend about what we can do to help my wife. Please, guys, give me just a few minutes.
0: Folks, if you could just let us have some time. Can we get to the door? Thank you very, very much. Oh, boy. Hey, Phil.
9: Hi, Mayor Morrison. Nice to see you.
0: We're just going to sit over here in this lobby, all right, Phil?
9: Anything you need, Mayor Morrison.
0: Thank you. Now, Tom, come on. Take a seat, all right?
3: I need to figure this out, John. I have no idea what to do here. Monica is in jail.
0: Right. What are the charges?
3: 5 counts of bribery of a public official.
0: 5 counts? Now, Tom, how can this be? They must have solid evidence if they went so far as to arrest her. Do you know what it could be?
3: I know it's been in the news, but I don't know more than that. I can't leave her there. I need to be able to...
0: I know, Tom. We need to figure some things out. But first, we need to pray.
3: I've been praying all the way here. And since it happened this morning, I haven't stopped.
0: Good. The Bible says, where 2 or more are gathered in His name, He's here.
3: That's such a relief to remember. Thank you, John.
0: Right. So let's pray together now, Tom.
3: Well, it's not that I don't want to, but I feel like I should be doing so much more.
0: I know. But is there really anything better that you could be doing right now, Tom?
3: No. You're right, John. Let's pray.
0: Good.
2: Tiffany, would you stop pacing? It's annoying.
5: Annoying? You think I'm annoying? What kind of prayer was that?
4: What?
5: I mean, really, Mom's in jail, and you're praying for God's will to be done? Are you insane? I am so out of here.
4: Dad said not to go anywhere.
2: Yeah, Tiffany, hey, where do you think you're going?
5: Somewhere people really care about each other.
4: Caleb, what's happening? I'm scared.
2: I know, Maya. Everything's just gone crazy.
4: Did Tiffany just run away?
2: I don't know.
4: Well, what's gonna happen to Mom?
2: I have no idea. I mean, I know that she's done some things that aren't good. I just didn't realize it was

0: this bad. If she's done anything illegal, she's going to have to pay for that.
1: But Mom doesn't think that way. Richters don't have consequences.
0: I know. Dad and I talked about this once, but I think Mom's about to find out differently.
1: I hate this.
0: So do I. But, Maya, I think we need to remember to trust God. And remember that we can trust him. I mean, he knows what Mom's done, and he knows what happens next, right?
1: Yeah, I know. You're right.
2: And when I become a Morrison, I promise to follow the rules, do my chores, learn how to read.
3: Do Morrisons have to do chores?
2: Morrisons always do their chores.
4: Then I'm in trouble.
5: That's what I was just thinking.
6: So, Hope, do you know what you're going to do with your hair yet?
2: No, I've been thinking about it, though. Those bows we got are perfect. But should I put my hair up, or...
6: Oh, maybe you should curl it. You can have it hanging in curls and have bows on top.
2: Well, how? Like this?
6: Yeah.
3: Okay, this is a bit out of my league.
2: Yeah, well, hold on a minute. What are you wearing?
3: When?
2: To my adoption.
3: I don't know.
2: Well, you need to look nice, too. You're getting a new sister.
3: Yeah, okay. Mike?
4: Don't look at me. I know what I'm wearing, and it's Hope approved.
3: Really? Although, are you doing your hair?
4: I haven't found any accessories yet.
2: You know, this is everything I never thought it would be.
6: Don't you mean ever?
2: No, I mean never. I never, ever, ever could have dreamed that life could be this good. It's awesome.
6: Aww.
7: Monica, are you all right?
8: Well, it's about time. That only took you half the day. And do I look all right?
7: It hasn't been that long yet, Monica. It's not even lunchtime.
8: Well, forgive me if I have no idea how time is passing. I suddenly find that I have very little to do and no way to keep track of time.
7: I'm sorry, Monica. I'm working on this. I really am.
8: Why don't you work on packing me a bag? I need shampoo and conditioner and toothpaste and my toothbrush. And I
7: Monica,
8: also...
7: they won't let me. I've already spoken with them. I can't bring you anything. They'll supply you with what you need.
8: What I need is to get out of here. I need Kelly. What's he doing?
7: Mr. Kelly isn't taking my calls, Monica. You fired him. His assistant said that she's been giving him all of my messages, but he has nothing to say. He says there is no way he can help you. You need a criminal defense attorney. This is out of his league.
8: So get me one. What are you doing here? You aren't doing me any good here.
7: I came to tell you I love you.
8: Fat lot of good that does me. I'm locked up, Tom.
7: I know, Monica. I came to... Yes? Are you all right? What? Are you serious? I can't do this right now. I'm at the jail. No, you can't. Stay right where you are. I know where she is. I'll go get her. Stay there. Do you understand?
8: What? Something important pop up?
7: Yes, actually, I'm going to have to go for a little while, Monica.
8: What? You're really telling me there's something that's happened that's more important than your wife being in this dismal little hole?
7: Yes, Monica, it has. That was Caleb.
8: Caleb? What's wrong with Caleb?
7: Nothing. He called to tell me that Tiffany's run away.
9: Tiffany, oh, come here, dear.
10: Oh.
9: We saw the news this morning. Why, we've been worried sick. Randy's out looking for you.
10: He is?
9: Yes. Come inside. Oh. We'll call him. Ivan, Tiffany's here.
11: Oh, Tiffany, it's so good to see you.
10: You were really worried about me?
11: Why, of course we were. Why wouldn't we be? Your mother arrested, your father out who knows where?
10: Oh.
9: Randy will be here in a few minutes. He's calling the Barnhards. They were out looking for you, too. Tiffany, honey, are you all right?
10: I don't know how I am. I don't even know what to think.
9: Well, you're here now, and... that's what matters.
11: Have you spoken to your mother?
10: No. She was arrested early this morning. I haven't seen her.
11: That's too bad. So you don't know anything about what the charges were?
10: I heard on the news that it's five counts of bribery or something.
9: Oh, dear, that's awful. What is your family doing about it?
10: I don't know. My father left this morning. My brother and sister are home praying.
11: Praying? I don't know how much of that will help your mother at this point.
10: Really?
11: God helps those who help themselves. Your mother has obviously done some things that are wrong, and, well, let me tell you, God's not going to help her.
10: You believe that?
11: I do, but you haven't done anything wrong, Tiffany, and we'd like to help you in any way that we can.
9: And we love you, dear.
10: You do?
9: Of course we do. It's time for you to put all this behind you and move on with your life.
11: Perhaps that's why some of this happened. To bring you to us, Tiffany. We'll take care of you. Don't you worry about a thing.

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1: As was reported earlier this week, Monica Richter has been arrested on multiple counts of bribery to public officials. We received word today that a court date has been set for Mrs. Richter's arraignment. She'll be arraigned in Crawford County Court this Friday morning. 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
2: I don't understand, Tom. Tell me again why our daughter is not at home.
3: Monica, I've been to the Brodsky's house more times than I can count. I keep trying to call her, but she doesn't answer. And the Brodsky's are pretty much in the middle. They're not letting me near her, and they insist that she doesn't want to speak to me.
2: What on earth have you done to alienate our daughter in such a manner?
3: Me? You're blaming this on me?
2: Of course I am. If I were handling this, she'd respond immediately. It must be something you've done.
3: Monica, right now I'm trying to hold together our family. Be there for Caleb and Maya. Keep the media at bay. Pull together our business and assets. Keep you informed and get our daughter back home. I'm struggling to keep it all together.
2: Well, if I were handling this, I would...
3: Monica, you're not.
2: When I get out of here...
3: That might not be for a while, Monica.
2: What?
3: There will be arraignments and hearings, and court dates and trials. John Morrison and I talked, and it could be a long time before you're out. Monica, you're in jail. This isn't some small snag or something that you can just power through. It's prison.
2: I'm in jail. Mm-hmm. Tom, I can't... I'm in jail. Prison. I've been arrested. Tom, I'm in jail. I fired my attorney. I don't know what to do.
3: I don't know either, Monica, but I'm trying. I'm going to do everything I can to help you.
2: Tom, what do I do? Tom, I'm sorry. I'm so sorry. I think I will need your help.
3: I know, Monica. You need to know that I'm not going anywhere. I'm your husband, and I'm with you through this, no matter what.
2: Thank you, Tom.
4: Wow, look at all those people. That's so cool.
5: What?
4: They're all here to see me become Hope Morrison, aren't they?
6: Not exactly.
4: What?
7: I think they're here for Mrs. Richter. She's got something going on here at the courthouse today, doesn't she?
8: An arraignment. Yes, yes. It's going to be a little crazy here today.
4: Oh, look. There's Mr. Richter.
8: Yeah, you're right. Come on, let's go, gang. Maybe we can help him out with some of the chaos.
5: Good thinking, John. Okay, out you go.
9: Give us a statement, Mr. Richter.
5: Yeah.
8: Tom?
10: Have you spoken with her lately?
3: John. Have you spoken with Mary. Her? It's great to see you. I appreciate you coming down.
10: Mr. Mayor. Is she guilty? What is your comment?
8: No, no, no comment, folks. Not today, except that we're thrilled to be here to finalize the adoption of our daughter, Hope.
3: Hope? Your adoption's today?
4: Yep, I'm going to be a Morrison today.
3: I'm very happy for you, Hope. I wish I could be there.
4: Thanks. I hope everything works out for you. I'll pray for you and Mrs. Richter.
3: Thank you, Hope.
8: All right, come on, everyone. Let's get inside.
5: Alrighty. All right. Hope, okay.
11: Good morning. We're here today to consider the petition for the adoption of Hope Turner, in which John and Mary Morrison seek to become the recognized and legal parents of this child. Present in the courtroom today are John and Mary Morrison and Hope Turner. Good morning.
12: Criminal case 0052497, Crawford County versus Monica Richter.
13: All right. Is Mrs. Richter in the courtroom today?
12: Yes, Your Honor.
13: Does the defendant have counsel?
14: She does now, sir.
2: What? Who are you?
9: William Paulson, Your Honor. Counsel for the defendant. I've been retained by a friend to help you. Just go with me, all right?
2: All right.
13: Is this acceptable to you, Mrs. Richter?
2: Yes, Your Honor.
13: All right. Is the district attorney present?
14: Yes, Your Honor, I'm here.
13: Good. Let's proceed.
11: Adoption bestows important rights and obligations on parents. It provides social, emotional, and legal family kinship for a child. The child gains the security of permanently belonging to a family, signified by a shared identity and a home. The child also becomes part of an extended family with kinship members. It's the shared love, caring, mutual respect, and commitment to each other that ties the members of a family together forever. Now, for social services, are you here today to represent Coleraine Social Services?
4: Yes.
11: Has this agency provided social services to this family regarding the adoption now before this court?
4: Yes, Your Honor.
11: Has a report been prepared as required by statute? And is the information contained in this report true and accurate to the best of your knowledge?
4: Yes, Your Honor, on both counts.
11: Ah, great. Is it your recommendation, then, that granting this petition is in the best interest of this child?
4: Without a doubt. Yes, Your Honor.
13: Mr. Paulson, have you received the paperwork for the indictment against Mrs. Richter?
9: Yes, Your Honor.
13: And have you familiarized yourself with the charges?
9: Yes, Your Honor.
13: Do you have anything to add?
9: No, Your Honor.
13: All right. Mr. Hartman, you may proceed.
14: Your Honor, we feel that Monica Richter is a significant flight risk. In light of her financial status, it would be easy for her to simply leave Coleraine before a trial, and we recommend $500,000 bail.
9: Oh, you can't be serious. Where would she go? Your Honor, we respectfully recommend a change of venue. With the high-profile nature of this case, we feel it will be impossible for Mrs. Richter to receive a fair and speedy trial, as per her rights as a U.S. citizen.
13: I will take both of these recommendations under advisement.
11: Now that we have received recommendations from both social services and from Hope Turner's court-appointed guardian, let me say this. Family provides a foundation for each of us where we're united and held together by trust and love. It's the place where we feel safe and secure, the place where we feel unconditionally accepted. Hope, are you ready?
4: Yes, Your Honorness.
11: Well, Mr. and Mrs. Morrison, please respond to the following inquiries together. Do you accept responsibility as parents to provide guidance, support, respect, encouragement, trust, and understanding for Hope Turner?
15: Yes, Your Honor.
11: Will you provide the food, clothing, shelter, health care, and education needed to ensure Hope Turner's safety and well-being?
4: Yes, Your Honor.
13: Have we received all recommendations from both sides?
9: Yes, Your Honor.
13: Does anyone have anything else to add to the indictment?
14: No, Your Honor.
9: No, Your Honor.
11: Hope Turner, do you now accept this family as your legal, permanent family?
4: Yes, Your Honorship.
11: Do you promise, Hope, to do your best to be a responsible family member?
4: Oh, yes, sir. I've been practicing.
11: Okay.
13: All right. Monica Richter, how do you plead to the charges placed before you?
2: Not guilty, Your Honor.
11: Hope Turner, it is now my understanding that your name will be Hope Morrison.
4: Mm-hmm.
11: And your parents will be John and Mary Morrison.
4: Yes, sir.
11: Well, with that, I'm going to come off the bench and come down to where the family is. And what I want to do is bring the family, even brothers and sisters, together, mom and dad.
4: Oh, all right.
11: Okay. And put a hand. I'm going to put my hand on the bottom and just put a stack of hands right on top of each other.
5: Mm-hmm. Okay.
11: That's good. Okay. Come on, Hope. Put your hand in there.
16: Come on, Hope.
11: And I'm going to put my hand on the top.
16: Mm-hmm.
11: And now listen. By the authority given to me as a judge in this county, I now pronounce you a family forever.
14: Thank you so much.
11: Congratulations.
13: All right, then. With all of the evidence placed before me and a not guilty plea from the defendant, I find it is in the best interest of the city of Coleraine to deny bail to Monica Richter. The trial will proceed in a new venue to be declared at a later date. Mrs. Richter will be remanded to county jail until trial.

0: So, after all this time, Monica has been judged for what she's done. It's kind of weird. We've all gotten to know Monica, the Richters, the Morrisons, and the folks of Coleraine for the past few years, and we've seen Monica in her good times and now definitely in her bad. And I know there's been times that I've thought to myself, boy, I wish she would get what she deserves. But you know what? I still feel sorry for her, and I hope she does what's right, for her sake and for her family's sake, too. In a court, a judge has a tough job, to weigh the evidence and make decisions that fix bad things and help good people. We're judged every day by people God has put into our lives to help us. Teachers grade our work, coaches lead our teams, and parents guide us to make good choices. And when we do our best and when we do what's right, these people make us better at what we do. But when we don't do our best or when we make mistakes, these people work to help us understand how to fix what we've done wrong. We need to pray for our country's judges, our teachers, our coaches, and our parents. They need our encouraging words to continue to be used by God in our lives. Well, that's it for now. Beyond Gilead is based on characters and situations in Down Gilead Lane and is a production of Keys for Kids Ministries, a listener-supported ministry. And we do so appreciate the support of listeners like you around the world. Today's episode, Tell It to the Judge, was written by Lori Twitchell and directed by Steve Odell. The sound recording was done by Roy Wallace with post-production by Cal Olson and Joe Carroll. Music was provided by John Campbell. A very special thanks for assistance with Season 11 goes to Lori Krieg and Ron Vandenberg. Terry Ritchie was the executive producer, and as always, I'm Zach, inviting you back next time, Beyond Gilead.
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8: Oh, good day, mates! 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
8: 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You won't believe what's about to happen today, mates. Here we go!
10: You sailors are looking rather beat, I'd say.
11: My blisters are killing me.
12: I'm not used to going for days without sleep.
13: Can I have some candy?
14: I've got a lolly in me, Swag Princess. Here.
13: Thanks, Billy Bob.
15: How much farther?
14: It can't be more than 1,900 kilometers or so.
15: There's no way we can make it, Captain.
16: We've got to try, Peanut. We've got to keep moving.
17: Mom, these poor blokes are going to kill themselves if they keep up this pace.
10: I know, Boomer. Pathetic, isn't it?
17: Why don't we give them a lift?
10: Good on you, son. That's a beaut idea. Captain Patch, climb on me back and ride the Waltzing Matilda Express for a while.
16: Are you sure, Matilda?
10: Sure, sport. You can even take a nap while you're at it.
16: Oh, thank you, ma'am.
17: Billy Bong, I'll give you a ride too if you like.
14: Don't mind if I do, mate. Thanks a heap.
11: What about us?
15: We're tired too.
10: You mob of ankle biters can ride on our tail.
15: Really?
17: Sure. Won't be any trouble at all.
10: Joey, you and Princess stay in me pouch.
5: Gladly, Mum.
10: Just relax, mates, and let me and Boomer do the work.
13: Righto.
14: It feels beaut to get a load off me feet.
15: Your fur is so soft, Boomer.
13: I'm so tired.
15: I'm not sure I remember how to go to sleep.
16: This soft fur feels like a bed.
13: I'm going to sleepy now.
15: Me too, Princess. I feel so lazy. I'm turning into a real pouch potato.
14: Listen, mates, if I happen to fall asleep, just remember, go left at the fork in the trail.
10: Just go to sleep, Billy Bong. We'll be fine.
14: Fair dinkum.
13: Fair dinkum.
17: Look ahead, Mum. This must be the fork in the road.
10: Well, shock me spitless, Boomer. Look at that sign.
17: Strange. It says Melbourne to the left and Gulgalori Airlines to the right. Mum, I've got an idea.
10: What is it, Boomer?
17: Why don't we fly?
10: Beaut idea, Boomer. It's our only hope of getting the crew to Gulgalori on time. Let's hurry.
18: This way! This way!
17: Look, Mum, there's an airplane leaving right now.
19: Clear the test site. Clear the test site. Blast off in 60 seconds.
10: Why is that airplane pointing straight up in the air?
17: It must be the latest style, Mum. Ripperoonie.
10: But it doesn't even have any wings.
17: New technology, Mum. She's apples. No worries.
18: Yeah, you hurry, you hurry. Clear the board.
17: What a cute little flight attendant.
10: His voice sounds familiar. I don't like this.
17: Won't everyone be surprised when they wake up? Let's climb aboard.
18: Make him peanuts.
17: Oh, what a nice little bloke giving us peanuts like that. Thanks, mate. We're ready to go.
10: There sure isn't much room in here.
17: Where are the seat belts?
19: Danger, blast off in 15 seconds.
16: What's going on? Where are we?
17: Don't fret, Captain.
19: T-minus 10.
14: Nine, what's happening? Eight,
17: have we got a seven, surprise for you? Six,
16: everyone wake five, up. We've got to get out of here.
18: Bye-bye! It's a slam!
16: Someone just slammed the door!
11: Ignition.
15: Stay close,
17: Jack.
14: What's going on?
12: But, Captain, where are we?
16: I think we're in some kind of missile headed for outer space.
12: What are we going to do?
16: There's only one thing we can do. Lord, you're in control of everything. Help us, Father.

0: 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Who would have thought at the beginning that this trip in the Outback would take a turn into space?
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0: I thank you, Lord. We should always remember to be a thanking him in whatever happens to us. 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

Hello there. I'm John Rhys Davies with Lamplighter Theatre. I'd like to invite you to a place of history, mystery, and new beginnings. But first, there's someone you need to meet. His name? Finian Jones. You might say he's a collector. A collector of words, wisdom, and wonders. Join me, won't you? Oh, and be prepared for an unexpected journey. One you are about to experience.

0: Oh, can I come with you?
1: Why?
0: Please, I...
1: Had breakfast yet?
0: No.
1: I'm running late. I don't have time to stop.
0: It's okay. I want to come.
1: Jump in.
0: Yes! Thanks, Dad. So, you're working on that new place, aren't you?
1: Yep.
0: Everybody at school is talking about it.
1: Hey, you gonna get the yard done today?
0: Yes, sir. As soon as we get home. I wanted to tell you. Me and Noah are gonna start our own business on the weekends.
1: Doing what?
0: We're gonna be mowing lawns.
1: Mowing lawns?
0: Yep. Jeremy's dad said he would loan us the money for a new mower.
1: Jeremy's dad's a dreamer. You ain't gonna make no money mowing lawns.
0: But I thought you'd be proud. I'm starting my own business, like you.
1: Son, you gotta do something important with your life. Don't waste it.
0: But Dad, I wanna be like you.
1: No, not ever. Don't ever be like me. You understand?
0: Yes, sir.
1: I have spent my entire life chasing little jobs with little pay. That's exactly how I lost your mom. You go on and you do something worthwhile.
0: Like what?
1: Well, you gotta figure that out yourself.
0: Oh, well, how did you finally figure it out?
1: I don't know. Luck, I guess. But as luck would have it, well, it came too late.

0: Dad?
1: Huh?
0: Here's your coffee.
1: Oh, thanks.
0: This place is gonna be so cool!
2: Well, I certainly hope so. Oh. And who are you, my friend?
0: I'm Jordan. I'm his son.
2: Ah, yes, I can definitely see the resemblance. Another Bezalel in the making.
0: A Bezalel of what?
2: A Bezalel. A man who lived long ago, and his name means Shadow of God. Oh. Your father's work reminds me of him.
0: Yep, that's my dad.
2: Yes, so I've been told. Now for a proper introduction. My name is Finian Jones, and I extend a most warm welcome to you, my good man. Hmm. From me and my cool establishment. Both are works in progress.
0: Mr. Jones.
2: Oh, no, please. You can call me Mr. Finian.
0: Oh, Mr. Finian.
2: Hmm?
0: Would you mind if I have a look around?
2: Well, as long as you don't mind me being your tour guide, and as long as we have permission from your father to take not a tour de France, nor a tour of Flanders, nor a tour of duty, but a tour of the future, new and improved, cafe, antiques, rare books, and exploratorium, also known as care. What do you say, Kurt?
1: Sure.
2: Oh, thanks, Dad. You know, Kurt, a father's approval is a son's removal of uncertainty, ambiguity, anxiety, ambivalence, skepticism, mysticism, Gnosticism, distrust, and mistrust. And when we dismiss the dis and the miss, we are left only with the trust.
1: Whatever. Just be back before lunch, Jordan.
0: Thanks, Dad.
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3: Wow! This place is enormous! But empty.
4: Empty? Oh, no, no, no! This place is filled with anticipation, acceleration, determination, aspiration, inspiration, and expectation! Now imagine with me a wonderland of books, 7 stories high. And over there, a steam-powered rolling ladder you can actually ride at breathtaking speeds.
3: Wow.
4: He's being reconstructed, reprogrammed, and re-engineered by our one and only Jerry Riggs as I speak. But we do have to be quiet. Jerry gets a little touchy when we break his concentration.
5: I heard that.
4: Ah, the one and only, no longer retired Jerry Riggs.
3: Okay.
5: Don't let him fool you, Jordan. I'm retired, which means I'm tired all over again.
4: Oh, it's good to see you, my friend. You are one of a kind. And kind of one who, behind the gruffness, is very kind.
5: So are you going to pummel the kid with witty sayings, or you going to take a ride?
3: Really?
4: Oh, thank you, Jerry, but not today. Oh. We are traveling in our imaginations.
3: Oh, okay. But can we take the elevator? My legs are killing me.
5: Well, this is no ordinary elevator. Ever seen an elevator with a steering wheel?
3: I can't say that I have. Very cool.
4: Oh, thank you, Riggs, but we'll pass on travel today.
5: Okay.
4: Now, Jordan, let us travel back in our imaginations. As you ride the rolling ladder, it will whisk you rapidly on its twacks until it stops at precisely the white book. And then there will be vicarious rooms to read your book, like the Amazon room,
3: ooh,
4: the beach room, an English cottage, the giant room, the throne room, the bathroom, and much, much more. Now this, my friend, is the new and improved Exploratorium.
3: Oh, wow. Does it do anything else besides take you to a book?
5: I heard that.
4: So you're illiterate,
3: I can read.
4: Well, illiterate means you can, but you don't.
3: Oh, well, I guess that does describe me.
4: Well, it described me as well once upon a time. But my Uncle Charlie changed my perspective. He told me that great leaders are great readers.
3: I'd rather work with my hands than read.
4: There is nothing wrong with working with your hands. But your hands are guided by your mind, and your mind is guided by your heart, and all three work in tandem. Reading is the door to knowledge, and knowledge the door to wisdom. And wisdom, my friend, is negotiating life skillfully, beautifully, and wisely.
3: Wow. You certainly have a way with words.
4: Ah, actually, words have a way with me, especially the right words.
3: Well, and were you a lot like me before?
4: Indeed, until Uncle Charlie threw the book at me. Actually, he threw about 50 books at me. And he said, Finian, you'll be the same 5 years from now as you are today, except for the people you meet and the books you read.
3: Mr. Finian, I don't want to just read about the world. I want to explore it. The real world, the whole world.
4: Oh, I know. That's what I wanted as well. I felt I was destined for something big, something important.
3: Yes, same here.
4: So I became a world traveler. And travel is good, Jordan, if you travel for the right reasons. But for me, I was searching all over the world for significance. I left my home, but I lost my way. One day, I was exploring the pyramids of Egypt, and I saw how truly empty those tombs were. They were filled with riches, but empty of life. I realized that my pursuit of significance could not be filled with anything that this world had to offer. And then, well, then I learned that I could only be filled with the significance of someone. Someone significant. And his name?
3: Who?
4: Ah, I would much rather you discover him yourself. I'm going to do something that my Uncle Charlie would always do.
3: What's that?
4: Now, you see this box here?
3: Yes.
4: This is actually a treasure box.
3: Oh, a box of books?
4: Yes, when you open a book, you open the door to a new world to discover. And yes, yes, here it is.
3: Ah, the wonderful door.
4: Jordan, as you open this book, I want you to imagine you're opening a door. And behind this door, you will find the answer you're searching for and the person you're needing to find.
6: Excuse me.
4: Ah, Kurt, hello. We were just having a wonderful door conversation.
6: Yeah, I heard. Jordan, go back to the shop. Mr. Smith said he'll give you a ride home after lunch. I'll be home late tonight. I'll see you in the morning.
3: Okay. Yes, sir.
6: Hey, look, Mr. Jones, I know you mean well, but I don't want my son to be religious.
4: Oh, I agree, Kurt. I would not want him to be religious either.
6: Oh, I thought you were talking to him about religion.
4: Oh, no. I was talking to him about a person I'd like him to meet.
6: Okay, I'm confused. Was that a Bible you just handed him?
4: Oh, no. It's a book called The Wonderful Door. Is it all right for him to read it?
6: If you can get him to read, okay.
4: Okay, then.
6: Sorry. Didn't mean to come off so rough-like. I know you mean well.
4: Ah.
6: Just doing my best as a single dad, you know? I just want him to make his own decisions.
4: Ah, yes, of course.
6: Well, back to the shop.
3: There. Dishes done, and the counter's cleaned off. And Dad will appreciate a clean kitchen when he comes home. Oh, now, to read that book. All right. See here, okay? So, Mr. Finian says I'm about to open a door. All right. The Wonderful Door. Chapter 1. Hurry, scurry, clatter, patter. Was there ever such a noise?

0: Who is that?
1: His head is twice the size of his body.
0: How does he keep his head on his shoulders?
1: Little Abel Grey, I have heard it said. His legs forgot to grow, his body is all his head.
2: Stop!
0: Abel Grey, mind you keep away. For we won't have you to play, your head be in the way. Little Abel Grey.
3: No, please! Stop! Oh, it's just a dream. It's just a dream, Abel. Just a dream. Oh, go back. Go back to sleep. Another rat! Where'd I put that broom? I'm gonna swat you back to the sewer, you scoundrels! Go on, get out of here! These rats! Man can't live like this! You rats want the house? Fine! Keep it! This is the last night you'll ever see me!
4: Yes!
5: Good morning, madam. Can I have some baskets?
4: Oh.
5: I'll sell all sizes and types in my cart there.
4: I must get to work, child. I can't buy any... Oh.
5: Yeah, I'm not a child. Just dwarfed, madam.
4: Well, still, I must be going. But if you head up the outdoor stairs, my great-uncle might have interest. He'll at least appreciate the company. Here, take his breakfast too, if you wouldn't mind.
5: Excuse me?
4: Thank you. Must go.
5: Well, Yes, ma'am.
6: So you stop by to sell your wares and you end up delivering meals to an invalid.
5: It's no trouble. I'm happy to help. I'm Abel, by the way.
6: I'm Ezra. My niece means well, but I'm a burden to her, I'm afraid. My mind works fine, though I won't be running a race any time soon.
5: Good that you at least have family to care for you.
6: Well, do you not?
5: Oh, I had a mother. Adopted me when I was newborn, but she passed away when I was 13.
6: Oh, I'm sorry to hear that.
5: Oh, don't be sorry. She left me the cart and the horse, so I've been able to support myself selling baskets like she did.
6: But it's just you.
5: Yeah, not many people are fond of dwarf men who haven't grown since they were nine. School was dreadful. All the taunting.
6: Oh, that must have been terrible. People can be so cruel. The missing out, I tell you. God's image is inside each one of us.
5: Yeah, I suppose. So, yeah, it's just me and the rats.
6: Rats? What do you mean?
5: No, oh, my home's infested. Rats take up more room than I do. At night, they scurry about my head and scamper over my blanket, even bite my toes.
6: That's outrageous. Have you informed the landlord?
5: Oh, it's in one ear and out the other with him.
6: Look, there are other houses to lease. My niece said there's one down the road that's just come available.
5: I'll consider it.
6: Consider it? I would think you'd run after it.
5: My hesitation is that that's the only home I know. Mother brought me up there. She's the only person who ever loved me.
6: I see. But it seems like the rats are replacing your fond memories with toe-biting nightmares. No one should live like that.
5: Yeah. Yeah, you're right. I shouldn't. I'll look into the house you spoke of.
6: Please do. And Abel, I hope you can continue to visit me. You might be short of stature, but I can see that God has given you a big heart. A heart that's just waiting to be filled. Oh,
5: thank you, Mr. Ezra. Never since Mother has anyone said such kind things. I shall return. Thank you.
6: I think, my new friend, your journey is just beginning.
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8: Now, Jill, pick up some of these things at once. Why can't you keep Jack quiet?
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3: What do you want?
5: Sir, I saw the notice that this house is for let.
3: Yeah? What of it?
5: Well, I'd like to see it if I might.
3: You want to look at this run-down grunge shack?
5: Well, I can tidy it. I'm very clean. Might I look about?
3: No, you can't. We're packing up. So go on, dwarf.
9: Alexander, just let him in. It's no harm.
3: Oh, fine. No dilly-dallying, then. We have to be off in half an hour.
5: Thank you, Mum.
9: Just don't take long, please.
3: Not much to it. Small parlour, little kitchen, bedroom in the back. That's about all.
5: Oh, it's better than where I live now.
3: You must live in the dump.
5: Any rats here?
3: Oh, I can't say I've seen any of those.
5: Kindly tell me then, where might I find the landlord? There. First 2 months' rent, sir.
10: Fine. And you can move in any time. The former tenants have moved on.
5: Yeah, well, I would like to get in to give it a good cleaning.
10: Oh, that it needs. Gertrude! Gertrude!
11: What?
10: Did the tenants leave the key with you?
11: Yes. Have you got a new renter already?
5: Abel Gray, madam.
11: Oh, I thought you were a child at first.
5: It's understandable, Mum. Most people do.
11: Listen to you. Carry on all eloquent-like. Hope you stay longer than the previous tenants. They were only here a week. Paid the full month's rent, they did. If you ask me, I think the place is haunted.
10: Gertrude!
11: Well, that would make them want to leave in a rush, for certain. I've heard noises walking past there recently myself.
10: It's not haunted, I assure you, sir. It's not haunted.
11: I'm just saying. It's very strange. And they were a very strange couple.
5: Yeah, I met them. But I don't believe in ghosts, Mum.
10: See? Smart man.
5: And even if I did believe in ghosts, I'd choose them over the rats. That's nothing fancy. But now that it's clean, I think it's a fine house. Oh, I'm tired from getting it that way.

What was that? Must have been the wind. There'll be no sleeping with that noise. Neighbours, perhaps? Nothing out here. Can't be inside. Oh, it's a horrible sound. I can't be a ghost. Woman's just superstitious. Yeah, it's so

0: You've been listening to Behind the Door. 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And your host, John Rhys Davies.
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5: Howdy, and welcome to Wildwood. We have had some interesting visitors in Wildwood in the past, but none like this. Ezra has come down out of the mountains. Being a friend of Papa Chuck's from the early days, that makes him a pretty interesting character in and of itself. But what makes him a truly one-of-a-kind interesting visitor is that he has brought down with him nearly 200 sheep. Old Ezra is a sheepdog who needs a little help.
6: Where are all these sheep?
7: Just east of town a ways. Papa Chuck says we'll get paid.
8: Well, I like the sound of that.
9: I think it'll be fun playing with a sheep for a day.
7: Ezra, that's the shepherd's name. Ezra's sort of sick, I guess. Doc Lowell's sending him to Frontera for some kind of treatment. It'll only take one day, and he needs some help with his sheep.
10: We'll be shepherds, just like David from the Bible.
6: We could make slings, like David used on Goliath.
7: Yeah, slings.
8: I'm gonna make a big, sticky thing with a hook on the end. Oh, like in the Christmas pageant.
10: How much is he gonna pay? What does a shepherd do? Sit and watch sheep? Sounds like any goofball could do that.
9: Hey, we could name them and teach them tricks.
8: It'll be so fun to be a shepherd. Do you think that there will be some of those little black sheep?
9: Oh, that would be so cute!
6: No, I think that pretty much their fleece will be white as snow.
8: Yeah? Well, they'll be cute anyway.
7: I'm not sure, but they may very well follow you everywhere you go.
8: You think?
6: Well, they just might follow you to school one day.
8: Well, that would be so fun.
7: But that would be totally against the rules.
8: Mm-hmm. Oh, yeah. Well, I guess it would.
10: You guys, leave her alone.
7: Well, Papa Chuck told him we were good helpers. We're supposed to meet up with Ezra after school for some shepherd training. And then tomorrow, he'll go to Frontera, and we'll be the shepherds!
10: Okay.
5: So it was Friday afternoon, and the club was on the

0: me.
1: Stace, you...
2: I'm learning, okay?
1: Oh.
2: Goose, you almost hit me with that stick.
0: Oh, sorry.
3: I'm not sure how this sling thing works. How do you aim?
4: I was thinking the same thing. I bet Ezra will know. He's been a shepherd for years.
0: Hey, guys!
4: Ow, Goose, watch it!
0: Whoa, sorry.
1: Hey, watch it!
3: Ow, Goose! Hold it up straight!
0: Yeah, sorry.
1: Watch your head! Goose!
0: Goose.
1: Ah!
0: Sorry. Done with the stick thing.
3: Hey!
1: Yeah, hey, did you hear that? Sheep!
0: Let's go!
3: Oh, sheep!
5: Stop!
4: What'd we do?
5: Come quietly.
2: Well, that was pretty rude.
1: Yeah.
6: Are you the kids that Pawpaw Chuck told me about?
2: We sure are.
6: Well, good. The first thing you need to learn about sheep is that they're very, very timid.
0: Oh, I didn't know that.
6: Any sudden loud noise could send them running in a panic. They might even trample the young lambs or even run off a cliff.
0: Yikes.
2: Yeah, yikes. Okay, no sudden noises.
7: Hello, sir. My name's Stacy.
1: Whoa! What is that smell?
6: Well, that would be the smell of about 200 sheep. Caring for sheep is not for everyone. You gotta have it in your blood.
0: Oh, I had no idea sheep smell. Oh, that is bad.
6: Well, Pawpaw Chuck described all of you to me. You would be Goose.
0: Yep.
6: You must be Ned.
4: Mm-hmm.
6: And CJ.
4: Yes, sir.
6: You get used to the smell.
8: Hi, I'm Marsha. They don't have fleeces as white as snow, do they?
6: Well, they do, Marsha, but only after their wool is sheared and washed. While it's on them, it's pretty oily. Dust and dirt stick to them pretty good. Makes them look, well, not quite snowy. You can't hold your noses all day, you know.
8: I know. I don't think that I'm shepherd material.
2: I want to play my flute and calm the sheep.
4: Stacy, don't. If you play, I'm pretty sure the whole flock will run off a cliff.
2: Very funny.
9: I consider it myself.
8: I'm sorry, Mr. Ezra, but I just can't do this.
0: Me too, sir.
2: I sort of...
6: Feel free to go, girls.
2: Okay, bye. Goodbye.
4: I'll stay.
6: Glad to have you, CJ. Ned?
10: Well, how much do you pay?
6: $5 a day.
10: Oh, well, I believe shepherding is in my blood after all. Can you tell us how to use a sling?
6: Well, I've only tried it a couple of times myself. All I know about it is to use small stones and keep your arm straight.
2: Why?
6: Well, because... Oh, no.
10: What? Where's it going?
4: Beats me. Let's go.
10: Whoa! He just knocked that sheep over.
9: That doesn't seem very shepherd-like.
4: What are you doing?
6: She's choking on burr weeds.
4: What do we do?
6: I've got to get it out.
10: How you'll get it out without sticking your hand down her throat?
6: Come on, girl. Open up.
10: You're not really gonna...
4: Oh! Okay, that is really sick.
6: There you go, girl. You'll be fine.
4: Shepherds do stuff like that?
6: On occasion.
10: Hey, it's starting to rain. We better get inside somewhere.
6: Well, in my wagon, you'll find a couple of ponchos you can put on.
4: You mean we're staying out in the rain?
6: A shepherd never leaves his sheep alone, CJ.
4: No, of course not.
10: $5 a day. $5 a day. $5 a day.
11: Hi, I'm Milo from Michigan. One of the many reasons I love Paws and Tails is Ned the Beaver. He just cracks me up.
12: Welcome, everyone. Ned the Beaver here. I have a very sweet mom here with me today that would love to tell you what she thinks about Paws and Tails. Go ahead, ma'am, that I have never met before.
13: I love that the kids in the club are so fun and take care of each other while they are learning about God.
12: Mom, read the whole script.
13: And I love that Ned Cleaver character. He is my favorite.
12: Better. Much better.
13: Stop slouching, Ned.
12: Mom!
14: Well, the prospect of shepherding was getting worse by the minute. CJ and Ned were discovering just how much work these sheep take and how much of himself the shepherd gives to care for them. After sitting in the rain for about an hour under a poncho, CJ was just about to quit his short career as a shepherd.
6: Well, it looks like the

0: screens lit up.
1: Yeah, Mr. Ezra, I don't think that... Hey there, little guy. What are you doing here?
0: Well, it looks like you made a friend.
1: Ned, look at this little lamb. He's rubbing up against me like a cat.
2: Yeah, dandy.
3: Hey, if this poncho is waterproof, how come I'm soaked?
1: You're something else, little fella. He's so cute.
0: Nothing better than a new lamb.
1: What's your name, fella? You got a name yet?
0: Well, I really don't name my sheep.
1: Well, then, I'll call you... What do I call you? Oscar.
0: Oscar?
3: Oscar? You can't name a lamb Oscar. You name a lamb Snowflake or, you know, Cotton Ball or... You don't name a lamb Oscar.
1: Hello, Oscar. Hey, come back. What happened to Oscar?
3: I think he hates his name.
0: No, no, he heard his mother call.
1: There's 100 sheep making noise. How can he tell the difference?
0: Well, they can. If Oscar was scared or hurt and called out for his mother, she could pick out his voice from 1,000 other lambs and she'd come running. Well, why don't you boys stroll through the pasture and keep an eye out for more burr weeds? And pull them up and throw them somewhere where the sheep can't get to them.
1: Okay. Let's go, Ned.
3: Okay. I can't take another minute of this.
1: Me either.
4: While the boys were complaining and planning on how to tell Ezra they were quitting, there were 3 unwelcome visitors eyeing the sheep. Bandit wolves were watching them from the cover of the nearby forest.
5: This is gonna be too easy.
6: How can it ever be too easy?
7: It won't be if Ezra leaves these knuckleheads in charge tomorrow. It'll be like taking candy from a baby.
5: Yeah. We're gonna have sheep for breakfast.
8: Oh, that's good stuff.
0: Let's stroll around the flock and get them in a little closer. They need to know they're safe or they won't get any rest.
3: Okay, sheep are really, really dumb. They eat bad things, they'll run off a cliff if scared, and they are completely helpless. How can you have any respect for them?
0: Yeah, they don't need any respect. They just need love and tender care. It's just like the Lord gives to us. You ever know something is wrong, Ned, and then you do it anyway?
3: Well,
0: God, the Good Shepherd, loves you still. There's a lot to learn here about us and God from sheep. Now keep your eyes open. So, I'm going to see you both here in the morning.
1: What time?
0: 5:30.
3: In the morning?
1: It's still dark then.
3: That's technically still nighttime.
0: Well, I got to catch the first train in the morning. The trip to Frontera is 3 hours one way. I'll need you at 5:30.
3: Nope, can't. I suppose I could do 8.
1: Ned.
0: CJ?
1: Yeah, 5:30.
0: Good enough then.
4: Well, he didn't want to do it, but CJ got up with the alarm at 4:45 in the morning. He trudged out to the pasture in the dark and met Ezra by his campfire.
1: Morning.
0: Hey, good morning, CJ. I've got some hot tea here for you.
1: Thanks.
0: Well, look who's come to say hello.
1: Hey there, Oscar. How are you? Oh, no, not in my ears. Stop it, Oscar.
0: Now, this should be pretty easy. Just need to go over a few things.
1: Okay.
0: Now, you don't have to move them today, but keep a lookout for cast sheep.
1: Cast sheep?
0: Cast sheep. Sheep that's rolled over on their backs. They can't get up by themselves, and if they stay like that too long, they'll die.
1: Cast sheep.
0: And the best place to watch the herd is up on that rock there on the side of the hill. Keep an eye out for sheep that's run off and for those burr weeds, and keep them from fighting. Don't worry, you'll do fine. Have a great day.
1: Yeah, I'm sure it'll be just great. What do you think, Oscar? Sit on a cold rock on the side of the hill or stay by the fire and sip tea? Warm and happy or cold and sad? Let's see a show of hands. The warm and happies have it.
4: Well, CJ snuggled in. Then he closed his eyes, then fell off to sleep.
1: What? Oh no, what's going on?
4: As he rubbed the sleep from his eyes, CJ got just a glimpse of 3 wolves running into the forest. Each one of them was dragging a dead sheep with him.
1: No, no, stop! Shh, calm down, you guys. It's all over now. Nothing's gonna happen. Ezra didn't say anything about wolves! Sorry, I'm sorry. Calm down now. Oh, no, I fell asleep. Oscar? Oscar! No! Oscar, are you all right? Oh no, you broke your leg. This is my fault. How does a shepherd mend a broken lamb's leg? Where's your mama, Oscar? She should hear you by now. Oh no. Oscar, the wolves got your mama.
5: All that was gone.
2: Ugh, I am so full.
5: This is too easy.
2: Yeah, we could have taken the whole flock.
7: Who wants to have a flock of sheep? I mean, we just let the bear cub take care of it for us,
5: Do
7: right?
5: you know how hard it is to take care of a flock of sheep?
2: No. No, but I bet that bear cub does.
5: Hey, what do you want for dinner? Maybe...
8: More sheep!
2: That is such a coincidence. I love sheep.
7: Hey, let's do it just like we did this morning.
2: Oh, this is just too easy.
4: Well, CJ put a splint on Oscar's leg as best he could. He calmed down the flock, and himself, for that matter. He started carrying little Oscar over both shoulders, just like he'd seen shepherds do in the pictures at Sunday school. He pulled up some burr weeds and helped a couple of sheep that were stuck on their backs. He'd even done some practicing with his sling.
9: Hey, CJ, top of the morning to you.
1: Ned, quiet, the sheep.
9: Oh, yeah, sorry.
1: So much for 8 o'clock.
9: I know I'm late, but you know
1: what? Never mind.
9: Wow, that's some knot on your forehead. What happened?
1: Just an accident.
9: Yeah, I'd say it was. What's wrong with the lamb?
1: Oscar.
9: What's wrong with Oscar?
1: Oh, I think the three wolves that came and killed Oscar's mom and two other sheep might have stepped on him.
9: No, wolves? Really?
1: Oscar's leg is broken.
9: Oh, man. What did you do?
1: Stood there dazed and helpless and watched him run off with the sheep. I was not a good shepherd. And the sheep suffered because of it.
9: Sure you were.
1: Ned, I'd fallen asleep.
9: Oh, I see. Sorry I wasn't here to help. I'm gonna practice with my sling in case they come back.
1: Don't use that big of a stone.
9: No, this is a good stone.
1: Keep your arm straight.
9: Yeah, yeah.
1: I'll say it one more time. Keep your arm...
9: Ow! My head! I hit myself with my own sling. Ow! Ow! Ow!
1: Should have listened to me. How do you think I got my bump?
9: Oh.
1: No. Get away from that!
9: What?
1: She's choking. Come here, girl.
9: No! You're not gonna...
1: She's gonna choke to death.
9: Don't... Stick your hand down its throat.
1: There you go, girl. It's okay now. Go on.
9: Oh, okay. That was sick. The smell of them is sick. Oh, look what I just stepped in. I hate sheep.
1: Ned, quiet. You're upsetting my flock.
9: My flock? You are taking this a little too seriously, don't you think?
1: I am now. We gotta make a plan for tonight.
9: What tonight?
1: Those wolves are gonna come back. I know it.
9: Whoa. Slow down there, partner. What do you mean, make a plan? If they want a sheep or two, I guess they can have them.
1: No, they can't. I messed up once, and it won't happen again. These sheep are in danger. And I'm their shepherd.
10: I'm Hannah from Santa Paula, California. My favorite Paws and Tails character is Stacy because she's so fun. Wait till you hear what happens next on today's episode.
11: Hey everyone, Stacy here from Paws and Tails. 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This is so exciting!
4: The sun was beginning to set, and Ezra was not back, so CJ and Ned prepared as best they could for another attack from the wolf bandits.
9: Okay, see that little bush over there?
1: Yeah.
9: Watch it.
1: Not quite.
9: Hey, it's better than before. At least the stone is going in front of me now.
1: I'm not doing any better. I think we might be ready for another wolf attack, say, middle of spring.
9: I'm telling you, the smell of these sheep is unbelievable.
1: Oh, it's not so bad. Is it, Oscar? It's not so bad.
9: Hey, what happened to you? When did you get all shepherdized?
1: I've been thinking since the attack this morning. This shepherd thing is really hard. A shepherd could only be a shepherd if he really, really loved his sheep.
9: Okay.
1: God is the good shepherd. The best shepherd ever. He loves us even when we do stuff that's bad for us and we know it. He protects us from stuff we don't even know is dangerous. Just like when I keep the flock away from a cliff. I even think that when things are going really wrong and it feels like God has grabbed me by the throat and I get all angry with him, maybe at those times he's really saving me from something as bad as poison weeds.
9: You got all that today?
1: Hey, being a shepherd gives a fella lots of time to think.
9: I guess. Hey, did you hear that?
1: Yep. Here they come. Get ready. Small stones.
9: Keep your arms straight. Ow, ow.
1: Stop!
9: Don't make another move!
5: Hey, what's this?
1: This is our flock. You better just turn around and slunk off into the woods, or you will taste the steel of my sword. Ugh.
2: Taste the what?
9: Steel of your sword?
1: It's from a comic book I just read. I'm a little nervous, okay? Why don't you take a crack at it?
9: You will feel the smack from our sling stones! Oh, that was embarrassing.
7: What's a sling stone?
1: Get out of here or you'll be sorry!
9: Uh-huh, better. Shorten to the point.
5: I am hungry, and you two are not gonna stop me from... What? What's that?
9: It's my sling, and you're gonna have a stone right in the side of your head!
7: I doubt it. Hey, I think I'll get the big fat sheep over there. Come here. Ow! Ouch! Oh! Ouch! Ouch!
5: What?
7: Hey, he hit me in the head with a stone. Yeah, really smart.
2: It wasn't him. He's still over there swinging that thing.
9: It's a rapid-fire sling. Did you do that?
1: I did not.
5: That's enough. Let's get some dead...
12: Ouch! Ouch! Ow! Ow! Ow!
5: Who did that?
9: What was that, me?
1: You really did it. You got him.
7: Hey, you said this would be easy.
5: Look at the knot on my head.
1: We don't want that knot to get lonely, do we? That was too much, wasn't it?
9: No, I thought it was fine.
1: Take this!
5: Hey, way to go.
2: Behind a bunch of knuckleheads. Let's get some sheep. Ow! Hey, where'd that come from?
9: It's you, Major Colby!
7: Attack!
2: Where'd that come from?
7: Hey, you suckers!
1: I've never been happier to see you guys.
9: I've never been happy to see you guys.
7: Hey, that was fun.
13: That was more fun than chasing sheep. Oops.
14: Do you ever think before you talk?
1: You came to chase off my flock.
7: Hey, relax, Cyclops. Thumping on wolves is much more fun anyway.
13: Did you see him run? Oh, I think I threw out my arm.
15: Yeah, what did I tell you? Before you throw hard, you always need to warm up.
1: Well, thanks anyway. We couldn't have stopped him without you.
7: Oh, yeah. Well, remember, gifts are, like, always appropriate.
15: Yeah. And flowers are the best way to express your feelings.
16: Really? You want flowers?
15: Oh, you goofball. It was a joke.
7: Hey, let's go.
16: Aren't people supposed to laugh at a joke? I think they are.
15: One of these days, I am going to knock you so hard.
1: Ned, we stood up to the wolves.
9: We kept our arms straight, and we stood. Wow.
1: Today, we were good shepherds.
9: Yeah, we were. I want tomorrow off. I'm pooped.
1: Me too. This is really hard.
4: CJ and Ned learned a lot that day. Most importantly, though, CJ learned a little more about God. He learned that when the Bible says, "The Lord is my shepherd," it means that God never gets tired of caring for us, of protecting us. CJ also learned that just like it was for Oscar, there is no better, safer place for a sheep to be than as close as he can get to the Good Shepherd.

0: Lord is my shepherd, I shall not want. He makes me to lie down in green pastures.
1: He leads me beside the still waters.
0: He restores my soul.
1: He leads me in the paths of righteousness, for his name's sake.
0: Yea, though I walk through the valley of the shadow of death, I will fear no evil,
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0: The Good Shepherd was written and directed by David Carl. The song, The Shepherd, was written by Sandy Howell and Mark Edward Lewis. 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
1: 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Where do we find those?
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5: I'm Miss Jean. 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It's almost time for Discovery Mountain Summer Camp. But there's just one problem. The Summer Camp Planning Committee can't decide on a theme for this year. They're meeting right now at Trekkers and, well, their ideas are not very creative or inspired. And today is someone's birthday, and her birthday surprise might just have a ripple effect. Now, have you ever thrown a stone into a pond or a lake? When the stone sinks into the water, it leaves ripples on the water's surface. It just takes one little stone to create a ripple effect. Let's join everyone in Trekkers for the first episode of our story series called Faith Ripple. Let's hear how the summer camp planning is going in today's episode called Birthday Surprise.
6: Don't give up, everyone. Summer camp starts in a few weeks, and we still don't have a theme.
7: So we're, like, not going to go with my idea?
1: I don't think that your idea will work.
7: Come on, guys. What's wrong with Under the Big Top? Every kid loves the circus.
1: Yeah, but what's a circus without the elephants and monkeys? Where do we find those?
8: A for effort, Mr. Garcia. But Under the Big Top isn't it.
7: Oh, come on, man.
9: Let's keep thinking. Last summer, our theme was fear or faith.
6: You know, that was a good one. The campers really like the science activities. We should have a theme to our activities.
7: And I've got the greatest theme under...
9: Not gonna happen.
1: Nope.
7: Well, I'm like fresh out of ideas then.
6: Anyone else?
1: I got nothing.
8: Well, should we meet again tomorrow?
6: Tomorrow?
8: I have to get ready for someone's birthday celebration.
6: Uncle George, don't go to any trouble.
8: And I have a customer. Excuse me.
9: All right, everyone. Think and pray about our theme, and let's meet again tomorrow, all right?
1: And I'd better get going to the church anyway. Happy birthday, Hattie.
6: Oh, thank you.
9: Have a happy birthday, Hattie. See you tomorrow.
6: Thanks.
7: Well, I'll see if I can source an elephant.
6: Mr. Garcia.
7: I'm kidding. Happy birthday.

0: Yes, I'm on furlough. So I'm going to spend the summer with Zoe and her parents.
1: On furlough, huh? Oh, I knew your name was familiar. You're the missionary from the school that Kayla's at.
0: Yes, that's right. I'm taking a little break from the mission school. Kayla and the rest of the team are doing a great job.
2: We miss Kayla around here, but we're sure proud of her.
0: Oh, me too. And speaking of Kayla, I'd better drop off this care package that she sent for her family. Nice meeting you, Hattie.
1: Good meeting you. Bye, Zoe.
3: Bye.
2: Well, birthday girl, I have important planning to get to. Will you watch the store until Kylie gets here?
1: Oh, sure, Uncle George.
2: I can't believe that this day is already here.
1: Uncle George, it's just my 25th birthday. I've had 24 others.
2: Yes, well, see you tonight.
4: As Mr. Simon got ready for Hattie's birthday celebration, Tisha and Zoe dropped off Kayla's care package to the Lewis family. Then they walked to the hospital.
0: You're a great helper, Zoe.
3: Thanks. Can I be your helper at the school?
0: At the mission school?
3: Yeah, like Kayla.
0: Oh, maybe one day, honey. But you don't have to come to the mission field with me to help.
3: I don't?
0: No. You're helping me right now.
3: I am.
0: Yes. My friend Chris has been gathering donations for eyeglasses for me to take back to the mission field.
3: Don't you have any glasses there?
0: They're very expensive, so these donations help people a lot. Come on, let's go in and see Chris. Let's wipe our feet on the mat so that we don't dirty up these floors.
3: Okay.
5: Tisha!
0: Chris, hi! How'd you know it was me?
5: Oh, I'd recognize your voice anywhere.
0: Good to see you, Chris.
5: We're finally meeting in person.
0: I know. I sure appreciate all the work you've been doing for me. Chris, this is my niece, Zoe.
5: Hi there, Zoe.
3: Hi, Chris.
5: Tisha, the box of eyeglasses should be right over there to your left.
0: There it is. Wow, look at all these glasses. My students and their families will be so blessed by these.
5: Well, take the glasses, but leave the box there. I'll keep collecting them until you go back at the end of the summer.
0: Thank you. What are you working on?
5: Oh, excuse me just a moment. Don't go anywhere. Hello, Discovery Mountain Hospital. How may I direct your call?
3: Aunt Tisha, why does Chris have his sunglasses on inside?
5: I'll direct your call.
0: Well, honey,
5: that department.
0: Chris is blind.
5: Hold, please.
0: That's why.
3: Oh.
5: I'm sorry about that. Now, you asked what I'm working on. Zoe, come over here and take a look.
3: Okay.
5: This is a loom. Here, take the yarn like this.
3: Okay, now what?
5: Now wrap it around the pegs.
3: Okay.
5: And then use this to lift the yarn over each peg, like this. See?
3: Oh, I see. What does it make?
5: A hat.
0: That's a tiny hat, Chris.
5: Yeah, I'm making them for the babies in the NICU.
3: What's a NICU?
0: Neonatal Intensive Care Unit.
3: Huh?
5: It's a special part of the hospital where babies who are born early and really small stay.
3: Oh, so these little hats are for the little babies.
5: Yep, to keep their heads warm. The nurses always need more.
0: That's a great project, Chris.
5: It keeps me busy when the switchboard is slow.
0: It isn't slow today.
5: Nope. Hey, come back and see me again soon, okay?
0: I will. I'm here all summer.
5: Awesome. Bye, Zoe.
3: Bye.
5: Hello, Discovery Mountain Hospital. How may I direct your call?
2: Jake, have you seen the cake tray?
6: It's right next to the cake, Mr. Simon.
2: Oh, good. Oh, and I, forgot candles.
7: Granddad, the candles are right here.
2: Oh, good. I'm sorry, I'm just so nervous.
6: Mr. Simon, are you okay?
7: Granddad, I've never seen you like this.
2: This is just such a big day. Oh no, she's here. I'm not ready.
7: It's just Kylie.
8: Hey everyone, I'm talking to Jamie. She wants to say hi.
7: Jamie, put her on speakerphone.
9: Hi everyone, I miss you.
6: Jamie, you promised to send more Vegemite. I'm still waiting.
9: I didn't forget.

0: Jake, we have Vegemited Trekkers.
1: But it's not the same. I want the real stuff right from Australia.
2: Granddad, I miss you.
0: I miss you too, Jamie. I wish I could talk, but I have to get ready for Hattie's birthday.
2: I know, it's okay. I just called her to say happy birthday, and she's on her way over.
0: She's on her way now?
2: Yeah. Granddad, are you okay?
0: Oh, I should have done this in private.
3: Do what?
0: Kids, can you finish getting ready?
4: Sure, Mr. Simon.
1: Ooh, I'll put the candles on the cake.
0: Thank you. I might need a little while to talk to Hattie. Don't worry about us.
2: You guys, what's going on over there?
4: I have no idea.
1: I've never seen Mr. Simon so nervous.
3: Me neither.
2: Well, call me back later to tell me what's up, okay?
4: Okay.
5: Outside, Mr. Simon paced back and forth as he watched for Hattie.
0: There's the birthday girl.
6: Hi, Uncle George.
0: Hattie, we need to talk.
6: Is everything all right?
0: Here, let's sit on the steps.
6: Uncle George, you're worrying me.
0: Oh, please don't worry. I just want to do this right. Your parents would want me to.
6: My parents?
0: Today is your 25th birthday.
6: Yes, I remember.
0: This is for you.
6: An envelope. Thanks,
0: Wait.
6: Oh, okay.
0: Before you open it, Hattie, when your parents died, you were so little.
6: Yeah, I was barely two.
0: Losing your parents was terrible, but they had a plan to take care of you.
6: Yes, I know. I love spending the summers here in Discovery Mountain with you, and all my family took care of me.
0: Hattie, your parents had a life insurance policy.
6: They did?
0: Yes, and after they died, I set things up as they asked.
6: Set what up?
0: Hattie, inside that envelope is a check for a lot of money.
6: What? Why didn't I know about this before?
0: Your parents didn't want you to know. Not until your 25th birthday.
6: Oh, Uncle George, this is wonderful. Maybe I can finally afford to fix my old car. Can I open it?
0: Yes. Hattie, brace yourself.
6: Oh, you're nervous for no reason. This is a wonderful birthday surprise. There's too many zeros. This must be a mistake.
0: No, there isn't a mistake.
6: Uncle George?
0: Surprise! Happy birthday.
5: Hattie is shocked by her birthday surprise. Is this a good thing or a bad thing? We'll find out right after this break.
7: Hello, families. Jean Boonstra, executive producer here. You know, Discovery Mountain began with the idea to create the kind of program that I wished for when my daughters were young. One full of interesting characters who experienced real-life situations and exercised their faith with Bible stories that were faithful to Scripture. From inception, our goal has been to make this program freely accessible to all families. And in spite of the upheaval of 2020, we remain committed to that goal. Now, there are a few ways that we're making that happen. One is the addition of ads like this one. And we're busy working on a new addition to the Discovery Mountain family, a way that those who are able can help keep the program freely accessible to all. Visit me at discoverymountain.com/club to learn more about our plans. 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
5: It's the day after Hattie's birthday surprise. Has she recovered from the shock yet? Let's join the summer camp planning committee back at Trekkers.
8: Is Hattie planning on joining us? Does anyone know?
0: I believe so, but she's got a lot on her mind. Let's get started without her.
9: Anyone have any great ideas for a theme?
8: Not me.
10: Well, I already gave you my great idea.
0: I've been a little preoccupied, I'm afraid.
8: Well, I've got our staff list just about finalized. Jake will be our boys' counselor, and Natasha agreed to be the girls' counselor again.
9: That's great news.
8: Now for junior counselors, I've got Wyatt down for the boys and Kylie for the girls. I need another boy and another girl. Suggestions?
10: What about Aaliyah? She worked in the laundry room last summer.
8: Great suggestion.
9: Oh, and Caleb's a natural leader.
8: He'd be an excellent junior counselor.
6: Hey, I'm sorry I'm late, everyone.
8: Oh, that's all right, Hattie.
6: But I have the perfect idea for our camp theme.
8: Oh? Well, all right. Share it with us.
6: Pastor Peabody, you know what Psalm 68 verse 5 says, right?
9: Not off the top of my head, but I can look it up.
6: It's okay. I know it by heart. A father of the fatherless, a defender of the widows, is God in his holy habitation. Psalm 68, 5.
9: Oh, that's a great promise.
6: Well, that'll be our summer camp theme.
10: Like summer camp for widows and orphans? I'm a little confused.
6: No, let me explain. My parents left me an inheritance, so God took care of me. Now, I want to help others.
8: That's wonderful, Hattie. Your blessing can bless others.
10: It'll have a ripple effect.
6: Exactly. If I help someone, they can help someone else. And, well, why not get the whole camp involved in it?
8: So, an acts of service focused camp.
6: Yep.
0: Sounds wonderful.
8: I agree.
6: Now we just need a name.
10: Oh, I have the perfect. Nah, you guys don't like my ideas.
8: No, tell us.
6: Yeah, what is it?
10: All right, so these acts of service will have a ripple effect as we exercise our faith together.
6: Uh-huh, and?
10: So listen, let's call it Faith Ripple.
6: Faith Ripple.
10: You don't like it, do you?
6: I love it.
9: Me too.
0: Good name.
8: Faith Ripple it is. Now, let's get to work. Hattie, I'm going to need you to go over.
5: Hattie jotted down her tasks from the planning committee and walked straight to the Harmony Corner Church.
6: Hi, Mrs. Peabody.
11: Hi, Hattie. Please, call me Mabel.
6: Okay. Hey, those flowers you're planting, they look really nice.
11: Thank you. The church needed a little freshening up. Thankfully, Tisha and Guy are helping.
6: I see that. Well, Mrs. Mabel, the summer camp planning committee was wondering...
11: This sounds like Craig volunteered me for something.
6: Well, Pastor Peabody had a good suggestion for camp.
11: Oh?
6: Yeah, how would you like to be our camp coach?
11: Camp coach?
6: Yes, and lead out in our physical activities like swimming and rock climbing.
11: You know, I would enjoy doing that.
6: Well, Pastor Peabody thought you'd be perfect.
11: He did, huh? Let's see. I could do an obstacle course with the kids. Would that be okay?
6: Sure. You'd be in charge.
11: Huh. Well, that sounds great. I'm in.
6: Oh, thank you so much.
12: You're in? It sounds like you just got roped into volunteering for something, Mabel.
11: It's for a good cause. Summer camp.
6: Oh, and Tisha, I was wondering, are you able to help out too?
12: What am I about to get myself into?
6: Well, our camp this year is all about acts of service. We want to help the kids help others.
12: What a great idea.
6: So, would you be willing to be our acts of service director?
12: Well, what exactly do you have in mind?
6: Well, I mean, it'd be up to you, but maybe a community service project or some crafts where the kids can make things to help others.
11: There are plenty of buildings around town, like the church, that could use some yard work.
12: And maybe some paint?
11: Guy could help with both.
6: Well, so what do you think?
12: If Guy's in, I'm in. Hey, Guy, come on over here a minute. You know, he's been doing yard work and painting around town for a while now.
13: Everything all right?
12: Miss Hattie here has an idea for the summer camp.
13: Oh, boy. I feel myself getting dragged into something I'm not going to be able to say no to.
12: Don't worry. I'll do most of the work. But I could use your help organizing groups to do yard work and paint.
13: This summer?
6: Yes, at Discovery Mountain Camp.
13: Well, Wyatt's going to be working there this summer. Anything I can do to spend more time with my son, I'm in.
12: Well, Hattie, you have yourself a yes from me.
6: Well, thank you, everyone. I've got to run. I've got a long list. But I'll be in touch.
11: Bye, Hattie.
6: Phew, that went well. Now, please, Lord, just send us some campers.
5: Hattie Hattie and the rest of the committee worked hard, and a few weeks later, they were nearly ready for camp. Would God send them campers? Well, we'll meet a couple of potential campers right after this break.
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5: The camp brochures are in the mail. One just arrived at Cody's house. He loved Discovery Mountain Camp last summer, but this summer going to camp will not be an easy decision.
16: Charlotte, look at this.
6: Oh, this is the camp you went to last year.
16: We should both go this year.
6: I don't know, Cody. You don't really want your little sister tagging along to camp, do you?
16: Of course I do. It would be a good break for you.
6: Faith Ripple? Is that the person who founded the camp?
16: What? Oh, like Faith, as in a person. I get it. Nah, maybe it's a dance. Like, hey everyone, time to do the Faith Ripple.
6: Oh, Cody, that's silly. What does it say?
16: It says we'll be doing acts of service, like crafts and projects and stuff to help people.
6: That sounds like fun. But, Cody, we can't go.
16: Why?
6: Who will be here to take care of Grandma?
16: Char, it's okay to go to camp. Just because Grandma is sick...
6: I don't want to talk about it. I'm going to get Grandma her medicine.
16: All right. Just think about it. Discovery Mountain Camp is awesome.
6: Grandma, I have your medicine.
17: Charlotte, darling, thank you. You're such a sweet girl.
6: And I brought you a glass of water.
18: Here, Mom. I'll help you with that. Thank you, Charlotte.
17: That's better. Now, come here and sit with me, honey.
6: Okay.
17: You look like something's on your mind.
6: Well, Cody thinks that I should go with him to camp this summer.
17: Oh, that's a wonderful idea. You should go.
6: But, Grandma, what about you?
18: Hey, I'll be here.
17: Tell me about camp.
6: Well, it's called Faith Ripple, and the campers are doing things to help others.
17: Ah, helping others is always a good thing.
6: But...
17: Charlotte, you should go to camp with Cody.
6: But...
17: It would make me so happy if you did this for me.
6: Well...
17: Charlotte, God will take care of you at camp. He'll be with both of us.
6: Well, if you're sure...
17: I'm positive.
6: I'll go and tell Cody.
17: Wait, give me a hug first.
6: Of course. I love you, Grandma.
17: I love you too, sweet girl.
18: What's going to happen to Charlotte and Cody if anything happens to you, Mom?
17: God will take care of them, darling.
18: I wish I could do more. With the twins and the new baby on the way and Jack's job falling through and...
17: Eva, it only takes one person's kindness to change the life of another. I have faith. God will send someone to help them.
18: I wish that I had your faith, Mom. I do.
17: Just one person's faith. Just one is all they need. God will take care of them.
18: Here, take a drink of water.
17: Thank you. Now, go out there and see that our Charlotte doesn't change her mind about camp.
5: Meanwhile, back in Discovery Mountain, Kylie and Mr. Simon were catching up with Jamie back in Australia.
2: I miss seeing all of you.
0: But you can see me. Look.
2: Oh, Granddad, it isn't the same through a computer screen.
4: Come here, boy. Hop up and you can see Jamie too.
2: Gadget, look at you, boy. You're so cute.
4: He knows he's cute, don't you, boy?
0: Jamie, we're hoping to come and visit you for your graduation out there in Australia.
2: Oh, good. I can't wait to see everyone. But I better go. It's late here.
0: Good night, honey. Sleep well.
2: Bye, Granddad. Bye, boy.
15: I know. I miss her too, boy. But she's all right.
6: Gadget, who's a good boy? Look, I got you a treat.
0: Another new bone for Gadget?
15: Of course. You're spoiling him, Hattie.
6: Nah, only a little.
15: Come on, boy. Let's go find a spot for you to bury your new treasure.
6: Hey, Kylie, don't forget to drop off your forms for camp. We start in a couple of weeks.
15: I won't forget. Bye.
0: Bye, Kylie. Are you almost ready for camp, Ms. Activities Director?
6: So formal. Yes, I think so.
0: You know, Hattie, I'm proud of you.
6: Aw, thanks, Uncle George.
0: I was nervous about giving you that inheritance check.
6: I know, I could tell.
0: Well, I know you're a mature, level-headed person, but it's a lot of money.
6: Sure is.
0: Many 25-year-olds would be tempted to spend that kind of money on luxuries.
6: Luxuries? Like what?
0: You know, fast cars, big houses, or fancy vacations.
6: Oh, well, no, those things aren't for me. I did fix my car, though.
0: See? Now, that is a very practical way to spend some of that money.
6: I thought so.
0: Now, you don't have to take my advice, but if you want my advice, I can give you some ideas on how to invest your money.
6: Well, I hadn't given much thought to investing my money.
0: Well, don't let the stock markets intimidate you. There are several safe, long-term options that would be perfect for you. If you want my advice, that is.
6: You're the first person I go to for advice, Uncle George.
0: Well, you know where to find me.
6: But I won't need any advice on my inheritance.
0: No?
6: Nope. I don't plan on having any money to invest.
0: But you just agreed fast cars and...
6: Oh, don't worry, Uncle George.
0: Don't worry? Well, okay.
6: I won't have any money to invest because I'm going to give it all away.
0: Give it all away? I must have misheard you.
6: Nope, that's right. I'm going to give it all away.
0: Oh, dear.
5: Giving away all her inheritance?
19: Helping others is good, but it sounds like Hattie is going a bit overboard.
5: Helping others, that's the theme of summer camp.
19: It sounds like it's going to be a different kind of camp this year.
5: I think so, and I can't wait to meet all the campers in our next episode.
19: Yeah, me too. I hope that Cody and Charlotte will be there.
5: Charlotte is worried about her grandma.
19: Yeah, she is, but her grandma sure is a woman of faith, isn't she?
5: Yeah, she believes that God will take care of Cody and Charlotte.
19: Well, God certainly took care of Hattie. I like the verse that she shared with everyone.
5: Oh, me too. Let me look it up for us. It's Psalm 68.
19: Verse 5, I think.
5: That's right. Here it is. A father to the fatherless, a defender of widows, is God in his holy habitation.
19: God has a special place in his heart for widows and orphans, doesn't he?
5: He does.
19: What kinds of acts of service projects will Tisha plan for the campers?
5: Well, we had a couple of hints in this episode, but we'll find out next time.
19: Be sure to join us here next time for more of this story series called Faith Ripple. We'll see you next time.
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God's people who were called the Hebrews. Oh, they had it so very hard for a new king. Those days they called the kings of Egypt Pharaoh. A new Pharaoh had come on the throne, and he did not like these Hebrew people. He saw that there were so many of them, so many little children, and those children were growing up and they were having many more children. And he knew that one day these would be a great threat to his country of Egypt. And so he made them slaves. The Hebrews were put into slavery. And oh, how very hard it was. The Egyptians made them work very hard, build bricks and great huge pyramids and great enormous buildings from morning till night, almost before daylight till after dark. These Hebrew people had to work so hard. But God was with them and blessed them, and they multiplied greatly. And finally the king, the Pharaoh of Egypt, said, "There are too many little baby boys being born that are Hebrews. We don't mind the little baby girls, for they can never grow up and become soldiers and make war and overthrow our country. But we're afraid of all these little baby Hebrew boys." And so he made a law. He made a law that all the slaves, all the Hebrews, if a little baby boy was born in their family, then they must take that little baby boy and throw him in the great huge Nile River. Oh, and this was a sad blow to God's people, the Hebrews, for they love their little babies, just like in your home. If you have a little baby brother, you wouldn't want to take him down to a river and throw him in. Well, you've grown to love him, and you care for him. And so those Hebrew women, and the fathers, and the brothers and sisters, it struck at their heart that the king had made a law that every baby boy, was a Hebrew baby boy, must be thrown into the Nile River. Well, there were many little babies thrown in the Nile River, but there was one little baby born. His mother and his father's name was Amram, and his mother's name was Jochebed. And in their family, they already had a girl, an older girl whose name was Miriam, and a little boy named Aaron. But into their family came this very new little baby. And oh, they did love their little baby. And as the mother and father looked at that little baby, they felt in their hearts that God had a special purpose for this baby. And they felt that it was right they would not take the baby down to the Nile River, even though it could mean all of their own lives, for the king, the Pharaoh, could kill them. But they felt that God had a purpose in this little baby boy. And so for 3 long months, they hid the little baby. But you know, little babies, you can't hide them forever because they have very strong lungs, and pretty soon they began to yell and to scream and to cry and make lots of noise, and neighbors were beginning to hear. And when the little baby boy was 3 months old, it was impossible to hide him any longer. And the mother and the father knew they must do as the king had said, but they had tried to keep him hidden, and they felt it was the will of God. And then they got an idea. They said, "We can take our baby and throw him in the Nile River, like Pharaoh has said." But Pharaoh didn't say we couldn't put something underneath the little baby. And so they got busy and they made a basket. And they pitched the basket within and without with pitch. They lined it with pitch so it would not leak and water could not get into it. And they put the little tiny 3-month-old baby down in this little basket. And they made a lid to cover it up. Oh, air could get through, but it would be all covered up. And they would take the basket down to the Nile River, and they wouldn't just put it out in the river. They'd put it by some tall weeds. And from then on, it would be up to God to take care of their little baby brother. And so they did. And Miriam, the older sister, was sent down, and probably her mother went with her, to take the little basket that contained the most precious little possession they had, the little baby. And so they took the basket down to the Nile River. And as Miriam and the mother went, they put the baby with its lid on top of it and put it down among the weeds of the Nile River. And the mother said to the sister Miriam, "Now, Miriam, you stay close by and you see what happens. Maybe an alligator will come
and kill and eat our baby. Or maybe something will happen, he'll turn over and drown. Miriam, you stay close by and you keep watch. You can just be playing around. And so Miriam was just there at the riverbank, among the weeds, playing around, but she had a job to do. Her job was to watch that little baby. And she did. And then to her surprise, Miriam heard voices. And pretty soon she saw someone coming. It looked like a whole crowd of people. It was some women. They were laughing and they were talking. And she thought, oh, who's coming? Oh, they're going to find my little baby brother. And what's going to happen? And Miriam looked up and she saw a beautiful, beautiful woman coming. Oh, it was a very lovely woman. She was dressed in beautiful clothes, and she had maidens with her. They looked to be like servants, and they were all talking and laughing, and there were many maidens with her. Oh, that must be the princess, Pharaoh's daughter. The king's own daughter was coming down to the riverbank. Oh, what would happen to her little baby brother? Oh, this was terrible. Now Pharaoh would know for sure, and maybe the whole family would be killed. Oh, God, help! And I'm sure that Miriam was praying to God. And I think her mother and father were back at home also praying to God. And God heard those prayers, for God did have a purpose for this little baby. And so as the princess and her maidens were coming down to the river, in those days they would bathe at the river. Suddenly they heard a noise, and they saw something, and the princess said, oh, look, what is that? That's a basket. Look, a basket out there floating in the river. Oh, what could it be? I wonder what it is. And she asked one of her maidens to go and fetch the basket, bring it to her. And so one of her maidens went out in the river and waded out and got the basket, the little baby, and brought the little baby over to the shore and opened it up. And just at that time, God in heaven, who was watching all of these events, God caused that little baby to begin to weep, to cry. And he puckered up, and big old tears came to his eyes, and his chin quivered. And the princess looked down, and she says, a little baby. Isn't he cute? Oh, he is so cute. I could take him for my own. I think I will. My father made a law that all the Hebrew boy babies had to be thrown in the river. This is one of those little Hebrew babies, and the mother's come and put a little basket under him. I want him to be my own. And so the princess took the little baby for her own. And Miriam, who was there and had been watching, and she had been listening, and she was wondering what was going to happen, she ran over and she said, could I go get a nurse to take care of the baby? You'll need somebody to take care of the baby. Would you want me to go get one of the Hebrew women? And the princess said, well, of course, I will need someone to take care of a baby. Taking care of a baby is almost a full-time job, and all of my maidens already have their jobs. Well, yes, go get one of the Hebrew women. And Miriam ran as fast as she could. And who do you think she got? It wasn't any of the other Hebrew women. It was her own mother, the little baby's mother. And quickly she brought her mother. And her mother came with her down to the riverbank. And there the princess said to this Hebrew woman, this baby, I need someone to take care of it. You're one of the Hebrew women. Would you nurse this baby and take care of it for me? And I'll pay you wages. You won't do it for nothing. I'll pay you for it. And the baby's own mother got to take care of him. Nurse him and take care of him. And she was paid money by the princess. Oh, God had certainly answered their prayer. And God cared for this baby. And this family learned that God cares all about us. You can take every problem to God, every heartache, and every bit of trouble. You can take it to God, for God cares. Well, the little baby grew.
And then he was brought to the palace, where the princess lived, and the king Pharaoh lived, the great, beautiful palace. And as he was brought to the palace, the mother brought him as a young little boy. And the princess says, "Oh, there he is. What shall we call him? We'll have to give him a name. What will we call him?" And you know what she called him? She says, "Well, I drew him out of the water. We just fetched him out of the water. I think that's what I'll call him." And she did. And in the Hebrew language, that is Moses. And so his name became Moses. And there he grew up with the princes in the beautiful palace where Pharaoh himself lived. Oh, he had every toy to play with that you can imagine. He had the best of food in all of Egypt. He wore the most beautiful clothes. He went to the finest and the very best school, and Egypt was the greatest nation in the world, and so he had the best education possible. And the years went by, and Moses grew to be a young man, and God still had a purpose for Moses. But after a while, Moses looked around at the palace and all the beautiful things, how wealthy it was, and he had everything he wanted. He could have anything that he chose. But he remembered. He was a Hebrew. He was not Egyptian. He was Hebrew. His folks, his relatives, his ancestors were Hebrews, and they were now slaves. And he lived in such luxury, and they had so little. And as the years went by, when Moses was about 40 years of age, quite a grown man, Moses decided that he would leave the palace and he would go out and identify himself with his own people, the Hebrews. And so he went out to make a visit. And when he got out there, do you know what he found? Well, he found that out in the fields, the brickyards where all of the slaves were working, he found an Egyptian who was whipping one of the Hebrews. And Moses became very furious, and he said, "This is terrible, this is awful. Oh, this is not right." And so he took the part of the Hebrew slave, and he ended up killing the Egyptian man. And then he thought, "Oh, I've killed an Egyptian. How am I going to explain this? Except that I was taking the part of the Hebrew slaves. Oh, I will be in trouble. I will be in serious trouble. What shall I do? Oh, I thought I could help them, but now I'm in trouble." The only thing he knew to do was to take the dead body of this Egyptian man and bury it. And so he dug a hole in the sand and he covered up the man, this dead body, and he walked away and went back to the palace that day. And he thought that God would use him to bring the Hebrews out of slavery. But you see, God had other plans. But Moses wasn't asking God for God's plans. And how often we do that. We go ahead with our best plans when we need to stop and ask God. And so the next day he went out again to visit his people, the Hebrews. And when he did, he found this time that one Hebrew was fighting with another Hebrew. And they were fighting together and quarreling. And Moses came up and he parted them and he said, "Listen, you've got enough trouble without fighting each other. I mean, after all, the Egyptians are your enemy. Don't be your own enemy." And as he began to separate them, one of the men, one of the Hebrews, the one who was guilty, he said, "Who are you to come? Who do you think you are? Are you going to kill me just like you killed the Egyptian yesterday?" And Moses thought, "Uh-oh, the word has gotten out. I thought I'd covered it up. I thought no one knew, and surely that Hebrew would not have told." But he had told, and all the Hebrews knew it. And soon the palace would hear. Oh, this would be great trouble. And Moses decided that the only thing for him to do was to go back to the palace and to pack all of his things. Well, not everything, just the few things that he would need. And to go to the land, a land where Pharaoh would not find him. And so he did. Moses left the land because Pharaoh had heard
that one of his very own in his very own household named Moses had killed an Egyptian, was taking the part of the Hebrew slaves. Oh, and he didn't like that. So Moses ran. He ran to the wilderness. And Moses came way over to a desolate area called the wilderness. And there as he came, he didn't know what he would do. Who would take him in? Who would befriend him? Who would help him? He found some people who were at a well. And he asked if he could have some water. And so he was there and got some water. They befriended him, took him home with them. And Moses lived in the wilderness for 40 long years. And do you know what he became there in the wilderness? The only thing he could become was a shepherd, taking care of sheep. And for 40 more long years, Moses was a shepherd in the wilderness. And during those 40 long years, he learned one thing. He learned that he could do nothing, that God would have to do everything. He had been 40 years in Egypt, learning all the world's culture and the world's education, but that did not equip him to do God's work. And now, after 40 long years in the wilderness, he had learned humility. He had learned to be quiet, to wait on God. He had learned to trust God deeply. And there in the wilderness, God made a man out of Moses, a man who could be used by God. And one day, as Moses was taking care of his sheep, he turned around and he noticed something he had not noticed. Well, he didn't even know how he got started. But suddenly, as he turned around, he saw there was a bush back there, a bush that was on fire. He thought, how in the world did that bush get on fire? I mean, no one was here to set it on fire. We didn't have any lightning to strike it. But look, it's on fire. And Moses thought, isn't that strange? I wonder how it got on fire. And so Moses came back and thought he'd go up a little closer. And as he did, he heard a voice coming out of the bush. And the voice said, Moses, Moses. Moses said, here I am. And Moses was going to crawl up and go around back and see if he could find why the bush was not burning up. And the voice said, Moses, do not come hither. Take off your shoes. You are on holy ground. I am the Lord God of thy father, the God of Abraham, the God of Isaac, and the God of Jacob. I want you to go back to Egypt and bring my people out of Egypt. And oh my, Moses had an encounter with God. Oh, there were many things God was going to tell him. But now God had him all ready. And sometimes God has to get you and me ready. It was 40 years taking care of sheep, a very humble job, to make him willing to do what God wanted him to do. And so God has to deal with us and make us willing and put us in the school to learn how to love him and how to serve him

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0: Lord, I don't like being afraid, but sometimes I get scared anyway. And when I do, I just think about you and how much you love me. And I'm not afraid anymore. I love you, Lord.
1: Lord, once right in the middle of a game, I lost my baseball. I looked all through those weeds. Then I prayed. When I opened my eyes, there was my baseball right at my feet. I love you, Lord.
2: Oh, Lord, I remember when we moved to a new town. I didn't have any friends. It could have been so hard, but you were there. You're my best friend.

0: break.
1: So whoever it is had access to the engine at some point shortly before departure.
2: Right. You should have security at the Chicago station check the security footage.
3: That's a good idea. I'll call them.
0: It's pointless as far as I'm concerned. Even if we had a face, the person still wouldn't be found in time to save all these lives.
1: Every option is worthwhile right now.
0: Well, whoever you are, I'd appreciate it if you keep this information under wraps. The last thing we want is a full-blown panic out there. Frankly, we don't need detectives. We need whoever has this so-called package to get it to Tabitha.
3: We're on an out-of-control train speeding to who knows what. Frankly, I think we could use all the help we can get.
1: Was it just me, or did it seem the engineer was really eager to make sure this Tabitha got what she wanted?
4: Not just you.
5: Maybe he legitimately feels like it's the safest option for the passengers.
6: I'm really curious what he meant by transfer. If a passenger on this train needed to get the package to someone else, then the terrorist, or someone working with them, must be on board.
7: Which means everyone on the train is a suspect.
1: Sorry, Bingo. No, you're not a suspect.
6: Everyone else on the train is, besides us.
2: Well, at least it's narrowed down some.
8: Chuck, are you all right? I know it's a stressful situation, but you're really pale.
2: I'm fine. We're going to be fine. You just worry about me more now since that cancer scare.
8: Maybe.
1: Let's follow Claire's line of thinking. If we have the terrorist on board, she could have some device on her that would control the train.
6: Or something that would keep him or her in communication with this Tabitha.
9: Attention passengers. Attention all passengers. As many of you have noticed, we have missed our last two stops. I regret to tell you that the train is being controlled by a terrorist.
10: I told you not to panic the passengers, Philip.
9: They need to know. We are doing all that we can to assure a safe arrival. The authorities have been notified and are working even now to regain control of the train. Please, if you notice any suspicious activity or have any information, let me know. I'll be walking through the cars in short order.
10: And tell everyone not to panic!
9: And don't panic!
11: Hey everyone. People, quiet down. Shh. Someone dropped this on my lap earlier. It's a note that says, the package needs to be delivered in the next half hour if you want to survive this trip. I don't have whatever package this note is talking about. I was only planning on a day trip. I just have a book. Unless you think the terrorist would be interested in making crochet blankets for dummies.
1: Excuse me, sir?
11: The name's Stan.
1: Do you remember who dropped the note?
11: It was when a lot of people were moving around. Someone had put fake vomit on the seat next to me.
7: Bobby! Sorry.
11: So people were switching seats and all, but I think it was this guy with reddish hair and a crooked mustache. It all happened really quick, though.
6: Did you read the note then?
11: Yeah, it fell right in my lap. But I didn't understand it at the time. I thought this mustache man just accidentally dropped it or something.
1: A crooked mustache sounds like someone in a costume.
7: Or someone who's really bad at shaving.
2: Stan, when the conductor comes through asking for information, you should give him the note. Then he can announce it to all the cars as he goes back.
11: Yeah, good idea. I'll do that.
6: The easiest place for a transfer would be in the luggage storage.
1: I was wondering that too. Since there's two doors in each compartment, one on the passenger side and one on the porter side, it could be accessed without being seen.
7: And if someone was in the porter side of the car, they wouldn't be seen by whoever was in the passenger side.
1: Let's go check it out.
12: I'm coming too. And what do we say?
13: Follow the clues and solve the mystery. Go Clue Crew!
2: I'll wait here and give Philip the update.
8: I'll stay with your uncle. Be careful, kids. Watch out for each other.
2: And if it seems like there's any danger, get back here.
6: Yes, sir. No one here yet.
1: They're coming. I'm sure of it.
12: So how do these luggage things work?
1: You open the compartment and put your suitcase in, and then there's a door on the other side for the porters.
6: They go through a corridor on the other side of the row of units and open the opposite door, take out the suitcases, and transport it wherever it's supposed to go.
12: So whoever is after this package has access to the porter's corridor.
1: Sure, but it doesn't mean it's a porter. I can't imagine it's that hard to get access.
6: And once he or she sees the package has been dropped off, and the door closed on this side, they can go back and access it.
12: Right. So anyone coming back to this car now could be someone either dropping off the package
7: or waiting to pick it up.
12: We already told you, Bingo. We're not accusing you.
8: Chuck, I understand that you're nervous, but...
2: Oh, come on, Bonnie. I've been in wars, shot down the enemy, endured enemy fire. A fast train doesn't scare me.
8: But you just seem nervous. More nervous than I've ever seen you. And we've been in dangerous situations before.
2: Well, not quite like this.
8: I suppose that's true. You know, one of the wonderful things about following Jesus is that when we're scared or don't know what to do, we can ask him and trust that he'll guide us.
2: Yeah?
8: Two of my favorite verses are Proverbs 3, 5, and 6. Trust in the Lord with all your heart and lean not on your own understanding. In all your ways acknowledge him, and he shall direct your paths.
2: I like that verse a lot more than the cheese one.
8: Me too. Maybe we should pray about the situation.
2: Yeah, I'd like that. Lord, please guide our paths and show us what to do. Please give us peace about what your will is, even if we're scared. Thank you for your many blessings. Amen.
8: Amen. How do you feel?
2: Much better. Maybe we should go for a walk, get some fresh air.
1: Someone's coming. Step back.
7: It's Nervous Luggage Lady. Peter, you remember her?
1: That's right.
7: I knew she was hiding something incriminating.
6: I'm gonna find out what she's doing here.
4: Excuse me.
14: Oh, you startled me.
4: What are you doing here?
7: Looking for something, maybe?
14: Children, you need to go back to your seats. We're in a dangerous situation and you shouldn't be here.
1: Why is here a bad spot?
4: Is this where the transfer is taking place?
12: Are you picking up or dropping off?
14: How do you know all this stuff? Are you with them?
1: No, we want justice, that's all. I'm guessing there's something in your suitcase that someone else wants, though.
14: I just inherited a valuable necklace from my great-grandmother and was returning to California with it. As soon as I boarded the train, I found a note inside my purse. Someone must have stuck it in there when I was on the platform.
12: What did it say?
14: That they knew what I had, and that I needed to put my luggage in compartment 21F in the luggage car, or I wouldn't make it home alive, and nor would anyone on this train.
7: Well, no wonder you were so protective of the suitcase when we saw you.
14: I didn't know who was after it. I couldn't trust anyone. Initially, I just thought whoever was behind the note was trying to scare me into giving it up. But when the announcement came about the train being out of control, I knew they were serious.
4: And then when Stan in our car read the note saying you only had a limited amount of time, you must have been really scared.
14: Exactly. And what good is an expensive necklace if I die in a train crash? It's not worth it. Not for anyone to die. When I saw you kids, I just felt sick. I can't put you in danger.
1: It's still strange to me. A person in disguise dropped that note. Presumably the same person who will be checking for the luggage to be dropped.
4: Right. They're on the train. Why would they want to cause an accident?
7: And how do we catch them?
1: Right. They'll collect the bag from the porter corridor and hide it somewhere else, I'm sure. We'll never know who it is.
7: Or maybe we will.
14: Did the train just speed up more?
12: I felt it too.
14: I don't care about the necklace. I just want to get home safe. I need to put it in compartment 21F. Now.
7: Maybe just hold up 1 minute.
8: Well, there's definitely fresh air back here.
2: Yes, I didn't know if they would still have cabooses.
8: Look, my phone has reception out here.
2: Bonnie, there's something I wanted to talk to you about.
8: What's that?
2: I really appreciate, well, everything about you.
8: Oh, no.
2: It's not that bad.
8: No, not you, Chuck. This train is all over the news apps right now.
2: Good. Then maybe someone could figure out how to stop it.
8: This story says we're heading towards some dangerous curves about 20 minutes ahead. It can't take the curves at this speed. If we don't get control of this train before then, we're goners.
2: We need to get the kids.
1: Well, that was... was easy enough.
6: Guess we just wait and watch.
2: Kids, we're gonna hit some curves ahead.
1: At this speed? There's no way the train will stay on the track.
5: So we need to put our heads down and brace ourselves.
7: We can't put our heads down. We're keeping an eye out for the terrorist.
2: Bobby, there's no point to that now. We need to do what we have to do to survive.
5: And it's not like the terrorist is going to be obvious to recognize. You won't even know if you see them.
12: Oh, this one will be obvious.
2: Why do you say that?
6: Do you remember when Bobby would play that prank where you'd open a box and glitter would explode all over you?
2: Sure, but that doesn't make Bobby a terrorist. Just really obnoxious.
7: But now my obnoxiousness has come to save the day. I brought a bunch of my pranks with me. And once we talked to the person with the package...
5: You found out who it was?
7: Yep. And we put the exploding glitter bomb in the suitcase instead.
1: So, now we're just on glitter watch. Maybe we should split up. Well, we don't have a lot of time.
12: Look at the entrance to our car. Do you see what I see behind Edgar?
6: I see someone trying to brush off a bunch of glitter.
5: Is that Philip? Peter, Claire, what happened?
6: Philip admitted he was behind it all and had used the mustache disguise.
1: And boy, was Edgar mad.
6: He called the authorities, who said that if Philip cooperated, gave Edgar the code, and helped stop the train, they'll tell the judge to go easy on him.
1: He also has to give up his partner in crime back in Chicago, the so-called Tabitha.
2: You think he'll do it? Those dangerous curves are just on the other side of this bridge.
12: You're really pale, Uncle Chuck.
1: Yeah, for a guy who got shot down in the war, you're pretty panicked.
2: This train is about to go off the track. I deserve to be panicked. This might be my last chance to propose to Bonnie, and who knows if she'll even say yes!
5: What? Chuck?
6: Well, it looks like you've got some time now.
2: Hand me my backpack, Bobby.
7: Yes, sir.
1: A ring box. No wonder he was being so protective of his backpack.
2: Bonnie, I've been wanting to ask you this for a long time, but I knew that our faiths were different and it couldn't work. But since I've become a Christian, I've fallen in love with you even more. Something I didn't think was even possible.
5: Oh, Chuck.
2: And when we talked earlier about being afraid, it's not the train I've been afraid of. It's imagining a life without the two of us together. When I seek God's will, like we talked about in Proverbs 3, I only feel God prodding me forward, toward you. Seeing what an incredible and godly woman you are, wanting nothing more than to spend our lives together serving him. So, Bonnie Yuma Chan, I love you like I never imagined I could love anyone. Yes, even you, Bingo. Bonnie, will you marry me?
5: Yes. Yes, Chuck, I will.
6: It's so sweet and romantic.
1: It's really great. Congratulations, you two.
7: And we get to have a wedding.
5: I didn't know you even liked weddings, Bobby.
7: Of course I do. There's cake at weddings. Oh, and glitter. I can be in charge of the glitter.
2: Oh, no. No more glitter.
15: I'm glad Uncle Chuck listened to God and had the courage to propose to Bonnie. I can't wait to see what happens at that wedding. And I'm also glad the Clue Kids followed what God wanted them to do in solving this crime and saving the runaway train. Well, that's it for today. Join us next time for another exciting adventure of the Clue Crew, brought to you by Unshackle the Pacific Garden Mission. Heard in this Clue Crew episode, the case of the runaway train were Elena Poggles, Alex Poggles, Amy Lilly, Carly Strait, Dan Rodden, Julie Partica, and Andy Harvey. Original music, Gary Fry. Recording and sound engineer, David Pierczynski. Writer, Kathy Buchanan. And director, Timothy Gregory.
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2: The paperwork has all come through.
3: John, do you mean that...
2: Hope, we have a court date. You are going to officially become a Morrison.
4: Don't you get tired of it, Dad? Being a Richter?
5: What do you mean?
4: I don't know. It's just it seems so hard to always do what's right for the Richters and always act just the right way and...
5: Yeah, it can be tough. I've had those feelings too, Tiffany, trust me. I know it's not easy being a Richter.
4: So what's it all for? What does it mean?
6: Monica Richter, you're under arrest for 5 separate counts of bribery of public officials. You have the right to remain silent. Anything you say can and will be used against you in a court of law.
3: What?
5: Monica.

0: coming. Hold on. Don't move as quickly without coffee in the morning. Talking to no one. Hello. Yeah. Tom? Well, are you all right?
1: Who is it, John?
0: It's Tom, honey. Well, just slow down, right? Slow down. What? She got arrested? Okay. Okay, give me 20 minutes, huh? I'll meet you at the courthouse. Tom, it's going to be fine, right?
2: What's going on?
0: It's Monica. Tom said that the police just arrested her.
3: Your cell phone, Dad. It's over on the table.
4: Thanks, son.
5: And take your charger. You might need it later.
4: Yeah, that's a good idea. Thanks, Maya.
5: Is Mom gonna be all right?
4: I'm gonna do everything I can to make sure that she's okay.
6: What's everyone up so early for? Dad, are you going somewhere?
4: I'm going to check on your mother, Tiffany.
6: Mom? What's wrong with Mom?
3: Mom, she got arrested this morning, Tiffany.
6: What? No. Wait, that's not funny, Caleb.
5: He's not joking, Tiffany. That's where Dad's going right now.
6: What are we going to do? This is horrible.
3: I think we should pray.
5: I agree.
4: I'm going to have to pray in the car. I've got to get to the courthouse right now.
5: Sure, Dad. We understand.
4: Listen, no one talks to the press. No one. Don't answer the phone unless it's me. I'll call your cells. I took the home line off the hook when all the calls started. And stay here. I need to know that you're all here while I work this out. Do you understand?
3: Yes.
6: Yes, Daddy.
5: Yes.
4: Good. I'll call you later, as soon as I have news.
3: Okay. Let's pray.
7: Someone get my attorney.
8: I called your attorney, Mrs. Richter. He said he wasn't your attorney anymore. Oh. Would you like some coffee?
7: No, I don't want any coffee. I want out of here.
8: Can't help you with that.
7: How about my husband? Has anyone heard from my husband?
9: I don't know. Have you heard from Mr. Richter?
8: Yeah, he called here a while ago. Says he'll be here later this morning.
7: Mm-hmm. Oh, well, that figures. What good that's going to do, I have no idea.
8: Are you sure you don't want some coffee, Mrs. Richter?
7: I do not want coffee. I want to go home.
9: Oh, we really need you to calm down, Mrs. Richter.
8: The other prisoners are going to complain.
7: What other prisoners? I am not a prisoner.
9: I'm afraid, Mrs. Richter, that you are.
0: Tom.
4: Yes, John.
0: Yes.
4: No answers right now, guys. No comments. No statements. Just let me talk to my friend about what we can do to help my wife. Please, guys, give me just a few minutes.
0: Folks, if you could just let us have some time. Can we get to the door? Thank you very, very much. Oh, boy. Hey, Phil.
10: Hi, Mayor Morrison. Nice to see you.
0: We're just going to sit over here in this lobby, all right, Phil?
10: Anything you need, Mayor Morrison.
0: Thank you. Now, Tom, come on. Take a seat. Right?
4: I need to figure this out, John. I have no idea what to do here. Monica is in jail.
0: Right. What are the charges?
4: 5 counts of bribery of a public official.
0: 5 counts? Now, Tom, how can this be? They must have solid evidence if they went so far as to arrest her. Do you know what it could be?
4: I know it's been in the news, but I don't know more than that. I can't leave her there. I need to be able to...
0: I know, Tom. We need to figure some things out. But first, we need to pray.
4: I've been praying all the way here. And since it happened this morning, mm-hmm. I haven't stopped.
0: Good. The Bible says, where 2 or more are gathered in his name, he's here.
4: That's such a relief to remember. Thank you, John.
0: All right. So let's pray together now, Tom.
4: Well, it's not that I don't want to, but I feel like I should be doing so much more.
0: I know. But is there really anything better that you could be doing right now, Tom?
4: No. You're right, John. Let's pray.
0: Good.
3: Tiffany, would you stop pacing? It's annoying.
6: Annoying?

0: I just... Everything's just gone crazy.
1: Did Tiffany just run away?
0: I think... I don't know.
1: Well, what's gonna happen to Mom?
0: I have no idea. I mean... I know that she's done some things that aren't good. I just didn't realize it was this bad. If she's done anything illegal, she's going to have to pay for that.
1: But Mom doesn't think that way. Richters don't have consequences.
0: I know. Dad and I talked about this once, but I think Mom's about to find out differently.
1: I hate this.
0: So do I. But, Maya, I think we need to remember to trust God. And remember that we can trust him. I mean, he knows what Mom's done, and he knows what happens next, right?
1: Yeah, I know. You're right.
2: And when I become a Morrison, I promise to follow the rules, do my chores, learn how to read.
3: Do Morrisons have to do chores?
2: Morrisons always do their chores.
4: Then I'm in trouble.
5: That's what I was just thinking.
6: So, Hope, do you know what you're going to do with your hair yet?
2: No, I've been thinking about it, though. Those bows we got are perfect. But should I put my hair up, or...
6: Oh, maybe you should curl it. You can have it hanging in curls and have bows on top.
2: Well, how? Like this?
6: Yeah.
3: Okay, this is a bit out of my league.
2: Yeah, well, hold on a minute. What are you wearing?
3: When?
2: To my adoption.
3: I don't know.
2: Well, you need to look nice, too. You're getting a new sister.
3: Yeah, okay. Mike?
4: Don't look at me. I know what I'm wearing, and it's Hope approved.
3: Really?
4: Although,
3: are you doing your hair?
4: I haven't found any accessories yet.
2: You know, this is everything I never thought it would be.
6: Don't you mean ever?
2: No, I mean never. I never, ever, ever could have dreamed that life could be this good. It's awesome.
6: Aww.
7: Monica, are you all right?
8: Well, it's about time. That only took you half the day. And do I look all right?
7: It hasn't been that long yet, Monica. It's not even lunchtime.
8: Well, forgive me if I have no idea how time is passing. I suddenly find that I have very little to do and no way to keep track of time.
7: I'm sorry, Monica. I'm working on this. I really am.
8: Why don't you work on packing me a bag? I need shampoo and conditioner and toothpaste and my toothbrush. And I
7: Monica,
8: also...
7: they won't let me. I've already spoken with them. I can't bring you anything. They'll supply you with what you need.
8: What I need is to get out of here. I need Kelly. What's he doing?
7: Mr. Kelly isn't taking my calls, Monica. You fired him. His assistant said that she's been giving him all of my messages, but he has nothing to say. He says there is no way he can help you. You need a criminal defense attorney. This is out of his league.
8: So get me one. What are you doing here? You aren't doing me any good here.
7: I came to tell you I love you.
8: Fat lot of good that does me. I'm locked up, Tom.
7: I know, Monica. I came to... Yes? Are you all right? What? Are you serious? I can't do this right now. I'm at the jail. No, you can't. Stay right where you are. I know where she is. I'll go get her. Stay there. Do you understand?
8: What? Something important pop up?
7: Yes, actually, I'm going to have to go for a little while, Monica.
8: What? You're really telling me there's something that's happened that's more important than your wife being in this dismal little hole?
7: Yes, Monica, it has. That was Caleb.
8: Caleb. What's wrong with Caleb?
7: Nothing. He called to tell me that Tiffany's run away.
9: Oh, Tiffany. Oh, come here, dear.
10: Oh.
9: We saw the news this morning. Why, we've been worried sick. Randy's out looking for you.
10: He is?
9: Yes. Come inside. We'll call him. Ivan, Tiffany's here.
11: Oh, Tiffany, it's so good to see you.
10: You were really worried about me?
11: Why, of course we were. Why wouldn't we be? Your mother arrested, your father out who knows where?
10: Oh.
9: Randy will be here in a few minutes. He's calling the Barnhards. They were out looking for you, too. Tiffany, honey, are you all right?
10: I don't know how I am. I don't even know what to think.
9: Well, you're here now, and that's what matters.
11: Have you spoken to your

0: Mother?
1: No. She was arrested early this morning. I haven't seen her.
0: That's too bad. So you don't know anything about what the charges were?
1: I heard on the news that it's 5 counts of bribery or something.
2: Oh, dear. That's awful. What is your family doing about it?
1: I don't know. My father left this morning. My brother and sister are home praying.
0: Praying? I don't know how much of that will help your mother at this point.
1: Really?
0: God helps those who help themselves. Your mother has obviously done some things that are wrong, and, well, let me tell you, God's not going to help her.
1: You believe that?
0: I do, but you haven't done anything wrong, Tiffany, and we'd like to help you in any way that we can.
2: And we love you, dear.
1: You do?
2: Of course we do. It's time for you to put all this behind you and move on with your life.
0: Perhaps that's why some of this happened. To bring you to us, Tiffany. We'll take care of you. Don't you worry about a thing.

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1: As was reported earlier this week, Monica Richter has been arrested on multiple counts of bribery to public officials. We received word today that a court date has been set for Mrs. Richter's arraignment. She'll be arraigned in Crawford County Court this Friday morning. 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
2: I don't understand, Tom. Tell me again why our daughter is not at home.
3: Monica, I've been to the Brodsky's house more times than I can count. I keep trying to call her, but she doesn't answer. And the Brodsky's are pretty much in the middle. They're not letting me near her, and they insist that she doesn't want to speak to me.
2: What on earth have you done to alienate our daughter in such a manner?
3: Me? You're blaming this on me?
2: Of course I am. If I were handling this, she'd respond immediately. It must be something you've done.
3: Monica, right now I'm trying to hold together our family. Be there for Caleb and Maya. Keep the media at bay. Pull together our business and assets. Keep you informed and get our daughter back home. I'm struggling to keep it all together.
2: Well, if I were handling this, I would...
3: Monica, you're not.
2: When I get out of here...
3: That might not be for a while, Monica.
2: What?
3: There will be arraignments and hearings, and court dates and trials. John Morrison and I talked, and it could be a long time before you're out. Monica, you're in jail. This isn't some small snag or something that you can just power through. It's prison.
2: I'm in jail. Mm-hmm. Tom, I can't... I'm in jail. Prison. I've been arrested. Tom! Tom, I'm in jail. I fired my attorney. I don't know what to do.
3: I don't know either, Monica, but I'm trying. I'm going to do everything I can to help you.
2: Tom, what do I do? Tom, I'm sorry. I'm so sorry. I think I will need your help.
3: I know, Monica. You need to know that I'm not going anywhere. I'm your husband, and I'm with you through this, no matter what.
2: Thank you, Tom.
4: Wow, look at all those people. That's so cool.
5: What?
4: They're all here to see me become Hope Morrison, aren't they?
6: Not exactly.
4: What?
7: I think they're here for Mrs. Richter. She's got something going on here at the courthouse today, doesn't she?
8: An arraignment. Yes, yes. It's going to be a little crazy here today.
9: Oh, look. There's Mr. Richter.
8: Yeah, you're right. Come on, let's go, gang. Maybe we can help him out with some of the chaos.
5: Good
8: yeah.
5: thinking, okay. John. Yeah. Okay, out you go.
10: Give us a statement, Mr. Richter.
8: Tom?
11: Have you spoken with her lately?
3: John. Mary. It's great to see you. I appreciate you coming down.
11: Mr. Mayor. Is she guilty? What is your comment?
8: No comment, folks. Not today, except that we're thrilled to be here to finalize the adoption of our daughter, Hope.
3: Hope? Your adoption's today?
4: Yep, I'm going to be a Morrison today.
3: I'm very happy for you, Hope. I wish I could be there.
4: Thanks. I hope everything works out for you. I'll pray for you and Mrs. Richter.
3: Thank you, Hope.
8: All right, come on, everyone. Let's get inside.
5: All righty. Hope, okay.
12: Good morning. We're here today to consider the petition for the adoption of Hope Turner, in which John and Mary Morrison seek to become the recognized and legal parents of this child. Present in the courtroom today are John and Mary Morrison and Hope Turner. Good morning.
13: Criminal case 0052497, Crawford County versus Monica Richter.
14: All right. Is Mrs. Richter in the courtroom today?
13: Yes, Your Honor.
14: Does the defendant have counsel?
15: She does now, sir.
2: What? Who are you?
15: William Paulson, Your Honor. Counsel for the defendant. I've been retained by a friend to help you. Just go with me, all right?
2: All right.
14: Is this acceptable to you, Mrs. Richter?
2: Yes, Your Honor.
14: All right. Is the district attorney present?
16: Yes, Your Honor, I'm here.
14: Good. Let's proceed.
12: Adoption bestows important rights and obligations on parents. It provides social, emotional, and legal family kinship for a child. The child gains the security of permanently belonging to a family, signified by a shared identity and a home. The child also becomes part of an extended family with kinship members. It's the shared love, caring, mutual respect, and commitment to each other that ties the members of a family together forever. Now, for social services, are you here today to represent Coleraine Social Services?
9: Yes.
12: Has this agency provided social services to this family regarding the adoption now before this court?
9: Yes, Your Honor.
12: Has a report been prepared as required by statute? And is the information contained in this report true and accurate to the best of your knowledge?
9: Yes, Your Honor, on both counts.
12: Ah, great. Is it your recommendation, then, that granting this petition is in the best interest of this child?
9: Without a doubt. Yes, Your Honor.
14: Mr. Paulson, have you received the paperwork for the indictment against Mrs. Richter?
15: Yes, Your Honor.
14: And have you familiarized yourself with the charges?
15: Yes, Your Honor.
14: Do you have anything to add?
15: No, Your Honor.
14: All right. Mr. Hartman, you may proceed.
16: Your Honor, we feel that Monica Richter is a significant flight risk. In light of her financial status, it would be easy for her to simply leave Coleraine before a trial, and we recommend $500,000 bail.
15: Oh, you can't be serious. Where would she go? Your Honor, we respectfully recommend a change of venue. With the high-profile nature of this case, we feel it will be impossible for Mrs. Richter to receive a fair and speedy trial as per her rights as a U.S. citizen.
14: I will take both of these recommendations under advisement.
12: Now that we have received recommendations from both social services and from Hope Turner's court-appointed guardian, let me say this. Family provides a foundation for each of us where we're united and held together by trust and love. It's the place where we feel safe and secure, the place where we feel unconditionally accepted. Hope, are you ready?
4: Yes, Your Honorness.
12: Well, Mr. and Mrs. Morrison, please respond to the following inquiries together. Do you accept responsibility as parents to provide guidance, support, respect, encouragement, trust, and understanding for Hope Turner?
17: Yes, Your Honor.
12: Will you provide the food, clothing, shelter, health care, and education needed to ensure Hope Turner's safety and well-being?
17: Yes, Your Honor.
14: Have we received all recommendations from both sides?
15: Yes, Your Honor.
14: Does anyone have anything else to add to the indictment?
16: No, Your Honor.
15: No, Your Honor.
12: Hope Turner, do you now accept this family as your legal, permanent family?
4: Yes, Your Honorship.
12: Do you promise, Hope, to do your best to be a responsible family member?
4: Oh, yes, sir. I've been practicing.
12: Okay.
14: All right. Monica Richter, how do you plead to the charges placed before you?
2: Not guilty, Your Honor.
12: Hope Turner, it is now my understanding that your name will be Hope Morrison.
4: Mm-hmm.
12: And your parents will be John and Mary Morrison.
4: Yes, sir.
12: Well, with that, I'm going to come off the bench and come down to where the family is. And what I want to do is bring the family, even brothers and sisters, together, mom and dad.
4: Oh, all right. Okay.
12: And put a hand. I'm going to put my hand on the bottom and just put a stack of hands right on top of each other.
5: Mm-hmm. Okay.
12: That's good.
5: Okay.
12: Come on, Hope. Put your hand in there.
18: Come on, Hope.
12: And I'm going to put my hand on the top. Mm-hmm. And now listen. By the authority given to me as a judge in this county, I now pronounce you a family forever.
18: Thank you so much.
14: All right, then. With all of the evidence placed before me and a not guilty plea from the defendant, I find it is in the best interest of the city of Coleraine to deny bail to Monica Richter. Trial will proceed in a new venue to be declared at a later date. Mrs. Richter will be remanded to county jail until trial.

0: So, after all this time, Monica has been judged for what she's done. It's kind of weird. We've all gotten to know Monica, the Richters, the Morrisons, and the folks of Coleraine for the past few years, and we've seen Monica in her good times and now definitely in her bad. And I know there's been times that I've thought to myself, boy, I wish she would get what she deserves. But you know what? I still feel sorry for her, and I hope she does what's right, for her sake and for her family's sake, too. In a court, a judge has a tough job to weigh the evidence and make decisions that fix bad things and help good people. We're judged every day by people God has put into our lives to help us. Teachers grade our work, coaches lead our teams, and parents guide us to make good choices. And when we do our best and when we do what's right, these people make us better at what we do. But when we don't do our best or when we make mistakes, these people work to help us understand how to fix what we've done wrong. We need to pray for our country's judges, our teachers, our coaches, and our parents. They need our encouraging words to continue to be used by God in our lives. Well, that's it for now. Beyond Gilead is based on characters and situations in Down Gilead Lane and is a production of Keys for Kids Ministries, a listener-supported ministry. And we do so appreciate the support of listeners like you around the world. Today's episode, Tell It to the Judge, was written by Lori Twitchell and directed by Steve Odell. The sound recording was done by Roy Wallace with post-production by Cal Olson and Joe Carroll. Music was provided by John Campbell. A very special thanks for assistance with Season 11 goes to Lori Krieg and Ron Vandenberg. Terry Ritchie was the executive producer, and as always, I'm Zach, inviting you back next time, Beyond Gilead.
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7: It's awesome as Colossimus!
8: Oh, g'day, mates. Good on ya. I've just put some shrimp on the barbie here. And by the end of today's adventure, it should be all ready to eat. Pee-wee Pirate is our resident shrimper, you know. And he's done a great job getting big, juicy, scrumptious shrimp for us to barbie.
9: Why wait until they're grilled?
8: Well, mates, as you might expect, I've got another episode of Patch the Pirate Down Under for you today. Last week, Patch and crew braved Boomerang Bluff and won. You won't believe what's about to happen today, mates. Here we go.
10: You sailors are looking rather beat, I'd say.
11: My blisters are killing me.
12: I'm not used to going for days without sleep.
13: Can I have some candy?
14: I've got a lolly in me, Swag Princess. Here.
13: Thanks, Billy Bob.
15: How much farther?
14: It can't be more than 1,900 kilometers or so.
15: There's no way we can make it, Captain.
16: We've got to try, Peanut. We've got to keep moving.
17: Mom, these poor blokes are going to kill themselves if they keep up this pace.
10: I know, Boomer. Pathetic, isn't it?
17: Why don't we give them a lift?
10: Good on you, son. That's a beaut idea. Captain Patch, climb on me back and ride the Waltzing Matilda Express for a while.
16: Are you sure, Matilda?
10: Sure, sport. You can even take a nap while you're at it.
16: Oh, thank you, ma'am.
17: Billy Bong, I'll give you a ride too if you like.
14: Don't mind if I do, mate. Thanks a heap.
11: What about us?
15: We're tired too.
10: You mob of ankle biters can ride on our tail.
15: Really?
17: Sure. Won't be any trouble at all.
10: Joey, you and Princess stay in me pouch.
5: Gladly, Mum.
10: Just relax, mates, and let me and Boomer do the work.
13: Righto.
14: It feels beaut to get a load off me feet.
15: Your fur is so soft, Boomer.
13: I'm so tired.
15: I'm not sure I remember how to go to sleep.
16: This soft fur feels like a bed.
13: I'm going to sleepy now.
15: Me too, Princess. I feel so lazy. I'm turning into a real pouch potato.
14: Listen, mates, if I happen to fall asleep, just remember, go left at the fork in the trail.
10: Just go to sleep, Billy Bong. We'll be fine.
14: Fair dinkum.
13: Fair dinkum.
17: Look ahead, Mum. This must be the fork in the road.
10: Well, shock me spitless, Boomer. Look at that sign.
17: Strange. It says Melbourne to the left and Golgolori Airlines to the right. Mum, I've got an idea.
10: What is it, Boomer?
17: Why don't we fly?
10: Beaut idea, Boomer. It's our only hope of getting the crew to Golgolori on time. Let's hurry.
18: This way! This way!
17: Look, Mum, there's an airplane leaving right now.
19: Clear the test site. Clear the test site. Blast off in 60 seconds.
10: Why is that airplane pointing straight up in the air?
17: It must be the latest style, Mum. Ripperoni.
10: But it doesn't even have any wings.
17: New technology, Mum. She's apples. No worries.
18: Yeah, you hurry. You hurry. Clear the board.
17: What a cute little flight attendant.
10: His voice sounds familiar. I don't like this.
17: Won't everyone be surprised when they wake up? Let's climb aboard.
18: Me give peanuts.
17: Oh, what a nice little bloke giving us peanuts like that. Thanks, mate. We're ready to go.
18: You go.
10: There sure isn't much room in here.
17: Where are the seat belts?
19: Danger, blast off in 15 seconds.
16: What's going on? Where are we?
17: Don't fret, Captain.
19: T-minus 10.
14: What's happening?
19: Eight,
17: have we got a
19: seven,
17: surprise for you?
19: Six,
16: everyone wake
19: five,
16: up. We've got to get out of here.
18: Bye-bye. It's just
16: someone just slammed the door.
10: Whoa,
15: what's going on?
6: My stomach.
15: Is it nice?
10: Stay close, Joe.
17: Hey,
14: what's going on?
15: What,
12: Captain, where are we?
16: I think we're in some kind of missile headed for outer space.
12: What are we going to do?
16: There's only one thing we can do. Lord, you're in control of everything. Help us, Father.

0: Well, mates, what a bizarre adventure it's been. Who would have thought at the beginning that this trip in the Outback would take a turn into space?
1: Who would have thunk it?
0: Sometimes things just get a little upside down, don't they, Patch Kids?

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0: I thank you, Lord. We should always remember to be a thanking him in whatever happens to us. Well, mateys, our time has just about come to a close here on the adventures of Patch the Pirate. I hope you've had a good time sailing with us today. This has been Jonas Squidley and Ahab.
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Hello there. I'm John Rhys Davies with Lamplighter Theatre. I'd like to invite you to a place of history, mystery, and new beginnings. But first, there's someone you need to meet. His name? Finian Jones. You might say he's a collector. A collector of words, wisdom, and wonders. Join me, won't you? Oh, and be prepared for an unexpected journey. One you are about to experience.

0: what?
1: Oh, can I come with you?
0: Why?
1: Please, I...
0: Had breakfast yet?
1: No.
0: I'm running late. I don't have time to stop.
1: It's okay. I want to come.
0: Jump in.
1: Yes! Thanks, Dad. So, you're working on that new place, aren't you?
0: Yep.
1: Everybody at school is talking about it.
0: Hey, you gonna get the yard done today?
1: Yes, sir. As soon as we get home. I wanted to tell you. Me and Noah are gonna start our own business on the weekends.
0: Doing what?
1: We're gonna be mowing lawns.
0: Mowing lawns?
1: Yep. Jeremy's dad said he would loan us the money for a new mower.
0: Jeremy's dad's a dreamer. You ain't gonna make no money mowing lawns.
1: But I thought you'd be proud. I'm starting my own business, like you.
0: Son, you gotta do something important with your life. Don't waste it.
1: But Dad, I wanna be like you.
0: No, not ever. Don't ever be like me. You understand?
1: Yes, sir.
0: I have spent my entire life chasing little jobs with little pay. That's exactly how I lost your mom. Now you go on and you do something worthwhile.
1: Like what?
0: Well, you gotta figure that out yourself.
1: Oh, well, how did you finally figure it out?
0: I don't know. Luck, I guess. But as luck would have it, well, it came too late.

0: Dad?
1: Huh?
0: Here's your coffee.
1: Oh, thanks.
0: This place is gonna be so cool.
2: Well, I certainly hope so. Oh. And who are you, my friend?
0: I'm Jordan. I'm his son.
2: Ah, yes, I can definitely see the resemblance. Another Bezalel in the making.
0: A Bezalel of what?
2: A Bezalel. A man who lived long ago, and his name means shadow of God. Oh. Your father's work reminds me of him.
0: Yep, that's my dad.
2: Yes, so I've been told. Now for a proper introduction. My name is Finian Jones, and I extend a most warm welcome to you, my good man. Hmm. From me and my cool establishment. Both are works in progress.
0: Mr. Jones.
2: Oh, no, please. You can call me Mr. Finian.
0: Oh, Mr. Finian.
2: Hmm?
0: Would you mind if I have a look around?
2: Well, as long as you don't mind me being your tour guide, and as long as we have permission from your father to take not a tour de France, nor a tour of Flanders, nor a tour of duty, but a tour of the future, new and improved, cafe, antiques, rare books, and exploratorium, also known as CARE. What do you say, Kurt?
1: Sure.
2: Oh, thanks, Dad. You know, Kurt, a father's approval is a son's removal of uncertainty, ambiguity, anxiety, ambivalence, skepticism, mysticism, Gnosticism, distrust, and mistrust. And when we dismiss the dis and the miss, we are left only with the trust.
1: Whatever. Just be back before lunch, Jordan.

0: For Abel Gray, mercy arrives in the form of an abandoned child.
1: Papa, are you looking?
0: And a question he cannot escape.
2: And every one of you stands at this moment on one side or the other of that great door.
3: I'll keep my side of the bargain, but so far he's not keeping his.
0: Before the door can open, Abel must face the truth about the child he loves, the God he resists, and the grace waiting on the other side.
2: Knock on that door today.
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4: And now, back to Lamplighter Theater.
5: Wow! This place is enormous! But empty.
6: Empty? Oh, no, no, no. This place is filled with anticipation, acceleration, determination, aspiration, inspiration, and expectation. Now imagine with me a wonderland of books, seven stories high. And over there, a steam-powered rolling ladder you can actually ride at breathtaking speeds.
5: Wow.
6: He's being reconstructed, reprogrammed, and re-engineered by our one and only Jerry Riggs as I speak. But we do have to be quiet. Jerry gets a little touchy when we break his concentration.
7: I heard that.
6: Ah, the one and only, no longer retired Jerry Riggs.
5: Okay.
7: Don't let him fool you, Jordan. I'm retired, which means I'm tired all over again.
6: Oh, it's good to see you, my friend. You are one of a kind. And kind of one who, behind the gruffness, is very kind.
7: So are you going to pummel the kid with witty sayings, or you going to take a ride?
5: Really?
6: Oh, thank you, Jerry, but not today. Oh. We are traveling in our imaginations.
5: Oh, okay. But can we take the elevator? My legs are killing me.
7: Well, this is no ordinary elevator. Ever seen an elevator with a steering wheel?
5: I can't say that I have. Very cool.
6: Oh, thank you, Riggs, but we'll pass on travel today.
8: Okay.
6: Now, Jordan, let us travel back in our imaginations. As you ride the rolling ladder, it will whisk you rapidly on its tracks until it stops at precisely the white book. And then there will be vicarious rooms to read your book, like the Amazon room, the Beach room, an English cottage, the Giant room, the Throne room, the Bathroom, and much, much more. Now this, my friend, is the new and improved Exploratorium.
5: Oh, wow. Does it do anything else besides take you to a book?
7: I heard that.
6: So you're illiterate,
5: I can read.
6: Well, illiterate means you can, but you don't.
5: Oh, well, I guess that does describe me.
6: Well, it described me as well once upon a time. But my Uncle Charlie changed my perspective. He told me that great leaders are great readers.
5: I'd rather work with my hands than read.
6: There is nothing wrong with working with your hands. But your hands are guided by your mind, and your mind is guided by your heart, and all three work in tandem. Reading is the door to knowledge, and knowledge the door to wisdom. And wisdom, my friend, is negotiating life skillfully, beautifully, and wisely.
5: Wow. You certainly have a way with words.
6: Ah, actually, words have a way with me. Especially the right words.
5: Well, and were you a lot like me before?
6: Indeed, until Uncle Charlie threw the book at me. Actually, he threw about 50 books at me. And he said, Finian, you'll be the same 5 years from now as you are today, except for the people you meet and the books you read.
5: But, Mr. Finian, I don't want to just read about the world. I want to explore it. The real world, the whole world.
6: Oh, I know. That's what I wanted as well. I felt I was destined for something big, something important.
5: Yes, same here.
6: So I became a world traveler. And travel is good, Jordan, if you travel for the right reasons. But for me, I was searching all over the world for significance. I left my home, but I lost my way. One day, I was exploring the pyramids of Egypt, and I saw how truly empty those tombs were. They were filled with riches, but empty of life. I realized that my pursuit of significance could not be filled with anything that this world had to offer. And then, well, then I learned that I could only be filled with the significance of someone. Someone significant. And his name?
5: Who?
6: Ah, I would much rather you discover him yourself. I'm going to do something that my Uncle Charlie would always do.
5: What's that?
6: Now, you see this box

0: Yes?
1: This is actually a treasure box.
0: Oh, a box of books?
1: Yes, when you open a book, you open the door to a new world to discover. And yes, here it is.
0: Ah, the wonderful door.
1: Jordan, as you open this book, I want you to imagine you're opening a door. And behind this door, you will find the answer you're searching for and the person you're needing to find.
2: Excuse me.
1: Ah, Kurt, hello. We were just having a wonderful door conversation.
2: Yeah, I heard. Jordan, go back to the shop. Mr. Smith said he'll give you a ride home after lunch. I'll be home late tonight. I'll see you in the morning.
0: Okay. Yes, sir.
2: Hey, look, Mr. Jones, I know you mean well, but I don't want my son to be religious.
1: Oh, I agree, Kurt. I would not want him to be religious either.
2: Oh, I thought you were talking to him about religion.
1: Oh, no. I was talking to him about a person I'd like him to meet.
2: Okay, I'm confused. Was that a Bible you just handed him?
1: Oh, no. It's a book called The Wonderful Door. Is it all right for him to read it?
2: If you can get him to read, okay.
1: Okay, then.
2: Sorry. Didn't mean to come off so rough-like. I know you mean well.
1: Ah.
2: Just doing my best as a single dad, you know? Mm. I just want him to make his own decisions.
1: Ah, yes, of course.
2: Well, back to the shop.
0: There. Dishes done, and the counter's cleaned off. Dad will appreciate a clean kitchen when he comes home. Oh, now, to read that book. All right. See here, okay? So, Mr. Finian says I'm about to open a door. All right. The Wonderful Door. Chapter 1. Hurry, scurry, clatter, patter. Was there ever such a noise?

0: twice the size of his body.
1: How does he keep his head on his shoulders?
0: Little Abel Grey, I have heard it said. His legs forgot to grow, his body is all his head.
2: Stop!
1: Abel Grey, mind you keep away. For we won't have you to play, your head be in the way. Little Abel Grey.
3: No, please! Stop! Oh, it's just a dream. It's just a dream, Abel. Just a dream. Oh, go back. Go back to sleep. Another rat! Oh, where'd I put that broom? I'm gonna swat you back to the sewer, you scoundrels! Go on, get out of here! Man can't live like this. You rats want the house? Fine. Keep it. This is the last night you'll ever see me.
4: Yes.
5: Good morning, madam. Can I have some baskets?
4: Oh.
5: I sell all sizes and types in my cart there.
4: I must get to work, child. I can't buy any... Oh.
5: Yeah, I'm not a child. Just dwarfed, madam.
4: Well, still, I must be going. But if you head up the outdoor stairs, my great-uncle might have interest. He'll at least appreciate the company. Here, take his breakfast too, if you wouldn't mind.
5: Excuse me?
4: Thank you. Must go.
5: Well, Yes, ma'am.
6: So you stop by to sell your wares and you end up delivering meals to an invalid.
5: It's no trouble. I'm happy to help. I'm Abel, by the way.
6: I'm Ezra. My niece means well, but I'm a burden to her, I'm afraid. My mind works fine. Though I won't be running a race anytime soon.
5: Good that you at least have family to care for you.
6: Well, do you not?
5: Oh, I had a mother. Adopted me when I was newborn. But she passed away when I was 13.
6: Oh, I'm sorry to hear that.
5: Oh, don't be sorry. She left me the cart and the horse, so I've been able to support myself selling baskets like she did.
6: But it's just you.
5: Yeah, not many people are fond of dwarf men who haven't grown since they were 9. School was dreadful. All the taunting.
6: Oh, that must have been terrible. People can be so cruel. The missing out, I tell you. God's image is inside each one of us.
5: Yeah, I suppose. So, yeah, it's just me and the rats.
6: Rats? What do you mean?
5: No, oh, my home's infested. Rats take up more room than I do. At night, they scurry about my head and scamper over my blanket, even bite my toes.
6: That's outrageous. Have you informed the landlord?
5: Oh, it's in one ear and out the other with him.
6: Look, there are other houses to lease. My niece said there's one down the road that's just come available.
5: No, I'll consider it.
6: Consider it? I would think you'd run after it.
5: My hesitation is that that's the only home I know. Mother brought me up there. She's the only person who ever loved me.
6: I see. But it seems like the rats are replacing your fond memories with toe-biting nightmares. No one should live like that.
5: Yeah. Yeah, you're right. I shouldn't. I'll look into the house you spoke of.
6: Please do. And Abel, I hope you can continue to visit me. You might be short of stature, but I can see that God has given you a big heart. A heart that's just waiting to be filled. Oh,
5: thank you, Mr. Ezra. Never since Mother has anyone said such kind things. I shall return. Thank you.
6: I think, my new friend, your journey is just beginning.
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9: What do you want?
3: Sir, I saw the notice that this house is for let.
9: Yeah? What of it?
3: Well, I'd like to see it, if I might.
9: You want to look at this run-down grunge shack?
3: Well, I can tidy it. I'm very clean. Might I look about?
9: No, you can't. We're packing up. So go on, dwarf.
10: Alexander, just let him in. It's no harm.
9: Oh, fine. No dilly-dallying, then. We have to be off in half an hour.
3: Thank you, Mum.
10: Just don't take long, please.
9: Not much to it. Small parlour, little kitchen, bedroom in the back. That's about all.
3: Oh, it's better than where I live now.
9: You must live in the dump.
3: Any rats here?
9: Oh, I can't say I've seen any of those.
3: Kindly tell me then, where might I find the landlord? There. First 2 months' rent, sir.
11: Fine. And you can move in any time. The former tenants have moved on.
3: Yeah, well, I would like to get in to give it a good cleaning.
11: Oh, that it needs. Gertrude! Gertrude!
12: What?
11: Did the tenants leave the key with you?
12: Yes. Have you got a new renter already?
3: Abel Gray, madam.
12: Oh, I thought you were a child at first.
3: It's understandable, Mum. Most people do.
12: Listen to you. Carrying on all eloquent-like. Hope you stay longer than the previous tenants. They were only here a week. Paid the full month's rent, they did. If you ask me, I think the place is haunted.
11: Gertrude!
12: Well, that would make them want to leave in a rush for certain. I've heard noises walking past there recently myself.
11: It's not haunted, I assure you, sir. It's not haunted.
12: I'm just saying. It's very strange. And they were a very strange couple.
3: Yeah, I met them. But I don't believe in ghosts, Mum.
11: See? Smart man.
3: And even if I did believe in ghosts, I'd choose them over the rats. That's nothing fancy. But now that it's clean, I think it's a fine house. Oh, I'm tired from getting it that way.

What was that? Must have been the wind. There'll be no sleeping with that noise. Neighbours, perhaps? Nothing out here. Can't be inside. Oh, it's a horrible sound. I can't be a ghost. Woman's just superstitious. Yeah, it's so

0: You've been listening to Behind the Door. 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Our director, Molly Mayo. 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
5: Howdy, and welcome to Wildwood. We have had some interesting visitors in Wildwood in the past, but none like this. Ezra has come down out of the mountains. Being a friend of Papa Chuck's from the early days, that makes him a pretty interesting character in and of itself. But what makes him a truly one-of-a-kind interesting visitor is that he has brought down with him nearly 200 sheep. Old Ezra is a sheep dog who needs a little help.
6: Where are all these sheep?
7: Just east of town a ways. Papa Chuck says we'll get paid.
8: Well, I like the sound of that.
9: I think it'll be fun playing with a sheep for a day.
7: Ezra, that's the shepherd's name. Ezra's sort of sick, I guess. Doc Lowell's sending him to Frontera for some kind of treatment. It'll only take one day, and he needs some help with his sheep.
10: We'll be shepherds, just like David from the Bible.
6: We could make slings, like David used on Goliath.
7: Yeah, slings.
8: I'm gonna make a big, sticky thing with a hook on the end. Oh, like in the Christmas pageant.
10: How much is he gonna pay? What does a shepherd do? Sit and watch sheep? Sounds like any goofball could do that.
9: Hey, we could name them and teach them tricks.
8: It'll be so fun to be a shepherd. Do you think that there will be some of those little black sheep?
9: Oh, that would be so cute!
6: No, I think that pretty much their fleece will be white as snow.
8: Yeah? Well, they'll be cute anyway.
7: I'm not sure, but they may very well follow you everywhere you go.
8: You think?
6: Well, they just might follow you to school one day.
8: Well, that would be so fun.
7: But that would be totally against the rules.
8: Mm-hmm. Oh, yeah. Well, I guess it would.
10: You guys, leave her alone.
7: Well, Papa Chuck told him we were good helpers. We're supposed to meet up with Ezra after school for some shepherd training. And then tomorrow, he'll go to Frontera, and we'll be the shepherds!
5: So it was Friday afternoon, and the club was on their way to becoming shepherds. Goose had indeed made a sticky thing with a hook on the end. Ned and CJ had made slings out of yarn and cloth. And Stacy had musical plans for the sheep.
7: That's not gonna help.
10: It is too. Music calms the sheep.
6: I didn't find that very calming.
8: It didn't calm me.
9: Stace, you...
10: I'm learning, okay?
9: Oh.
10: Goose, you almost hit me with that stick.
8: Oh, sorry.
6: I'm not sure how this sling thing works. How do you aim?
7: I was thinking the same thing. I bet Ezra'll know. He's been a shepherd for years.
8: Hey, guys!
7: Ow, Goose, watch it!
8: Whoa, sorry!
9: Hey, watch it!
6: Ow, Goose! Hold it up straight!
8: Yeah, sorry!
10: Watch your head!
9: Goose!
10: Ah!
8: Sorry. Done with the stick thing.
6: Hey!
10: Yeah, hey, did you hear that?
9: Sheep!
8: Let's go!
6: Oh, sheep!
11: Stop!
7: What? What'd we do?
11: Come quietly.
10: Well, that was pretty rude.
8: Yeah.
11: Are you the kids that Pawpaw Chuck told me about?
10: We sure are.
11: Well, good. The first thing you need to learn about sheep is that they're very, very timid.
8: Oh, I didn't know that.
11: Any sudden loud noise could send them running in a panic. They might even trample the young lambs or even run off a cliff.
8: Yikes.
10: Yeah, yikes. Okay, no sudden noises. Hello, sir. My name's Stacy. Whoa! What is that smell?
11: Well, that would be the smell of about 200 sheep. Caring for sheep is not for everyone. You gotta have it in your blood.
8: Oh, I had no idea sheep smell. Oh, that is bad.
11: Well, Pawpaw Chuck described all of you to me. You would be Goose.
8: Yep.
11: You must be Ned?
6: Mm-hmm.
11: And CJ?
7: Yes, sir.
11: You get used to the smell.
9: Hi, I'm Marcia. They don't have fleeces as white as snow, do they?
11: Well, they do, Marcia, but only after their wool is sheared and washed. While it's on them, it's pretty oily. Dust and dirt stick to them pretty good. Makes them look, well, not quite snowy. You can't hold your noses all day, you know.
9: I know. You know, I don't think that I'm shepherd material.
10: I want to play my flute and calm the sheep.
7: Stacy, don't. If you play, I'm pretty sure the whole flock will run off a cliff.
10: Very funny.
6: I consider it myself.
9: I'm sorry, Mr. Ezra, but I just can't do this.
8: Me too, sir.
10: I sort of...
11: Feel free to go, girls.
10: Okay, goodbye.
7: I'll stay.
11: Glad to have you, CJ. Ned?
6: Well, how much do you pay?
11: $5 a day.
6: Oh. Well, I believe shepherding is in my blood after all. Can you tell us how to use a sling?
11: Well, I've only tried it a couple of times myself. All I know about it is to use small stones and keep your arms straight.
7: Why?
11: Well, because... Oh, no.
6: What? Where's it going?
7: Beats me. Let's go.
6: Whoa! He just knocked that sheep over. That doesn't seem very shepherd-like.
7: What are you doing?
11: She's choking on burrweeds.
7: What do we do?
11: I've got to get it out.
6: How you'll get it out without sticking your hand down her throat?
11: Come on, girl. Open up.
6: You're not really gonna...
7: Oh! Okay. That is really sick.
11: Ah, there you go, girl. You'll be fine.
7: Shepherds do stuff like that?
11: On occasion.
6: Hey, it's starting to rain. We better get inside somewhere.
11: Well, in my wagon, you'll find a couple of ponchos you can put on.
7: You mean we're staying out in the rain?
11: A shepherd never leaves his sheep alone, CJ.
7: No, of course not.
6: $5 a day. $5 a day. $5 a day.
4: I'm Milo from Michigan. One of the many reasons I love Paws and Tails is Ned the Beaver. He just cracks me up.
12: Welcome, everyone. Ned the Beaver here.

0: Well, the prospect of shepherding was getting worse by the minute. CJ and Ned were discovering just how much work these sheep take and how much of himself the shepherd gives to care for them. After sitting in the rain for about an hour under a poncho, CJ was just about to quit his short career as a shepherd.
1: Well, looks like the rain's let up.
2: Yeah, Mr. Ezra, I don't think that... Hey there, little guy. Doing here?
1: Well, it looks like you made a friend.
2: Ned, look at this little lamb. He's rubbing up against me like a cat.
3: Yeah, dandy.
4: Hey, if this poncho is waterproof, how come I'm soaked?
2: You're something else, little fella. He's so cute.
1: Nothing better than a new lamb.
2: What's your name, fella? You got a name yet?
1: Well, I really don't name my sheep.
2: Well, then, I'll call you... What do I call you? Oscar.
1: Oscar?
4: Oscar? You can't name a lamb Oscar. You name a lamb Snowflake or, you know, Cotton Ball, or you don't name a lamb Oscar.
2: Hello, Oscar. Hey, come back. What happened to Oscar?
4: I think he hates his name.
1: No, he heard his mother call.
2: There's 100 sheep making noise. How can he tell the difference?
1: Well, they can. If Oscar was scared or hurt and called out for his mother, she could pick out his voice from 1,000 other lambs and she'd come running. Well, why don't you boys stroll through the pasture and keep an eye out for more burr weeds? And pull them up and throw them somewhere where the sheep can't get to them.
2: Okay. Let's go, Ned.
4: Okay. I can't take another minute of this.
2: Me either.
0: While the boys were complaining and planning on how to tell Ezra they were quitting, there were 3 unwelcome visitors eyeing the sheep. Bandit wolves were watching them from the cover of the nearby forest.
5: This is gonna be too easy.
6: Can it ever be too easy?
7: It won't be if Ezra leaves these knuckleheads in charge tomorrow. It'll be like taking candy from a baby.
5: Yeah, we're gonna have sheep for breakfast.
8: Oh, that's good stuff.
1: Let's stroll around the flock and get them in a little closer. They need to know they're safe or they won't get any rest.
4: Okay, sheep are really, really dumb. They eat bad things, they'll run off a cliff if scared, and they are completely helpless. How can you have any respect for them?
1: They don't need any respect. They just need love and tender care. It's just like the Lord gives to us. You ever know something is wrong, Ned, and then you do it anyway?
4: Well,
1: God, the Good Shepherd, loves you still. There's a lot to learn here about us and God from sheep. Now, keep your eyes open. So, I'm going to see you both here in the morning.
2: What time?
1: 5:30.
4: In the morning?
2: It's still dark then.
4: That's technically still nighttime.
1: Well, I got to catch the first train in the morning. The trip to Frontera is 3 hours one way. I'll need you at 5:30.
4: No, can't. I suppose I could do 8.
2: Ned.
1: CJ?
2: Yeah, 5:30.
1: Good enough then.
0: Well, he didn't want to do it, but CJ got up with the alarm at 4:45 in the morning. He trudged out to the pasture in the dark and met Ezra by his campfire.
2: Morning.
1: Hey, good morning, CJ. I've got some hot tea here for you.
2: Thanks.
1: Well, look who's come to say hello.
2: Hey there, Oscar. How are you? Oh, no, not my ears. Stop it, Oscar.
1: Now, this should be pretty easy. Just need to go over a few things.
2: Okay.
1: Now, you don't have to move them today, but keep a lookout for cast sheep.
2: Cast sheep?
1: Cast sheep. Sheep that's rolled over on their backs. They can't get up by themselves, and if they stay like that too long, they'll die.
2: Cast sheep.
1: Now, the best place to watch the herd is up on that rock there on the side of the hill. Keep an eye out for sheep that's run off and for those burr weeds, and keep them from fighting. Don't worry, you'll do fine. Have a great day.
2: Yeah, I'm sure it'll be just great. What do you think, Oscar? Sit on a cold rock on the side of the hill or stay by the fire and sip tea? Warm and happy or cold and sad? Let's see a show of hands. The warm and happies have it.
0: Well, CJ snuggled in. Then he closed his eyes, then fell off to sleep.
2: What? Oh no, what's going on?
0: As he rubbed the sleep from his eyes, CJ got just a glimpse of 3 wolves running into the forest. Each one of them was dragging a dead sheep with him.
2: No, stop!

0: you guys, it's all over now. Nothing's gonna happen. Ezra didn't say anything about wolves! Sorry, I'm sorry. Calm down now. Oh, no, I fell asleep. Oscar? Oscar! No! Oscar, are you alright? Oh no, you broke your leg. This is my fault. How does a shepherd mend a broken lamb's leg? Where's your mama, Oscar? She should hear you by now. Oh no. Oscar, the wolves got your mama.
1: Oh, that was good.
2: Oh, I am so full.
1: This is too easy.
2: Yeah, we could have taken the whole flock.
3: Who wants to have a flock of sheep? I mean, we just let the beer cub take care of it for us,
1: Do
3: right?
1: you know how hard it is to take care of a flock of sheep?
2: No. No, but I bet that bear cub does.
1: Hey, what do you want for dinner? Maybe
4: more sheep!
2: That is such a coincidence. I love sheep.
3: Hey, let's do it just like we did this morning.
2: Oh, this is just too easy.
5: Well, CJ put a splint on Oscar's leg as best he could. He calmed down the flock, and himself, for that matter. He started carrying little Oscar over both shoulders, just like he'd seen shepherds do in the pictures at Sunday school. He pulled up some burr weeds and helped a couple of sheep that were stuck on their backs. He'd even done some practicing with his sling.
6: Hey, CJ, top of the morning to you.
0: Ned, quiet. The sheep.
6: Oh, yeah. Sorry.
0: So much for 8 o'clock.
6: I know I'm late, but you know
0: what's
6: Never
0: mind.
6: Wow, that's some knot on your forehead. What happened?
0: Just an accident.
6: Yeah, I'd say it was. What's wrong with the lamb?
0: Oscar.
6: What's wrong with Oscar?
0: Oh, I think the three wolves that came and killed Oscar's mom and two other sheep might have stepped on him.
6: No, wolves? Really?
0: Oscar's leg is broken.
6: Oh, man. What did you do?
0: Stood there, dazed and helpless, and watched him run off with the sheep. I was not a good shepherd. And the sheep suffered because of it.
6: Sure you were.
0: Ned, I'd fallen asleep.
6: Oh, I see. Sorry I wasn't here to help. I'm gonna practice with my sling in case they come back.
0: Don't use that big of a stone.
6: No, this is a good stone.
0: Keep your arm straight.
6: Yeah.
0: I'll say it one more time. Keep your arm...
6: Ow! My head! I hit myself with my own sling! Ow!
0: Should have listened to me. How do you think I got my bump?
6: Oh.
0: No. Get away from that!
6: What?
0: She's choking. Come here, girl.
6: No! You're not gonna...
0: She's gonna choke to death.
6: Oh, stick your hand down its throat.
0: There you go, girl. It's okay now. Go on.
6: Oh, okay. That was sick. The smell of them is sick. Oh, look what I just stepped in. I hate sheep.
0: Ned, quiet. You're upsetting my flock.
6: My flock? You are taking this a little too seriously, don't you think?
0: I am now. We gotta make a plan for tonight.
6: What tonight?
0: Those wolves are gonna come back. I know it.
6: Whoa. Slow down there, partner. What do you mean, make a plan? If they want a sheep or two, I guess they can have them.
0: No, they can't. I messed up once, and it won't happen again. These sheep are in danger. And I'm their shepherd.
7: 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My favorite Paws and Tails character is Stacy because she's so fun. 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
8: Hey everyone, Stacy here from Paws and Tails. 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This is so exciting!
5: The sun was beginning to set, and Ezra was not back, so CJ and Ned prepared as best they could for another attack from the wolf bandits.
6: Okay, see that little bush over there?
8: Yeah.
6: Watch it.
8: Not quite.
6: Hey, it's better than before. At least the stone is going in front of me now.
8: I'm not doing any better. I think we might be ready for another wolf attack, say, middle of spring.
6: I'm telling you, the smell of these sheep is unbelievable.
8: Oh, it's not so bad. Is it, Oscar? It's not so bad.
6: Hey, what happened to you? When did you get all shepherdized?
8: I've been thinking since the attack this morning. This shepherd thing is really hard. A shepherd could only be a shepherd if he really, really loved his sheep.
6: Okay.
8: God is the good shepherd. The best shepherd ever. He loves us even when we do stuff that's bad for us and we know it. He protects us from stuff we don't even know is dangerous. Just like when I keep the flock away from a cliff. I even think that when things are going really wrong and it feels like God has grabbed me by the throat and I get all angry with him, maybe at those times he's really saving me from something as bad as poison weeds.
6: You got all that today?
8: Hey, being a shepherd gives a fella lots of time to think.
6: I guess. Hey, did you hear that?
8: Yep. Here they come. Get ready. Small stones.
6: Keep your arms straight. Ow! Ow!
8: Stop!
6: Don't make another move!
9: Hey, what's this?
8: This is our flock. You better just turn around and slunk off into the woods, or you will taste the steel of my sword. Ugh.
3: Taste the what?
6: Steel of your sword?
8: It's from a comic book I just read. I'm a little nervous, okay? Why don't you take a crack at it?
6: You will feel the smack from our sling stones! Oh, that was embarrassing.
3: What's a sling stone?
8: Get out of here or you'll be sorry!
6: Uh-huh, better. Shorten to the point.
9: I am hungry, and you two are not gonna stop me from... What? What's that?
6: It's my sling, and you're gonna have a stone right in the side of your head!
3: I doubt it. I think I'll get the big fat sheep over there. Kill me in the... Ow! Ouch! Oh! Ouch! Ouch!
9: What?
3: Hey, he hit me in the head with a stone. Yeah, really smart.
10: It wasn't him. He's still over there swinging that thing.
6: It's a rapid-fire sling. Did you do that?
8: I did not.
9: That's enough. Let's get some dead... Ouch! Ouch! Ouch! Ouch! Ouch! Who did that?
6: What was that, me?
8: You really did it. You got him.
3: Hey, you said this would be easy.
9: Look at the knot on my head.
8: We don't want that knot to get lonely, do we? That was too much, wasn't it?
6: No, I thought it was fine.
8: Take this!
9: Uh-oh. Hey, where'd it go?
10: Behind a bunch of knuckleheads. Let's get some sheep. Ow! Hey, where'd that come from?
6: It's you, Major Loki!
3: Attack!
10: Wait,
3: come on! Run, you suckers!
8: I've never been happier to see you guys.
6: I've never been happy to see you guys.
3: Hey, that was fun.
11: That was more fun than chasing sheep. Oops.
12: Do you ever think before you talk?
8: You came to chase off my flock.
3: Hey, relax, Cyclops. Thumping on wolves is much more fun anyway.
11: Did you see him run?
13: Oh, I think I threw out my arm.
14: Yeah, what did I tell you? Before you throw hard, you always need to warm up.
8: Well, thanks anyway. We couldn't have stopped him without you.
3: Oh, yeah. Well, remember, gifts are, like, always appropriate.
14: Yeah. And flowers are the best way to express your feelings.
9: Really? You want flowers?
14: Oh, you goofball. It was a joke.
3: Hey, let's go.
9: Aren't people supposed to laugh at a joke? I think they are.
14: One of these days, I am going to knock you so hard.
8: Ned, we stood up to the wolves.
6: We kept our arms straight, and we stood. Wow.
8: Today, we were good shepherds.
6: Yeah, we were. I want tomorrow off. I'm pooped.
8: Me too. This is really hard.
5: CJ and Ned learned a lot that day. Most importantly, though, CJ learned a little more about God. he learned that when the Bible says, "The Lord is my shepherd," it means that God never gets tired of caring for us, of protecting us. CJ also learned that just like it was for Oscar, there is no better, safer place for a sheep to be than as close as he can get to the Good Shepherd.

0: Lord is my shepherd, I shall not want. He makes me to lie down in green pastures.
1: He leads me beside the still waters.
0: He restores my soul.
1: He leads me in the paths of righteousness, for his name's sake.
0: Yea, though I walk through the valley of the shadow of death, I will fear no evil,
2: for you are with me.

0: The Good Shepherd was written and directed by David Carl. The song, The Shepherd, was written by Sandy Howell and Mark Edward Lewis. 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
1: What's a circus without the elephants and monkeys? Where do we find those?
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3: 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This must be a mistake.
4: 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I feel myself getting dragged into something I'm not going to be able to say no to.
5: I'm Miss Jean. 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It's almost time for Discovery Mountain Summer Camp. But there's just one problem. The Summer Camp Planning Committee can't decide on a theme for this year. They're meeting right now at Trekkers and, well, their ideas are not very creative or inspired. And today is someone's birthday, and her birthday surprise might just have a ripple effect. Now, have you ever thrown a stone into a pond or a lake? When the stone sinks into the water, it leaves ripples on the water's surface. It just takes one little stone to create a ripple effect. Let's join everyone in Trekkers for the first episode of our story series called Faith Ripple. Let's hear how the summer camp planning is going in today's episode called Birthday Surprise.
6: Don't give up, everyone. Summer camp starts in a few weeks, and we still don't have a theme.
7: So we're, like, not going to go with my idea?
1: I don't think that your idea will work.
7: Come on, guys. What's wrong with Under the Big Top? Every kid loves the circus.
1: Yeah, but what's a circus without the elephants and monkeys? Where do we find those?
2: A for effort, Mr. Garcia. But Under the Big Top isn't it.
7: Oh, come on, man.
8: Let's keep thinking. Last summer, our theme was fear or faith.
6: You know, that was a good one. The campers really liked the science activities. We should have a theme to our activities.
7: And I've got the greatest theme. Under...
8: Not gonna happen.
1: Nope.
9: Well, I'm like fresh out of ideas then.
6: Anyone else?
1: I got nothing.
2: Well, should we meet again tomorrow?
6: Tomorrow?
2: I have to get ready for someone's birthday celebration.
6: Uncle George, don't go to any trouble.
2: And I have a customer. Excuse me.
8: All right, everyone. Think and pray about our theme, and let's meet again tomorrow, all right?
1: And I'd better get going to the church anyway. Happy birthday, Hattie.
6: Oh, thank you.
8: Have a happy birthday, Hattie. See you tomorrow.
6: Thanks.
7: Well, I'll see if I can source an elephant.
6: Mr. Garcia!
7: I'm kidding. Happy birthday, Hattie.
10: Hi, Miss Hattie.
6: Zoe? Hi. You're almost old enough for summer camp.
10: I wish I could go to camp this summer. What's it going to be about?
6: I wish I knew.
11: There you are, Zoe.
10: This is my Aunt Tisha.
11: Just Tisha's fine.
2: Tisha, this is my niece Hattie Bellamy.
6: Hi, Aunt Tisha. Nice to meet you.
11: Good to meet you, Hattie.
6: Are you in Discovery Mountain visiting Zoe?
11: Yes, I'm on furlough. So I'm going to spend the summer with Zoe and her parents.
6: On furlough, huh? Oh, I knew your name was familiar. You're the missionary from the school that Kayla's at.
11: Yes, that's right. I'm taking a little break from the mission school. Kayla and the rest of the team are doing a great job.
2: We miss Kayla around here, but we're sure proud of her.
11: Oh, me too. And speaking of Kayla, I'd better drop off this care package that she sent for her family. Nice meeting you, Hattie.
6: Good meeting you. Bye, Zoe.
10: Bye.
2: Well, birthday girl, I have important planning to get to. Will you watch the store until Kylie gets here?
6: Oh, sure, Uncle George.
2: I can't believe that this day is already here.
3: Uncle George. It's just my 25th birthday. I've had 24 others.
2: Yes, well, see you tonight.
5: As Mr. Simon got ready for Hattie's birthday celebration, Tisha and Zoe dropped off Kayla's care package to the Lewis family. Then they walked to the hospital.
11: You're a great helper, Zoe.
10: Thanks. Can I be your helper at the school?
11: At the mission school?
10: Yeah, like Kayla.
11: Oh, maybe one day, honey. But you don't have to come to the mission field with me to help.
10: I don't?
11: No. You're helping me right now.
10: I am.
11: Yes. My friend Chris has been gathering donations for eyeglasses for me to take back to the mission field.
10: Don't you have any glasses there?
11: They're very expensive, so these donations help people a lot. Come on, let's go in and see Chris. Let's wipe our feet on the mat so that we don't dirty up these floors.
10: Okay.
12: Tisha!
11: Chris, hi. How'd you know it was me?
12: Oh, I'd recognize your voice anywhere.
11: Good to see you, Chris.
12: We're finally meeting in person.
11: I know. I sure appreciate all the work you've been doing for me. Chris, this is my niece, Zoe.
12: Hi there, Zoe.
10: Hi, Chris.
12: Tisha, the box of eyeglasses should be right over there to your left.
11: There it is. Wow, look at all these glasses. My students and their families will be so blessed by these.
12: Well, take the glasses, but leave the box there. I'll keep collecting them until you go back at the end of the summer.
11: Thank you. What are you working on?
12: Oh, excuse me just a moment. Don't go anywhere. Hello, Discovery Mountain Hospital. How may I direct your call?
10: And Tisha, why does Chris have his sunglasses on inside?
12: I'll direct your call
11: well,
12: to
11: honey,
12: that department.
11: Chris is blind.
12: Hold, please.
11: That's why.
10: Oh.
12: I'm sorry about that. Now, you asked what I'm working on. Zoe, come over here and take a look.
10: Okay.
12: This is a loom. Here, take the yarn like this.
10: Okay, now what?
12: Now wrap it around the pegs.
10: Okay.
12: And then use this to lift the yarn over each peg, like this. See?
10: Oh, I see. What does it make?
12: A hat.
11: That's a tiny hat, Chris.
12: Yeah, I'm making them for the babies in the NICU.
10: What's a NICU?
11: Neonatal Intensive Care Unit.
10: Huh?
12: It's a special part of the hospital where babies who are born early and really small stay.
10: Oh, so these little hats are for the little babies.
12: Yep, to keep their heads warm. The nurses always need more.
11: That's a great project, Chris.
12: It keeps me busy when the switchboard is slow.
11: It isn't slow today.
12: Nope. Hey, come back and see me again soon, okay?
11: I will. I'm here all summer.
12: Awesome. Bye, Zoe.

0: she's here. I'm not ready.
1: It's just Kylie.
2: Hey, everyone. I'm talking to Jamie. She wants to say hi.
1: Jamie, put her on speakerphone.
3: Hi, everyone. I miss you.
4: Jamie, you promised to send more Vegemite. I'm still waiting.
3: I didn't forget, Jake.
0: Jake, we have Vegemite at Trekkers.
4: But it's not the same. I want the real stuff right from Australia.
3: Granddad, I miss you.
0: I miss you too, Jamie. I wish I could talk, but I have to get ready for Hattie's birthday.
3: I know, it's okay. I just called her to say happy birthday, and she's on her way over.
0: She's on her way now?
3: Yeah. Granddad, are you okay?
0: I should have done this in private.
1: Do what?
0: Kids, can you finish getting ready?
2: Sure, Mr. Simon.
4: Ooh, I'll put the candles on the cake.
0: Thank you. I might need a little while to talk to Hattie. Don't worry about us.
3: You guys, what's going on over there?
2: I have no idea.
4: I've never seen Mr. Simon so nervous.
1: Me neither.
3: Well, call me back later to tell me what's up, okay?
2: Okay.
5: Outside, Mr. Simon paced back and forth as he watched for Hattie.
0: There's the birthday girl.
6: Hi, Uncle George.
0: Hattie, we need to talk.
6: Is everything all right?
0: Here, let's sit on the steps.
6: Uncle George, you're worrying me.
0: Oh, please don't worry. I just want to do this right. Your parents would want me to.
6: My parents?
0: Today is your 25th birthday.
6: Yes, I remember.
0: This is for you.
6: An envelope. Thanks.
0: Wait.
6: Oh, okay.
0: Before you open it, Hattie, when your parents died, you were so little.
6: Yeah, I was barely two.
0: Losing your parents was terrible, but they had a plan to take care of you.
6: Yes, I know. I love spending the summers here in Discovery Mountain with you, and all my family took care of me.
0: Hattie, your parents had a life insurance policy.
6: They did?
0: Yes, and after they died, I set things up as they asked.
6: Set what up?
0: Hattie, inside that envelope is a check for a lot of money.
6: What? Why didn't I know about this before?
0: Your parents didn't want you to know. Not until your 25th birthday.
6: Oh, Uncle George, this is wonderful. Maybe I can finally afford to fix my old car. Can I open it?
0: Yes. Hattie, brace yourself.
6: Oh, you're nervous for no reason. This is a wonderful birthday surprise. There's too many zeros. This must be a mistake.
0: No, there isn't a mistake.
6: Uncle George?
0: Surprise! Happy birthday.
5: Hattie is shocked by her birthday surprise. Is this a good thing or a bad thing? We'll find out right after this break.
7: Hello, families. Jean Boonstra, executive producer here. You know, Discovery Mountain began with the idea to create the kind of program that I wished for when my daughters were young. One full of interesting characters who experienced real-life situations and exercised their faith with Bible stories that were faithful to Scripture. From inception, our goal has been to make this program freely accessible to all families. And in spite of the upheaval of 2020, we remain committed to that goal. Now, there are a few ways that we're making that happen. One is the addition of ads like this one. And we're busy working on a new addition to the Discovery Mountain family, a way that those who are able can help keep the program freely accessible to all. Visit me at discoverymountain.com/club to learn more about our plans. Thanks for listening. It's the day after Hattie's birthday surprise. Has she recovered from the shock yet? Let's join the summer camp planning committee back at Trekkers.
8: Is Hattie planning on joining us? Does anyone know?
0: I believe so, but she's got a lot on her mind. Let's get started without her.
9: Anyone have any great ideas for a theme?
8: Not me.
10: Well, I already gave you my great idea.
0: I've been a little preoccupied, I'm afraid.
8: Well,

0: I've got our staff list just about finalized. Jake will be our boys' counselor, and Natasha agreed to be the girls' counselor again.
1: That's great news.
0: Now for junior counselors, I've got Wyatt down for the boys and Kylie for the girls. I need another boy and another girl. Suggestions?
2: What about Aaliyah? She worked in the laundry room last summer.
0: Great suggestion.
1: Oh, and Caleb's a natural leader.
0: He'd be an excellent junior counselor.
3: Hey, I'm sorry I'm late, everyone.
0: Oh, that's all right, Hattie.
3: But I have the perfect idea for our camp theme.
0: Oh? Well, all right. Share it with us.
3: Pastor Peabody, you know what Psalm 68 verse 5 says, right?
1: Not off the top of my head, but I can look it up.
3: It's okay. I know it by heart. A father of the fatherless, a defender of the widows, is God in his holy habitation. Psalm 68:5.
1: Oh, that's a great promise.
3: Well, that'll be our summer camp theme.
2: Like summer camp for widows and orphans? I'm a little confused.
3: No, let me explain. My parents left me an inheritance, so God took care of me. Now, I want to help others.
0: That's wonderful, Hattie. Your blessing can bless others.
2: It'll have a ripple effect.
3: Exactly. If I help someone, they can help someone else. And, well, why not get the whole camp involved in it?
0: So, an acts of service-focused camp.
3: Yep.
4: Sounds wonderful.
0: I agree.
3: Now we just need a name.
2: Oh, I have the perfect. Nah, you guys don't like my ideas.
0: No, tell us.
3: Yeah, what is it?
2: All right, so these acts of service will have a ripple effect as we exercise our faith together.
3: Uh-huh, and?
2: So listen, let's call it Faith Ripple.
3: Faith Ripple.
2: You don't like it, do you?
3: I love it.
1: Me too.
4: Good name.
0: Faith Ripple it is. Now, let's get to work. Hattie, I'm going to need you to go over to...
5: Hattie jotted down her tasks from the planning committee and walked straight to the Harmony Corner Church.
3: Hi, Mrs. Peabody.
6: Hi, Hattie. Please, call me Mabel.
3: Okay. Hey, those flowers you're planting, they look really nice.
6: Thank you. The church needed a little freshening up. Thankfully, Tisha and Guy are helping.
3: I see that. Well, Mrs. Mabel, the summer camp planning committee was wondering...
6: This sounds like Craig volunteered me for something.
3: Well, Pastor Peabody had a good suggestion for camp.
6: Oh?
3: Yeah, how would you like to be our camp coach?
6: Camp coach?
3: Yes, and lead out in our physical activities, like swimming and rock climbing.
6: You know, I would enjoy doing that.
3: Well, Pastor Peabody thought you'd be perfect.
6: He did, huh? Let's see. I could do an obstacle course with the kids. Would that be okay?
3: Sure. You'd be in charge.
6: Huh. Well, that sounds great. I'm in.
3: Oh, thank you so much.
7: You're in? It sounds like you just got roped into volunteering for something, Mabel.
6: It's for a good cause. Summer camp.
3: Oh, and Tisha, I was wondering, are you able to help out too?
7: What am I about to get myself into?
3: Well, our camp this year is all about acts of service. We want to help the kids help others.
7: What a great idea.
3: So, would you be willing to be our acts of service director?
7: Well, what exactly do you have in mind?
3: Well, I mean, it'd be up to you, but maybe a community service project or some crafts where the kids can make things to help others.
6: There are plenty of buildings around town, like the church, that could use some yard work.
7: And maybe some paint?
6: Guy could help with both.
3: Well, so what do you think?
7: If Guy's in, I'm in. Hey, Guy, come on over here a minute. You know, he's been doing yard work and painting around town for a while now.
8: Everything all right?
7: Miss Hattie here has an idea for the summer camp.
8: Oh, boy. I feel myself getting dragged into something I'm not going to be able to say no to.
7: Don't worry. I'll do most of the work. But I could use your help organizing groups to do yard work and paint.
8: This summer?
3: Yes, at Discovery Mountain Camp.
8: Well, Wyatt's going to be working there this summer. Anything I can do to spend more time with my son, I'm in.
7: Well, Hattie, you have yourself a yes from me.
3: Well, thank you, everyone. I've got to run. I've got a long list. But I'll be in touch.
6: Bye, Hattie.
3: Phew, that went well. No, please, Lord, just send us some campers.
5: Hattie and the rest of the committee worked hard, and a few weeks later, they were nearly ready for camp. Would God send them campers? Well, we'll meet a couple of potential campers right after this break.
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5: The camp brochures are in the mail. One just arrived at Cody's house. He loved Discovery Mountain Camp last summer, but this summer going to camp will not be an easy decision.
9: Charlotte, look at this.
10: Oh, this is the camp you went to last year.
9: We should both go this year.
10: I don't know, Cody. You don't really want your little sister tagging along to camp, do you?
9: Of course I do. It would be a good break for you.
10: Faith Ripple? Is that the person who founded the camp?
9: What? Oh, like Faith, as in a person. I get it. Nah, maybe it's a dance. Like, hey everyone, time to do the Faith Ripple.
10: Oh, Cody, that's silly. What does it say?
9: It says we'll be doing acts of service, like crafts and projects and stuff to help people.
10: That sounds like fun. But, Cody, we can't go.
9: Why?
10: Who will be here to take care of Grandma?
9: Char, it's okay to go to camp. Just because Grandma is sick...
10: I don't want to talk about it. I'm going to get Grandma her medicine.
9: All right. Just think about it. Discovery Mountain Camp is awesome.
10: Grandma, I have your medicine.
11: Charlotte, darling, thank you. You're such a sweet girl.
10: And I brought you a glass of water.
12: Here, Mom. I'll help you with that. Thank you, Charlotte.
11: That's better. Now, come here and sit with me, honey.
10: Okay.
11: You look like something's on your mind.
10: Well, Cody thinks that I should go with him to camp this summer.
11: Oh, that's a wonderful idea. You should go.
10: But, Grandma, what about you?
12: Hey, I'll be here.
11: Tell me about camp.
10: Well, it's called Faith Ripple, and the campers are doing things to help others.
11: Ah, helping others is always a good thing.
10: But...
11: Charlotte, you should go to camp with Cody.
10: But...
11: It would make me so happy if you did this for me.
10: Well...
11: Charlotte, God will take care of you at camp. He'll be with both of us.
10: Well, if you're sure...
11: I'm positive.
10: I'll go and tell Cody.
11: Wait, give me a hug first.
10: Of course. I love you, Grandma.
11: I love you too, sweet girl.
12: What's going to happen to Charlotte and Cody if anything happens to you, Mom?
11: God will take care of them, darling.
12: I wish I could do more. With the twins and the new baby on the way and Jack's job falling through and...
11: Eva, it only takes one person's kindness to change the life of another. I have faith. God will send someone to help them.
12: I wish that I had your faith, Mom. I do.
11: Just one person's faith. Just one is all they need. God will take care of them.
12: Here, take a drink of water.
11: Thank you. Now, go out there and see that our Charlotte doesn't change her mind about camp.
5: Meanwhile, back in Discovery Mountain, Kylie and Mr. Simon were catching up with Jamie back in Australia.
13: I miss seeing all of you.
14: But you can see me. Look.
13: Oh, Granddad, it isn't the same through a computer screen.
3: Come here, boy. Hop up and you can see Jamie too.
13: Gadget, look at your boy. You're so cute.
3: He knows he's cute, don't you, boy?
14: Jamie, we're hoping to come and visit you for your graduation out there in Australia.
13: Oh, good. I can't wait to see everyone. But I better go. It's late here.
14: Good night, honey. Sleep well.
13: Bye, Granddad. Bye, boy.
3: I know. I miss her too, boy. But she's all right.
10: Gadget, who's a good boy? Look, I got you a treat.
14: Another new bone for Gadget?
10: Of course.
3: You're spoiling him, Hattie.
10: Nah, only a little.
3: Come on, boy. Let's go find a spot for you to bury your new treasure.
10: Hey, Kylie, don't forget to drop off your forms for camp. We start in a couple of weeks.
3: I won't forget. Bye.
14: Bye, Kylie. Are you almost ready for camp, Ms. Activities Director?
10: So formal. Yes, I think so.
14: You know, Hattie, I'm proud of you.
10: Aw, thanks, Uncle George.
14: I was nervous about giving you that inheritance check.
10: I know, I could tell.
14: Well, I know you're a mature, level-headed person, but it's a lot of money.
10: Sure is.
14: Many 25-year-olds would be tempted to spend that kind of money on luxuries.
10: Luxuries? Like what?
14: You know, fast cars, big houses, or fancy vacations.
10: Oh, well, no, those things aren't for me. I did fix my car, though.
14: See? No, that is a very practical way to spend some of that money.
10: I thought so.
14: Now, you don't have to take my advice, but if you want my advice, I can give you some ideas on how to invest your money.
10: Well, I hadn't given much thought to investing my money.
14: Well, don't let the stock markets intimidate you. There are several safe, long-term options that would be perfect for you. If you want my advice, that is.
10: You're the first person I go to for advice, Uncle George.
14: Well, you know where to find me.
10: But I won't need any advice on my inheritance.
14: No?
10: Nope. I don't plan on having any money to invest.
14: But you just agreed fast cars and...
10: Oh, don't worry, Uncle George.
14: Don't worry? Well, okay.
10: I won't have any money to invest because I'm going to give it all away.
14: Give it all away? I must have misheard you.
10: Nope, that's right. I'm going to give it all away.
14: Oh dear.
5: Giving away all her inheritance?
2: Helping others is good, but it sounds like Hattie is going a bit overboard.
5: Helping others, that's the theme of summer camp.
2: It sounds like it's going to be a different kind of camp this year.
5: I think so, and I can't wait to meet all the campers in our next episode.
2: Yeah, me too. I hope that Cody and Charlotte will be there.
5: Charlotte is worried about her grandma.
2: Yeah, she is, but her grandma sure is a woman of faith.

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nation of Israel that God had brought out of the bondage and slavery of Egypt and was leading them on to the very wonderful promised land, that they were to go down through the wilderness because they were not yet ready to fight the enemy. Oh, they were not prepared for great battle. And so God led them in the very opposite direction. And along the way, remember how he, out of bitter waters, made very sweet waters. And then remember how also he led them to Elim, a little oasis in the desert. And then he gave to them manna and quail for supper. And God proved to his people that even in the wilderness, he could give them more. He could give them food to eat and more water. Well, they met their very first enemy. A roving band called the Amalekites came and attacked Israel. Well, they were not soldiers. They had been slaves in Egypt, and they were not trained to fight. But Moses said to a young man named Joshua, "Joshua, you get some of the men, the strong, able men, and you prepare to fight the Amalekites, for they have attacked our group." And so Joshua got the men ready. And Moses said, "In the morning, I will take my rod, and I will go up on the mountain, and I will look down below as you and your men fight off the Amalekites." And so the next day, Moses, with his rod in hand, went up on the mountain and watched. And he saw the battle. And the battle was not going good. Oh, the Israelites were losing. They were losing. The Amalekites were winning. And Moses, "God, God," he held up the rod and called upon the name of the Lord. And then he looked again down in the valley, and he could see how the battle was going. His men, the Israelites, were winning, and the Amalekites were being driven back. Oh, this was great. God, God. And Moses called upon the name of God while he held up the rod. But you know, after a while, your arm gets, well, it just gets tired. You can't keep holding it up and holding it up and holding it up. And Moses' arm got tired, and he took his arm down, and the rod went down too, and he watched the battle, and oh, the Amalekites seemed to have gained new strength. And they were pushing the Israelites back. Oh, this was terrible. And again he held up his rod and he said, "God, help, help, help your people." And Moses noticed that as long as he held up the rod, his people won. And the Amalekites, the enemy, were pushed back. And Moses knew he could not afford to take down his arm holding the rod. So he called for two men. Aaron, come and help me. And another man, come and help me. And the men came on either side and helped Moses to hold up his arm. And all day long he held up that rod until finally the enemy, the Amalekites, were driven completely back. And God's people had driven the enemy back and had won the victory that day. And oh, God was teaching them another lesson, for they had learned that God would provide. He would give what was needed. But now they had to learn to trust God for all of their provisions. And so they did. They learned that God could give provisions against the enemy and give victory against the enemy. And so God was teaching them. As they came a little further, Moses' father-in-law and his wife and two sons came out to meet him. For remember that for 40 years he had lived in this area on the backside of the desert. He thought he'd never leave being a shepherd. And there he married, and there he had two sons. And when God called him to leave the wilderness and go to Egypt and bring the people out, God had said, "I'll bring you back by this way again, and I will speak to you again here on this mountain." And so as Moses came back, his father-in-law and his wife and his two sons came to greet him. And his father-in-law saw that all day long
People came to Moses with their problems and wanted him to settle their arguments and their disputes and to give them guidance and direction. And Moses' father-in-law said, "Moses, you will wear away. You can't last. This is too much. You need to appoint men under you, men over tens and men over fifties and men over hundreds and men over 1,000, and let them settle the little arguments and the little problems, and then come to you for the ones they can't settle." Well, that was good advice. And Moses took that good advice. And his father-in-law said, "You need to instruct the people so they can help settle their own problems, and they'll know what is right and what is wrong." So God was preparing Moses and the people, for he would give to them a set of rules so they could determine what was right and what was wrong. And so as they came a little further down, to the very edge, a great huge mountain range called Sinai. Mount Sinai. Oh, those very tall mountains. And God had appeared to him in a burning bush before. Yes, God would again communicate with Moses here. And so the Lord spoke to Moses and told him to come up in the mountain. Moses went up in the mountain, and the Lord said, "Go back and tell the people, in 3 days I'm going to come, and I'm going to speak to the people, and tell them to get ready, to wash their clothes, to bathe, and to be ready for my presence." And 3 days later, early in the morning, they woke up. It sounded like thunder. There was flashes of lightning, and the mountain, why, that very mountain seemed to be on fire. A great smoke was coming out of the mountain. There was thunder, there was lightning, and the people said, Oh, what is it? What is it? And they knew this was the day that God was to come and speak to them. They had washed their clothes. They had bathed. Everything was ready. Oh, this was the day that God would come. And as the people gathered, they were fearful and they were afraid. And Moses stood there with all the people. And the people listened as God spoke to them. God spoke out of that burning mountain, that flashes of lightning were playing in and out through it, and sounds of thunder, and a great sound like that of a trumpet blasted loud and louder and louder. And God spoke to the people, and he gave them a set of rules that they, as the family of God, could live by and would know what would be pleasing to God. And so God spoke to them the Ten Commandments. Oh, you probably heard of the Ten Commandments. Number one is, "Thou shalt have no other gods before me." Number two, "Thou shalt not take the name of the Lord thy God in vain." "Remember the Sabbath day to keep it holy." "Thou shalt not make unto thee any graven image." As the people heard the voice of God speaking from this mountain that seemed to be on fire, they trembled. And God continued, "Honor thy father and thy mother. Thou shalt not kill. Thou shalt not commit adultery. Thou shalt not steal. Thou shalt not bear false witness. And thou shalt not covet." And when God had finished speaking these Ten Commandments, the people listened. They were afraid. They said, Moses, we're afraid. Don't let God speak to us anymore. We can't take it. It's too awful. It's too awesome. Moses, let him talk to you, and then you tell us what he says, and we will do what God says. We will do it. We will indeed have no other gods besides God, and we will not take his name in vain. We will not use his name lightly, and we will take one day out of 7 to make it very special and very holy.
And we will never bow down to a graven image. And we will honor our mother and father, and we will not kill, and we will not commit adultery, and we will not steal, and we will not tell lies, and we will not covet. Oh, Moses, let God speak to you, and you tell us. Don't let him speak to us anymore. And the people were afraid. They were afraid on that awesome day when the voice of God spoke out of heaven and they saw his glory and his power, his majesty. Oh, they were fearful. And God called Moses to leave the crowd and to come up into the mountain by himself. And so Moses left the crowd down below and he went up into this thick cloud where the lightning and the thunder was, and the people watched him go. And there was a young man named Joshua, the one who'd been the captain, whom God had used to give the victory as Moses held up the rod against the Amalekites. He followed him, and they watched him go as he went into the cloud. They waited. They waited the next day, and the next day, and the next day. And the people thought, well, I wonder when Moses is coming back. He's been gone several days. He'll get hungry up on the mountain. He'll need water and food. 9 days went by. 10, 11, 12, 15, 20 days, 25 days had gone by. And the mountain still appeared to be on fire. There were still flashes of lightning and thunder. But by now, they were used to that. And the people said, I hope nothing's happened to Moses. Do you think any wild animals could have killed him and eaten him? He hasn't come down yet. Been waiting a long time. 30 days went by, and 35 days went by, over a month. And Moses did not return. And the people said, Aaron, Moses put you in charge while he's been gone, and you know he's been gone so long that we don't think he's ever coming back, and something's happened to him. Aaron, we can't stay in this wilderness. We can't stay here at this foot of this mountain. We must go on to the promised land. Aaron, we need a God. I think our God is asleep, or something's happened to him. And get us a God, Aaron, get us a God. Get us a God to take us into the promised land. And Aaron, who should have been a better leader than that, he should have rebuked the people and encouraged their faith in the true God. But he did not. He said to the people, well, all right, bring me your golden earrings that you brought out of Egypt, and all of you, your wives, the children, give me your golden earrings and bring it here. And the people took the golden earrings and brought this gold to Aaron. And do you know what Aaron did? He took it, he melted it, and he fashioned that gold until that gold was in the shape of a calf. And there before all the people, Aaron, Moses' own brother, said to the people, all right, now we have a God to take us into the promised land. Tomorrow we will have a great feast to Jehovah. Notice it was called a feast to Jehovah, but really it was to this golden calf. And so they had a great holiday and a great celebration. Now they had a God to take them into the promised land. All their troubles would be over. They'd again start their journey. They would worship this golden calf. And it had been 40 days, since God had spoken to them. They were to never have any other God. They were never to make a graven image. And here already they had. Well, it was a great holiday. They were singing and dancing and praising the golden calf. It was a feast day indeed. And God, who sees all, looked down from heaven saw what they were doing. And he said to Moses,
Get down off the mountain. My people have already forgotten. They have already turned away from me. Moses, get down from the mountain. Moses didn't think it could be as bad as God said. Surely they wouldn't be turning from God already. But as he came down the mountain, God had written those Ten Commandments on tablets of stone, and Moses was carrying them. God had written them with his own finger. He had said them to the people, and now the people would have them in permanent form on tablets of stone. When Moses came down the mountain and he saw this golden calf, he went to his brother. Aaron, what does this mean? And Moses became furious. He was as angry as God had been angry. He took those tablets of stone and he broke them right in front of everyone. And the people thought, oh, what is he going to do next? Moses took those tablets and broke them. For you see, the people had already broken them in their hearts. And so they may as well be broken on the stone. And Aaron thought, well, Moses, I'll tell you what. You see, you never did come back. We kept waiting for you to come back. You didn't come back. And the people came to me with their golden earrings and told me to make a god, and I put it together. And when I took it out, it was in the shape of this golden calf. And Aaron was caught. And so he lied. It was a lie, for he had fashioned that golden calf. And so Moses said to the people, we are to beat this golden calf into little fine grains of gold. And he poured it in the water and made the people drink of it. And then he said, who is on the Lord's side? Come and stand with me. And one tribe out of the 12 came and stood by Moses, the tribe of Levi. And God, who hates sin, must teach his own people that they cannot sin and disobey God and get away with it. And so Moses told the tribe of Levi to take swords and go through the camp of Israel. And that day, 3,000 people were slain by the sword. And the people learned a lesson, that God's own children who are redeemed from the bondage cannot get away with sin, for God must punish sin. Well, Moses went back up on the mountain again. This time he again stayed 40 days and 40 nights. But all during those 40 days and 40 nights, nobody wondered where he was. Nobody thought maybe something has happened. Nobody wanted another God. No, they stayed true to the Lord God of Israel. And when Moses came back at the end of that 40 days, he brought with him again the tablets of stone where the Ten Commandments were written, and the people had learned a wonderful lesson. And we have to learn a lesson also in this wilderness of life. We have to learn that we as children of God must obey the Lord. And God does have certain standards for his people, for his family. Now, the people were never saved by keeping the Ten Commandments, nor are we anyone ever saved by keeping the Ten Commandments, because we've already broken at least the first one and many more of them. How are we saved? We're saved by grace through faith. As we put our faith and trust in Jesus Christ, as we ask him to come into our hearts and to forgive us, then he does. And then we become children of God. And then we're to live obedient lives unto the Lord. I hope you will be obedient to him.

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0: It's time again for Odyssey Middle School's fall theater production. This year, we're doing The Minestrone Man, a play that requires a whole truckload of musical ability. Unfortunately, Matthew Parker and I don't have a truckload. More like a thimbleload. But my brother Barrett, well, let me tell you, he'll get the lead as Tony Anthony, the trombone player, if there is any justice in this world. Good job, Barrett!
1: Thanks, Sam.
0: The competition at the auditions can get pretty intense. Emotions run high, egos are bruised. Pride is but a dim ship on the sea of memory. But there's no business like show business, especially if that business leads to murder. Okay, maybe not murder, but let me warn you, this is one of the more bizarre cases that yours truly, Emily Jones, and my sidekick Matthew Parker have ever tackled. I call it the mystery of the Phantom of the School Musical. Nah, too many words. Never mind. Hey, we could call it stage fright. Yeah. Anyway, let's get back to a couple of weeks ago at Odyssey Middle School's famed Taft-Hartley Theater, where plays have been performed for many years. The theater was named after Thelma B. Taft and Roosevelt P. Hartley, two of Odyssey's favorite performers back in the day. And there we were, wading into that theatrical stream on the day the cast assignments were announced on the bulletin board. Matthew and I didn't get a part, but we did get to be stage managers for the production.
1: Oh, I didn't get in!
0: Oh, you didn't want to get in anyway, Matthew. You wanted to be a stage manager.
2: I did?
0: Sure you did. You hate the spotlight.
2: I do.
0: Yes, Matthew, you do.
2: I'm amazed at how much you know about me that I don't even know.
1: Hey, guys.
0: Hey.
1: So, how's the casting for the play?
2: Great. If you're Barrett Jones and you wanted the leading role of Tony Anthony.
1: Really? I got it? Yes!
0: Congratulations. I knew you'd get it.
1: Yeah, congrats, Barrett. There's no better Tony Anthony.
0: Uh-uh.
1: Oh, thanks, guys. I don't know what to say.
3: You're going down, Barrett.
1: Jay, I didn't see you there.
3: Feeling pretty good about yourself today, Barrett?
1: Yeah, I suppose so. Did you get in the play, Jay?
3: Ugh, you know I didn't get in. Ugh.
1: Actually, I didn't know that.
3: Yeah, sure. You can gloat all you want.
1: Gloat?
3: But you're gonna rue the day. Rue the day.
1: What?
3: Rue the day!
0: Okay, ugh. What is your problem, Jay?
1: You're creeping me out.
0: Yeah.
3: Someday, very soon, Barrett, I will show you who's really the best. You will rue the day. You will.
1: Okay. Okay. I'm sorry to interrupt, but do you even know what rue the day means?
3: No.
1: Thought so.
3: But believe me, Barrett, when that day comes, you will rue like you've never rued the day before.
1: Yeah. Okay, Jay.
3: Just consider yourself warned. Rue it. Rue that day. Rue coming at you. Rue.
0: Okay, bye-bye.
2: Jay is going for supervillain status.
1: I'll say.
0: Oh, who cares? He's all bluff. The show must go on. Right, Barrett?
1: That's right. The show must go on.
0: Practice began the very next day, after school with Miss Adelaide directing. Everyone was pretty jazzed, except maybe for Matthew. He and I had a lot of work ahead of us.
4: Okay, places, everyone. Places, everyone. Oh, my. This is going to be one very long production.
0: Hi, Miss Adelaide. Matthew and I are ready to manage the stage. Right, Matthew?
2: Yeah, can't wait.
4: Oh, good. I didn't know if you two were actually going to show up.
2: Oh, yeah.
0: We're here.
4: Mr. Stolfitz?
5: Yeah, coming. Okay, here I am.
4: Emily, Matthew, this is Charlie Stolfitz, the director of the Theater Guild. They borrowed our facility this summer for their production of... what was it, Charlie?
5: It was The Pirates of Penance.
4: Ah, that's right. It was about pirates who repent of their pillaging ways.
5: It didn't go over very well.
4: There are some set pieces he needs help moving out.
0: Well, lead the way, Mr. Stuff, Mr. Schlupp, sir.
5: Okay, come on.
2: You're new to Odyssey, aren't you?
5: Yes, though I was once considered to be a theatrical visionary on Broadway.
0: Really? By who?
5: People. Important people. And now, This is what I'm reduced to. Okay, here we are. Stay put until I turn on the lights.
6: Wow! Look at all this stuff! A palm tree? Ooh, a ship's mast!
5: Oh, let's get cracking. All these set pieces have to get moved to the storage area beneath the stage. The stairs are over there. Let's go. Chop, chop.
6: Give me a hand with this palm tree, Matthew.
2: Okay, hold on.
7: Oh, yuck! What's this?
6: Hey! That almost hit my foot.
2: Sorry. What's this stuff all over the tree?
6: It's just paint spattering. It's a typical theater technique. From a distance, it gives the set pieces a weathered look.
2: Oh, good. Whew! For a minute there, I thought they were bird droppings.
5: Actually, those are bird droppings.
6: Ouch! That did hit my foot!
2: Are those bird droppings covering everything?
5: Well, pretty much. It's just another sad detail in the sordid story of my play.
6: Ooh, what happened?
5: Well, I had a choice between rigging a plastic parrot on the pirate captain's shoulder or buying a real one. I wanted authenticity, so I decided to use a real one. Let's just say it was another bad choice.
2: Are there any gloves around here? I don't want to touch this stuff with my bare hands.
5: Well, I have some gloves in my truck, but they're all left-handed.
2: Okay.
6: Well, it didn't take long for us to move all that stuff into the storage area. After we finished, Matthew and I got a chance to watch Barrett practice his big number, a duet with Priscilla Peterson.
4: Okay, okay, quiet everyone. Barrett, Priscilla, are you ready?
2: Yes, Miss Adelaide.
6: Yes, Miss Adelaide.
4: Oh, all right, now. This is the scene where Tony Anthony is showing off for the local girl. Okay, and a one, and a two, and a...
6: Oh! What was that?
2: I don't know.
6: That didn't sound good.
2: Miss Adelaide?
4: It may have just been the central air kicking in.
2: The central air kicking in?
4: Well, they did redo the ductwork at some point, but let's just keep going, kids. I'm sure there's nothing to worry about. Are we ready? And a one, and a two, and I'm happy and I'm singing.
2: 20.

0: was not the sanctuary kicking in Miss Adelaide. No.
1: I think you're right.
2: Woo the dead!
3: What? Did you hear that?
2: Woo the dead!
0: Em, what's going on here?
3: I have no idea.
0: Okay, Jay. We know it's you. Quit playing games and come out. Now!
4: Jay, if that's you, I'm going to have a word with your parents. Jay? Jay?
3: If that's Jay, he's really good.
5: And if it's not Jay, I'm never setting foot in this theater again.
3: There's one way to find out.

0: I'm out of here.
1: Yeah.
2: Take your kids on a journey into the past with the Imagination Station book series from the creators of Adventures in Odyssey. 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
3: Needless to say, getting Barrett back on that stage the next day was going to take some work.
0: No way! I'm done. My theatrical career is over.
3: All right, just calm down, Barrett. Have you forgotten how wonderful you are up there?
0: I don't care. It's hard to play the trombone when you're screaming with fear.
4: And the cool factor goes completely out the window.
3: Look, Barrett, somebody's playing a prank. That's all. You're not going to let somebody's prank scare you out of a role that you were born to play, are you?
0: Sure.
3: You'd give it all up for a prank. It's no prank, Emily. What, Priscilla? Have you guys ever heard of the Phantom of the Taft-Hartley?
0: Huh? The what?
5: Oh, brother.
3: Here's what I heard. 50 years ago, the Taft-Hartley Theater was built. And then right after that, Roosevelt Hartley died under mysterious circumstances.
5: Yeah, what kind of mysterious circumstances?
3: Nobody knows. That's why they're mysterious. Anyway, ever since then, he has haunted the theater.
0: What? Haunted?
3: That's ridiculous.
4: I've heard the same thing, Emily.
3: Yeah, well, hearing it doesn't make it true, Matthew. True or not, the entire cast has decided that they won't rehearse anymore until that phantom, or whatever it is, has been found. You are kidding me. The whole cast is afraid? Uh-huh. Somebody is supposed to tell Miss Adelaide this afternoon. Barrett, listen to me. This is all just a lot of nonsense. There are no phantoms. Got it? I can't believe you're thinking of going back into that theater to tell Miss Adelaide that you're chickening out of the production.
0: You're right, Em.
3: Good.
0: There's no way I'm going back in that theater to meet her. You'll have to talk to her first, since you're the only one who isn't afraid.
3: What?
0: Oh, and pick up my trombone, will you? I left it there because of the stampede out of the building, you know?
3: There's no point in recounting the argument that followed. Good sense didn't prevail. So, I had to go back to the Taft-Hartley Theater that afternoon to tell Miss Adelaide about the cast's decision. And I had to drag Matthew along.
4: I don't want to go. I heard that Hartley lost his head and rides a horse.
3: That's Ichabod Crane. Stop being such a coward. There's no headless phantom of the theater. Now let's go inside and talk to Miss Adelaide. Maybe she can figure out how to save this production.
6: I think we'll cancel practice today.
3: Miss Adelaide, what's wrong?
6: Wrong? Oh, nothing. That is, I was in there alone.
3: Uh-huh.
6: Waiting for everyone, and well...
4: You heard that voice again, didn't you?
6: Voice? What voice?
3: Don't tell me you're afraid of it.
6: No, of course not. But I have to think of the children. We can't rehearse if they're afraid.
4: That's okay, since none of the cast will work on it anyway.
3: Matthew!
6: Oh, then that works out perfectly. I'll be in touch. Bye-bye now.
4: Mission accomplished. I'm going home.
3: No, you aren't. We're going inside.
4: To get Barrett's trombone?
3: That, and to solve this mystery.
4: I was afraid you were going to say that. Well, here's Barrett's trombone. Let's go.
3: Not so fast.
4: But I don't like empty theaters. They're always so dark and empty.
3: Be brave. Now, let's make our way backstage.
4: But I can hardly see anything. It's even darker back there.
3: Well, there's a light switch on the back wall.
4: I don't like this. Where's the light switch?
3: It's just over there, I think.
4: You think?
3: Well, since when am I an expert on theatrical lighting?
4: What was that?
3: It's an old theater. The floorboards make noise.
4: Hey, what was that? Did you feel it? The air moved.
3: The air conditioning just came on, that's all.
4: The same air conditioning that shouts rue the day?
3: Stop. Let's wait and see.
7: Yikes! It did it again! We're being attacked by the phantom!
3: Calm down, Matthew. Be still.
7: I'm getting out of here.
3: Matthew, don't! Matthew? Where are you?
7: Down here.

0: Down where?
1: Somebody put a hole in the middle of the stage.
0: Oh, wait. It's a trap door to the storage room. Are you all right?
1: Yeah.
0: Hang on. I'm coming down.
1: I suggest you use the stairs.
0: Okay. Oh, wow. It's even darker down here.
2: Yeah, I can't tell you how happy I am about that.
0: Can you stand up?
2: Yeah.
0: Hey, did you hear that?
3: Hear what?
0: Look, there's a light.
3: Where?
0: There, under that door. Isn't that a dressing room? We put some stage props in it yesterday.
3: Oh, yeah. You know, my ankle is fine. Let's get out of here.
0: Cut it out. Let's hurry before whoever it is escapes.
3: You first.
0: Come on, Matthew, let's go. Okay, ready? I'll open the door. One, two, three. Aha!
4: What?
0: Jay!
3: So you are the Phantom.
4: Out of my way.
0: Get him, Matthew!
3: Catch him, Em!
0: I can't catch him!
3: Over there! Where'd he go?
0: I don't know. Okay, I won't describe the chase through the theater, especially since we weren't able to catch Jay. Apparently, he knew about the other stairway and exit that we didn't know about.
3: Okay, so that was weird.
0: Did you see what he was wearing?
3: Yeah, a big black cape. Definitely proof that Jay's the Phantom.
0: I don't know.
3: What? Didn't you see him? Come on, why else would he be here? Rue the day, remember? He has to be the Phantom.
0: Then how did he fly past us? He couldn't be upstairs flying around and downstairs playing dress-up all at the same time.
3: The same way he spooked everyone yesterday while he was still at home.
0: And how did he do that?
3: I don't know. But we have to tell Miss Adelaide.
0: Not yet. Something's bothering me about this. I need a few more questions answered.
3: Like what?
0: Like, why did Jay run all the way down to that stairway when the trapdoor stairs were closer and easier to use?
3: Beats me.
0: That gives me an idea. An idea that may solve this mystery. Matthew, tell everybody to meet me here tomorrow afternoon.
3: Nobody's coming back here until the Phantom is caught.
0: Which is exactly what I plan to do. Tell them to be here if they want to see the Phantom for themselves.
5: 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We always love hearing from you.
6: All right, kids. All right, Matthew, we're all here, and I'm sure we're very excited about meeting this mysterious Phantom. Where's Emily? And why does this place smell like popcorn? Matthew?
7: I don't know where she is. I thought...
0: I'm right here. Oh, calm down.
7: Do you have it? Did you catch the Phantom?
0: I'll get to that in a minute, but first I'd like to say something. Hello, everybody. How are you feeling? Pretty scared? I guess so, since nothing causes people to be scared more than irrational fear. That's right, I said irrational, because that's what you've all been. Imagine being willing to give up on your art and your talent and your courage all because of fear. Well, guess what? There's someone who didn't do that, and I'd like to introduce him to you. Jay, step out, please.
3: There he is. I knew it was him.
0: Calm down. Jay isn't the Phantom. Are you, Jay?
4: No, I am not the Phantom.
7: Of course you are. You've been out to jinx my performance since the day Miss Adelaide turned you down for the part. Rue the day, remember?
1: That's right. And why did we find you here yesterday wearing that cape?
7: Yeah.
8: Quiet, everybody. Go on, Emily.
0: Jay's behavior isn't what you think. Yes, he planned his revenge for not getting the part, but his plan was to get an early start practicing for the next production, which Miss Adelaide posted on the bulletin board. What was the play, Jay?
4: Dr. Jekyll and Mr. Heidelberg.
0: Which is why he was wearing that cape. He was rehearsing.
4: Yeah, I thought I should start now because it's two parts, which gives me, you know, double the exposure that Barrett is getting now.
0: yeah, okay. And the phrase, rue the day?
4: Got it from the play.
0: There you have it. Jay is not the Phantom.
7: Then who is? You still haven't explained the voice.
1: And what about the swoosh? How do you explain the swoosh?
2: I didn't know about a swoosh.
7: We got swooshed yesterday. Very cool and very creepy.
0: And that's why I asked Mr. Charlie Schlutzer, the theater guy, to join us today as well. Mr. Stolfitz. Yeah, okay, can you take it from here?
9: Mm-hmm. I'm sorry that all of you have been dragged into the orbit of my celestial universe of bad luck. During the summer's production of The Pirates of Penance, I bought a parrot from the Pet Vista shop over by the Odyssey Mall.
7: That's a nice place. They have hamsters.
2: Yeah.
9: As some of you know, the whole play was, well, a disaster. And the worst of it was when the parrot flew away during our last show. The back exits were open, so I assumed that she flew outside, but now I know she didn't. She's been here the whole time, living in the rafters of this very theater.
0: Mm-hmm. And to prove it, I'm going to bring out some parrot popcorn.
8: Parrot popcorn?
0: It's popcorn with some olive oil and nutritional yeast, no-salt garlic powder, and a no-salt herb mix sprinkled over the top. Parrots love it. Polly wants some popcorn?
9: Actually, her name is Winifred.
0: Oh, Winifred wants some popcorn? Cool. Whoa, okay, there you are. Who's a pretty bird? Who's a pretty bird, huh?
7: Hey, that doesn't sound like the voice we heard.
0: It does if you turn on the wireless mic and affect it through a hidden sound system.
8: Is it that lovely?
7: Wow. How does a parrot know how to set up a sound system?
0: A parrot doesn't, Matthew, but a human does.
8: What human, Emily?
0: Mr. Schlop... Mr. Sh... him!
9: What? What are you saying?
0: I'm saying that none of these were coincidences. In fact, you've been the mastermind of everything that's happened.
8: What? Explain yourself, Emily.
0: That's easy. Jay, who suggested that the best revenge was to get a head start on the next play?
4: Mr. Stolfitz?
0: And who gave you access to the dressing room to wear the costumes and practice the lines?
4: Mr. Stolfitz.
0: And who was here often enough to teach the parrot to say your signature phrase, rue the day?
7: Rue the day?
0: Something he couldn't have learned just by hearing you say it once.
4: I know this one. Mr. Stolfitz.
0: Exactly.
8: But why would he want to sabotage our production?
0: Do you want to explain, Mr. Stol... you, or shall I?
9: I guess I'll have to do it.
0: And maybe you should do it without playing that character you've been playing all this time.
9: Yes. Well, maybe you're right. You see, the truth is, I came to Odyssey as an experiment. For the past year, I've been filming myself and everything I've done as a piece of, well, I like to think of it as experimental theater. The horrible play we did in the summer, spooking you all as the Phantom, it was all part of my plan to impress Broadway producers with my prowess as an actor and my powers to convince rational people to do absurdly irrational things. I mean, why else would people allow me to do a terrible play like The Pirates of Penance? It's ridiculous! Just as it was ridiculous for sensible adults and young people to actually believe that a phantom existed in this theater. But now, I have everything I need for my triumphal return, and I thank you all.
8: It was all like a bad reality show?
9: Well, more or less. And with that, I am off to Broadway and a successful career on stage where I belong. Just as soon as I get you all to sign the release forms. You don't mind, do you?
0: Of course we do. You can't use us as dupes and puppets just to further your career.
7: Will we be on television?
9: Most certainly.
7: Where do I sign?
0: The show must go on is a great motto. At least in this case it is. Because the show did go on, and it was a huge hit. Barrett really wowed everyone with his trombone. Priscilla looked genuinely swept off her feet. And Miss Adelaide couldn't have been happier. And I might add, the sets looked fantastic, thanks to a couple of can-do stage managers that could multitask.
7: Yeah, can-do is an apt description. Hey, Em, have you noticed a pattern with our mysteries?
0: You mean that I usually solve them with my uncanny ability and prowess as a detective?
7: Actually, I was thinking about how they're animal-related.
0: Oh, well, maybe next time we'll get out of that rut.
7: Or not.
0: Guess we'll find out together, huh?
7: You betcha.
0: Come on.
10: 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Our cast included Christina Pacelli, Zach Callison, Andy Pessoa, and Barbara Niles. 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
2: The paperwork has all come through.
3: John, do you mean that...
2: Hope, we have a court date. You are going to officially become a Morrison.
4: Don't you get tired of it, Dad? Being a Richter?
5: What do you mean?
4: I don't know. It's just it seems so hard to always do what's right for the Richters and always act just the right way and...
5: Yeah, it can be tough. I've had those feelings too, Tiffany, trust me. I know it's not easy being a Richter.
4: So what's it all for? What does it mean?
6: Monica Richter, you're under arrest for 5 separate counts of bribery of public officials. You have the right to remain silent. Anything you say can and will be used against you in a court of law.
3: What?
5: Monica.

0: coming. Hold on. Don't move as quickly without coffee in the morning. Talking to no one. Hello. Yeah. Tom? Well, are you all right?
1: Who is it, John?
0: It's Tom, honey. Well, just slow down, all right? Slow down. What? She got arrested? Okay, give me 20 minutes, huh? I'll meet you at the courthouse. Tom, it's going to be fine, right? Right.
2: What? What's going on?
0: It's Monica. Tom said that the police just arrested her.
3: Your cell phone, Dad. It's over on the table.
4: Thanks, son.
5: And take your charger. You might need it later.
4: Yeah, that's a good idea. Thanks, Maya.
5: Is Mom gonna be all right?
4: I'm going to do everything I can to make sure that she's okay.
6: What's everyone up so early for? Dad, are you going somewhere?
4: I'm going to check on your mother, Tiffany.
6: Mom? What's wrong with Mom?
3: Mom, she got arrested this morning, Tiffany.
6: What? No. Wait, that's not funny, Caleb.
5: He's not joking, Tiffany. That's where Dad's going right now.
6: What are we going to do? This is horrible.
3: I think we should pray.
5: I agree.
4: I'm going to have to pray in the car. I've got to get to the courthouse right now.
5: Sure, Dad. We understand.
4: Listen, no one talks to the press. No one. Don't answer the phone unless it's me. I'll call your cells. I took the home line off the hook when all the calls started. And stay here. I need to know that you're all here while I work this out. Do you understand?
3: Yes.
6: Yes, Daddy.
5: Yes.
4: Good. I'll call you later, as soon as I have news.
3: Okay. Let's pray.
7: Someone get my attorney.
8: I called your attorney, Mrs. Richter. He said he wasn't your attorney anymore.
7: Oh.
8: Would you like some coffee?
7: No, I don't want any coffee. I want out of here.
8: Can't help you with that.
7: How about my husband? Has anyone heard from my husband?
9: I don't know. Have you heard from Mr. Richter?
8: Yeah, he called here a while ago. Says he'll be here later this morning.
7: Mm-hmm. Oh, well, that figures. What good that's going to do, I have no idea.
8: Are you sure you don't want some coffee, Mrs. Richter?
7: I do not want coffee. I want to go home.
9: Oh, we really need you to calm down, Mrs. Richter.
8: The other prisoners are going to complain.
7: What other prisoners? I am not a prisoner.
9: I'm afraid, Mrs. Richter, that you are.
0: Tom.
4: Yes. John.
0: Yes.
4: No answers right now, guys. No comments. No statements. Just let me talk to my friend about what we can do to help my wife. Please, guys, give me just a few minutes.
0: Folks, if you could just let us have some time. Can we get to the door? Thank you very, very much. Oh, boy. Hey, Phil.
10: Hi, Mayor Morrison. Nice to see you.
0: We're just going to sit over here in this lobby, all right, Phil?
10: Anything you need, Mayor Morrison.
0: Thank you. Now, Tom, come on. Take a seat, all right?
4: I need to figure this out, John. I have no idea what to do here. Monica is in jail.
0: Right. What are the charges?
4: 5 counts of bribery of a public official.
0: 5 counts? Now, Tom, how can this be? They must have solid evidence if they went so far as to arrest her. Do you know what it could be?
4: I know it's been in the news, but I don't know more than that. I can't leave her there. I know, Tom.
0: We need to figure some things out. But first, we need to pray.
4: I've been praying all the way here. And since it happened this morning, I haven't stopped.
0: Good. The Bible says, where 2 or more are gathered in his name, he's here.
4: That's such a relief to remember. Thank you, John.
0: Right. So let's pray together now, Tom.
4: Well, it's not that I don't want to, but I feel like I should be doing so much more.
0: I know. But is there really anything better that you could be doing right now, Tom?
4: No. You're right, John. Let's pray.
0: Good.
3: Tiffany, would you stop pacing? It's annoying.
6: Annoying? You think I'm annoying? What kind of prayer was that?
5: What?
6: I mean, really, Mom's in jail, and you're praying for God's will to be done? Are you insane? I am so out of here.
5: Dad said not to go anywhere.
3: Yeah, Tiffany, where do you think you're going?
6: Somewhere people really care about each other.
5: Caleb, what's happening? I'm scared.
3: I know, Maya. Everything's just gone crazy.
5: Did Tiffany just run away?
3: I don't know.
5: Well, what's gonna happen to Mom?
3: I have no idea. I know that she's done some things that aren't good. I just didn't realize it was this bad. If she's done anything illegal, she's going to have to pay for that.
5: But Mom doesn't think that way. Richters don't have consequences.
3: I know. Dad and I talked about this once, but I think Mom's about to find out differently.
5: I hate this.
3: So do I. But, Maya, I think we need to remember to trust God. And remember that we can trust him. I mean, he knows what Mom's done, and he knows what happens next, right?
5: Yeah, I know. You're right.
1: And when I become a Morrison, I promise to follow the rules, do my chores, learn how to read.
3: Do Morrisons have to do chores?
1: Morrisons always do their chores.
11: Then I'm in trouble.
12: That's what I was just thinking.
6: So, Hope, do you know what you're going to do with your hair yet?
11: Oh.
1: No, I've been thinking about it, though. Those bows we got are perfect. But should I put my hair up, or...
6: Oh, maybe you should curl it. You can have it hanging in curls and have bows on top.
1: Well, how? Like this?
6: Yeah.
3: Okay, this is a bit out of my league.
1: Yeah, well, hold on a minute. What are you wearing?
3: When?
1: To my adoption.
3: I don't know.
1: Well, you need to look nice, too. You're getting a new sister.
3: Yeah, okay. Mike?
11: Don't look at me. I know what I'm wearing, and it's Hope approved.
3: Really? Although, are you doing your hair?
11: I haven't found any accessories yet.
1: You know, this is everything I never thought it would be.
6: Don't you mean ever?
1: No, I mean never. I never, ever, ever could have dreamed that life could be this good. It's awesome.
6: Aww.
4: Monica, are you all right?
13: Well, it's about time. That only took you half the day. And do I look all right?
4: It hasn't been that long yet, Monica. It's not even lunchtime.
13: Well, forgive me if I have no idea how time is passing. I suddenly find that I have very little to do and no way to keep track of time.
4: I'm sorry, Monica. I'm working on this. I really am.
13: Why don't you work on packing me a bag? I need shampoo and conditioner and toothpaste and my toothbrush. And I
4: Monica,
13: also...
4: they won't let me. I've already spoken with them. I can't bring you anything. They'll supply you with what you need.
13: What I need is to get out of here. I need Kelly. What's he doing?
4: Mr. Kelly isn't taking my calls, Monica. You fired him. His assistant said that she's been giving him all of my messages, but he has nothing to say. He says there is no way he can help you. You need a criminal defense attorney. This is out of his league.
13: So get me one. What are you doing here? You aren't doing me any good here.
4: I came to tell you I love you.
13: Fat lot of good that does me. I'm locked up, Tom.
4: I know, Monica. I came to... Yes? Are you all right? What? Are you serious? I can't do this right now. I'm at the

0: Tiffany's Runaway.
1: Oh, Tiffany. Oh, come here, dear.
2: Oh.
1: We saw the news this morning. Why, we've been worried sick. Randy's out looking for you.
2: He is?
1: Yes. Come inside. We'll call him. Ivan, Tiffany's here.
3: Oh, Tiffany, it's so good to see you.
2: You were really worried about me?
3: Why, of course we were. Why wouldn't we be? Your mother arrested, your father out who knows where?
2: Oh.
1: Randy will be here in a few minutes. He's calling the Barnhards. They were out looking for you, too. Tiffany, honey, are you all right?
2: I don't know how I am. I don't even know what to think.
1: Well, you're here now, and that's what matters.
3: Have you spoken to your mother?
2: No. She was arrested early this morning. I haven't seen her.
3: That's too bad. So you don't know anything about what the charges were?
2: I heard on the news that it's 5 counts of bribery or something.
1: Oh, dear. That's awful. What is your family doing about it?
2: I don't know. My father left this morning. My brother and sister are home praying.
3: Praying? I don't know how much of that will help your mother at this point.
2: Really?
3: God helps those who help themselves. Your mother has obviously done some things that are wrong, and, well, let me tell you, God's not going to help her.
2: You believe that?
3: I do, but you haven't done anything wrong, Tiffany, and we'd like to help you in any way that we can.
1: And we love you, dear.
2: Do?
1: Of course we do. It's time for you to put all this behind you and move on with your life.
3: Perhaps that's why some of this happened. To bring you to us, Tiffany. We'll take care of you. Don't you worry about a thing.

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1: As was reported earlier this week, Monica Richter has been arrested on multiple counts of bribery to public officials. We received word today that a court date has been set for Mrs. Richter's arraignment. She'll be arraigned in Crawford County Court this Friday morning. 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
2: I don't understand, Tom. Tell me again why our daughter is not at home.
3: Monica, I've been to the Brodsky's house more times than I can count. I keep trying to call her, but she doesn't answer. And the Brodsky's are pretty much in the middle. They're not letting me near her, and they insist that she doesn't want to speak to me.
2: What on earth have you done to alienate our daughter in such a manner?
3: Me? You're blaming this on me?
2: Of course I am. If I were handling this, she'd respond immediately. It must be something you've done.
3: Monica, right now I'm trying to hold together our family. Be there for Caleb and Maya. Keep the media at bay. Pull together our business and assets. Keep you informed and get our daughter back home. I'm struggling to keep it all together.
2: Well, if I were handling this, I would...
3: Monica, you're not.
2: When I get out of here...
3: That might not be for a while, Monica.
2: What?
3: There will be arraignments and hearings, and court dates and trials. John Morrison and I talked, and it could be a long time before you're out. Monica, you're in jail. This isn't some small snag or something that you can just power through. It's prison.
2: I'm in jail. Mm-hmm. Tom, I can't... I'm in jail. Prison. I've been arrested. Tom! Tom, I'm in jail. I fired my attorney. I don't know what to do.
3: I don't know either, Monica, but I'm trying. I'm going to do everything I can to help you.
2: Tom, what do I do? Tom, I'm sorry. I'm so sorry. I think...

0: will need your help.
1: I know, Monica. You need to know that I'm not going anywhere. I'm your husband, and I'm with you through this, no matter what.
0: Thank you, Tom.
2: Wow, look at all those people. That's so cool.
3: What?
2: They're all here to see me become Hope Morrison, aren't they?
4: Not exactly.
2: What?
5: I think they're here for Mrs. Richter. She's got something going on here at the courthouse today, doesn't she?
6: An arraignment. Yes, yes. It's going to be a little crazy here today.
7: Oh, look. There's Mr. Richter.
6: Yeah, you're right. Come on, let's go, gang. Maybe we can help him out with some of the chaos.
3: Good thinking, John. Okay, out you go.
8: Give us a statement, Mr. Richter.
6: John?
9: Have you spoken with her lately?
1: John. Have you spoken with Mary. It's great to see you. I appreciate you coming down.
9: Mr. Mayor. Mr. Mayor. Is she guilty? What is your comment? Mr. Mayor.
6: No comment, folks. Not today, except that we're thrilled to be here to finalize the adoption of our daughter, Hope.
1: Hope? Your adoption's today?
2: Yep, I'm going to be a Morrison today.
1: I'm very happy for you, Hope. I wish I could be there.
2: Thanks. I hope everything works out for you. I'll pray for you and Mrs. Richter.
1: Thank you, Hope.
6: All right, come on, everyone. Let's get inside.
3: Alrighty. Alright. Hope. Okay.
10: Good morning. We're here today to consider the petition for the adoption of Hope Turner, in which John and Mary Morrison seek to become the recognized and legal parents of this child. Present in the courtroom today are John and Mary Morrison and Hope Turner. Good morning.
11: Criminal case 0052497, Crawford County versus Monica Richter.
12: All right. Is Mrs. Richter in the courtroom today?
11: Yes, Your Honor.
12: Does the defendant have counsel?
13: She does now, sir.
14: What? Who are you?
13: William Paulson, Your Honor. Counsel for the defendant. I've been retained by a friend to help you. Just go with me, all right?
14: All right.
12: Is this acceptable to you, Mrs. Richter?
14: Yes, Your Honor.
12: All right. Is the district attorney present?
15: Yes, Your Honor, I'm here.
12: Good. Let's proceed.
10: Adoption bestows important rights and obligations on parents. It provides social, emotional, and legal family kinship for a child. The child gains the security of permanently belonging to a family, signified by a shared identity and a home. The child also becomes part of an extended family with kinship members. It's the shared love, caring, mutual respect, and commitment to each other that ties the members of a family together forever. Now, for social services, are you here today to represent Coleraine Social Services?
7: Yes.
10: Has this agency provided social services to this family regarding the adoption now before this court?
7: Yes, Your Honor.
10: Has a report been prepared as required by statute? And is the information contained in this report true and accurate to the best of your knowledge?
7: Yes, Your Honor, on both counts.
10: Great. Is it your recommendation, then, that granting this petition is in the best interest of this child?
7: Without a doubt. Yes, Your Honor.
12: Mr. Paulson, have you received the paperwork for the indictment against Mrs. Richter?
13: Yes, Your Honor.
12: And have you familiarized yourself with the charges?
13: Yes, Your Honor.
12: Do you have anything to add?
13: No, Your Honor.
12: All right. Mr. Hartman, you may proceed.
15: Your Honor, we feel that Monica Richter is a significant flight risk. In light of her financial status, it would be easy for her to simply leave Coleraine before a trial, and we recommend $500,000 bail.
13: Oh, you can't be serious. Where would she go? Your Honor, we respectfully recommend a change of venue. With the high-profile nature of this case, we feel it will be impossible for Mrs. Richter to receive a fair and speedy trial, as per her rights as a U.S. citizen.
12: I will take both of these recommendations under advisement.
10: Now that we have received recommendations from both social services and from Hope Turner's court-appointed guardian, let me say this. Family provides a foundation for each of us where we're united and held together by trust and love. It's the place where we feel safe and secure, the place where we feel unconditionally accepted. Hope, are you ready?
2: Yes, Your Honorness.
10: Well, Mr. and Mrs. Morrison, please respond to the following inquiries together. Do you accept responsibility as parents to provide guidance, support, respect, encouragement, trust, and understanding for Hope Turner?
16: Yes, Your Honor.
10: Will you provide the food, clothing, shelter, health care, and education needed to ensure Hope Turner's safety and well-being?
17: Yes, Your Honor.
12: Have we received all recommendations from both sides?
13: Yes, Your Honor.
12: Does anyone have anything else to add to the indictment?
16: No, Your Honor.
13: No, Your Honor.
10: Hope Turner, do you now accept this family as your legal, permanent family?
2: Yes, Your Honorship.
10: Do you promise, Hope, to do your best to be a responsible family member?
2: Oh, yes, sir. I've been practicing.
10: Okay.
12: All right. Monica Richter, how do you plead to the charges placed before you?
18: Not guilty, Your Honor.
10: Hope Turner, it is now my understanding that your name will be Hope Morrison.
2: Mm-hmm.
10: And your parents will be John and Mary Morrison.
2: Yes, sir.
10: Well, with that, I'm going to come off the bench and come down to where the family is. And what I want to do is bring the family, even brothers and sisters, together, Mom and Dad.
2: Oh, all right. Okay.
10: And put a hand. I'm going to put my hand on the bottom and just put a stack of hands right on top of each other.
3: Mm-hmm. Okay.
10: That's good. Okay. Come on, Hope. Put your hand in there.
2: Okay.
10: And I'm going to put my hand on the top.
12: Mm-hmm.
10: And now listen. By the authority given to me as a judge in this county, I now pronounce you a family forever.
16: Thank you so much.
12: All right, then. With all of the evidence placed before me and a not guilty plea from the defendant, I find it is in the best interest of the city of Coleraine to deny bail to Monica Richter. Trial will proceed in a new venue to be declared at a later date. Mrs. Richter will be remanded to county jail until trial.

0: So, after all this time, Monica has been judged for what she's done. It's kind of weird. We've all gotten to know Monica, the Richters, the Morrisons, and the folks of Coleraine for the past few years, and we've seen Monica in her good times and now definitely in her bad. And I know there's been times that I've thought to myself, boy, I wish she would get what she deserves. But you know what? I still feel sorry for her, and I hope she does what's right, for her sake and for her family's sake, too. In a court, a judge has a tough job to weigh the evidence and make decisions that fix bad things and help good people. We're judged every day by people God has put into our lives to help us. Teachers grade our work, coaches lead our teams, and parents guide us to make good choices. And when we do our best and when we do what's right, these people make us better at what we do. But when we don't do our best or when we make mistakes, these people work to help us understand how to fix what we've done wrong. We need to pray for our country's judges, our teachers, our coaches, and our parents. They need our encouraging words to continue to be used by God in our lives. Well, that's it for now. Beyond Gilead is based on characters and situations in Down Gilead Lane and is a production of Keys for Kids Ministries, a listener-supported ministry. And we do so appreciate the support of listeners like you around the world. Today's episode, Tell It to the Judge, was written by Lori Twitchell and directed by Steve Odell. The sound recording was done by Roy Wallace with post-production by Cal Olson and Joe Carroll. Music was provided by John Campbell. A very special thanks for assistance with Season 11 goes to Lori Krieg and Ron Vandenberg. Terry Ritchie was the executive producer, and as always, I'm Zach, inviting you back next time, Beyond Gilead.
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7: It's awesome as Colossimus!
8: Oh, good day, mates! Good on ya! 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
9: Why wait until they're grilled?
8: Well, mates, as ye might expect, I've got another episode of Patch the Pirate Down Under for ye today. Last week, Patch and crew braved Boomerang Bluff and won. You won't believe what's about to happen today, mates. Here we go!
10: You sailors are looking rather beat, I'd say.
11: My blisters are killing me.
12: I'm not used to going for days without sleep.
13: Can I have some candy?
14: I've got a lolly in me, Swag Princess. Here.
13: Thanks, Billy Bob.
15: How much farther?
14: It can't be more than 1,900 kilometers or so.
15: There's no way we can make it, Captain.
16: We've got to try, Peanut. We've got to keep moving.
17: Mom, these poor blokes are going to kill themselves if they keep up this pace.
10: I know, Boomer. Pathetic, isn't it?
17: Why don't we give them a lift?
10: Good on you, son. That's a beaut idea. Captain Patch, climb on me back and ride the Waltzing Matilda Express for a while.
16: Are you sure, Matilda?
10: Sure, sport. You can even take a nap while you're at it.
16: Oh, thank you, ma'am.
17: Billy Bong, I'll give you a ride too if you like.
14: Don't mind if I do, mate. Thanks a heap.
11: What about us?
15: We're tired too.
10: You mob of ankle biters can ride on our tail.
15: Really?
17: Sure. Won't be any trouble at all.
10: Joey, you and Princess stay in me pouch.
5: Gladly, Mum.
10: Just relax, mates, and let me and Boomer do the work.
13: Righto.
14: It feels beaut to get a load off me feet.
15: Your fur is so soft, Boomer.
13: I'm so tired.
15: I'm not sure I remember how to go to sleep.
16: This soft fur feels like a bed.
13: I'm going to sleepy now.
15: Me too, Princess. I feel so lazy. I'm turning into a real pouch potato.
14: Listen, mates, if I happen to fall asleep, just remember, oh, go left at the fork in the trail.
10: Just go to sleep, Billy Bong. We'll be fine.
14: Fair dinkum.
13: Fair dinkum.
17: Look ahead, Mum. This must be the fork in the road.
10: Well, shock me spitless, Boomer. Look at that sign.
17: Strange. It says Melbourne to the left and Gulgalori Airlines to the right. Mum, I've got an idea.
10: What is it, Boomer?
17: Why don't we fly?
10: Beaut idea, Boomer. It's our only hope of getting the crew to Gulgalori on time. Let's hurry.
18: This way! This way!
17: Look, Mum, there's an airplane leaving right now.
19: Clear the test site. Clear the test site. Blast off in 60 seconds.
10: Why is that airplane pointing straight up in the air?
17: Must be the latest style, Mum. Ripperoni.
10: But it doesn't even have any wings.
17: New technology, Mum. She's apples. No worries.
18: You hurry. Climb aboard.
17: What a cute little flight attendant.
10: His voice sounds familiar. I don't like this.
17: Won't everyone be surprised when they wake up? Let's climb aboard.
18: Me give peanuts.
17: Oh, what a nice little bloke giving us peanuts like that. Thanks, mate. We're ready to go.
10: There sure isn't much room in here.
17: Where are the seat belts?
19: Danger, blast off in 15 seconds.
16: What's going on? Where are we?
17: Don't fret, Captain.
19: T-minus 10.
14: What's happening?
17: We got a surprise for you.
16: Everyone wake up. We've got to get out of here.
18: Bye-bye. It's a slime.
16: Someone just slammed the door.
15: Ignition.
12: Stay close, Joey.
17: Let me out of here.
14: What's going on?
15: Quick,
12: Captain, where are we?
16: I think we're in some kind of missile headed for outer space.
12: What are we going to do?
16: There's only one thing we can do. Lord, you're in control of everything. Help us, Father.

0: 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Who would have thought at the beginning that this trip in the Outback would take a turn into space?
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0: I thank you, Lord. We should always remember to be a-thanking him in whatever happens to us. 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
1: 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Stay tuned for a mystery.
2: I'm most excited about the train ride. I'm glad we decided to go by rail.
1: What starts out as a fun trip, though, quickly turns into a disaster.
3: That's the problem. We can't stop. I don't have control anymore.
4: What are you talking about? We're the engineer.
3: I couldn't stop the train in Cedar Rapids. I couldn't even slow down.
1: But the Clue Kids are on the case.
5: 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That's all. 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
1: The Clue Crew series explores family-friendly, faith-building mystery adventures that are sure to unlock your imagination. 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
7: California, here we come!
6: Everyone have their suitcase?
5: I have mine.
7: Me too. Oh, except I left my ticket in Claire's bag.
2: Mine? Why would you even... Oh, never mind. I'll get it for you. But you need to be more responsible.
8: What is it, Claire? Are you okay?
9: A spider!
10: Bobby!
2: Is this another one of your pranks?
10: It is. This is a fake spider.
7: You should have seen your face.
5: Jokes can go too far, Bobby.
4: Excuse me. Is your family all going on this train?
8: If this is the one going to San Francisco, we'll be on it.
4: Indeed it is. I'm your conductor. My name is Philip.
7: Hi, I'm Bobby.
4: Nice to meet you, young man. Oh, my.
7: Sorry, hand buzzer. I couldn't resist.
8: Bobby, we told you to be careful with your pranks.
6: We're sorry, Philip.
4: No worries. It's nice to have a little entertainment on this trip. It can be a long ride. But you all better get on. We're leaving soon. Let me know if you need help with your luggage. All aboard! Train to San Francisco, California! All aboard!
5: You're lucky he was so nice about that, Bobby.
2: I wouldn't have been. Ever since that exploding glitter box you gave me, I've been very anti-prank.
10: That was kind of funny, though.
2: I couldn't get the glitter to wash out of my hair for a week. I looked like a Christmas tree ornament.
6: Ah, here are our seats. Peter and Bobby, you're across from us.
11: Oof. Why are these so hard to reach?
5: Excuse me, ma'am. Can I help you with your suitcase?
11: No, I can handle it just fine. I don't need your help.
5: Sorry.
11: I actually think I'll keep it next to me, just to be on the safe side.
5: Okay. Do you want me to put it on the seat for you?
11: No. And don't touch it, please. I'm very particular with my things.
5: Sure thing.
7: I won't be hiding any spiders in there, I guess.
5: Bobby.
10: I can't wait to get to the beach. Yes, and the banana trees.
2: I'm most excited about the train ride. I'm glad we decided to go by rail.
5: Me too. I've never traveled by train.
7: Sure you have. Montgomery Park.
5: Toy trains with clown engineers that go in circles don't exactly count.
7: You don't know. This engineer could be a clown.
10: Here we go!
8: Where's my backpack? Did I leave it on the platform?
2: It's sitting by your feet, Uncle Chuck.
8: Oh, thank you.
7: Do you want me to put it up with the rest of the luggage? Here.
8: No, I've got it. I'm keeping it with me.
7: Everyone's so particular about their luggage.
6: What do you have in there, Chuck?
8: Well, for one, the Bible you gave me.
6: Aww.
8: I've been trying to read it as much as I can, but I have a lot to catch up on. You've all been studying the Bible for a long time. You always know the right verse for every situation.
2: It's not about learning all the verses, Uncle Chuck. It's about getting to know God and who He wants you to be.
7: Besides, when in doubt, just live by Job 10:10.
8: I need to look that one up. Job 10:10.
6: Claire's right, Chuck. You don't have to concern yourself about memorizing the whole Bible. I'm just glad you're so interested in God's Word.
8: I sure am. After becoming a Christian, it's just come alive to me. I want to know more and more about what Jesus taught and about who God is.
5: I thank God every day that you came to know him, Uncle Chuck.
8: Me too.
7: So, what else are we going to do on this trip besides bananas and beaches?
2: I was thinking I'd like to see Alcatraz.
6: And I thought it'd be fun to bike across the Golden Gate Bridge.
8: Job 10:10? Really?
5: What's it say?
8: Did you not pour me out like milk and curdle me like cheese?
7: Like I said, words to live by. If you're a dairy product.
8: Nice one, funny guy.
10: Bonnie, you should have explored with us.
6: I've enjoyed sitting and talking with your uncle. But what did you find?
2: There are two dining cars, and one has the whole roof made out of glass. So you get this amazing view.
8: We actually have reservations there later.
7: And they have a little store, too. You can buy bananas for 50 cents.
10: And there's a little lounge area, like a living room.
7: And a place where luggage can be stored so the porters can unload it for you. I wanted to crawl through it to get to the other side, but...
2: Don't worry, we wouldn't let him.
8: Well, it sounds like quite the adventure. Huh, that's strange.
2: What is it, Uncle Chuck?
8: Oh, I thought they announced we'd be stopping in Cedar Rapids, and we're getting close to that station.
6: And the train isn't even slowing down.
8: In fact, it seems like we've sped up.
2: Maybe no one was going to get off.
5: Or on? So they canceled it.
7: Ooh, I see the station coming up!
2: And we're definitely not stopping.
6: There are certainly people there.
10: Whoa, we went by fast, but those people look confused.
6: Yes, it looked like they were waving us down.
7: Maybe they were just waving hello, followed quickly by waving goodbye.
8: The conductor is coming this way.
7: He sure doesn't look happy.
6: Maybe we should ask him. What did he say his name was again?
2: Philip.
6: That's right. Excuse me, Philip.
9: I'm so sorry, ma'am. Were you supposed to get off at Cedar Rapids?
6: Well, no, but we were wondering why we didn't stop.
9: All I can think of is Edgar isn't paying attention again. He gets distracted. But he's never missed a stop before.
7: Edgar?
9: The train engineer. I'm heading up there now to have a little chat with him. We'll likely need to make an unscheduled stop and transport people back there. What a hassle.
7: At this rate, we'll be in California by dinner time.
6: I hope the engineer is okay.
8: Yeah, I'm wondering the same thing.
2: You're a doctor, Bonnie. Maybe we should go up there and see if anyone needs help.
8: It's not a bad idea.
6: I suppose not.
9: Edgar, what happened? Did you fall asleep?
3: Do I look like I'm asleep, Phil? No, I look like I'm panicked.
9: If something's wrong, just stop the train. We can get someone out to fix it. If we're delayed, we're delayed.
3: That's the problem. We can't stop. I don't have control anymore.
9: What are you talking about? We're the engineer.
3: I couldn't stop the train in Cedar Rapids. I couldn't even slow down.
9: Something must be jammed. Together we can...
3: And then I got a phone call. A disguised voice saying they were controlling the train remotely.
9: That's impossible.
3: It's actually not. The technology is there. Even my emergency brake isn't working. They're controlling the stops and the speed. I'm not doing anything.
9: Well, you need to do something.
3: I called headquarters. They contacted emergency services, but even they don't know what to do. If someone tries to block the train, we'll just crash into them, possibly even knocking the train off the track.
9: That would hurt everyone on board.
3: Or even kill them. We can't risk it.
9: But if we don't stop the train, we'll end up running into the Pacific Ocean, and we'll all die anyway.
3: Not if we get this woman, Tabitha, what she wants.
9: Tabitha?
3: The woman who called, who's controlling the train. At least that's what she called herself. I don't know her real name, obviously.
9: We need to get the police involved. Have them track her down.
3: Again, they're already doing what they can, but the line was untraceable. And we can't spend too much time on that anyway. People's lives are at stake. We're best off just trying to make sure this Tabitha person gets what she wants.
9: What does she want?
3: A package from someone on the train. That's all she said.
6: Did she say what was in the package?
3: But who are you? What are you doing here?
8: You left the door open. We overheard everything.
3: Great.
9: It doesn't matter. Everyone on this train is going to know soon enough. We'll be passing all their stops.
5: We might be able to help. We're pretty good detectives.
3: What in the world? Where did all these kids come from?
7: Chicago?
10: Uh-huh. And some of us are originally from the jungles of South America.
3: And a monkey. Great. Can this day get any weirder? Do you have a partridge in a pear tree back there, too?
2: No. But back to Bonnie's question, do you know what's in the package?
3: Surprisingly, the terrorist trying to kill us all wasn't forthright with the details. But she did say that once the package was transferred, she'd call me with a code that would unlock the emergency brake.
2: And how would that work?
3: I didn't notice it until I got the call, but as you can see, there's a small device connected to the brake that's keeping it from being mobilized. An attached keypad would allow for me to input the code and use the brake.
5: So whoever it is had access to the engine.

0: package to get it to Tabitha.
1: We're on an out-of-control train speeding to who knows what. Frankly, I think we could use all the help we can get.
2: Was it just me, or did it seem the engineer was really eager to make sure this Tabitha got what she wanted?
3: Not just you.
4: Maybe he legitimately feels like it's the safest option for the passengers.
5: I'm really curious what he meant by transfer. If a passenger on this train needed to get the package to someone else, then the terrorist, or someone working with them, must be on board.
3: Which means everyone on the train is a suspect.
2: Sorry, Bingo. No, you're not a suspect.
5: Everyone else on the train is, besides us.
6: Well, at least it's narrowed down some.
7: Chuck, are you all right? I know it's a stressful situation, but you're really pale.
6: I'm fine. We're going to be fine. You just worry about me more now since that cancer scare.
7: Maybe.
2: Let's follow Claire's line of thinking. If we have the terrorist on board, she could have some device on her that would control the train.
5: Or something that would keep him or her in communication with this Tabitha.
8: Attention passengers! Attention all passengers! As many of you have noticed, we have missed our last two stops. I regret to tell you that the train is being controlled by a terrorist.
9: I told you not to panic for passengers, Philip.
8: They need to know. We are doing all that we can to assure a safe arrival. The authorities have been notified and are working even now to regain control of the train. Please, if you notice any suspicious activity or have any information, let me know. I'll be walking through the cars in short order.
9: And tell everyone not to panic!
8: And don't panic!
10: Hey, everyone. People, quiet down. Shh. Someone dropped this on my lap earlier. It's a note that says, the package needs to be delivered in the next half hour if you want to survive this trip. I don't have whatever package this note is talking about. I was only planning on a day trip. I just have a book. Unless you think the terrorist would be interested in making crochet blankets for dummies.
2: Excuse me, sir?
10: The name's Stan.
2: Do you remember who dropped the note?
10: It was when a lot of people were moving around. Someone had put fake vomit on the seat next to me.
11: Bobby!
3: Sorry.
10: So people were switching seats and all, but I think it was this guy with reddish hair and a crooked mustache. It all happened really quick, though.
5: Did you read the note then?
10: Yeah, it fell right in my lap. But I didn't understand it at the time. I thought this mustache man just accidentally dropped it or something.
2: A crooked mustache sounds like someone in a costume.
3: Or someone who's really bad at shaving.
6: Stan, when the conductor comes through asking for information, you should give him the note. Then he can announce it to all the cars as he goes back.
10: Yeah, good idea. I'll do that.
5: The easiest place for a transfer would be in the luggage storage.
2: I was wondering that too. Since there's two doors in each compartment, one on the passenger side and one on the porter side, it could be accessed without being seen.
3: And if someone was in the porter side of the car, they wouldn't be seen by whoever was in the passenger side.
2: Let's go check it out.
12: I'm coming too. And what do we say?
11: Follow the clues and solve the mystery. Go Clue Crew!
6: I'll wait here and give Philip the update.
7: I'll stay with your uncle. Be careful, kids. Watch out for each other.
6: And if it seems like there's any danger, get back here.
5: Yes, sir. No one here yet.
2: They're coming. I'm sure of it.
12: So how do these luggage things work?
2: You open the compartment and put your suitcase in, and then there's a door on the other side for the porters.
5: They go through a corridor on the other side of the row of units and open the opposite door, take out the suitcases, and transport it wherever it's supposed to go.
12: So whoever is after this package has access to the porter's corridor.
2: Sure, but it doesn't mean it's a porter. I can't imagine it's that hard to get access.
5: And once he or she sees the package has been dropped off and the door closed on this side, they can go back and access it.
12: Right. So anyone coming back to this car now could be someone either dropping off the package
3: or waiting to pick it up.
12: We already told you, Bingo. We're not accusing you.
7: Chuck, I understand that you're nervous, but...
6: Oh, come on, Bonnie. I've been in wars, shot down the enemy, endured enemy fire. A fast train doesn't scare me.
7: But you just seem nervous.

0: more nervous than I've ever seen you. And we've been in dangerous situations before.
1: Well, not quite like this.
0: I suppose that's true. You know, one of the wonderful things about following Jesus is that when we're scared or don't know what to do, we can ask him and trust that he'll guide us.
1: Yeah?
0: Two of my favorite verses are Proverbs 3, 5, and 6. Trust in the Lord with all your heart and lean not on your own understanding. In all your ways acknowledge him, and he shall direct your paths.
1: I like that verse a lot more than the cheese one.
0: Me too. Maybe we should pray about the situation.
1: Yeah, I'd like that. Lord, please guide our paths and show us what to do. Please give us peace about what your will is, even if we're scared. Thank you for your many blessings. Amen.
0: Amen. How do you feel?
1: Much better. Maybe we should go for a walk, get some fresh air.
2: Someone's coming. Step back.
3: It's Nervous Luggage Lady. Peter, you remember her?
2: That's right.
3: I knew she was hiding something incriminating.
4: I'm gonna find out what she's doing here.
5: Excuse me.
2: you startled me.
5: What are you doing here?
3: Looking for something, maybe?
2: Children, you need to go back to your seats. We're in a dangerous situation, and you shouldn't be here.
6: Why is here a bad spot?
5: Is this where the transfer is taking place?
7: Are you picking up or dropping off?
2: How do you know all this stuff? Are you with them?
6: No, we want justice, that's all. I'm guessing there's something in your suitcase that someone else wants, though.
2: I just inherited a valuable necklace from my great-grandmother and was returning to California with it. As soon as I boarded the train, I found a note inside my purse. Someone must have stuck it in there when I was on the platform.
7: What did it say?
2: That they knew what I had, and that I needed to put my luggage in compartment 21F in the luggage car, or I wouldn't make it home alive, and nor would anyone on this train.
3: Well, no wonder you were so protective of the suitcase when we saw you.
2: I didn't know who was after it. I couldn't trust anyone. Initially, I just thought whoever was behind the note was trying to scare me into giving it up. But when the announcement came about the train being out of control, I knew they were serious.
5: And then when Stan in our car read the note saying you only had a limited amount of time, you must have been really scared.
2: Exactly. And what good is an expensive necklace if I die in a train crash? It's not worth it. Not for anyone to die. When I saw you kids, I just felt sick. I can't put you in danger.
6: It's still strange to me. A person in disguise dropped that note. Presumably the same person who will be checking for the luggage to be dropped.
5: Right. They're on the train. Why would they want to cause an accident?
3: And how do we catch them?
6: Right. They'll collect the bag from the porter corridor and hide it somewhere else, I'm sure. We'll never know who it is.
3: Or maybe we will.
2: Did the train just speed up more?
7: I felt it too.
2: I don't care about the necklace. I just want to get home safe. I need to put it in compartment 21F. Now.
3: Maybe just hold up 1 minute.
0: Well, there's definitely fresh air back here.
1: Yes, I didn't know if they would still have cabooses.
0: Look, my phone has reception out here.
1: Bonnie, there's something I wanted to talk to you about.
0: What's that?
1: I really appreciate, well, everything about you.
0: Oh, no.
1: It's not that bad.
0: No, not you, Chuck. This train is all over the news apps right now.
1: Good. Then maybe someone could figure out how to stop it.
0: This story says we're heading towards some dangerous curves about 20 minutes ahead. It can't take the curves at this speed. If we don't get control of this train before then, we're goners.
1: We need to get the kids.
6: Well, that was easy enough.
5: Guess we just wait and watch.
1: Kids, we're gonna hit some curves ahead.
6: At this speed? There's no way the train will stay on the track.
0: So we need to put our heads down and brace ourselves.
3: We can't put our heads down. We're keeping an eye out for the terrorist.
1: Bobby, there's no point to that now. We need to do what we have to do to survive.
0: And it's not like the terrorist is going to be obvious to recognize. You won't even know if you see them.
7: Oh, this one will be obvious.
1: Why do you say that?
5: Do you remember when Bobby would play that prank where you'd open a box and glitter would explode all over you?
1: Sure. But that doesn't make Bobby a terrorist. Just really obnoxious.
3: But now my obnoxiousness has come to save the day. I brought a bunch of my pranks with me. And once we talked to the person with the package...
0: You found out who it was?
3: Yep. And we put the exploding glitter bomb in the suitcase instead.
6: So, now we're just on glitter watch. Maybe we should split up. Well, we don't have a lot of time.
7: Look at the entrance to our car. Do you see what I see behind Edgar?
5: I see someone trying to brush off a bunch of glitter.
0: Is that Philip? Peter, Claire, what happened?
5: Philip admitted he was behind it all and had used the mustache disguise.
6: And boy, was Edgar mad.
5: He called the authorities, who said that if Philip cooperated, gave Edgar the code, and helped stop the train, they'll tell the judge to go easy on him.
6: He also has to give up his partner in crime back in Chicago, the so-called Tabitha.
1: You think he'll do it? Those dangerous curves are just on the other side of this bridge.
7: You're really pale, Uncle Chuck.
6: Yeah, for a guy who got shot down in the war, you're pretty panicked.
1: This train is about to go off the track. I deserve to be panicked. This might be my last chance to propose to Bonnie, and who knows if she'll even say yes!
0: What? Chuck?
5: Well, it looks like you've got some time now.
1: Hand me my backpack, Bobby.
3: Yes, sir.
6: A ring box. No wonder he was being so protective of his backpack.
1: Bonnie, I've been wanting to ask you this for a long time, but I knew that our faiths were different and it couldn't work. But since I've become a Christian, I've fallen in love with you even more. Something I didn't think was even possible.
0: Oh, Chuck!
1: And when we talked earlier about being afraid, it's not the train I've been afraid of. It's imagining a life without the two of us together. When I seek God's will, like we talked about in Proverbs 3, I only feel God prodding me forward, toward you. Seeing what an incredible and godly woman you are, wanting nothing more than to spend our lives together serving him. So, Bonnie Yuma Chan, I love you like I never imagined I could love anyone. Yes, even you, Bingo. Bonnie, will you marry me?
0: Yes. Yes, Chuck, I will.
5: It's so sweet and romantic.
6: It's really great. Congratulations, you two.
3: And we get to have a wedding.
0: I didn't know you even liked weddings, Bobby.
3: Of course I do. There's cake at weddings. Oh, and glitter. I can be in charge of the glitter.
1: Oh, no. No more glitter.
8: I'm glad Uncle Chuck listened to God and had the courage to propose to Bonnie. I can't wait to see what happens at that wedding. And I'm also glad the Clue Kids followed what God wanted them to do in solving this crime and saving the runaway train. Well, that's it for today. Join us next time for another exciting adventure of the Clue Crew, brought to you by Unshackle the Pacific Garden Mission. Heard in this Clue Crew episode, the case of the runaway train were Elena Poggles, Alex Poggles, Amy Lilly, Carly Strait, Dan Rodden, Julie Partica, and Andy Harvey. Original music, Gary Fry. Recording and sound engineer, David Pierczynski. Writer, Kathy Buchanan. And director, Timothy Gregory.
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Hello there. I'm John Rhys Davies with Lamplighter Theatre. I'd like to invite you to a place of history, mystery, and new beginnings. But first, there's someone you need to meet. His name? Finian Jones. You might say he's a collector. A collector of words, wisdom, and wonders. Join me, won't you? Oh, and be prepared for an unexpected journey. One you are about to experience.

This.

0: What?
1: Oh, can I come with you?
0: Why?
1: Please, I...
0: Had breakfast yet?
1: No.
0: I'm running late. I don't have time to stop.
1: It's okay. I want to come.
0: Jump in.
1: Yes! Thanks, Dad. So, you're working on that new place, aren't you?
0: Yep.
1: Everybody at school is talking about it.
0: Hey, you gonna get the yard done today?
1: Yes, sir. As soon as we get home. I wanted to tell you. Me and Noah are gonna start our own business on the weekends.
0: Doing what?
1: We're gonna be mowing lawns.
0: Mowing lawns?
1: Yep. Jeremy's dad said he would loan us the money for a new mower.
0: Jeremy's dad's a dreamer. You ain't gonna make no money mowing lawns.
1: But I thought you'd be proud. I'm starting my own business, like you.
0: Son, you gotta do something important with your life. Don't waste it.
1: But Dad, I wanna be like you.
0: No, not ever. Don't ever be like me. You understand?
1: Yes, sir.
0: I have spent my entire life chasing little jobs with little pay. That's exactly how I lost your mom. You go on and you do something worthwhile.
1: Like what?
0: Well, you gotta figure that out yourself.
1: Oh, well, how did you finally figure it out?
0: I don't know. Luck, I guess. But as luck would have it, well, it came too late.

0: Dad?
1: Huh?
0: Here's your coffee.
1: Oh, thanks.
0: This place is gonna be so cool.
2: Well, I certainly hope so. Oh. And who are you, my friend?
0: I'm Jordan. I'm his son.
2: Ah, yes, I can definitely see the resemblance. Another Bezalel in the making.
0: A Bezalel of what?
2: Bezalel. A man who lived long ago, and his name means shadow of God. Oh. Your father's work reminds me of him.
0: Yep, that's my dad.
2: Yes, so I've been told. Now for a proper introduction. My name is Finian Jones, and I extend a most warm welcome to you, my good man. Hmm. From me and my cool establishment. Both are works in progress.
0: Mr. Jones.
2: Oh, no, please. You can call me Mr. Finian.
0: Oh, Mr. Finian.
2: Hmm?
0: Would you mind if I have a look around?
2: Well, as long as you don't mind me being your tour guide, and as long as we have permission from your father to take not a tour de France, nor a tour of Flanders, nor a tour of duty, but a tour of the future, new and improved, cafe, antiques, rare books, and exploratorium, also known as CARE. What do you say, Kurt?
1: Sure.
2: Oh, thanks, Dad. You know, Kurt, a father's approval is a son's removal of uncertainty, ambiguity, anxiety, ambivalence, skepticism, mysticism, Gnosticism, distrust, and mistrust. And when we dismiss the dis and the miss, we are left only with the trust.
1: Whatever. Just be back before lunch, Jordan.
0: Thanks, Dad.
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3: And now, back to Lamplighter Theater.
0: Wow! This place is enormous! But empty.
2: Empty? Oh, no. This place is filled with anticipation, acceleration, determination, aspiration, inspiration, and expectation. Now imagine with me a wonderland of books, seven stories high. And over there, a steam-powered rolling ladder you can actually ride at breathtaking speeds. He's being reconstructed, reprogrammed, and re-engineered by our one and only Jerry Riggs as I speak. But we do have to be quiet. Jerry gets a little touchy when we break his concentration.
10: I heard that.
2: Ah, the one and only, no longer retired Jerry Riggs.
0: Okay.
10: Don't let him fool you, Jordan. I'm retired, which means I'm tired all over again.
2: Oh, it's good to see you, my friend. You are one of a kind. And kind of one who, behind the gruffness, is very kind.
10: So are you going to pummel the kid with witty sayings, or are you going to take a ride?
0: Really?
2: Oh, thank you, Jerry, but not today. Oh. We are traveling in our imaginations.
0: Oh, okay. But can we take the elevator? My legs are killing me.
10: Well, this is no ordinary elevator. Ever seen an elevator with a steering wheel?
0: I can't say that I have. Very cool.
2: Oh, thank you, Riggs, but we'll pass on travel today.
11: Okay.
2: Now, Jordan, let us travel back in our imaginations. As you ride the rolling ladder, it will whisk you rapidly on its tracks until it stops at precisely the white book. And then there will be vicarious rooms to read your book, like the Amazon room, ooh, the Beach room, an English cottage, the giant room, the throne room, the bathroom, and much, much more. Now this, my friend, is the new and improved Exploratorium.
0: Wow. Does it do anything else besides take you to a book?
10: I heard that.
2: So you're illiterate,
0: I can read.
2: Well, illiterate means you can, but you don't.
0: Oh, well, I guess that does describe me.
2: Well, it described me as well once upon a time. But my Uncle Charlie changed my perspective. He told me that great leaders are great readers.
0: I'd rather work with my hands than read.
2: There is nothing wrong with working with your hands. But your hands are guided by your mind. And your mind is guided by your heart. And all three work in tandem. Reading is the door to knowledge, and knowledge the door to wisdom. And wisdom, my friend, is negotiating life skillfully, beautifully, and wisely.
0: Wow. You certainly have a way with words.
2: Ah, actually, words have a way with me. Especially the right words.
0: Well, and were you a lot like me before?
2: Indeed. Until Uncle Charlie threw the book at me. Actually, he threw about 50 books at me. And he said, Finian, you'll be the same 5 years from now as you are today, except for the people you meet and the books you read.
0: But... Mr. Finian, I don't want to just read about the world. I want to explore it. The real world, the whole world.
2: Oh, I know. That's what I wanted as well. I felt I was destined for something big, something important.
0: Yes, same here.
2: So I became a world traveler. And travel is good, Jordan, if you travel for the right reasons. But for me, I was searching all over the world for significance. I left my home, but I lost my way. One day, I was...

0: I'm going to do something that my Uncle Charlie would always do.
1: What's that?
0: Now, you see this box here?
1: Yes.
0: This is actually a treasure box.
1: Oh, a box of books?
0: Yes, when you open a book, you open the door to a new world to discover. And yes, yes, here it is.
1: Ah, the wonderful door.
0: Jordan, as you open this book, I want you to imagine you're opening a door. And behind this door, you will find the answer you're searching for and the person you're needing to find.
2: Excuse me.
0: Ah, Kurt, hello. We were just having a wonderful door conversation.
2: Yeah, I heard. Jordan, go back to the shop. Mr. Smith said he'll give you a ride home after lunch. I'll be home late tonight. I'll see you in the morning.
1: Okay, yes, yes, sir.
2: Hey, look, Mr. Jones, I know you mean well, but I don't want my son to be religious.
0: Oh, I agree, Kurt. I would not want him to be religious either.
2: Oh, I thought you were talking to him about religion.
0: Oh, no, no, I was talking to him about a person I'd like him to meet.
2: Okay, I'm confused. Was that a Bible you just handed him?
0: Oh, no, no, it's a book called The Wonderful Door. Is it all right for him to read it?
2: If you can get him to read, okay.
0: Okay, then.
2: Sorry. Didn't mean to come off so rough-like. I know you mean well.
0: Ah.
2: Just doing my best as a single dad, you know? I just want him to make his own decisions.
0: Ah, yes, of course.
2: Well, back to the shop.
1: There. Dishes done, and the counter's cleaned off. And Dad will appreciate a clean kitchen when he comes home. Oh, now, to read that book. Alright. Alright. See here, okay? So, Mr. Finian says I'm about to open a door. All right. The Wonderful Door. Chapter 1. Hurry, scurry, clatter, patter. Was there ever such a noise?

0: Who is that? His head is twice the size of his body. How does he keep his head on his shoulders? Little Abel Grey, I have heard it said. His legs forgot to grow, his body is all his head.
1: Stop!
0: Abel Grey, mind you keep away, for we won't have you to play, your head be in the way. Little Abel Grey.
2: No, please! Stop! It's just a dream. It's just a dream, Abel. Just a dream. Oh, go back. Go back to sleep. Another rat! Where'd I put that broom? I'm gonna swat you back to the sewer, you scoundrels! Go on, get out of here! These rats! Man can't live like this. You rats want the house? Fine. Keep it. This is the last night you'll ever see me.

0: Yes.
1: Good morning, madam. Can I have some baskets?
0: Oh.
1: I'll sell all sizes and types in my cart there.
0: I must get to work, child. I can't buy any... Oh.
1: Yeah, I'm not a child. Just dwarfed, madam.
0: Well, still, I must be going. But if you head up the outdoor stairs, my great-uncle might have interest. He'll at least appreciate the company. Here, take his breakfast too, if you wouldn't mind.
1: Excuse me?
0: Thank you. Must go.
1: Well, Yes, ma'am.
2: So you stop by to sell your wares and you end up delivering meals to an invalid.
1: It's no trouble. I'm happy to help. I'm Abel, by the way.
2: I'm Ezra. My niece means well, but I'm a burden to her, I'm afraid. My mind works fine, though I won't be running a race anytime soon.
1: Good that you at least have family to care for you.
2: Well, do you not?
1: Oh, I had a mother. Adopted me when I was newborn, but she passed away when I was 13.
2: Oh, I'm sorry to hear that.
1: Oh, don't be sorry. She left me the cart and the horse, so I've been able to support myself selling baskets like she did.
2: But it's just you.
1: Yeah, not many people are fond of dwarf men who haven't grown since they were 9. School was dreadful. All the taunting.
2: Oh, that must have been terrible. People can be so cruel. The missing out, I tell you. God's image is inside each one of us.
1: Yeah, I suppose. So, yeah, it's just me and the rats.
2: Rats? What do you mean?
1: Oh, my home's infested. Rats take up more room than I do. At night, they scurry about my head and scamper over my blanket, even bite my toes.
2: That's outrageous. Have you informed the landlord?
1: Oh, it's in one ear and out the other with him.
2: Look, there are other houses to lease. My niece said there's one down the road that's just come available.
1: I'll consider it.
2: Consider it? I would think you'd run after it.
1: My hesitation is that that's the only home I know. Mother brought me up there. She's the only person who ever loved me.
2: I see. But it seems like the rats are replacing your fond memories with toe-biting nightmares. No one should live like that.
1: Yeah. Yeah, you're right. I shouldn't. I'll look into the house you spoke of.
2: Please do. And Abel, I hope you can continue to visit me. You might be short of stature, but I can see that God has given you a big heart. A heart that's just waiting to be filled.
1: Oh, thank you, Mr. Ezra. Never since... Mother, has anyone said such kind things? I shall return. Thank you.
2: I think, my new friend, your journey is just beginning.
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6: What do you want?
1: Sir, I saw the notice that this house is for let.
6: Yeah? What of it?
1: Well, I'd like to see it if I might.
6: You want to look at this run-down grunge shack?
1: Well, I can tidy it. I'm very clean. Might I look about?
6: No, you can't. We're packing up. So go on, dwarf.
7: Alexander, just let him in. It's no harm.
6: Fine. No dilly-dallying, then. We have to be off in half an hour.
1: Thank you, Mum.
0: Just don't take long, please.
6: Not much to it. Small parlour, little kitchen, bedroom in the back. That's about all.
1: It's better than where I live now.
6: You must live in the dump.
1: Any rats here?
6: Oh, I can't say I've seen any of those.
1: Kindly tell me then, where might I find the landlord? There. First 2 months' rent, sir.
7: Fine. And you can move in any time. The former tenants have moved on.
1: Yeah, well, I would like to get in to give it a good cleaning.
7: Oh, that it needs. Gertrude! Gertrude!
8: What?
7: Did the tenants leave the key with you?
8: Yes. Have you got a new renter already?
1: Abel Gray, madam.
8: Oh, I thought you were a child at first.
1: It's understandable, Mum. Most people do.
8: Listen to you. Carry on all eloquent-like. Hope you stay longer than the previous tenants. They were only here a week. Paid the full month's rent, they did. If you ask me, I think the place is haunted.
7: Gertrude!
8: Well, that would make them want to leave in a rush, for certain. I've heard noises walking past there recently myself.
7: It's not haunted, I assure you, sir. It's not haunted.
8: I'm just saying. It's very strange. And they were a very strange couple.
1: Yeah, I met them. But I don't believe in ghosts, Mum.
7: See? Smart man.
1: And even if I did believe in ghosts, I'd choose them over the rats. That's nothing fancy. But now that it's clean, I think it's a fine house. I'm tired from getting it that way.

0: was that?
1: Must have been the wind. There'll be no sleeping with that noise. Neighbours, perhaps? Nothing out here. Can't be inside. Oh, it's a horrible sound. I can't be a ghost. Woman was just superstitious. Yeah, it's so close.

0: You've been listening to Behind the Door. 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
5: Howdy, and welcome to Wildwood. We have had some interesting visitors in Wildwood in the past, but none like this. Ezra has come down out of the mountains. Being a friend of Papa Chuck's from the early days, that makes him a pretty interesting character in and of itself. But what makes him a truly one-of-a-kind interesting visitor is that he has brought down with him nearly 200 sheep. Old Ezra is a sheepdog who needs a little help.
6: Where are all these sheep?
7: Just east of town a ways. Papa Chuck says we'll get paid.
8: Well, I like the sound of that. I think it'll be fun playing with a sheep for a day.
7: Ezra, that's the shepherd's name. Ezra's sort of sick, I guess. Doc Lowell's sending him to Frontera for some kind of treatment. It'll only take one day, and he needs some help with his sheep.
9: We'll be shepherds, just like David from the Bible.
6: We could make slings, like David used on Goliath.
7: Yeah, slings.
8: I'm gonna make a big, sticky thing with a hook on the end. Oh, like in the Christmas pageant.
9: How much is he gonna pay? What does a shepherd do? Sit and watch sheep? Sounds like any goofball could do that.